0: old man from New Carlisle, but there is no word on whether he will be cited. Covering Greene County, the family of a Wilberforce student who died on campus is now suing the university.
1: Rex Elliott is the Columbus-based lawyer representing Savannah Jones's family. He says Savannah was being initiated into a social drinking club called the Turtles, and she died because of the ritual known as crossing turtles.
2: Nothing was done to stop the turtle crossing, and nothing was done to help Savannah when she became dangerously unresponsive.
1: Investigators say it could take up to 8 weeks to find out the cause of death.
0: And that's WHIO's Ron Otto reporting. A narcotics investigation in Greenville leaves one man behind bars. Officers responding to Chestnut Street just before 3 yesterday afternoon. Following reports of drug activity, cops say they saw Gage Bradburn outside with another man when they arrived, who ran to hide inside the home. Bradburn was taken into custody with an active warrant. Cops say they found a substantial amount of meth and fentanyl while inside. Remains found in a 30-plus-year-old cold case are connected to an Ohio woman.
3: In June of 1993, remains were found in 2 Minnesota lakes. After decades of work, they've now been connected to a 27-year-old woman from Columbus. Denise Hartley had moved to Minnesota in 1992. In 2022, Minnesota authorities teamed up with the DNA nonprofit Doe Project in hopes of finding new leads. They were able to trace genetic connections to the Columbus woman and obtained a DNA sample from Hartley's daughter.
0: WHIO's Will Harris, the cause and manner of death remain undetermined and no suspects have been arrested.
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0: New details on the disappearance of the mother of NBC's Today Show host Savannah Guthrie. Reports of a ransom note from earlier this year suggested Nancy Guthrie had died. President Trump offering his condolences to the Guthrie family.
5: I hope they find her. I mean, Savannah's gone through a rough, that family's gone through hell, but I hope they find her.
0: Savannah Guthrie once again called for people to come forward with any new information they have about her mother's disappearance. Taking a look at the live Doppler 7 radar, it's all clear around the Miami Valley. Currently 75 degrees in Troy, 72 in Springfield, and 75 in downtown Dayton. Our next scheduled news in less than 30 minutes and immediately when it breaks. I'm Ian James on 1290 and 95.7 WHIO Dayton's News and Talk. 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
6: Wednesday looks mostly sunny, warm, high temperature of 80 degrees. Thursday, partly cloudy, slight chance of showers and storms with a high of 81. For Friday, showers and storms are likely. Right now, we're not expecting a threat for severe weather, high of 78. For Saturday, another chance of showers and storms, partly cloudy, 79 degrees. And Sunday, just a stray shower chance, mostly sunny, high of 84. I'm Chief Meteorologist Austin Chaney for Dayton Severe Weather Station, 1290 and 95.7 WHIO.
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9: 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Now, what did I say? Private traditional. That's when they're not government funded. And unfortunately, a lot of these schools are crazy expensive. And people go because the admissions process is really quick. They'll usually let you in at any time. It's the easy button, but then you got the bills. Before you sign up for a private trade school, check to see what's available at a state-supported one, because the tuition you'll pay could be as little as nothing.
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0: 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It's Fox Across America with Jimmy Failla.
3: Oh, girl, there are so many people freaking out over the algae in the reflecting pool. Scientists now have a word for them. They're called losers. Big Tuesday episode of Fox Across America with Jimmy Failla. Harris Faulkner, the queen of daytime, a woman far too classy for this program, is apparently doing the show as a favor to management. I don't know. I have no idea. Maybe she wants to give me a lecture because we were both at Jackie Heinrich's wedding over the weekend. She heard a rumor that I went out for wine a second time in church. That was not me. That was Kamala Harris. But we got Harris Faulkner and Nick Lowry, superstar NFL kicker and all-time leader in points for the Kansas City Chiefs. That's a true story. Most people did not know Nick Lowry is the all-time leading scorer for the Chiefs. A lot of people thought the highest scoring Chief was Elizabeth Warren. But as we get underway, 888-788-9910. The phone number and the rules are the same every day. We say you're all welcome. We don't care. Be a Republican, be a Democrat, be a Libertarian, be an Independent. Nobody cares, man. Just don't be a Happy Tuesday, you guys. Champ's in a good mood. Happy day. But I had such a fun commute watching all of the clips of people freaking out about this algae in the reflecting pool.
4: I'm surrounded by idiots.
3: Like, there are things going on of consequence in your life right now. The reflecting pool, not one of them. Like, if we were going to do this from the standpoint of, like, perspective, like, real perspective, the National Mall is the first and probably biggest thing people see when they come to our nation's capital. You want it to be nice. You want it to look good.
5: Tell them like it is.
3: Okay. But when you get into the nuts and bolts of what's happening, yes, Donald Trump is spending about $13 to $17 million giving this reflecting pool a makeover. And a lot of people are in the media are like, that's a scandal. How dare he?
6: The media is a bunch of losers.
3: Because if you are keeping score at home, Donald Trump is spending a third of what Barack Obama spent on the same reflecting pool and didn't get it fixed.
5: I don't see you doing any better in the booty department.
3: So this is a manufactured, I don't know if it's a scandal or a crisis or what umbrella you want to put it under, but it's a teachable moment in that a lot of folks in the media understand what gets them engagement, that your anger, your agitation actually drives their ratings. You know, I've played you this Elon Musk clip before, where he says you shouldn't think of the media as a truth-telling mechanism. You should look at them as a click-maximizing mechanism, like a click machine. They just want the clicks. Well, that's the thing about the reflecting pool. People in the era of Trump are able to ignore all precedent because they're having a one-sided conversation. Like they go, he's blowing $13 million on a pool with everything going on in America, with all the people that are struggling, $13 million on a pool. And if no one's allowed to participate in the discussion and contrast the $13 million with what the Democratic president spent, then people walking away going, oh, how dare he spend $13 million on a pool? No president in the world would ever do something that crazy.
5: Wrong.
3: Okay, again, Barack Obama spent $34 million. So why this is happening is because of the media. Here's the Elon Musk clip I always play. It just really quick.
2: You know, there's sort of a desperate quest for clicks. And so and the more crazy the headline is, the more clicks it will get. This is not to suggest that there aren't true things said by the media. It's just that the media is best thought of as a click-maximizing machine, not a truth-maximizing machine.
3: Amen. And in this instance, it's a perfect example. They're saying true things. Yes, Trump is spending money to rehabilitate, refurbish the reflecting pool on the National Mall. That is true. They're just ignoring the total context of this discussion in that a lot more money was spent by Obama and no one in the media said anything.
7: Journalism in this country is dead and buried.
3: So I'll play you some of these clips, but I want you to understand who they're designed for. They're not for you. They're not for me. The average person listening to this show is pretty sane. I always tell Jenny this. All the cool people like me. Like, we never meet somebody who's like a jerk, who's like an a-hole, who's like an agitator. Everyone who comes up to me on the street, everyone I meet outside, Jackie Heinrich's wedding the other day, it's the funniest thing in the world. It's Monsignor McCormick, who's running St. Patrick's Cathedral, is talking to me in front of one of my Fox bosses, and a dude pulls up in a Rolls Royce with a set of gold teeth. Okay, two totally different dynamics, but what do they both have in common? Me, their dirtbag friend. Okay, and the truth is, everybody who gravitates towards this type of a show is a pretty reasonable, fun-loving dude, and is self-aware. They can laugh at themselves. You know, they take the country, the issue seriously. Okay, they'd be good neighbors. They'd be good people to hang out with. But they're not angry. They're not here for agitation. They're not here for contrived fights. You know, yesterday I was trashing the Iran deal because it's a bad deal on the surface right now. It's not a good deal. Somebody called in who didn't even get on the air and was like, I'm not coming to your comedy show now. For real, talk to our call screener. I was like, yeah, I don't think you'd get it if you did. I think you're missing the whole point of being me, which is the world's on fire. I'm just over here roasting marshmallows on the blaze.
8: Can you dig it? Can you dig it? Can you dig it?
3: Well, one thing very few people are digging is The View.
6: The View is awful.
3: Here is Whoopi Goldberg saying she wants Donald Trump sued over the reflecting pool. Now, I understand. Okay, Whoopi Goldberg has been on the air for a long time. In the last 4 years, inflation spiked to a 40-year high. That crushes people on a fixed income, crushes single parents, people at the lower end of the socioeconomic scale. Did Whoopi Goldberg complain? 20 million people crossed the border illegally, devalued American labor, 300,000 people died of fentanyl poisoning deaths, 500,000 kids went missing. Did Whoopi Goldberg complain? Imagine the Afghan troop withdrawal, a war we started after 9/11 to make sure Afghanistan did not become a breeding ground for terror groups. Joe Biden pulled our troops out before our civilians in Afghanistan, causing the collapse of their government, ending with us pulling out of the country we went into to stop terrorism from breeding there, with a terror group in charge of the country again, the same one we went to get rid of, but this time around they had $85 billion worth of our weapons.
6: Biden is such a disaster.
3: Amen. But did Whoopi Goldberg point that out? But here she is on the all-important issue. And this is important, man. I know if you're a single mom living paycheck to paycheck, trying to raise a couple kids, keep the lights on. You know, you get good news on your paycheck, you get bad news, but before you even look at it, you go, hey, what's up with the reflecting pool, by the way? Can we get an algae count here? I know I put in for that overtime, but, you know, before you give me the approval, yes or no, what are the phosphates at right now? I need to know. The point is, of course you don't. This is sarcasm. But for the media, this passes for a serious issue. And it's because they're debating themselves. They're not volunteering the information or the precedents for refurbishing this pool. It's like when Trump tried to build a ballroom. Do you know how many presidents have rebuilt something at the White House? A lot of them. Like Harry Truman remodeled the whole White House. I mean, not as bad as the time he remodeled the entire city of Hiroshima. He did quite an extreme makeover to Nagasaki just the same. Too soon, it was 1945. Shut up. But the point is, Obama spent about $50 million putting in a basketball court at the White House and redoing a plumbing project outside to one of his patios. You've seen the pool come and go in the bowling alley and everything in between. But what they do with Trump is they manufacture a hysteria and outrage by not invoking any of the other precedents in the story. So you might say, hey, America, gas is really high right now. We should be working on the gas. We don't need to be working on a reflecting pool. Not for that kind of bread. And the way they get away with it is they treat everything like it's the only thing. You know, you'll hear the clips. With everything going on in the world, this guy's focused on a reflecting pool. Except he's doing 710 things at once. The reflecting pool just happens to be one of them. But when you isolate an issue, it sounds that offensive. That's the deal with the ballroom. With all the challenges we face, this guy wants to have a dance party. And they made it sound like that was the only thing on the agenda in the Trump White House right now. As the guy literally cut taxes on tips, taxes on Social Security, lowered prescription drug prices to the highest recorded rate in the history of the index. They've increased domestic energy production to the point that, yes, gas is up because of the war in Iran, but it's coming down. And it's going to come down precipitously from there because we're now net exporters of energy again. Donald Trump has consequentially been a really good president. I think he got duped on Iran. I genuinely do. But we could discuss that all day. We could discuss the taxes on tips. We could discuss the prescription drug things. Those are issues of consequence. The issue of how many phosphates or algae levels are in the reflecting pool right now, it doesn't matter. It doesn't even kind of matter. But here's Whoopi Goldberg with a straight face telling you this man should be sued. This is clip 29.
9: I want somebody to sue. Because if a contractor did this at your house, this is what you would do. I think the country needs to say, we're suing you for doing this without our permission. Yes. And we're suing the people who did it because clearly they didn't know what they were doing.
10: Life is hard, but it's harder when you're stupid.
3: Okay, so Whoopi making the claim that they somehow screwed up the mission because there's some algae on the pond right now. Okay, Barack Obama spent $34 million on this very same mission over the course of 2 years. The reason they're trying to redo the pool is because they had all kinds of cracks and leaks and algae issues for $34 million. But again, did Whoopi Goldberg speak up?
11: The answer would be no.
3: So if you don't care at $34 million, you definitely don't care at $13 million. This is all carnival clown stuff. But here's the rest of it. She says, well, the reflecting pool never had algae before Trump got in there.
12: That is a fact check false.
3: Okay, the very reason they're doing this is because they're trying to get rid of an ongoing problem. Clip 30.
9: He says they illegally placed chemicals in the water and left a 300-foot gash in the pool. Now, five people are said to have been arrested. He says a 10-year prison sentence will be strictly enforced.
13: Oh.
9: Well, if he's saying he's going to jail for 10 years, I'm going to let him go. Because, I mean, it seems to me that had he not messed with you know, it would still be a reflecting pool instead of a liquid jungle.
3: It would be still a reflecting pool, except there's only one small problem. It wasn't reflecting.
14: Bingo.
3: Okay, but here's the rest of it. Clip 31.
9: Seemingly, there's no proof, because I want to know who left the 300-foot gash in the pool and
13: that
9: nobody...
13: That would be tough to do. And not get, like, footage of somebody doing
9: it. And nobody would see it. I mean, and, you know, they have been trying to clean this up since before it actually turned green. Well, it was when it was turning kind of pseudo-green. Mm-hmm. But so what do you make of all of this?
15: Listen, I could sit here and hear you laugh about it the entire hour, but okay, let's discuss
9: it. But look at this. I mean, they look like they are fishing in the reflecting pool. They're trying to get the algae out.
15: Yeah.
9: This thing never had algae before.
11: You're not telling me the truth.
3: Of course it had algae. That's what we were doing in there. But it doesn't matter if it had algae. You understand if it had no algae or some algae or I can't believe it's not algae. It's a freaking reflecting pool, 2 feet deep, very shallow. The only thing more shallow are the people who think this matters.
16: And I'm out here in the real world and I know what's right or wrong or bullshit.
0: A show so good, people don't know what to think.
14: 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Are you sure this is legal?
16: I don't know. It's fun though, isn't it?
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30: Mostly sunny, high temperature of 80 on Wednesday. I'm Chief Meteorologist Austin Chaney for WHIO.
3: All right, I'm warning you now, you're about to lose about 300 IQ points from this clip I am about to play you here on Fox Across America. I always say it is an audio safe space for cool people. And what that means is, like, you just have to be cool, like somebody we can all coexist with. You're easy to be around. That's the vibe of the show. Republican, Democrat, none of it matters to us. You just can't be one of these things I'm about to play you. So Cornell Belcher is a pundit over on MS Now, and he's trying to sell you on the idea that little kids are going to be handcuffed for playing in the reflecting pool.
1: Well, that's the dumbest thing I've heard of.
3: But I got to be honest. Little kids are not going to be covered in law enforcement if they play in the reflecting pool. They're going to be covered in bird poop. I mean, dude, it's a 2-foot pond with ducks in it. Okay, who the hell is swimming in that and playing in that? But this is the kind of stretch, these are the lengths you've got to go to make this story sound meaningful. Like it carries any consequence whatsoever for anybody consuming the discussion. This, I promise you. We might do, you know, another 6 months of radio this year. This is in the clubhouse right now with the lead for the most shamelessly stupid and disingenuous framing of a story we've probably covered this year. This is clip 32.
2: But we're seeing this decriminalization and the slippery slope to authoritarianism. But this is what it looks like, mm-hmm. right? It, like all of a sudden, something that you played in, something that when I came to visit Washington, mm-hmm. I also played splash around in.
3: Gross.
2: All of a sudden, that's a crime. And so we're going to have a kid who's splashing around in a pool in Washington, D.C., like thousands of kids do all the time, where we're going to put them in handcuffs? Like, that's, to me, is the ultimate sort of symbol of what, how this country has fallen into disrepair and authoritarianism.
4: What you just said is one of the most insanely idiotic things I have ever heard. Everyone in this room is now dumber for having listened to it.
3: Has anyone even floated the idea that anyone's going to arrest little kids for playing in the pool? Is that even a...
5: Not even close!
3: It's so dumb. And if you've ever been there, I don't know that he... Maybe he did splash around in that pool. It's disgusting if he did. You know, he's not a bright guy. He might be confusing it with like a local kiddie pool in the area. I don't know the answer to that. I'm not trying to disparage him per se, but it's obviously clearly a stupid person or just, you know, a morally bankrupt grifter who's trying to get you ginned up over something he knows isn't true. The cops are not arresting kids for carjacking in Washington, D.C. right now.
6: I think he's got a point.
3: Yeah, the point is this guy's full of... Seriously, you don't get arrested for anything in Washington, D.C. The idea that we're going to be having reflecting pool cops in woke liberal D.C. Can you imagine the theme song for cops in D.C.? Bad thems, what you gonna do? They can't say boys. They'd be in big trouble. You can't misgender the reflecting pool cops. What kind of sicko are you? But the point is, we can't blow all day on this because it's my face hurts. It's that stupid. And there's real things going on, like actual fraud. International fraud leader popped yesterday by the FBI for pocketing $3.2 billion in Medicaid fraud perpetuated against this country.
7: That is financial lunacy.
3: Damn right it is. And it matters a lot more than who's peeing in the pool and going to jail for it.
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8: 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Our top local story, Wilberforce University is facing a lawsuit over a student who died on campus.
10: We have about 5 more days of cooler than average temperatures before some real summer heat builds in. I'm Chief Meteorologist Austin Chaney. My forecast is coming up.
8: WHIO triple team traffic. We have no incidents to report on this afternoon. 75, 70, and 675 are all clear. It's our top story covering Greene County. The family of a Wilberforce student who died on campus is now suing the university. The lawsuit claims Savannah Jones died while being initiated into a social drinking club called the Turtles in a ritual known as Crossing Turtles. Investigators say it could take up to 8 weeks to find out the cause of death. DeClark County, a 9-year-old boy is in the hospital this evening after he was hit by a car in Springfield Township.
0: Troopers say 82-year-old John Snyder was driving south when the boy was hit. The boy was seriously hurt. He was taken to Springfield Regional Medical Center and then flown to Dayton Children's Hospital. The pickup driver wasn't hurt, and we don't know if he will be facing any charges.
8: News Center 7's Cody Butler reporting the troopers say the boy is expected to be okay. Make sure you have a way to stay cool next week.
30: We have not yet seen a heat wave this year across the Miami Valley, but that may change starting next Tuesday and beyond. Good chance of 90s making a comeback in our forecast by then.
8: Storm Center 7 Chief Meteorologist Austin Chaney has the latest forecast in moments. Updating a story we're following, the man killed in a crash in Dayton last week is now identified. Cops say 45-year-old Glenn White's car slammed into a utility pole on Hoover Avenue early Friday morning. Officers say White was not wearing a seatbelt. He later died at Miami Valley Hospital. Investigators are trying to figure out what caused his car to veer off the road.
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8: Springfield cops need your help after a man showed up at a hospital with a gunshot wound Sunday morning. Officers went to the scene at South Race and Lynn Streets around 2:30 a.m. only to find out that a 20-year-old man was taken to the hospital by a private vehicle. That man was treated and released from Miami Valley Hospital. If you know anything about the shooting, you can call Springfield Police. Taking a look at the live Doppler 7 radar, it's all clear around the Miami Valley. Currently 72 degrees in Belle Fountain, 74 in Troy, and 75 in downtown Dayton. 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
30: Wednesday looks mostly sunny, warm, high temperature of 80 degrees. Thursday, partly cloudy, slight chance of showers and storms with a high of 81. For Friday, showers and storms are likely. Right now, we're not expecting a threat for severe weather, high of 78. For Saturday, another chance of showers and storms, partly cloudy, 79 degrees. And Sunday, just a stray shower chance, mostly sunny, high of 84. I'm Chief Meteorologist Austin Chaney for Dayton Severe Weather Station, 1290 and 95.7 WHIO.
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11: 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The brochures are really fancy, but if something's really wrong, you have a big illness, a big expense, they don't pay. They may pay for routine doctor visits, but something really goes wrong, that premium wasn't worth it.
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3: There it is, Fox Across America doing the damn thing in New York City. I do not go back out on the road until July 17th. I am in Monterey. If you want to see me live on stage, July 17th in Monterey, July 18th in Napa, and then July 25th at the Grove in Anaheim. Three shows in California, behind enemy lines. I will be there July 25th. That's right around when they're expected to finish counting the votes in the mayor's race. That's a big show. But tickets for all of them, foxacrossamerica.com. August, of course, Rockford, Illinois, and San Antonio, Texas. Hey, girl, William, my comedy pimp, already sending me dates for the fall of 2027. Like, I'm not kidding. You know, I already have calendar dates for the spring of 2027. This dude is on to the fall. Like, there's a secret pact between him and Jenny where they're just trying to kill me from some type of comedy exhaustion and then, like, split the money and go buy Lamborghinis and race to the coast, which the joke's on William if he's ever seen Jenny drive. If you want to see me roll up to a theater anytime in the near future, I'm going to be on the road literally every week this fall, and you can get tickets at foxacrossamerica.com. Best comedy show in town right now. I love the tax the rich people that are getting mad at Elon Musk. If I could give it to you in a nutshell, don't tax the rich, just stop the fraud. The FBI made an arrest yesterday. This is crazy. Let me just read this to you so we're all on the same page, because this is bananas. $3.2 billion fraud scheme. One of the biggest, if not the biggest, Medicare scams in history. Guy fled to Turkey in May of 2025. Ibrahim Khaldun Hilmi, charged with one of the biggest Medicare scams in history, allegedly orchestrating, according to Kash Patel in the FBI thread, a massive $3.7 billion scheme to defraud Medicare. He's been on the run since May of 2025, but they just got him in Turkey, which is a big damn deal. Now, you understand, everybody that keeps yelling, like, we just need to, like, take Elon Musk's money away. He's got, like, too much money and stuff. If we just, like, go get his money, like, then everything will be, like, okay again, because, like, we got his money.
16: You can't handle the truth!
3: Elon Musk has $1 trillion in wealth, but $1 trillion in wealth is not liquid money sitting in a pile of cash in a bank account somewhere. I mean,
16: when you're right, you're right, and you're right.
3: Okay, that is the value of assets, both digital, on paper, property, stock options, everything in between. But when they say things like, if we just had Elon Musk's $1 trillion, we could end world hunger. Guys, you know how much money we have sent to Africa since 1980 to end world hunger? $2.6 trillion. Why is it not ending hunger? Because most of this money, in fact, all of it, goes through NGOs. It doesn't go direct to the people who need stuff. It goes to NGOs who then donate some of it to their preferred presidential campaigns and political campaigns to keep the funds coming, create high salary jobs for the people who need to distribute this wealth or this money or this food or whatever these allocations happen to be. And the truth is, about 90% of the money that we throw at a problem in Washington, D.C., never leaves Washington, D.C. It becomes salaries, it becomes regulations, becomes studies on the most equitable ways to distribute the money. Okay, the actual $1 trillion that you would spend on world hunger, $900 billion of it would not leave D.C.
18: Thanks, big government weenuses.
3: Okay, do you know how much money? Like, think about it this way, man. We're the richest country in the history of the world. We had a $6 trillion tax hole last year. So when people say, if we just had Elon Musk's $1 trillion, look at the problems we could solve. But we had $6 trillion last year, and we didn't get any of these problems solved because there's a massive amount of fraud, number one. Number two, nobody in Washington actually wants to solve problems, because if the problem goes away, their ability to fundraise off the problem goes away. They don't want to solve world hunger. If 90% of the money that goes towards world hunger actually ends up in their pockets, they just want to tell you world hunger's a problem and it's Elon Musk and people like that that don't pay enough in taxes. And then they get to stick their freaking hand back out to the taxpayer and go,
1: we want more money.
3: We want more money. That's all it is. Give me more money. And a lot of this money gets filtered through NGOs, laundered back into political campaigns. That's what they're investigating the Newsoms for. Jennifer Siebel Newsom, that moon bet, okay, is accused of paying herself over $5 million in salary from one of the charities that her husband recommended people donate to. $342 million in behested payments for the Newsom campaign. He's taken in $342 million in donations. They exceed the maximums allowable by law, but the reason they're legal in California is they have a system called behesting that allows you to circumvent the law by doing it through a charity. Ergo, it's not a direct donation. Why? Because you're laundering the money through somebody else. Okay, but everybody telling you, we need more money. We just need to tax Elon Musk. Okay, they're making these class warfare arguments that Elon must be the devil. And he just, if you're that rich, you clearly stole it. You know, that's the way they try to frame this stuff. Elon Musk invented PayPal. That revolutionized digital commerce. He made billions of dollars off of that. Elon Musk then took his own money and invented it and invested it in things like Tesla and SpaceX. Things like Neuralink that let blind people see, deaf people hear, paralyzed people walk. The guy is providing a service. And then folks like AOC go, well, he got all his subsidies from the government.
1: AOC is a dope.
3: Elon Musk got performance-related subsidies, meaning you wouldn't get the money if you didn't hit a certain benchmark of achievement. Okay, and if you did not hit the mark, you not only lost the subsidies, but you lost your own money. So Elon Musk got government money contingent upon the fact that he fulfilled his commitments before he did. But does anybody mention that anywhere in the media? Of course not.
2: That's why I don't read the newspaper, because it's garbage. And the editor that let it come out is garbage.
3: Okay, but when you hear some of these arguments, like Ro Khanna. Ro Khanna's such a bummer, man. Like, when he first got into politics, I was like, oh, this guy's like a pragmatic guy. He's from California, but he's kind of libertarian. He's smart.
20: Are you stupid or something?
3: No, he's just turned into a buffoon, man. Every race-baiting angle, every dumb double standard. He believes the women who say Graham Plattner assaulted him. But he's voting Plattner anyway, because we need to take back the Senate from the fascists. And the only way we're going to stop the fascists is if we start voting for guys with fascist tattoos. I mean, what is even...
21: You suck, you jackass.
3: He's just awful. Here he is on Fox News Sunday with my girl Shannon Bream talking about the Graham Plattner stuff. Clip 26.
23: Well, I do believe those women, and I have said that his past conduct was shameful, and I totally condemned it. He did 2-3 tours of duty in Iraq. He came back with a PTSD. That's not an excuse, but he said that he had a problem with alcohol. He had an ugly period in his life, and he believes that he is transformed, and he has had redemption. And the voters of Maine had a choice, and they voted for him by 72%.
21: You're the lowest form of life on earth.
3: Seriously, so embarrassing. Okay, because you understand, he's a guy that's been telling you Trump is Hitler. The Republicans have all kinds of character issues. But Graham Plattner, he's like, no, he's cool because he's one of them. They just want power. The politics are always more important than the people. Okay, I'm going to play a clip a little bit later on because this is my favorite thing in the world. He went on this other podcast after his double standard on Plattner and talked about how Elon Musk should be prosecuted because he let 4.5 million kids die by cutting USAID.
21: He is so full of shit, this guy.
3: The emotional blackmail they engage in. Hey, you better do what we want or everybody's gonna die. Remember that? Better support climate change. The oceans are boiling. Fishes are walking up in the sand, washing right up fully cooked. Saw a bass the other day, a lemon right in its mouth. Just washed right up to this tempura shrimp. Right there at my feet. I was looking for seashells. I wound up eating a California roll. It was already pre-made. You remember all these clips about the world's going to end? We're all going to die? I play them all the time.
24: The world is going to end in 12 years if we don't address climate change.
3: She said the world is going to end in 12 years. Do you know when she said that? About 15 years ago. I mean, come on.
25: Just a bit outside. He tried the corner and missed.
3: But do you get how this works? They did the same thing with the vaccine. They're like, ah. You don't have a vaccine. We should start shaming you for being on. But if you are vaccinated, this is the point we used to make all the time. If the vaccine works, if it works, you don't have to care if anybody else is vaccinated, because if the vaccine works, you can't catch COVID.
0: Correctamundo.
3: Okay, if Jenny Fail is feeling frisky, I don't have the neighbors throw on a condom just so she doesn't get knocked. It makes no sense. One has nothing to do with the other. But they would tell you, we got to start shaming these people. We're all going to die. It's all their fault.
4: Not getting vaccines. It's time to start shaming them.
24: Because frankly, we know that we can't trust the unvaccinated.
8: F*** their freedom. I want my freedom to live.
10: No, screw your freedom. You're a schmuck for not wearing a mask.
3: We
19: have to stop coddling the morons who will not get the shot.
22: Shame on you.
3: So that was like Howard Stern, Whoopi Goldberg, Arnold Schwarzenegger. He took time out from doing what he does best, which is his maid. Hey, but I want you to understand, this is all emotional blackmail. Here is Ro Khanna. He's on the I've Had It pod. I never play clips of Jennifer Welch. Jennifer Welch is like an angry former reality star. It is not personal, okay? It is not ideological. Like, I don't agree with a word the woman says. The only reason I don't play the clips is it freaks me out. Like, she looks like a talking catcher's mitt. Have you ever gotten a Rawlings catcher's mitt and you string it up, you put the ball in it, you put the oil on it, and you tie it tight, and it has a little bit of texture after the fact? Well, she looks like the mitt when you first brought it home from the store. Like, I feel like I came home from Modell's as a 10-year-old, and someone dropped hallucinogens in my 7-Eleven Slurpee, and I'm now being yelled at by a catcher's mitt.
26: Have you ever had a checkup?
3: Yes, and it did not go well. But it has nothing to do with this. This is just Ro Khanna saying Elon Musk needs to face investigation for killing 4.5 million kids. Now, does anybody have proof that anyone died because of USAID cuts? No. That's their own pretend thing. In fact, if you look at the map of American spending on USAID, USAID doubled spending on malaria during the Biden administration. The global malaria rate during that time, it went up. Okay, more spending did not mean fewer deaths. According to the models, the increased spending lowered the malaria rate. According to the data, it did not do any such thing.
27: I guess we have some issues.
3: But this is how they go about getting their way. We got to take Elon Musk's money because he killed all those kids. Here's clip 27.
28: There needs to be accountability for Elon Musk. You know, they're celebrating that he created 4,400 millionaires, but they don't talk about the 4.5 million children around the world who he possibly sentenced to death by dismantling USA. He needs to answer for that. He needs to be subpoenaed. He needs to face investigation.
3: That was embarrassing. He needs to face investigation for the people, the kids. He's sentenced to death. And they say these things because they think it gives them a moral high ground. Hey, you're listening to me in the Rawlings catcher's mitt. And we're good people, not like that guy who sentenced people to death. Meanwhile, there's no real data to back that up. I mean, we have real data that 500,000 kids went missing under the Biden administration. Do you think Ro Khanna said a word? No. Ro Khanna was too busy trading stocks. Do you know he's the most aggressive stock trader in Congress? He had $66 million worth of volume last year. $66 million. And he's like, we got to go after the rich people.
29: What a fraud.
3: But Elon Musk saw that Ro Khanna clip, alleging that he sentenced 4.5 million kids to death. It's a really tricky and generous interpretation of data, especially when you don't have any. But Elon Musk was like, well, I'm going to sue the balls off this guy. And here's Ro Khanna being like, oh, hold on, we should have a debate. What happened to free speech, everybody? So Ro Khanna, in soundbite number one, wants Elon Musk thrown in jail. But in soundbite number two, what kind of a lunatic would even threaten to sue somebody? We're dealing with clowns. These are not serious people. Like, I am the highest functioning form of white trash I've ever seen. And I have seen a lot of white trash out there on the road. But there is no more flawed individual you'll come across in all your time on this earth than me. And when I got into this, I really thought that the people in Congress, the people you'd see on TV talking about issues, I really thought they were like intelligent, enlightened people.
30: You must have got manure for your brains.
3: I must have got manure for my brains. Here's Ro Khanna proving it. Clip 20.
28: Today, Elon Musk threatened to sue me, and he called on the Justice Department to put me in prison. That's right. The world's richest person has spent all day tweeting going after me. Why? Because I cited an academic study that his DOGE cuts may lead to the deaths of millions of children overseas. You know, Elon, I thought you were a free speech guy. Why not debate me on these issues instead of threatening lawfare? You're not going to be able to intimidate me.
3: Yeah, I mean, he sounds pretty intimidated as he's talking in legalese. I said they might possibly die due to the dope. In the clip I played you before that, he said they were sentenced to death.
0: Bingo, man, bingo.
3: You know the guy that starts a fight and then when he starts losing it? He's like, hey, what's going on? I was just joking around here. When he's sitting in Modell's aisle two talking to a talking catcher's mitt named Jennifer Welch, throw him in jail. And when the guy he threatened to imprison says, I'm suing, he's like, whoa, can't we take a joke here? Ro Khanna, what an embarrassment.
0: Step into my office.
5: Why?
0: Because you're fired.
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15: 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News, weather, traffic, coming up in seconds. 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
2: Mostly sunny, high temperature of 80 on Wednesday. I'm Chief Meteorologist Austin Chaney for WHIO.

0: Fox Across America with Jimmy Fallon. Three-hour audio masterpiece. Sponsored by the fine folks at Prevagen. It is for your brain, which means our engineer Joel has no use for it. He wouldn't know. If they make one for some other organ, maybe he could try that sometime. I don't know. But Prevagen for your brain. Keep you sharp. Keep that memory hopping. Keep you spunky. Keep the recall high. You take the Prevagen. And you know what you do? You put down your phone once in a while. The smartphone has made us so much dumber. It does all the spelling. It remembers all the phone numbers. I got in a cab yesterday. Okay. New York City, 6th Avenue. Going to see my man, Tom Cuddy. I was going to go over to Bobby Van's, eat some pork chops in the Helmsley building. Guy in a cab picks me up on 30th and 6th. Okay, I'm going up to 46th and Park. So the streets are numbered. Guys, 30, 31, 32, 33. Make a right at 46. You're going to be where I need to be. This dude throws the address into his freaking phone.
1: That's stupid. Use your common sense.
0: But again, it's because people have gotten so addicted to the screen and doing things and interacting with it. I'm telling you right now, the guy that's going to make all the money is the guy that's going to enable you to have sex with your phone. I'm not talking the way Mikey does in the break room. I'm talking a real app, a real way to get it done. Throw me on Shark Tank. There is gold in them hills. Let's go. All right, folks, this is not a drill. It is the real thing. America turning 250 years old on July the 4th. I'm trying not to get emotional over here. But as you know, there are things in this country that mean a great deal to me and my family. None more so than lighting the grill, blasting some music in the backyard, cooking a meal, hanging out, catching up on the world. We do it all courtesy of the fine folks at OmahaSteaks.com. 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
2: This is Brent Kress from Wagner Paving for good news in Dayton. 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But thankfully, some people have a much better approach. Back in 2014, Jill Swanson was diagnosed with colon cancer. When she started chemotherapy, a friend gave her a small care package. Inspired by the simple act of kindness, Jill started her own lemonade project, sharing thoughtfully selected gifts with others in treatment. Today, that little project has grown into Lemons of Love, a 501c3 nonprofit that delivers personalized care packages to hospitals and oncology centers all over the United States since 2014. They have shared more than 42,000 care packages across all 50 states and 19 other countries, taking a tough situation and using it to bring comfort to tens of thousands of people. That is the definition of turning lemons into lemonade, and that's good news in Dayton.
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5: From President Trump this primary day, I'm Lee Silicera, Fox News. The president saying if Democrats gain control of Congress, all his reforms will be reversed.
6: They voted against no tax on overtime, and if they got into office, you will have all of those taxes and all of that money that you're saving, including the big savings on Social Security. It's going to all be terminated. You're going to have to start paying it.
5: The president speaking this afternoon at a Mack truck facility in Pennsylvania. Democrats say they oppose the tax cuts because they say they mostly benefited the wealthy and corporations. Polls now closing in New York, where they're holding primaries for two New York City congressional seats, including one currently held by Jerry Nadler, who's retiring. In Maryland, Democratic Governor Wes Moore has won his primary, and has Congressman Jamie Raskin. In South Carolina, Attorney General Alan Wilson has won the runoff election to become the state's Republican nominee for governor, defeating Lieutenant Governor Pamela Yvette. Tomorrow, the president heads to the Capitol for a strategy session with Senate Republicans.
7: The president will join Senate Republicans amid his push for passage of the Save America Act, the new voter ID legislation that would also put restrictions on transgender

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1: Oh, wish me luck, because I've got to pretend to take the people in Washington seriously for another 2 hours today. This one's absolutely stacked, though. We got Harris Faulkner coming by, the Queen of Daytime. NFL Hall of Famer Nick Lowry is going to be here as well.

0: You might even see some of the kids from my Fox News Saturday Night TV show, because there is a battle taking place right now out there in the multimedia sphere over who is day drunker, Kamala Harris or Chelsea Clinton. We got into this yesterday. I brought it back to the pod, kicked up a little more dust there, and we're now obsessed with this segment. You might get a chance to play along in this hour. Of course, we've got some grown-up analysis to get to as well. This is a show that takes these issues seriously. We just do not take ourselves, seriously at all.
1: My hobbies are fast cars and fast women.
0: 888-788-9910. No matter how fast your cars or your women are, you are welcome on the program. We have the same rule every day. We say you can be a Republican and we'll be happy to have you. You can be a Democrat, fine. The only thing we ask is that you don't be a... That's it. I think it's pretty reasonable. I think it's, a fair place to start. So as we get underway in this hour, that is where we will start. With a quick little State of the Union regarding the president, Iran. He tweeted earlier that Iran has agreed to a complete and total nuclear surrender, and they're going to grant us full access to their nuclear sites. In other words, the same thing we had under Obama.
2: I admire your honesty.
0: I'm not here to get you ginned up. I'm just yet to come across a person who's been able to explain to me why this was a good deal. And I want to call it out so you understand I'm bargaining with you in good faith when it comes to some of my criticisms of the Democrat Party or the Republican Party. Believe me, I'm not as mad about Iran. My gas prices are going down. My stock market's going up. Iran seems to be working out for me personally, okay? For the country personally. But it looks like a little bit of an unnecessary quagmire that might have got the military-industrial complex very, very rich and left us back where we started, save for one small thing, which is that we now have to do all this negotiating and reopen the strait and see to it that they'll never get a nuclear bomb. And in the process, we just gave them $10 billion.
3: We're paying in cash.
0: $10 billion. Iran has already made off of this deal. And the reason I have an issue with that is, 3 months ago, we were like, you can't give these people money. They're going to build bombs. They're going to sponsor terrorists. That's why we're going in there. That's why we froze their assets. And now the same people are in power and we're like, you got to give them a couple of bucks, The rent is too damn high. It's $30 just to cross the George Washington Bridge these days. You got to give them some money. I don't know. I don't know what the answer is. I don't know why this is a good deal. But I want to be wrong. I would love to be wrong. I'm wrong about a lot of things, man. Okay, but let me throw a few things at you in the meantime, just so we're all on the same page. General Jack Keane comes on Fox when the deal points were announced last week. It's the closest I thought someone had come to having a stroke on live television, because he was not a fan. Now, I want to be clear. I did not watch Mark Levin this weekend. I'm sure Levin was on fire because he didn't seem to like this deal. And he doesn't like that, after years of everyone in the Middle East working pretty hard to box out Iran, the actual disruptor in the region, that it almost seems in some, circles that they're putting a squeeze on Israel, which he doesn't appreciate. I don't appreciate right with him. There's a reason they call him the great one, and they call me the fat one. You know what I'm saying?
4: I swallowed a lot of aggression, along with a lot of pizzas. Pizza.
0: Okay, but let me give you Jack Keane really quickly, clip 5.
5: Since 1978, we have had the United Nations interim force in Lebanon called UNIFIL. And then in 2006, we expanded it to make certain that none of the Hezbollah came south of the Litani River, which is about 20 to 30 miles to the Israeli border. They came down time and time again, built infrastructure, moved weapon systems, and it's from there that most of the attacks are conducted. There's 8,500 UN troops, part of the deconfliction mechanism that's there. If we're going to put something together like this, it's got to have some real teeth in it. Mm. It can't be a fig leaf, but what we have had for 48 years has not accomplished anything. And Israel has to have a seat at the table for all the obvious reasons.
0: Okay, so that's Jack Keane, and I'm going to give you one more. Here's Britt Hume on Special Reports. This is clip 6.
6: Judged against the standard that the president set basically in the early going when he spoke of unconditional surrender, this is not a particularly good deal for the United States. On the other hand, it's worth remembering and not setting aside, I think, the extraordinary amount of damage that has been done to Iran militarily. You know, the loss of their Navy, their Air Force, much of their missile capacity, their radar systems and so on have left Iran a much less important power in the world than it was before all this. It's still as evil and determined as ever, perhaps, but I think greatly weakened. And I think that's important to keep that in mind as a backdrop for this.
0: Yeah, and it's important to mention that. Okay. They have crushed them militarily. I don't doubt they're going to get some stockpiles replenished through proxies related to Russia and China and everything in between. You know, I don't have an answer on that. But it's worth noting that we went up there, roughed them up pretty good, sank their Navy, took out a large percentage of their ballistic missile capabilities, but we are vowing to give them back. So I don't know that that's ideal either. Again, I want to be wrong about this. But the reason I don't really care in the short term is, as I said, if the gas prices go down, all the broke cab drivers I worked with my whole life have it a little bit easier. If the stock market goes up, everybody I know that's throwing anything at all into the markets and trying to save for a rainy day does a little bit better. My priorities are always going to be America and the quality of life therein. So as I watch this play out, the feeling I get is, again, I said this yesterday, Iran seems to think the closer we get to the midterms, the better off they're going to be. Trump seems to think people might be taking his threats seriously, but I don't know that they are. Do you know how many times he's been like, if they don't do this, I'm going to bomb their heads off. And then 5 minutes later, he's like, well, I talked to Pakistan. Nobody's getting bombed, but they better behave. Like, they see that on the other side of this equation just the same. And it frustrates me because this very much seems like Donald Trump's prophecy fulfilled. He was the one who said Iran never won a war and never lost a negotiation. Doesn't mean we're not going to get what they want. I mean, if they don't have a nuke, that's great. Okay, if we get some sense of long-term stability in the Middle East, that's greater. Okay, but if the thing about Iran is they do what Iran does. Like, they want to blow stuff up. They want to sponsor terrorism. They hate Israel. I'm not sure that opening a banana republic and selling them a couple pairs of chinos is going to readjust their whole philosophy on life. You know, the factory settings in Iran are death to America, kill Israel. You know, us rolling into town with a Starbucks and, you know, well, you guys don't understand. You get Texas Roadhouse now. I mean, listen, I'd sign up for that. I'd stop fighting everybody for some Texas Roadhouse. Give me some of those fluffy rolls with the honey on them. Oh, man.
3: You're killing yourself the way you eat. Y'all fat f***, look at you.
0: Okay, but the point is, I don't know that the Iranian leadership is the same, okay? You know, I grew up reading the Sports Illustrated swimsuit issue. That's a big deal, okay? The Iranians, I don't know, man. I don't know if they have a swimsuit issue for the chicks they're into. But the point is, we're different. We have different philosophies. So I don't have an answer. I'm just objectively reacting to this because I want you to understand my party is not the Republican Party. My party is America. So I will continue to level with it as I see fit.
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18: Here's a look at what's happening around the Miami Valley this week. 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The Festival of St. John's down in Middletown, that's happening this weekend. 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Friday 6 to 11, Saturday 4 to 11, and Sunday 3 to 9. 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This is in Riverside. $10 to get in. 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
23: Mostly sunny, high temperature of 80 on Wednesday. I'm Chief Meteorologist Austin Chaney for WHIO.
0: There it is, Fox Across America with Jimmy Fallon. Haven't done this in a while. We're bringing back one of my favorite segments in the history of radio. It's called Max Out. It stars Max Kvyat, who is, of course, a superstar producer on Fox News Saturday night. And no slouch in the TV department, Max Blake, if you've seen him on To Catch a Predator. Got TV acumen just the same. Both Maxes in studio. We have dueling pianos. The dueling Maxes return to the show on special assignment. Good to see you.
1: Great to see you, Jimmy.
0: So I called this one, okay? And we're picking up on a segment that we left off yesterday. I don't know if you saw either of these clips, but they mean the world to me. Mm-hmm. So there was an event over the weekend where both Kamala Harris and Chelsea Clinton spoke. Okay. It was not a baby shower. This was like a full event. But it sounds like the type of speech you'd get after all day mimosas.
1: Right.
0: I did this with Brian Brenberg yesterday, but we literally, off the air last night, we're still talking about this. It's almost impossible to figure out who said more and who said less because neither of them said anything. You know that sweeping generalization oratory that people give? So I want to play you these. Okay.
1: Let's do it.
0: I did this with the whole team yesterday. And we went through this, and we could not determine, in theory, Emerson, our college associate, said Kamala's is worse because she went on longer. Okay, I think that was what we decided, right? That Kamala just spoke longer. But other than that, there was really no metric as to what was better and what was worse. Because it's actually, you know, I always say Kamala sounds like she's trying to talk a bouncer into letting her back into the bar. There's no way this wouldn't qualify as that sort of thing. So let me find her really quick to bat lead off because it's one of my favorite things in the world. I'm just all over the block here on audio. Hold on. So, oh, there it is. Oh, hold on a second. Eric, do you have the Kamala clip? Take it away.
2: I really, truly believe this. We each have light inside of us. And we need to know that that is what inspires our hope as much as anything external to ourselves. And when we feel that and not allow an election or an individual to dampen that light, and instead let that light kind of carry us, in particular through moments of darkness, that we not only act on that hope, but we inspire that hope in each other. And in particular at this moment, it is so important that we not only have hope, but that we understand that that should be a verb.
0: What did any of that mean?
1: Wow.
0: Did any of that mean?
1: She has a firm grasp of the obvious, as we heard.
0: All I heard there was Doug's driving. That's what I heard. I heard, Dougie, your hands off that nanny.
1: That's it.
0: You're driving.
1: That's it.
0: Because there was nothing said. I truly believe this. We each have light inside of us. And we need to know that it is what inspires our hope as much as anything external to ourselves. So if you're going to analyze that word by word, she's saying the hope inside of us inspires things external to us. Which, what is that gobbledygook nonsense?
1: She's the original ChatGPT, I feel like.
0: It's just but ChatGPT shoots it like a target. That's not a, you know what I mean?
1: Right.
0: Do you remember playing video games, Max? It was like, if you got knocked down in a boxing match, you had to like pull these two levers into focus. That's what her
4: fight
0: sentences
4: night
0: are like. It's like fight night. But now, go ahead.
4: No, it's almost like she's giving like a graduation speech to like kindergartners. Like she's like the principal of the school or something.
0: We have light inside of us. It sounds like she's giving the graduation speech she would have given had she not getting left back.
1: Right.
0: But here is, not to be outdone, straight from Chappaqua. Chelsea Clinton, no slouch, by the way. The allegation is that USAID, $10 million of their dollars paid for her wedding. If that's true, I almost respect it. Like, I used to, like, a week ago, I was on the air yelling at the fraud people. Then I saw that guy yesterday got popped for $3.2 billion in Turkey.
1: Right. Mm-hmm.
0: Now they caught him, okay? But it leads you to believe that if he could have, like, drawn the line at a billion, he'd be free right now.
1: Of course.
0: And that which means there is a guy who drew the line at a billion. I don't know him by name, but I admire him.
1: That's it.
0: He's out in Jakarta right now. He's on a speedboat with starlets. Drugs you've never heard of.
1: Absolutely.
0: I'm on the radio, busting my ass. Here's Chelsea Clinton, though. This is, tell me if you know what she's talking about. Clip 23.
5: And I think a lot these days about how to not play on their field and what we need to do to not only change the narrative, but actually just to overwhelm it with our own stories. And I think that is a more productive and to kind of build on what Kamal was saying earlier, a more sustainable and durable way to not only effectuate, but then to protect change.
0: I mean,
3: do you speak any English?
1: What's with the people who never played sports always giving sports analogies? It's always like, we got to take the ball into their field. I'm like, what are you playing, field hockey?
4: And her dad played in a lot of fields.
0: Max, he still got it over here. There it is.
1: Jimmy's
0: there
1: making him is. Earn his keep around here.
4: And to have someone piggyback of what Kamala just said,
0: yeah.
4: Let alone for it to be the daughter's president of the, you know what I mean? Uh-huh. That just speaks volumes to like who these people are. That's awful.
0: We not only have to do whatever the F Kamala just said, but we have to make it a more sustainable. We have to effectuate, but then to protect change. What is the change? That's what's so stupid. Now, I understand these clips are probably part of a larger context, okay? But if you've spoken for 8 sentences and we have no idea what you're talking about, right. There's no amount of additional context we can offer.
1: Wait, was that all just to end and vote for Dan Goldman? Is that all that was supposed to just say?
0: I know. This is a long way to the beach to excuse Graham Plattner's Nazi tattoos.
1: Right. Right.
0: Yeah, the Ro Khanna ones. I saw Ro Khanna at the wedding over the weekend. Mm-hmm. I play really nice in the sandbox, but if there was ever a guy you were going to throw over a boat at a boat wedding and do like 28 hours in jail for, I mean, I'm not, you know, I would never have a caveat violence, but he's a ridiculous person. Okay. And he was 2 days ago on that Jennifer Welch podcast.
1: Yes.
0: Oof. Doesn't Jennifer Welch remind you of a talking catcher's mitt? Yeah. You didn't oil it. And you went to have a catch with your dad that was like, hey, tax the rich.
4: You know, you have like cauliflower ear.
0: Yeah.
4: It's like cauliflower like face.
0: It's tough. I know. She had a lot of plastic surgery and all she does is attack people.
1: This woman was too mean to be on The Housewives. This is what we're talking about here.
0: So Ro Khanna goes on her show and is like, Elon Musk should be on trial for killing 4.5 million people. Yep. Which there's no data on that. Mm-hmm. So Elon Musk was like, well, I'm suing. Yeah. And then Dan Goldman goes like, what kind of weaponization of justice? Who would sue him? Like, you just said lock him up.
1: Right, exactly.
0: No one is listening to themselves.
1: No.
0: That's how we got 2 weeks into a reflecting pool story.
1: Right.
0: If Obama spent $34 million on the pool, okay, then until Trump gets there, we don't really have a story.
1: Right.
0: You know? But it goes both ways because we spent 10 years on this channel being like, Obama gave Iran $2 billion. What a crap deal. I'm with Trump in the $300 billion.
1: We spent 10 years on the tan suit.
0: Everyone is making an ass out of themselves right now. Especially when it comes to money and everything else. Mm-hmm. So I think in a roundabout way, what we've decided is Kamala and Chelsea are the way forward. Okay.
1: Sure.
0: If you just don't say anything.
4: There's none a of shining us can light that's all within us. They are what's in front of us.
1: I thought
4: and
1: I heard
4: beyond
1: that somewhere. Yeah, that's good. That's
0: it's not
1: good.
0: Only to effectuate, but protect the way forward. And that's the point, is I think if you say nothing, it lead like we can't, you really can't be, how could you contradict that statement?
1: Oh, God, yeah.
0: You know?
1: How could you disagree with it?
0: They're kind of like bulletproof in that regard, politically. You can't play it in an attack ad against them because you know what they're telling you.
1: Right.
0: Like when James Tallarico's like, God's a woman and I hate meat, okay? You know it's not true. We've seen the Grindr profile. He's a fan of the meat. Come on.
1: Max has it saved.
0: Does he ever? Max, now you guys still got it. We did it again.
4: Still throwing haymakers.
0: We're back. Let me tell you something. I think I have Harris Faulkner scheduled to be in here next. But if she saw the last segment, there's no chance.
1: So sorry.
0: Stick around just in case. You might have to play the Queen of Daytime.
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7: I'm Tom Rigotti. We now know who has the inside track to be the next governor of South Carolina. Alan Wilson defeated Lieutenant Governor Pamela Yvette for the GOP nomination. Trump backed Yvette in the closing days of the campaign, but then said he supported both candidates. Meanwhile, President Trump is pushing his own election priorities with Congress ahead of the midterms.
8: President Trump fixated on a singular goal.
9: We have to pass the Save America Act, which is voter ID, which is proof of citizenship.
8: But he's not getting his way. The president is exasperated at the Senate struggling to approve the bill.
7: It's Fox's Chad Pergram, a legal setback for the Trump administration when it comes to enforcing immigration law.
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23: Mostly sunny, high temperature of 80 on Wednesday. I'm Chief Meteorologist Austin Chaney for WHIO.
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0: Hi, folks. Rick Kasugi here from North Dayton Garden Center. 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We have tri-colored beech trees that give you red and pink colors all summer. We've got ginkgo trees, which turn bright gold color in the fall. Or try some of our Japanese maples by your patio or your deck. We have 200 of these on hand. We also have columnar European hornbeam for those of you that want a nice tall hedge that has foliage on it. So come out to North Dayton Garden Center at 1309 Brant Pike.
1: And remember, we're open 7 days. North

0: a bit of insanity. It's Fox Across America with Jimmy Failla.
1: Oh, hot damn. And if the band sounds fired up, it's because they are. This next guest, not only the queen of daytime, not only a superstar author, but the last sober person I talked to on Saturday, outside the church at Jackie Heinrich's wedding, the queen of daytime, Harris Faulkner, returns to the show, and the crowd goes wild. Hey, girl.
2: Let me tell you something. We better be sober at church. Well, that was the last time I saw you.
1: Yeah, that was it. Okay.
2: And that was it.
1: But I want you to know this, though. Okay, you were, literally, we were in front of Fifth Avenue.
2: Yeah.
1: Some adoring fans. Jackie looked gorgeous.
2: Oh, Jackie.
1: Really next
2: Jackie
1: level.
2: Heinrich, the bride. Wow.
1: God love him. What a beautiful ceremony. Get the whole Fox fam seeing them off in the car.
2: Yeah.
1: People are driving by in New York, and it was very cinematic.
2: Yes,
1: you know what I'm saying?
2: It was. And with that cathedral in the background, mm-hmm. and the limo that they rode in the front.
1: Yes.
2: I mean,
1: even when as they were pulling away and you yelled out, "I give it a month." Like, I'll
2: No, I'm kidding. I'm kidding.
1: But it was.
2: I did not say that.
1: Of course you did. It was so real. It was so beautiful. But what comes next in the next 9 hours of my life is not as vivid in my memory. There was a.
2: Well, you
1: it
2: were
1: was
2: on a
1: day.
2: A yacht.
1: It was a day. We were on a yacht wedding, which was glorious. There was a wonderful spirit of bipartisanship. Yeah. A lot of lawmakers there. But what I was explaining to people who needed to know all about it yesterday, mm-hmm. is it was like a floating Patriot Awards. Because the Fox family shows up at these things.
2: Yeah.
1: We all travel well. You know, we present well.
2: Mm-hmm.
1: And like, you know, people were sober at the Patriot Awards. But at this event, there was an open bar.
2: Oh, not everybody was sober at the Patriot Awards. I mean, I saw some people who...
1: Yeah, well, there's always going to be a few.
2: Couldn't
1: you know.
2: Spell Patriot.
1: they Patriot Awards. They're like, when's Tom Brady getting here?
2: Yeah,
1: we're like, no, not those kind
2: Patriots.
1: Of Patriots. It's going to
2: yeah,
1: be okay.
2: No.
1: But it was a great event, and I would just, an observation I made yesterday on the show, and I shared this with you off the air. Okay, TV people are so good at talking to a camera for a living that they actually don't look like they've been drinking at all. And that whole night, I thought I was like the only guy that was probably a little buzzed on the boat.
2: A little tipsy.
1: And because I was the last guy off the boat, I saw everyone else walking to their cars, and they all looked like they were still on a boat. They were literally like tilt-a-whirling at a parking lot.
2: You were tilted so badly that that's why they looked like they weren't standing up straight. Either one.
1: Don't put this on me, Faulkner.
2: I mean, I don't know. Everybody knows, though, that I don't drink, mm-hmm. and it's always awkward when people want to have a conversation about what I'm missing.
1: Is that
2: right? No, everybody's different. You don't judge me.
1: And can I jump in? You're not missing anything. You're sober. They're going to miss most of it. So I didn't even know they were there.
2: Anyway, the book, wedding was gorgeous.
1: It was beautiful. The book is called Faith Still Moves Mountains.
2: Yes.
1: And what's happening right here, Miraculous Stories of the Healing Power of Prayer, is we have now issued, for you, the American reader, it's a New York Times number one bestseller, already in hard copy, but this is the paperback edition.
2: Right.
1: Which gets you the OG classic in summer portability mode. Throw it in a beach bag. Put it on a train.
2: And
1: you know
2: affordability,
1: what I'm saying? That's
2: by
1: what
2: the
1: I
2: way.
1: Mean.
2: I want to give just a shout out to Walmart,
1: mm-hmm.
2: because they have been tremendous in terms of putting this paper back. And mm-hmm. it just dropped today. All books drop on Tuesday, by the way.
1: Mm-hmm.
2: So it's only been out a few hours, and they are putting it everywhere, all across the country.
1: Yes.
2: So a shout out to them. And you can get it wherever books are sold. But that affordability, they got a little something going on.
1: Amen.
2: With the price. And I like that. So portability, affordability, it's important. So why a paperback after it goes bestseller?
1: Mm-hmm.
2: I believe that there are always those people out there who might read something if they could just take it with them and read it on their time, have it not be something that's a heavy hardcover, but could just kind of, you know, take it like a pamphlet almost. Mm-hmm. And so I asked the publisher, and they did, to include the original prayers that are in the section.
1: Oh,
2: now,
1: that's
2: the
1: rad.
2: Hardcover, this was a pullout. But look at that. It's like a book in a book.
1: Yeah, it is.
2: And it was important because I do believe that with this insurgence now, and we're seeing it, and I call it an insurgency because I think we're in a spiritual war right now.
1: I dig it.
2: There are people who don't want religious freedom.
1: Mm-hmm.
2: They're anti-Semites walking the earth right now, and they're, but by the grace of God, go we, because if they don't love the Jewish Americans, we're next, right? I don't know who they love.
1: Yeah.
2: But it's a problem,
1: mm-hmm.
2: and not to mix politics into this, but it is what it is. Socialists, mm-hmm. they don't want us to have the coziness of hope and freedom and prayer and all of that. Religious freedom isn't their bag. Mm-hmm. But at the same time, I'm thinking, what about all those young people who just want to kind of tap in on faith after they leave the fun, popular churches of New York and they find out, hey, that's a nice way to meet a young lady. Right? Because the first story is about teenagers. Mm-hmm. And these are stories about people's testimonies. I interviewed them. And now it's not only portable, not only can you take it with you, but buy it for somebody who really normally doesn't read a book.
1: Yeah. No, for real.
2: Yeah. I mean, and you don't hit your pocketbook so hard, but you can spread the word. I think this is an appetizer for what really gets you going in your faith walk. No matter where you are in your walk, this will fit.
1: Amen. We're talking to Harris Faulkner. The book's Faith Still Moves Mountains. On sale now, also in Walmart, which means we're a minute away from seeing a World Cup fan on TikTok. Being like, I found a giant bag of chips and they got books and this is America.
2: Yeah.
1: Is there anything more fun than this? I've really enjoyed that.
2: You know, I will say this. Mm-hmm. When I sat down first to write Faith Still Moves Mountains, Matthew 17:20 is the verse that gave it to me. Mm-hmm. We are in a space now where people are evil to one another.
1: Yeah.
2: And when you mentioned the World Cup, I went last week. So we have FIFA at MetLife in Jersey, right? And it's so popular, the socialists in New York are trying to put their name on our stadium. It's such a long story.
1: To do.
2: How much time do we have? No. But what I know is important right now is for people to feel uplifted. Mm-hmm. And when you're having a horrible day now, I remember when you'd see sunshine stickers on the back of somebody's backpack. I mean, people are just mad all the time now. Yeah. I'm not seeing a lot of sunshine. And the Lord wants us to be purposeful. He wants us to follow his divine assignment. And he wants us to be love and find love. Mm-hmm. And so when someone has been through it, and a lot of these stories, they have been through it. Mm-hmm. I mean, in the worst ways.
1: Yep.
2: And they find their faith walk. Mm-hmm. That's inspiring for all of us to know that no matter what's going on in the world, this too shall pass. That's what we're teaching our teenagers and our college students right now.
1: Yeah, we're all in this.
2: Yeah, we're all in this together.
1: And the persistence business, that's the magic trick.
2: And humor is part of it too.
1: Amen.
2: Yeah, that's part of that sunshine.
1: She's the queen of daytime for a reason, folks.
2: Oh, my gosh.
1: I mean, what are we talking about?
2: I know, this is kind of heavy, but it's true. But faith still moves mountains. Don't give up. Pray. And no matter where you are, I included some original prayers in the center of the book because sometimes we don't know what to pray. And so the topics are things like just thankfulness.
1: Yeah, no, I love that.
2: Yeah. Worship, where do I start? My gosh, it's only a paragraph long. If you can't get started with worship out of like 17 words.
1: Yeah, we're in trouble here.
2: Yeah, so it's all good. And I really hope that what people get from this, and I never feel so guilty about marking up a paperback too, with my highlight or whatever.
1: Yeah.
2: What I hope people get from this is something that they can go back to time and time again.
1: Amen.
2: And lots of scripture, just like if you don't know where to start in the Bible, that sort of thing.
1: We can hang out with Harris Faulkner.
2: Can we talk about redemption? Because I know how you live.
1: Man, Harris. I think that ship sailed a long time ago for me.
2: No.
1: Holy
2: it
1: heck.
2: It was great to meet your Jenny, though.
1: Oh, Jenny Fala? She's Jenny's a good
2: goodness.
1: Egg. She's a good egg. She grew up on a dairy farm in Ohio, you know, out in that rural area of the country.
2: Yeah.
1: So she has a better disposition than what I grew up around, you know? I actually grew up around a lot of women who have my accent.
2: Well, what is wrong with that?
1: No, it's like, hey, Jim, you want to go to the movies tonight?
2: And oh, so they use your words.
1: Yeah, it sounds like a bookie calling to collect. It's a girl. No, Jenny's a good
2: Did
1: egg.
2: You say book?
1: No, a bookie. Oh, no, we'll get back to the book. Don't worry, Harris, I got you, girl. But yeah, Jenny and Harris got together. That was a big deal.
2: And you and Tony?
1: Me and Tony were hanging up. We picked up where we left off. I was like yourself, though, a little concerned that sweet Jackie gets driven away from the church by a man who does not have a New York City taxi license. The only guy there who had one was me.
2: The guy who drove the limo doesn't...
1: I mean, he had some kind of a license. I'm being silly.
2: But he doesn't do that for a living, is what you're saying. He's not a specialist like you are.
1: No, he was also driving...
2: He's not a cabbie.
1: He was on the right side of the car. You know what I'm saying? Because it was like an old school British, whatever the heck it was.
2: Right.
1: Okay, the point is, I could have jumped in there with a taxi license, cut across five lanes. I could have did romantic things. You know what I mean? Took him through the park. And
2: risking my life in a convertible is with a wedding dress on that I can't run in. That
1: Come on, Harris.
2: Safe.
1: Where'd the faith go? Weren't we just talking about faith here? Now I can't even drive a few blocks to a photo shoot.
2: And the car was parked in front of a cathedral. No wonder you didn't get picked to drive it.
1: It's weird because I remember like a minute ago, someone was talking about redemption. They were talking about believing this too shall pass.
2: I don't know where exactly the word reality is in the Bible, but it's got to be in there. I mean, there we were in front of a church. I don't know if, okay, we need somebody to drive dangerously on the wrong side of the road in this car that wasn't made for American streets with a beautiful young bride and groom in the back.
1: Yeah,
2: wait, where's Jimmy Failla?
1: Thank you.
2: Said no one ever.
1: Thank you. And you know what? You know where Jimmy was? You know what Jimmy was? Mrs. Faith Still Moves Mountains. I was standing on the curb. Not as the author of a book called Face Still Moves Mountains, but I was standing on the curb. No, this is important to the conversation.
2: Okay.
1: And as they pulled away, I got a big, huge embrace from Monsignor McCormick, who said, oh, my Jimmy Failla, we watch you in the rectory. We have never missed an episode. No, it's so much better now. Hold on, it gets better. So I'm talking,
2: and you didn't say, who are you?
1: No, I knew the Monsignor. I mean, I knew he was somebody.
2: Okay.
1: I was like, hey, what's up, Monsignor?
2: Right, that's an
1: improvement. Come on, I raised in a Catholic house. I went to church. Come on, lady. So hold on a second. So me and the Monsignor are having a minute.
2: Yeah.
1: And a dude pulls up in a Rolls Royce who's driving the next bride and groom and goes, yeah. And he said, if it ain't Jimmy, and he used a couple of expletives, Failla, and got out and was my man. Yeah, right there in front of the church.
2: Look at you breaking through, you
1: superstar. But what I'm saying is, but the point is crushing it at the church. They, you know, and I was there. I was in the road, you know, in my natural habitat. So I popped to these people. That was the point.
2: I love that.
1: The thing about faith.
2: You are purposed. You have an anointing on your life to be funny.
1: I don't even know what it means, but this is all I will say to you.
2: You were in God's house, and he said, wait, let me make sure my boy is recognized.
1: Yeah, let's get him out there.
2: Yeah.
1: You know, they did. They did.
2: I love that.
1: The fact that I was holding road flares had nothing to do. I'm kidding.
2: Oh, my gosh. No, you
1: are. I'm kidding.
2: You were standing next to the most beautiful woman.
1: You know what?
2: She is gorgeous.
1: Oh, Jenny?
2: And I think...
1: Uh-huh.
2: Okay, I don't know.
1: Because I didn't know if you were going for a joke.
2: You're married to her almost 20 years.
1: Fair.
2: Come on.
1: Fair. Okay, fair.
2: I didn't know she was that tall.
1: Yeah, Jenny?
2: I like that because she and I are both tall.
1: Yeah, you girls are tall. It's nice. On Fifth Avenue, a girl that tall is nice. On Ninth Avenue, it's a concern.
2: You know what? Stop. No.
1: You see Harris on Fifth Avenue, you're like, hubba, hubba. But if you see a girl Harris's height near the Intrepid, you're like, no thanks, bro.
2: Oh, my gosh. No. Oh, no.
1: We never get to do this, Harris.
2: Oh, no.
1: Folks, we got to go to break in a minute, but the book is called Faith Still Moves Mountains. It's a number one New York Times bestseller. It is now available to you in paperback and also at Walmart of all places, which is a huge deal. A huge deal. You're doing your summer beach read. You're packing for your summer road trip. This is a win.
2: You are in the lava flow right now of faith. People are, especially people under 45, are really looking for what isn't fulfilling them anymore.
1: Yes.
2: It's like, this is not enough of this. I've worked so hard, I've got this. I've got a house, I need peace. That's what we all need. We need peace. Amen. You find you're funny, and I know this about you, because you're very, very thoughtful. I've seen you prep for shows. I've worked with you on Outnumbered.
1: Uh-huh.
2: And I know that in those moments, that's peace in your mind.
1: Definitely.
2: Blocking out the confusion to find your funny, to find what you are anointed to do.
1: Process.
2: That's right.
1: A lot of us find comfort
2: divine
1: in process.
2: Process.
1: Thank you.
2: God bless you.
1: If there's not a chapter, I'm going to write an addendum. It's going to be...
2: Oh, Lord.
1: Faith hasn't stopped yet.
2: I love that, actually.
1: The next time you come on, we have to do this in my wheelhouse. We'll talk about the George Michael album, Faith, so I can keep up.
2: What?
1: You know, like... That was a hot album. Do you remember Faith? You
2: of course
1: Faith.
2: I do.
1: That was a hot album, George Michael.
2: My favorite song, I don't know how appropriate it is now, but Fast Love, Parts 1 and 2.
1: That's a great one.
2: And when it does the break at the end,
1: and
2: they're in the BMW, where are we going?
1: Yeah, I love it.
2: I love
1: that song.
2: Yeah, it's grooving to drive to.
1: George Michael.
2: I didn't drive like a cab, but I'm dressed like one.
1: Hey, girl. In her Dolce & Gabbana shoes. Those were dime a dozen in the taxi garage.
2: Gosh, nobody could see my shoes.
1: And believe me, there's people trying to.
2: All right, let me lift up a foot.
1: Oh, hold on a second. Let me get out some singles. We're going to break the book.
2: Whoa!
1: The book Faith Still Moves Mountains.
2: Yeah, we're talking about a faith book.
1: Buy multiple copies or lose my number.
2: God bless everybody out there and find your peace, find your purpose, find your mission.
1: The great Harris Faulkner.
2: Thank you.
1: Ladies and gentlemen.
2: You're amazing.
0: The host who always has gifts for his listeners.
3: 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Nose candy? Cocaine.
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15: Mostly sunny, high temperature of 80 on Wednesday. I'm Chief Meteorologist Austin Chaney for WHIO.

0: 5 or 6 people, according to the president, have been arrested for vandalizing the reflecting pool.
1: It's people with a dirty mind that think like that.
0: I don't actually know the answer, but the fact that this has become a national story is embarrassing to me. For it's the reflecting pool between the Lincoln Memorial and the Washington Monument. For starters, we should all want it to look good, which is why when Obama was refurbishing it for $34 million, I was nowhere near a TV or a comedy stage being like, how dare you? Okay, for the same reason, I don't really care what Trump does to it if they get it right in the end. We want it to look good. It's a nation's capital. People come. You want it to reflect favorably on our country. Do you remember like civic pride? Where we all used to like kind of root for some of the same things because we lived here. We don't really have a lot of that anymore. Now it's like if you're not the party in power, I feel like so many people are just rooting for that other party to fail so you can get back in charge. And the White House has become like a hot sheets motel. You know, you're getting an hourly rate hotel. You're going in as the couple that was just in there, hands you the key on the way out. Like, stay away from the dresser, by the way. Yeah, not good. I don't like it. And there's just such disingenuous garbage in our politics. I'm going to play you a clip in the next hour that I think is the current state of the union. At a moment when they're trying to weed out so much fraud and malfeasance. Do you know California has not finished counting the mayor votes yet?
2: You gotta do better than that.
0: You would like to think it ain't done yet. Like, Florida counts 23 million votes on election night. Do you know how many people voted in the mayor's race? Like less than 3 million. And you're telling me we need to be here for a month and a half to get it done?
3: That is absolutely the most ridiculous excuse I have ever heard in my entire career as a disciplinarian.
0: But there's a clip I'm going to play you in the next hour that really is the driving force behind why we're so diametrically opposed on these stupid issues. And the truth is, when it comes to things like voter ID, just so we're clear, there is no opposition. 84% of Americans want it, but it's being misrepresented by a lot of Democrats. So they can, I don't know, mischaracterize the ambitions of the people in the Trump administration and the white supremacist Jim Crow folks that support it. None of this is true. None of this is serious. But I have a clip. I always say we're living in the death of shame, okay? What they're about, shame is dead, it's been buried, they're about to dig it back up and do something unspeakable to it when I come back.
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12: Results rolling in. I'm Lisa Lacerra, Fox News. New York, Maryland, South Carolina, and Utah holding primaries today. In New York City, former city comptroller Brad Lander, endorsed by Mayor Zoran Mamdani, has defeated incumbent Democrat Dan Goldman in the state's 10th district, which includes Lower Manhattan and Brooklyn. In New York's northern suburbs, Democrat Kate Conley has won the nomination for U.S. House. She'll face Republican Mike Lawler in November. In South Carolina, Attorney General Alan Wilson has won the runoff election to become the state's Republican nominee for governor. In Maryland, Governor Wes Moore has fended off a primary challenge, and Congressman Jamie Raskin has won his primary. Maryland Democrat Adrian Boafo has advanced to November's general election in the race to succeed his retiring former boss, Congressman Steny Hoyer. This as a federal judge throws out a Trump administration's lawsuit seeking access to Maryland voter rolls.
13: Maryland is one of the more recent of a number of states that have had judges reinforce their hold on voter rolls. While the Justice Department says it's entitled to the lists under civil rights law, Judge Gallagher says she won't grant it just because the DOJ says it should have them. Democrats and some Republicans have objected to federal control of voter data.

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3: I've talked about the wonderful virtues of going to a state-supported technical college to get a skill that's much in demand in the marketplace. 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Private, traditional. 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And unfortunately, a lot of these schools are crazy expensive. And people go because the admissions process is really quick. 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It's the easy button. But then you got the bills. Before you sign up for a private trade school, check to see what's available at a state-supported one, because the tuition you'll pay could be as little as nothing.
2: 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What's happening this weekend? 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
4: Here's a look at what's happening around the Miami Valley this week. 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This is in River Side, $10 to get in. 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It's going to be in Centerville on Sunday. 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
1: Oh, you are damn right it is, and we are fired up in this hour to bring on NFL Hall of Famer Nick Lowry for a State of the Union about all things America, the country turning 250 years old. That's real. America now the same age as Mitch McConnell. And we're going to talk about it with Lowry because there's this ongoing pretend scandal over the reflecting pool in Washington, D.C. This is the dumbest time there's ever been to be alive. But we'll attempt to make some sense of it in this hour at 888-788-9910. I say at the top of every hour, if you're listening for the first time, Fox Across America, this show, okay? It's an audio safe space. Like, if you're a cool person, you're going to be fine here. It doesn't matter what you identify as. Doesn't matter what you're attracted to, what you worship, who you vote for. We don't care. Like, I'll make fun of you if you're voting for certain people. Like, we got the guy running for Senate in Texas who says God is non-binary.

0: binary. Okay, that is, you know.
1: This is Looney Tunes.
2: Looney Tunes?
1: That's all, folks.
0: Looney Tunes. You know, I'll make fun of that. I'm still going to let you vote for him. It's your vote. You want to throw it into a fire? Go ahead. It's fine. But the point is, if you're cool on this show, that's. You will get on just fine. Okay, the country was not built on agreement. The country was built on tactful disagreement. Do you remember the old "we'll agree to disagree"? Remember that phrase? We don't do that in politics now. It's not a disagreement comes with like an aggressive, you know, character assassination or something like, you know. I want to tax the rich. I want to cut taxes. Well, your wife's a hoe. And you're like, what just happened? Rent don't pay itself. Try living in New York. Give Jenny a break. But the point is, when you get on the air on this show, you are welcome to disagree. No one's going to get mad at you. All we ever ask, we say, just do not behave like a... That is all. That's it. As we get going in this third hour. Joy Reid, by the way, is a... Okay, I believe it was... We clipped my son Lincoln saying this about Joy Reid when he was 10 years old. Are you ready for this?
3: Joy Reid is a race-baiting loser.
0: That was Lincoln, like an hour before hitting puberty. His voice was in that other place. But here he is talking about Joy Reid. And I think if ever there was a State of the Union, as it pertains to people on the left, their attitudes towards America 250, is there's been so much disingenuous race-baiting, so much class warfare, and so many manufactured hysterias along the way that you can now say in front of certain liberal audiences things that are like weapons grade stupid. But there'll be someone on the other end of the conversation be like, no, you're right. No, yeah, no, you are correct. Okay. And Joy Reid gives an example of it here when she's talking about the 4th of July. She says nobody black is excited about the 4th of July, which is like so embarrassing. Okay. Donald Trump just got the highest percentage of the black vote for any president since Gerald Ford. Okay, meaning those people probably like America, number one. Number two, she's trying to liken everything to slavery. Guys, I think one slave is too many. I genuinely, one slave is too many. But 1% of Americans owned slaves in America. And this idea that something we fought a war and 600,000 Americans died to end and put in a rearview mirror is still giving us the bill all of these years later as some form of blasphemous attack on our country and its good standing in the world, it just strikes me as lazy. It's not even that it's, okay, it's obviously not true and you all know that, but it's just lazy at this point that they haven't just come up with like a new angle. Like the eat the rich people, I don't mind. Like the Democrats have always done the class warfare thing, but this time around, they're doing it to some extent in place of the racism. And yeah, there's still a lot of people on the left that are going to call you a white supremacist. Trump is literally Hitler. ISIS is the Gestapo. I get it. Okay, but at this remote hour doing the slavery thing, it just seems lazy. But here is Joy Reid. One of the easiest ways to get fired in television is to be lazy, is to become a one-trick pony that nobody watches anymore. And that's what Joy Reid, unfortunately, was in the position of doing. There are more people watching the Yule log, okay, 2 days after Christmas than there are watching the Joy Reid show. When it was on, there was nobody watching it anymore. It was just self-hating white people that would show up to watch a black chick call them a racist. Like, do me, this is amazing. So listen to Joy Reid here. On, I guess this is called the Joy Reid show. I guess it's a podcast. I believe it streams in Guantanamo Bay, where you can no longer interrogate prisoners. You can't waterboard them, so you put on Joy Reid. You're like, you confess or I'll put on Joy Reid. Ah! You know, but here is Joy Reid, clip 36.
4: Nobody black I know is really excited about the 4th of July because it is what Frederick Douglass said it is. It is the celebration of slaveholders who freed themselves from having to pay taxes to the crown for their slave empire. And that is what it is.
0: Oh, God. She says that as a woman who made millions of dollars on TV. Because this country is so far past racism, so thoroughly integrated, that being on national television as a black person is very commonplace because the vast, vast, vast, vast, vast majority of Americans are fine with you being there. They just want to watch a good show. Like 99% of the world is living in Martin Luther King's vision for the future, which was to judge people by the content of their character, not the color of their skin. The problem is for a lot of people, alleging racism, dividing us along racial lines, it pays really well. Like, look at the Southern Poverty Law Center. Okay, they've just got rung up on federal charges because they were financing hate crimes so they could run out there and be like, look at all the hate crimes. They were basically pulling a Jussie Smollett. Okay, Jussie Smollett was a mom and pop. He was an individually owned Subway restaurant that, according to him, was open at 2:30 in the morning in the middle of a blizzard when he went out for a Subway sandwich and got accosted by two guys who said this was MAGA country and threw bleach on him and a rope around his neck. Except there's only one small problem. Those two guys were Nigerian brothers who were paid by Jussie Smollett, and they admitted to the whole frickin' thing. Okay.
2: What the hell were you thinking?
0: He was thinking of the reality that for a lot of people on the left, victimhood has become a form of currency. So Jussie Smollett, at the time he was on the show Empire, didn't think his contract was getting renewed. He originally wrote a letter to the producers of Empire threatening his own life. And they conducted an internal investigation, and they were like, this might have been written by Jussie or one of his friends in an attempt to kind of make a story out of this, and I don't know, maybe get him renewed. I don't know the answer. But they dismissed what that investigation had become, and the follow-up was Jussie staging a hate crime against himself as a way of painting himself in a sympathetic light that would put more pressure on the studio to re-sign him. Okay, but if America is a racist hellhole, you don't really have to stage hate crimes to sell people on the idea that they exist, let alone to benefit financially from their existence. But the Joy Reids of the world are no different than the Jussie Smolletts of the world. Okay, if were it not for their ability to divide us along racial lines with no concern whatsoever for the toxic effect it has on society, there's not really another note they could play. You know, that's the biggest challenge, you know. When you hear Joy Reid say it's a celebration of slaveholders, 1% of the country owned slaves when we signed the Declaration of Independence. So the other 99% were not revolting from Britain because they thought it would be good for their slave business. You dig? Like, that's the most absurd interpretation of it you've ever heard. But she makes that allegation. Why? Because there's a lot of dopey, self-hating white people that go, yeah, tell me what's wrong with me. It's like a dominatrix. Just go to get beat up and called names and everything like that. Okay, this is why I quit Craigslist for this type of treatment. I'm kidding. Be silly. Okay, but understand what refutes everything Joy Reid and the race pimps on the left are telling you are the people visiting us for the World Cup. Okay, here is Kevin McCarthy. I thought this was interesting. I ran into Kevin McCarthy the other night at Jackie Heinrich's wedding. We had a bunch of laughs. But here is Kevin McCarthy talking about how World Cup tourists are just eating this place up. And the one thing about the World Cup that no Democrat wants to acknowledge is it's the most diverse body of people you're ever going to find. They literally represent every country in the world. People from every minority status on the planet are coming here and losing their mind over how good we have it. Like, the Democrat Party, in a roundabout way, has become Yogi Berra. So Yogi Berra is a late great catcher for the New York Yankees, winning his catcher of all time. I believe he had 13 World Series rings. I mean, it's like an astronomical number. If you're listening on 97.1 FM Talk, drive up to the hill, knock on the door. Yogi's boyhood home is right there. And say, hey, Jimmy Fail is on the air. He needs some clarification. He doesn't want to Google it. I believe it's 13 World Series. It's like an astronaut. It's an outrageous number of World Series championships. He maybe won 11 and he played in 13. But stick with me. Yogi Berra used to be known for contradicting himself in his analysis. So he'd say things like, nobody goes to that restaurant anymore because it's way too crowded. But if it's way too crowded, that creates the appearance of people still going there, is what I'm trying to say. It's a little bit of a contradiction. Nobody goes there. It's way too crowded. Okay, the Democrats like to tell you this is a big racist hellhole, but everybody on earth is trying to migrate into our country. Immigration is perennially the number one or number two issue in every major election in this country for the last 50 years because that many people are trying to get in. Okay, and that many people were coming in illegally under Biden, but again, all of those people were predominantly from minority groups because it's better to be whatever you are here than it is anywhere else in the world. And that's the grift of the Joy Reid thing. Nobody celebrates the 4th. Nobody black I know celebrates the 4th. Meanwhile, back at the ranch, tens of millions of people in the minority groups are migrating to this country every day because it's the greatest source of good the world's ever known, and there's more opportunity at your disposal here than there is anywhere else in the world. So a lot of this World Cup reaction is superficial stuff, like look at the chain restaurants, look at the food, you know. But what ultimately makes this place the best is the spectacular possibilities of life. Like you're saying this, Joy Reid, in an America where we just had a black president twice who wasn't even any good at the job. You're saying it as a national talk show host at a time when more people of color are in elected office, gracing our TV screens, our movie screens, our ball fields, our boardrooms, our educational facilities, our law enforcement, okay? The most consequential jobs and halls of power in America are as diverse now as they've ever been in the history of this country. And if you really call yourself a progressive who stands for progress, America in 2026 deserves a hell of a whole lot of credit because so many brave, selfless people sacrificed to get us here. But the problem is if you acknowledge the progress, okay, you lose the whole grift. So you're not going to hear Joy Reid reacting to anything Kevin McCarthy says, but he's just talking about people loving the country and the beauty of the country. It's kind of superficial, but it's the truth. Listen to Kevin McCarthy, clip 35.
5: What the World Cup really reminds us is that American exceptionalism isn't just a slogan. Why are all these visitors coming, these foreigners, falling in love with America? They love our patriotism. They love the beauty of this country. They love the kindness of the individuals. And they're shocked by these Americans who dislike America. Why would you go out and cheer for algae? This is what I love about the president. He's not only just cleaning up the country, he's cleaning up Washington. There are parks with fountains in certain parts of the city that have never worked. I have people calling saying, how can we keep this going? This has just become beautiful. It's not just the capital of our nation, it's really the capital of the world. And you find that these visitors for the World Cup, they know America's more than a country, that America's an idea, and they have now embraced it.
0: Okay, and he's not wrong when he says that. People show up here and go like, wow, we were lied to. This place is kind of rad. And the Joy Reids of the world, you understand, their entire market is predicated on telling you it's wrong about this country, okay? And the only real thing, the only real failing we have in this moment is there are a lot of people who have lost a dangerous amount of perspective on how lucky they are to live here. Okay, no matter what you are, no matter what you identify as, no matter what your background is, if you're black, white, if you're Asian, if you're Muslim, if you're Latino, if you're gay, you're straight, you're bi, you're trans, you're Pokemon, you're Pikachu, you're Mario, you're Luigi. Preferably not Luigi. That name isn't really trending well right now. But the point is, whatever the hell you are, you can take so much pride in being it here because there's more tolerance and upward mobility for it than there is anywhere else in the world. Okay, and the people who have come here for the World Cup, yeah, they've drank the bars dry. They're doing the Viking row in the middle of Times Square. And they're cleaning up soccer matches in Japan's case. Although I made this point on TV the other night. Japan's not being nice. They just had a lot of time to kill. Because that game took place in California. They needed an extra week to count all the goals. Then they got the mail-in goals and everything else that goes on. But the point is people are coming here and loving it, just the same as people have always come here and loved it, because it is a land of opportunity. And the reason we celebrate the 4th of July is not because of where we started, but because of where we are now as the greatest source of good the world has ever known. Say it again for Joy Reid one more time.
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29: The
0: mostly sunny, high temperature of 80 on Wednesday. I'm Chief Meteorologist Austin Chaney for WHIO.
1: Bang, there it is, Fox Across America with Jimmy Failla. Big news in the Failla house this week. Lincoln Failla, my son, graduating high school this Friday. He is going to be joining me on the show. He's going to co-host the show Friday before he walks down the aisle. We're making a big deal out of this. Senior year in high school, diploma, highest level of education in the Failla family by far. I don't know. I quit paying attention after like seventh grade. But the link man will be on the show. That is this Friday. And it's wild because when this show started, if you remember, March 9th, 2020, Fox Across America, we're like, Jimmy, he's a comedian. He's going to be doing the show all over the country. That was the plan. We launched on March 9th. By March 14th, we were locked in my house. The official lockdown started around the 16th, but that we basically lasted a week and got sent home. It was pretty funny. I mean, most people betting in Vegas assumed I was getting sent home after a week. They just didn't know it was going to be for a pandemic. But the point is, Lincoln became a fixture on my show because I was doing it from home. And so many Americans were in lockdown and quarantine and huddling with their own families that we wanted to share some of the insight into what our process was like. So I was frequently having him on and I was having Jenny on, and they got pretty comfortable on the radio. And lo and behold, I eventually was able, through some low level extortion and high pressure hostage situations, I was able to land my own TV show. And I put him on TV just the same. Jenny was on TV this weekend. She was in the highest rated block of the freaking show. I don't appreciate that. But come on, man. No, I'm kidding. But Jenny was great. They were all great. Shannon Elizabeth. Shannon Elizabeth from American Pie?
2: Hubba, hubba.
1: Crazy. She was nuts. And I had to sit there for an hour and interview her with my wife on set and pretend not to know about her OnlyFans. Like, I had no idea you were doing that.
3: He is so full of shit, this guy.
1: But the point is, the link man started on this show as a sixth grader when we launched this show, and he will be signing off as a 12th grader on Friday. Other big news that needs to be said, we just added a 2027 date in Red Bank, New Jersey at the Count Basie Theater. Those tickets also going on sale this Friday. An announcement on the show. It is a reunion tour because the last time we were at the Basie, it was two summers ago, and we got annihilated.
4: Fat, drunk, and stupid is no way to go through life.
1: That's exactly how we're going through Red Bank. Nick Lowry, when we come back.
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7: News. I'm Chris DeMeo. President Trump campaigning today at a Mack truck facility in Pennsylvania. He warns if Democrats win back control of Congress,
3: they voted against no tax on overtime, and if they got into office, you will have all of those taxes and all of that money that you're saving, including the big savings on Social Security. It's going to all be terminated. You're going to have to start paying it.
7: Many polls suggest the majority of Americans disapprove of the way the president's handling the economy. Senate Minority Leader Chuck Schumer says Democrats won't agree to reauthorize FISA until Acting National Intelligence Director Bill Pulte is removed from his post.
16: This is all up to the Republicans. As long as Pulte is there, there's not going to be any FISA agreement. It's up to them to get rid of him.
7: President Trump says he won't sign reauthorization of FISA unless Republicans can pass the SAVE Act. 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
0: Most mostly sunny, high temperature of 80 on Wednesday. I'm Chief Meteorologist Austin Chaney for WHIO.
2: Here at WHIO, we have a really unique morning show. It's called Miami Valley's Morning News, and it's all news, all weather, and all traffic all morning long. 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Would you give the show a shot? Miami Valley's Morning News, 1290 and 95.7 WHIO. 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
12: More and more people are using ChatGPT or Claude or Gemini or another AI tool when they're shopping. Well, guess what? The con artists know that you're shopping that way too. And there's a big problem, Better Business Bureau has reported on it as well as others, with fake e-commerce sites. So they'll trick the AI assistant you use and you end up at a site. You think, wow, that's a great price for what I'm buying. You pop in your credit card information or debit card information and all your stuff, and you just wait for the thing to arrive, and then it doesn't. Or they send you something other than what you were expecting. Be very wary of any recommendations of a shopping site that you don't check out other than just your chat bot tells you this is a great place.
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0: It's the morning show that overslept. 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
1: Oh, hot damn. This is a big deal on this show. I try not to get emotional. The book is called Naked and Alone with 80,000 People. And it is not about an OnlyFans model. It is about a gentleman who has done an entirely different form of scoring. In fact, he is the all-time leading scorer for the Kansas City Chiefs, an NFL icon, a man who has served this country under three different presidents. A high honor to have Nick Lowry joining us on the Zoom. Hey, man.
2: Tis my honor. Thank you, buddy. And you know what? Maybe I should try an OnlyFans account. You never know.
1: Listen, you're in shape for it. I'm in the kind of shape where I'd have to start an OnlyFoods. I would just, it would just be meat and drive-thru food, you know what I'm saying? And I bet there'd be a market for that.
2: Why not?
1: Well, listen, I love the whole concept of everything in this book because so much of what defines your story as a guy who was, were you cut 11 times, rejected 11 times before you became?
2: I was rejected. So you could use the word cut when you actually have a contract like it did with the Jets, like it did with the Patriots. Uh-huh. But the great news about it is, I bet you can relate, is whether you're auditioning as an actor, as a comedian, whatever, is rejection is part of the deal when you're trying to do something special. And hanging in there, you can grow and you can become something you never thought you could.
1: Amen. And that's what I thought was so impactful when I was reading this book, is that it's a reminder that we're really all in the persistence business. Like, no matter what you want to do, anybody listening to this right now, like whoever they think is successful, like think of a human being you define as successful. The truth is they probably have a losing record in life because they didn't make the breakthrough until they got knocked down a bunch of times, right?
2: Absolutely. And the uniqueness of being the kicker, I think people can, if they do a little bit of mental homework, all of us are a little bit like that, right? We're waiting on the sidelines. We don't know when our field goal attempt is going to come. Sometimes we feel a little alienated that we're not real football players. You know, we don't make the blocking and tackling. We don't score touchdowns. But when it comes time to get it done, being ready for those moments of truth, everybody has those. Mm-hmm. And if you prepare for it, if you hang in there, you can be pretty darn good at anything.
1: Amen. We're talking to Nick Lowry, the book, Naked and Alone with 80,000 People, from 11 rejections to Kansas City Chiefs Hall of Fame and most accurate kicker in NFL history. It's fascinating because you played in an era where you didn't have an online gambling site every time you ran out onto the field. But do you understand if you did? Okay, you're already revered the world over. But I've got a lot of Italian relatives who would be building shrines to you in their living rooms. You would be like the Frank Sinatra that's on every mantle on Long Island, or the Virgin Mary clamshell. There'd be a Nick Lowry on every front lawn on Long Island. Have you ever thought about that?
2: I actually, when I was playing for the Jets, I had my Italian friends, Jimmy, and they would want to know, hey, you know, we're buddies, we have good conversations, but how is Rob Moore's hamstring doing anyway? So you're aware that I made sure to never pay attention to the line, but I will tell you an experience that taught me a lot. Mm-hmm. We're playing the Seattle Seahawks at the end of the season, freezing cold, and I made two field goals, and we went 34-10. But the only field goal I ever made that was called no good, but it didn't matter. I mean, it was really windy right to left. I aimed outside the upright. It came through by about this much, but I think the referee was freezing. So he was like, that's no good. But you know what? We won. So there was a place called the Plaza 3, very famous steak restaurant in Kansas City. I'm going down the stairs Sunday night after the game. We won easily. And this guy passing me goes, you blew the over and under. And I had no idea what the over and under was at that point, but it taught me something. For all of you guys out there, the people that really get upset, it's usually not because they care about the team.
1: Yes.
2: It's because they lost money because they were stupid enough to bet.
1: You're not wrong. And it's the fun. I say this to my son Lincoln all the time. I'm like, can you think of anything dumber than going to the game, your team wins, but you're pissed off walking to the car because you lost money?
2: Yeah. Yep.
1: I can't think
2: of
1: anything.
2: Yeah, and let's say a prayer, collective prayer for the New York Jets, too, because, you know, it's like I think of Poltergeist 2 when that that development was built on an Indian burial ground, and they always felt like there was a curse. I felt like that with, and I still kind of do with the Jets, because, you know, they want to win, and yet somehow there's always something in the way, and I think it's about time. Aaron Glenn, by the way, their head coach now, was a rookie my first year with the Jets back in 94. And, you know, he was learning. He was part of that Dan Marino fake spike thing.
1: Where yes.
2: If we'd won that game with Pete Carroll, Pete Carroll might still be the coach.
1: Wow.
2: Instead, we lost, and that was the beginning of a slide, and unfortunately firing one of the best coaches in NFL history in Pete Carroll.
1: He wandered off to the Patriots after that. I believe he fought. You know, there was that back and forth. Parcells was there. A lot happened in the 90s. But all I heard was the poltergeist reference to MetLife Stadium. So you're one of those guys who thinks Jimmy Hoffa's buried in the end zone?
2: Let's just say that it's a possibility.
1: I'll get it.
2: The Jets, one of the things that Marty Schottenheimer showed me when he came to the Kansas City Chiefs, who in turn were turning around their luck very quickly with Carl Peterson as our general manager, saying to the team, you know, losing is a habit. So is winning. It's a Vince Lombardi quote. You know, unfortunately, losing is also a habit. And we turned it around within weeks. It really comes down to that kind of leadership with the team.
1: Yeah.
2: And I just hope that the Jets find that, because they earn it. They deserve it.
1: Listen, man, we're sitting in a New York right now where the Knicks have won an NBA championship.
2: Exactly.
1: If you had better odds of winning the Powerball in back-to-back drawings than you did of seeing the Knicks win world championships. So if you are a Jet fan, like, if you don't find inspiration in this moment, you're never going to find it, you know?
2: Thank you.
1: So to that regard, yes, a lot to be excited about. But back to your book for a second, because there was a lot I pulled from this as a guy who was a cab driver and spent most of my life getting cut off and shot at before I made my little breakthroughs to get here. One of the notes, this is a funny thing as a comedian, you know, you have a portion of the book where you talk about how mistakes are some of the best teachable moments you'll have. You can learn so much from mistakes. As a comic, like, we're forced to self-edit, meaning you tape your sets, you watch your jokes, and you see where you could have told them better or how you screwed up a punchline or something like that. Do you have to do that as a kicker? Like, are you subjected to the same levels of torment and introspection that we are?
2: I think maybe, with all due respect, maybe more so. Of course, you get torment right then.
1: Yes.
2: But let's face it, if you're in the Raiders stadium and you're getting the
1: black hole,
2: the torment's pretty significant.
1: Yes.
2: And what you learn is, shut the you know what up about making excuses. Don't make any excuses. Mm-hmm. Figure out what you got wrong. And then, of course, if it's you've already missed one early in the game, you got to get ready for the next one.
1: Yes.
2: And so if you're focusing on the fact that that joke just died. You know what I love about great comics, and you're one of them, is you go, oh, that didn't work, and you turn a joke out of it.
1: Yes.
2: You know, the immediate feedback from the audience.
1: You know, well, God.
2: Yeah, the feedback you get as a missed field goal is terrible. It's the worst thing, and so you got to learn to just take responsibility and get ready for the next one. And it's very public. I think a lot of people today, and kids being raised to think that they, you know, responsibility is or pressure or horrible things. Learning to deal with responsibility, learning to deal with pressure, that it's building character. It's the only way to, you know, how the old expression, diamonds come out of coal, because of pressure. That's the only way to get to a different place that you may never have thought you had.
1: Yeah, I love that, man. And as I listen to it, I can tell you that one benefit we have as a comic, right, is if a joke tanks, you get to tell another one immediately. Whereas if you guys miss a field goal, you've got to go hang out till the next time your number gets called. So that's kind of an advantage. Yeah, I mean, for us, I mean, you're dealing in front of a lot more people. But you know what's really funny that you say this? So I was in the Oval Office recently because they need to get better security. And I was talking to the president. He specifically wanted to know about bomb lines. Like, what do you do as a comic when your act isn't working? And I said, you know, in the process of getting started, you develop material that acknowledges how poorly things are going. You know what I'm saying? And as you said this a minute ago, you turn material into stuff that doesn't work. As a kicker, what do you turn into that? What do you do with the thing that didn't work? Is it really just about learning and building off of what you think you did wrong? Like, where does the resiliency come from?
2: Well, you don't have 500 different jokes to choose from. You know, you've got one kicking motion, but it's more about getting ready. And one of the things is managing your focus.
1: Yeah.
2: And the simple thing, it's true in golf, is you're so tempted to pull your head up early to see where the ball's going.
1: Mm-hmm.
2: And so being completely focused and committed to that thing. So one of the analogies in the book, you can get it on Amazon. Yep. Actually, it's coming out on Audible as well next week. The analogies in the book is when you create your own office, all of us, if we create our own office, you got an office on that stage, buddy, and you're great.
1: Oh, thanks, man.
2: And for me, it's that space between where the ball snapped, the holder puts it down, spins it. You're moving towards the ball, and it's still spinning for all but 0.2 seconds, and you're moving too. So you got to control everything in there and forget about everything else. Forget about the 11 very large people that are paid 5 to 10 to 20 million bucks to eat you and eat your ball. You know, you can't control that stuff. So it's a great analogy for healthy living because you just focus on what you can control.
1: I love that. We're talking to Nick Lowry, the book, Naked and Alone with 80,000 People, A Kicker's Guide to Mastering Life's Biggest Moments. I need to know this personally because I'm a process guy and I'm so fascinated with everyone else's process as a comic when you write, when you edit, all that stuff like that. I would imagine to be as consistent as you are. You know, people always say greatness is boring. You develop a routine that you're able to maintain over a course of time. Is that what a lot of your, you know, your process was? You had a very consistent regimen?
2: Absolutely, but you're also consistently looking for how can I get better. Like I was on the cover of Kansas City Star magazine and said Nick Lowry is one of the greatest kickers in NFL history, but at 34.
1: Running
2: out. And I'm like, well, I'd give them a finger, but you know, it's just, that's what happens, the age discrimination. So it just, it really fueled me. And I will say people like Tony Robbins and filling my mind with how to control it and how to devote myself more, creating that inner office. And I went from 77%, which was the record back then in 1989. Yes, I am old.
1: Stop it.
2: 87%. I had 24 in a row in 1990, led the league, 21 in a row, and then 22 for 24. And not too many kickers have had anything like that. But it was just hanging in there and not only having the discipline preparation, but also always looking for ways to get better physically and mentally. And having that, who is it? Rafael Nadal says, you know, stay humble and hungry. And that's really what it's all about.
1: I love that. So give me one more thing since I got you here, Nick Lowry. I mean, you are the all-time leading scorer in Kansas City Chiefs history, ahead of even Pat Mahomes. Are you as surprised as I am that Taylor Swift chose Travis Kelce and didn't knock on your door?
2: You know, I'm sure that she would have fell madly in love. And I will say, she handles fame.
1: Yes, really
2: so
1: well.
2: Well, I mean, to a man and a woman, she goes out of her way to include people. Mm-hmm. She handles it. I respect that so much. I'm lucky to know a bunch of rock stars.
1: Mm-hmm.
2: My buddy Russell Hitchcock with Air Supply. These are older people, okay? Different generation.
1: But I know who they are.
2: Andy Vargas, my buddy, the lead singer for Santana. The people that handle their fame, you know, with humility and enjoy it and celebrate it and are grateful for it, man, I just love that. And she's that way.
1: Absolutely. And the people who sustain fame are the ones who keep working, as you said. The thing about Taylor Swift is, like, she's working, man. Like, she is writing songs. She is recording songs. Man. She is at a level of prosperity that a lot of people might get lazy off of. You know what I'm saying? You've all seen an athlete get a big contract, and they start buying speedboats and Ferraris. And I don't doubt she might have a few, but she's hitting the gym every day in terms of songwriting, would you not say?
2: I would. And I also think the idea of creativity, which she is at the top of the food chain, because not only is she creative in a boring way, she's creative with a completely different set of styles in every song. And just listening to the Rolling Stones and all the five decades of amazing, original, unique songs. But it's also true for athletes and for comedians. Staying creative is the part of the brain that creates, by definition, new ways to look at things, new ways to express yourself. And that's the only way to stay young and to stay growing, which is really the way you stay young.
1: Yeah, you got to keep evolving. So you're right. Maybe looking back now, that explains why Keith Richards would switch drugs every tour. You can only play so many solos, I kid. Listen, we got to do this again. If you're in New York, we got to throw you on a TV show and heckle you. It'd be a lot of fun.
2: I would love that, and thank you for just having a sense of humor in the midst of this world where everybody takes things too seriously, man. Thank you.
1: I agree, man. We love what you do. I got to tell you this. This is a funny story. So it's 89. You're a Chief, right? Okay. Well, around the time the Madden started to come out, we also had a game on Nintendo called Tecmo Bowl. So you have been obviously in a lot of my online video game heyday. Okay. And I won at a high school party. Okay. This is the most significant field goal you've ever kicked in your life. No one just ever told you about it yet. But I won at a high school party in 1989 and got a girl named Mandy Leonard's phone number because I walked off a walk-off field goal kicked by Nick Lowry on the Chiefs. Okay, and won a tournament at Joey Florio's house and left a conquering hero. So I had a debt to society, and when I heard you had a book out, I couldn't get you on the show fast enough, man.
2: Thank you, buddy.
1: You're a hero for reasons you don't even know. And if Mandy ever gets out of the lockup, she'll say the same. But I'm kidding.
2: Man.
1: I'm kidding.
2: Hey, you know, I appreciate it. I want to give a shout out to Harold Ford.
1: Oh, I love
2: Harris
1: Harold.
2: Walker, two of my friends. Tell him hello.
1: Dude, Harris was just in the studio. I didn't know you were friends with her. She was just here 5 minutes ago.
2: Smart lady.
1: How about it? See, she's the Garth Brooks of Fox. She has friends in low places. I'm one of them. Nick Lowry, we love you, man.
2: Thanks, buddy.
1: We'll do it again soon. The great Nick Lowry, the book Naked and Alone with 80,000 people. So many of the crazy things I say to you every day about perseverance are in this book, but they're coming from an 11-time Pro Bowler, not a guy like me who looks like he gets paid in mozzarella sticks. This is a strong buy. Back after this.
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12: Mostly sunny, high temperature of 80 on Wednesday. I'm Chief Meteorologist Austin Chaney for WHIO.
1: Bottom of the ninth on Fox Across America. Our radio journey about to end. People are upset. I get it. But you can throw on the Ingram angle and watch me all over your TV tonight. Yeah, you see, little something for everybody. Little something for everybody. We announced earlier in the show, we're doing a March 27th date in Red Bank, New Jersey. That is 2027. William is going bananas. We're working on so many new markets. We're about to come visit. So if you want to be a part of this thing in person, head on over to foxacrossamerica.com. Get tickets. If you want to come on the TV show, we're doing a special Thursday night taping this week because Lara Trump is on the show. And if you want tickets, you want to be a part of the studio audience, foxacrossamerica.com. Other than that, this show is over. Pay up, get out, lose my number. 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
13: candidates advancing. I'm Lee Silicera, Fox News. Results coming in races in South Carolina and Maryland.
14: South Carolina Attorney General Alan Wilson winning the state's GOP gubernatorial runoff, defeating Lieutenant Governor Pamela Evett. Both candidates earned President Trump's endorsement, Wilson locking it in last week. Wilson will take on Democratic State Representative Jermaine Johnson in November's race to replace Republican Governor Henry McMaster, who is term limited. In Maryland, Democratic incumbent Wes Moore winning the party's nomination for governor, defeating longshot Democratic challenger Eric Felber, a physician.
13: Fox's Kristen Goodwin in New York. State Assemblyman Micah Lasher has won the Democratic nomination for a seat being vacated by his former boss, retiring Congressman Jerry Nadler. He faced a crowded field that included John F. Kennedy's grandson Jack Schlossberg, as well as Trump critic George Conway. Three allies of New York City Mayor Zoran Mamdani have won the nominations. Congressman Dan Goldman, a two-term incumbent, was beaten by former city comptroller Brad Lander. And Mamdani-backed State Assemblywoman Claire Valdez defeated the handpicked successor of retiring Congresswoman Nydia Velazquez. And Darielisa Chevalier has won the Democratic nomination for U.S. House in New York's 13th congressional district, defeating Adriana Espaillat. President Trump says that talks with Iran are moving along.
22: The Iran economy has been crushed and their defense industrial base has been damaged so severely that it'll take them many years to rebuild, many, many years. And now we're trying to work out a deal that's fair.
13: The president speaking at a Mack truck facility in Pennsylvania. Over the weekend, Vice President J.D. Vance traveled to Switzerland to begin negotiations with Iran. He said they have built a strong foundation for further discussions. This as the Senate, for the first time, has approved a war powers resolution that would block further U.S. military action against Iran. The move, though, is largely symbolic. 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
12: Mostly sunny, high temperature of 80 on Wednesday. I'm Chief Meteorologist Austin Chaney for WHIO.
23: 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Using your phone for maps is great, but it can't tell you about the big accidents, how the weather is impacting the road.

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1: 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So to Chris, Amanda, Stephanie, Chuck, Linda, Carla, Jackie, Lori, Belinda, Ron, Eric, Jelani, Sarah, Dick, Sydney, Natasha, Colleen, Aubrey, Alexis, LaDonna, Miriam, and Board Chair Judy Buddy, you are good news for Dayton.
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0: Hi, folks. 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
1: And welcome back, George Norrie, along with Christy Crabtree. Christy, what did you think of our definition of Christ consciousness?
9: That was beautiful. You nailed it.
1: How do you apply that in your day-to-day life?
9: You know, Christ consciousness is an experience. And I think that's what Jesus wanted us to know. He said, the kingdom of heaven is within. And so it's when we go within and explore consciousness that we have these experiences. I mean, reading about it's one thing. You can open up a Bible, you can read about who Jesus was. But that's not the experience of Jesus. And so, you know, he united his masculine and his feminine energy. And he recognized that he's both human and divine. And I believe he wants us to do the same. You know, he said, be like me, walk this path. And so that's really what Christ consciousness is coming to that experiential realization within the self.
1: Do your star child ETs and family come at any whim?
9: It takes intention. You know, it takes quieting the mind. It takes kind of being in that place of stillness. And I use the CE5 contact techniques now, and that actually works reliably well. Have you worked with the Dr. Stephen Greer?
1: Yes.
9: CE5 protocols? Okay, yeah. So I did a cruise one time with Dr. Greer, and this was after I started having experiences because I thought, maybe I'm going crazy. Maybe this is real. So I went on a cruise with Dr. Greer and learned CE5. And I've been able to do that very reliably since then.
1: Here's a guy who devoted his medical career to investigating UFOs.
9: Yeah, and he's had one heck of a ride doing it. You know, there's been a lot of backlash that he's received, but, you know, when I was on that cruise, I can tell you from the bottom of my heart, those experiences were real. I mean, I had ETs actually materialize in my cruise cabin. He told us, you know, if you feel comfortable, invite them into your cruise cabin. So I thought, okay, I'll give it a whirl. And I kid you not, they showed up. We watched stars materialize and dematerialize, crafts flying overhead. And Dr. Greer's meticulous. He will actually make sure that, you know, it's not a satellite. He'll make sure it's not a plane. He has software to detect those things. So we know what we're looking at.
1: Do other members of your family have the same kind of experiences, or are you all by yourself?
9: You know, I'm going to say that these experiences are contagious. You know, they say that you're just like the five people you hang out with the most because, you know, their sadness or their anger or their joy is contagious. Well, so is a state of consciousness. And so after this started happening to me, my family didn't believe it at first, but it wasn't long after that they started having similar experiences. Even my children, who are teenagers, but they'll be out walking the dogs or at the park with friends. And if they look up at the stars, they tend to get videos of crafts.
1: Do your neighbors know what you do?
9: Nope. My neighbors think that I am a psychotherapist, which is true. But no, not everybody knows the whole story.
1: Unless they hear you tonight, right?
9: Yeah, the cat's out of the bag now.
1: All right, you ready for calls?
9: Sure.
1: Let's start with David in Arizona, west of the Rockies to start. Hey, Davey.
10: Yes, sir. Good morning, everyone.
1: Morning.
10: May God bless all of you. As a youth, I was extremely interested in how reality is comprised. I really love physics. You know, they told us that the universe is made up of electrons, neutrons, protons, of all kinds of particles. It took me many years to realize that there's another actual substance that is even more real and more substantive than electrons, neutrons, and protons. And I give it the name love. There is an actual substance in reality. It's called love, and it's also called God. God is consciousness, but God is also far more than just consciousness. When I speak, my voice goes out, and for a fraction of a second, it probably bounces off of a wall, and that's the end of it. When God speaks, things happen instantly. His word is creative, creates. So the understanding of what makes for a good life, for satisfaction, fulfillment, joy, and everything that people are looking for was summed up by Jesus. He said that the two important aspects of doing the right thing is to love God and to love others. Love is the only power in reality that I trust.
1: Well, let's get your reaction to that, Christy. I would agree. What do you think?
9: Yeah, no, thanks for calling in. I do agree with that. And I love that you bring the science into that too, because that is an interesting thing. You know, we are electric and we are magnetic beings, and love is, you know, this force field generated in the heart. And I feel like that's where God reaches us. And, you know, that's where we unite in Christ consciousness, is in the heart, when we unite the upper and the lower energy centers of the body, it all coalesces into a vortex in the heart of love, and we can align our will with God's will. And so I completely agree. I think it's when we align our will with God's will, love ourselves, love our neighbors, That's when we find joy and fulfillment.
1: Are you still learning new things, Christy?
9: All the time. I hope I never stop.
1: What has been the most profound thing that you have come across?
9: I think it's just the interconnectedness of all things, that hermetic principle, as within, so without, as above, so below, that there's a universe inside of each and every one of us, and there's a universe outside of each and every one of us, and that God is infinitely creative, and every living thing inside and outside of this universe is all connected to that one love.
1: Next up, let's go to Ruth in Maryland. Take it away. Hi, Ruth.
11: Oh, hi, George and Christy. Thank you so much for taking my call. And Christy, I was just curious about the star children that you're talking about. Do any of them, have you ever seen any that are blue in color or any that live in the water? I had a dream like about 2 years ago. It was kind of a lucid dream that this woman came to me and she was just sitting on the counter and she was kind of blue, but she didn't have any legs. She had she looked kind of like a mermaid. In other words, mermaid, merman. Have you ever seen anything like that?
9: Yeah, Ruth, I would encourage you to look into the planet Sirius B. The Dogon tribe in Africa knew a lot about Sirius B. And Sirius B is a water world where you're going to find a lot of these, you know, kind of scaled extraterrestrial or interdimensional beings. Some of them are mermaids. So you probably have a connection to the system Sirius. The other place you're going to want to look is Lumeria, because some people from Sirius B and from the Pleiades populated Lumeria as well.
1: What do you think of Atlantis, Christy?
9: You know, I think we are at the crux of Atlantis and Lumeria all over again. We talk about Kali Yugas or cycles of time. And I think there was a cycle of time when Atlantis and Lumeria were destroyed by the great floods. And I think we're at the crossroads of trying to learn those karmic lessons again now. Atlantis had great technology and they abused some of that technology, and they were a more masculine society where Lumeria was a more feminine matriarchal society and more earth-based. And so because of that great friction and separation between the two, they didn't make it. And I feel like we are at another crossroads where it's time to integrate the masculine and the feminine and build that bridge that those societies couldn't build.
1: I sometimes wonder if the Atlanteans destroyed themselves.
9: I feel that too. They had this great technology, and what I notice are parallels in our society now is that our consciousness needs to develop faster than our technology so we can be good stewards of it. And so I think we have to learn that lesson now. We failed to learn it in Atlantis.
1: Let's go to first-time caller Paul in Rocky Hill, Connecticut. Hello, Paul.
12: Hello, George. Hello, Christy. Good evening or good morning, I guess.
1: Hello.
12: I don't know what you guys hear during the news break, but there was actually a synchronicity going on. Christy had spoken before the break about a female officer. I believe the officer was female. And during the break, there was a story reported by the news reporter whose name, last name was Officer, and she was a female. I don't remember her first name. Qualifies as a synchronicity, does it not?
1: I'm sure it does. Was the officer involved with your case a male or female, Christy?
9: You know, it was a male officer, but it was a female operator when I called 911.
1: Most of them are, right?
9: Mm-hmm.
1: I'm still amazed that he said he showed up the night before.
9: It still blows my mind. I don't think I'll ever understand that one fully.
1: But it is a synchronicity, Paul, to be sure. Next up, yeah. Mayat's with us in New York. Hi, Mayat.
13: Yes, good morning, all beloved family. Christy, I really respect your perseverance and your extraordinary insight and enlightenment. I have somewhat of a comment in the three-parter. I am in recovery from some great trauma that actually started last year and then went into high gear and found myself in a very inhospitable environment. And I'm someone who tells people to stay out of those hospitals and very much into nature and integrative healing. And this is one of the reasons why I love Coast so much and the mind-body spirit fusion, the cosmic law of one. So the first part of my question deals with support that people need, and you might even talk about the type of support when you realize what you had experienced, which I consider a complex trauma because it was so family related. And Coase has been wonderful and is helping me in recovery. And I forgot to mention Violet, but she understands that in a market like New York City real estate, if you're a wisdom keeper, meaning you've been around the block a few times, you're an elder or what they would call geriatric, that they're gonna come after you to try to take your home away. The other part I want to know is, what can people do who can't necessarily connect with a therapist, such as the REM, rapid eye movement type of therapy, and the tapping, which are the Coase has had on guests along those lines, and talk about that. And the last part has to deal with nightmares. So there's a lot of good information on dreaming, on Coase and authors. And I also think I hope you heard the first segment, because I think you guys are really, to me, resonating. But nightmares is something in this high gear phase that I started to have that were a warning also, but they're also very troubling because, reality kind of mixes with the nightmare and almost prescient. So if you have my questions, George helps out. And thank you so much, George, for your continued extraordinary and enlightening work and guests. Thank you so much.
1: Absolutely. Let's take the nightmares first, Christy. What do you think of
14: that? So, oftentimes our nightmares are unprocessed psychological material. Our bodies want to heal, and they can do that by themselves automatically once we move the resistance out of the way. And so God, the universe, whatever you want to call it, is always trying to bring our awareness to what's unprocessed through our waking experiences and through our dreams. And so, it's your spirit trying to draw attention to what needs, your love and your awareness. You had talked about EMDR therapy and access to that. For anybody who struggles to afford good quality therapy or needs therapy, I would suggest calling your local universities. They often have interns and students who work for free or for really reduced cost. So usually the universities have a good way to access reduced or free care. But thank you for calling and for sharing so vulnerably.
1: Her other question was, she wanted to know about what kind of support do you get from people?
14: Yeah, it takes a tribe to get through trauma. And so I think we're lucky as humans if we can count on one hand those people who can really hold us, who can be there and not be judgmental. And so it's critical. Sometimes when we've had trauma, we feel like a burden, but that's the critical voice. That's not truth. Most people love to show up and be a support for one another. And so getting out of your own way and calling those people who can show up for you is so important.
1: And lastly, what about people who can't get to a therapist?
14: Yeah, I suggest calling a university. They have usually telehealth appointments available, free or reduced appointments available for people with their students at the universities.
1: Give us your website, if you would, and where we get your book, Sacred Revolution.
14: Absolutely. So my website is www.sacred-revolution.com, and my books are both on Amazon and Audible. Sacred Revolution is the first book, which was about my personal path of healing and recovering from trauma, how psychedelics and internal family systems therapy helped me with that, and how it woke me up to my star family. And my second book was a channeled book called Reclaiming Eden that talks about Christ consciousness, unity consciousness, and restoring heaven on earth.
1: We will be back in a moment with Christy Crabtree and take final phone calls right here on Coast to Coast AM.
0: Do you have a photo that you think would interest the Coast to Coast audience? 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

0: with Lights Over Dayton, a celebration of flight. This massive drone show will light up the sky on Friday, June 26 at 10 p.m. Watch at the National Museum of the United States Air Force. 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
1: Fox News, I'm Sue Guzman. The Senate passing a war powers resolution to block military action in Iran as negotiations on a permanent peace plan continue. House Minority Leader Hakeem Jeffries says Americans shouldn't pay the price.
2: The bottom line is that we shouldn't spend another dime of taxpayer dollars on Operation Epic Failure.
1: And lawmakers approved the bill 50-48. President Trump travels to Capitol Hill tomorrow for a strategy session with lawmakers.
3: The president will join Senate Republicans amid his push for passage of the Save America Act, the new voter ID legislation that would also put restrictions on transgender athletes in female sports and transgender surgeries for minors. But previous efforts to approve the measure have fallen far short in the Senate.
1: Fox's Jared Halpern. 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
4: Mostly sunny, high temperature of 80 on Wednesday. I'm Chief Meteorologist Austin Chaney for WHIO.
5: You've told us that the most important thing about WHIO is the weather. 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
13: This is a brutal thing. You're ill or you get hurt and somebody calls for an ambulance. 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
14: Nobody likes to be told what to think. 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

0: And welcome back, George Norrie, along with Christy Crabtree. Christy, does your star family ever warn you about impending events?
1: They do. They absolutely have. Sometimes they show me things in dreams or in visions. Although some of them seem more like probabilities is the way that it feels to me. They feel like probabilities.
0: They're like things that could be as opposed to will be.
1: Yeah, exactly. Back in 2018, I had this dream. It was such a vivid dream, and it was almost post-apocalyptic. And we were in some kind of underground bunker situation, and nobody wanted to come out, but we heard boom, boom on the ground, you know, above us. We were underground. And when we opened up the hatch door to come out, it looked as if the earth had been kind of charred. And there were angels coming down on the wings of horses coming down from the sky. And we were all so relieved. And the weird thing about this dream is I have met since then. I mean, this was, you know, 2018. This was 8 years ago. Since then, I've met five other people who have had a similar variation of this dream. And so I think it's just a probability. I'm not afraid of it. I think that, you know, we're working to shift that probability. But they've shown me things.
0: Let's go to the phones. Let's go to Gordon in Plant City, Florida. Welcome to the show. Hey, Gordy, go ahead.
2: George Norrie, Christy Crabtree, and the excellent Tom Vanhasser. Thanks for taking my call. Listen, Christy, you mentioned you and your husband had some sort of shared vision later on where both of y'all realized that both the original thing when you were kids and later on, and I'm unclear on specifically how and when y'all had that, but more importantly, I would guess I'd say I'm special and I'm calling in for prayer. For context, I'm a Christian and I love Moses and the other religion, but our guy's the only guy that lived a perfect example and beat death, and I need that. So, for example, I'll give you one example. A girl named Yvonne from Charlotte, North Carolina, is a regular listener, and she asked me to give her a shout out now, and she wants to meet other Coasties. And she has selective mutism. Now, this is a miracle right here, what I'm going to tell you to make my point about why I would need prayer. So she doesn't talk. Well, I did call her once on the phone, but she does not like to talk. A few hours after that, Joy, also a regular Coast listener and a friend of Kevin Montague, I'm not going to say Joy's last name, she called me out of the blue, and she has selective mutism, but she can talk, and hers was due to bullying. I'd never even heard that term before. Plus, I'm the same guy that nearly won the third largest pro-life case in Roe. You can ask Google, what role did Gordon Wayne Watts play? I nearly won the Terry Schiavo case, and I did better in court than Governor Bush. And currently, I'm working to protect the power grid, the dollar from crashing, and I'm working on some deep topics to explore specifically details about the midpoint rapture and how children are in heaven that are deceased, and they reunite in the millennium to hear the gospel. So basically, like I'm pro-life, like killing the unborn child to send them to heaven won't increase or decrease. The kids get a fair shake no matter what. And my reason for calling you, Christy, is because I'm under tremendous pressure. An immediate family member has used gift cards to nearly liquidate our life savings. And I need prayer. I need for you to connect up with your people. And since your people acknowledge Jesus as coming in the flesh and beating death and living a perfect life, your star people, they pass the test. I test the spirits, and you guys pass the test.
0: How do you pass on prayer to somebody like that, Christy?
1: I would ask that in Jesus' name that his family gets through this hardship in the way that the Lord sees fit. And, I pray that you and your family are safe and have the resources that you need. And, I'm sure as a Christian, you pray and you talk to God, and I just have a lot of trust, you know, that we have help in so many areas of our lives, so much that's unseen. You know, I mean, if you look at the human body, there's microscopic organisms all over our skin and in our intestinal tract that we don't detect, that we can't see. And I think we have even more help, you know, in the spirit realm. And so, just keep asking for help. You know, God, our spirit team, our star family, they can't help unless we ask for their intervention. So keep doing what you're doing and keep asking for that intervention.
0: Does your star family believe in a God?
1: Absolutely. Yes. I mean, my belief is that this whole ecosystem, seen, unseen, microscopic, macroscopic, is all united under one God.
0: Did they teach you this, or something you already knew?
1: They taught me it experientially, because they let me feel that. They let me feel that connection through unity consciousness and through that experience, that there's nothing to fear, because separation is an illusion that we've bought and sold. And separation feels very real, you know, on this third dimensional plane. But in the other dimensions, it doesn't exist. We just came to experience that temporarily.
0: Do you still use this to heal?
1: Absolutely. Yeah, I do. When I work with people one-on-one in therapeutic sessions, or, you know, take them to Mexico to experience the medicine, my star family shows up. My client's star family shows up, and they receive almost surgeries. You know, in Mexico, the ayahuasqueros call it the doctors of the astral, and they invoke them in. And, you know, we see psychic surgeries happen all the time.
0: Let's go to Tim, or Tom, truck driving in Missouri, east of the Rockies. Hi, Tom.
3: Good morning. I was going to reminisce a little bit, because the last time I called in, I would talk to a guy named Art Bell. But anyway,
0: it's a long time ago, my friend.
3: It's been a minute. Back when it truly was AM, you'd drive out of range of one station and then search across the band to find the next one. But anyway, Miss Chrissy, I have a situation with a very good friend of mine. He is falling into some very self-destructive behavior. We're a small-knit company, close-knit company, and he and I used to talk just about every day, and then about 4 months ago, he just cut me off. And finally, through a mutual friend, he told her that Tom knows what he did, and I just can't talk to him anymore. Now, you know, I'm 73 and he's late 50s, early 60s. It's not like we're grade school kids. And I know how internalizing a perceived offense can be so self-destructive. Is there anything that we can do besides pray for him to help him get over this?
1: Yeah, great question. I'm sorry you guys are going through that. So, you know, try to look at him through the eyes of his wound and through the eyes of compassion. Because every behavior, no matter how self-destructive it may appear on the outside, is a form of protection and a form of them finding a way to cope with the trauma that they can't cope with. And so while that might not stop the behavior, sometimes it creates a lifeline for people, you know, but you have to protect yourself in these situations too. So you have to have this kind of dual awareness where you have firmness in your own boundaries and firmness in the situation, and compassion at the same time. So it's about holding those two things and keeping that door or invitation open, that when he's ready to get some help and help himself, you know, that you're ready to support him in whatever way feels right for you.
0: What generally creates the trauma, Chrissy?
1: Disconnection in any way. You know, trauma can be anything. Obviously, the kind I went through, they would call big T trauma, which is, you know, an event like an abuse or a car accident. But little T trauma is, you know, the kind of trauma when maybe your mom was just so depressed that she couldn't get out of bed and come support you and come to your games, and you never felt like you were important enough for her to show up. And it was never about you, right? She was just in a lot of pain and didn't know how to deal with it. And so sometimes those, we call those little T traumas. Those are more insidious and tend to affect us differently. So there's a lot of different kinds of trauma.
0: Let's go to Marie in Los Angeles. Welcome to the show. Hi, Marie.
4: Yes, hi. Yeah, real quickly, I wanted to share something regarding what the guest shared. I had the same type of discovery. I discovered this in my late 20s when I was just pressing through a lot of emotional pain and having come from a very abusive childhood and all that, where I discovered the exact same thing, that between the age of 3 and 5 that I was being sexually abused by a family member.
0: Yeah.
4: And but at that time in my late 20s, I was injured and I was at home from my job. And I Oprah Winfrey's show was like number one in its height at that time. And she did something very unusual. She did a commercial, which she never did at that time. And her commercial was, she said, if you're ever going to watch my show, make sure you watch this episode coming up. So, you know, it grabbed my attention. And it was, her guest was John Bradshaw, who wrote the book Reclaiming and Championing Your Inner Child. And they said a quote on the show that was very life-changing and very healing for me. And the quote was this, the only way around your emotional pain is through it. And I thought that was, you know, very profound. In other words, it's when you're avoiding it, like the guest had stated a few times, that it just keeps persisting. But when you process it and grieve it out, it begins to heal you.
0: What do you think of that, Christy?
1: That is right on, you know, and the kind of therapy that really helped me was internal family systems therapy, where we take it a step further and we develop a relationship with that inner child. You know, when we are able to finally contact that little girl or that little boy, we look them in the eye and we say, you know, be with them now in a way they needed somebody to be with them then. You know, and so with every decision you make for yourself, are you honoring that young part of you, or are you betraying them in some way? And that's how we start to heal, is by creating that spaciousness in our bodies and in our emotions to be with that little girl or that little boy and make decisions that honor them.
0: Let's go to Jim in New York. Hey, Jim, go ahead, sir.
5: Hello. Thanks for taking my call.
0: Sure thing.
5: My question is, when the guest is doing any of these sessions on any of her clients, do any of these great aliens ever come in, abduct people, heal them, stay on a spaceship, and then put them back and manipulate time?
1: Yeah, absolutely they do. You know, and the abduction process is not so much physical that I've seen or been aware of. It's much more like the physical body stays asleep or in a rested state, and the consciousness leaves the body and goes on to the craft. You know, I have had clients report that they feel that maybe something was implanted in part of their body. A lot of times there's kind of like this opening in the back of the neck. That's kind of a portal where spirit can enter if you're working on embodied mediumship and things like that. Sometimes clients notice tingling or an opening there. And in all my experiences, it's been in a very loving way, you know, for healing for that client.
0: Let's go to Tim in Alberta, Canada. Go ahead, Timmy.
6: George, Christy, how are you doing tonight?
0: Good.
6: Good. Hey, I've got a question about false prophets, saying there's a prophecy happening tomorrow at a FIFA Cup game where 700 people, the news reports, are going to be abducted, which would be a very bad idea if you're listening up there. Perhaps a flyover like an air show, but don't grab any people. But, hey, George, just before that, can I just say to Cornelius, yes, Cornelius White from Bangor, 1996 here in Cold Lake. There's a big story behind that, but we'll save that for another show. But what do you think about the false prophets? Because we're going to find out tomorrow if there's one, probably a big one, it's going to be either true or false tomorrow, which leads
0: us to... All right, let's find out. We got a minute left, Christy. Go for it.
1: All right. Well, use your discernment. If it doesn't feel like love and it doesn't feel like truth, your body can feel a yes and feel a no. So ask your body, ask yourselves, does this feel like a yes or feel like a no? And honestly, guru culture is ending. You are the one you've been waiting for. You have the answers within. And so I think humanity's waking up, and it's time for them to start turning within instead of looking, you know, outside of themselves.
0: Christy, give out your website one more time that we have linked up at coasttocoastam.com.
1: Thanks. It's www.sacred-revolution.com.
0: And the name of the two books?
1: Reclaiming Eden and Sacred Revolution.
0: Available where?
1: On Amazon and Audible.
0: All right, great. Thanks, Christy. Keep in touch, all right?
1: Thanks so much, George.
0: She was one of our guests on the television show Strange Universe. And as soon as Tom gets a date, I'll have him tell you, and we'll be ready to watch it. For Dan Galante, Tom Danheiser, Sue Trikas, Lex Lonehood, Sean Ladasur, Alec Fernandez, Tim Banal, George Knapp, and Richard Serrett, I'm George Norrie, somewhere out there on Coast to Coast AM. We'll see you on our next edition. Until then, be safe, everyone.

0: Kennedy.
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4: Here's a look at what's happening around the Miami Valley this week. Beetlejuice the Musical is going on. 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The Festival of St. John's down in Middletown, that's happening this weekend. 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Friday 6 to 11, Saturday 4 to 11, and Sunday 3 to 9. 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This is in Riverside. $10 to get in. 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Crush the Bon Jovi Experience. That's happening out at Stubbs Park. It's going to be in Centerville on Sunday. They got food trucks, live music, and lots of fun. 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
5: More primaries held across the U.S. I'm Sue Guzman, Fox News. Candidates advancing to the November general election and primary contests in Maryland, New York, and South Carolina. Fox's Kristen Goodwin.
6: South Carolina Attorney General Alan Wilson winning the state's GOP gubernatorial runoff, defeating Lieutenant Governor Pamela Evett. Both candidates earned President Trump's endorsement, Wilson locking it in last week. Wilson will take on Democratic State Representative Jermaine Johnson in November's race to replace Republican Governor Henry McMaster, who is term limited. In Maryland, Democratic incumbent Wes Moore winning the party's nomination for governor, defeating long-shot Democratic challenger Eric Felber, a physician. Moore is a former Army officer who was first elected governor in 2022. He has sparked speculation he could be a potential 2028 Democratic presidential contender. Kristen Goodwin, Fox News.
5: In New York, a number of candidates backed by Democratic Socialist Mayor Zohra Mamdani have defeated moderate incumbents, including New York City Comptroller Brad Lanter and Dara Lisa Avila Chevalier, who beat incumbent and Adriano Espaillat, who was the incumbent. U.S. and Iran sending different messages now about nuclear inspectors entering Iran.
7: Senior Iranian officials deny any agreement has been made to allow international nuclear inspectors into the country, contradicting what President Trump says about ongoing negotiations.
8: They're wrong. They know they're wrong. They told us inside, and we have it down, 100% inspections. And if they were right, I'd cancel the meetings right now.
7: The president, speaking with reporters in Pennsylvania, says inspectors will be on the ground in Iran at the appropriate time. During a 60-day negotiating period, the U.S. is waiving sanctions on Iran, allowing oil sales. President Trump also says unfrozen assets for Iran will only be used for food.
5: Fox's Jared Halpern and America's listening to Fox News.
9: Mostly sunny, high temperature of 80 on Wednesday. I'm Chief Meteorologist Austin Chaney for WHIO.
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11: It was just
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2: 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So to Chris, Amanda, Stephanie, Chuck, Linda, Carla, Jackie, Lori, Belinda, Ron, Eric, Jelani, Sarah, Dick, Sydney, Natasha, Colleen, Aubrey, Alexis, LaDonna, Miriam, and Board Chair Judy Buddy, you are good news for Dayton.
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0: Hi, folks. Rick Kasugi here from North Dayton Garden Center. 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We have tri-colored beech trees that give you red and pink colors all summer. We've got ginkgo trees, which turn bright gold color in the fall. Or try some of our Japanese maples by your patio or your deck. We have 200 of these on hand. We also have columnar European hornbeam for those of you that want a nice tall hedge that has foliage on it. So come out to North Dayton Garden Center at 1309 Brant Pike.
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0: from the City of Angels near the Pacific Ocean. Good morning, good evening, wherever you may be across the nation, around the world. I'm George Norrie. This is Coast to Coast AM. Later tonight, surviving trauma. And welcome to summertime. Boy, that snuck up on us pretty fast, isn't it? Here's what's happening. The United States temporarily suspended sanctions on Iranian oil as Tehran denied claims by Vice President J.D. Vance that Iran would let UN nuke inspectors return to the country following talks in Switzerland. Last week, Tehran and Washington signed a memorandum of understanding laying the groundwork for the negotiations after nearly 40 days of intense fighting that was followed by a shaky and often broken ceasefire. Tom Danheiser has more on this very confusing situation.
1: George, it sure is. It's all over the place. U.S. Vice President J.D. Vance did indeed say Tehran had agreed to admit nuclear monitors into the country. But, and there is a big but, Iran has denied making any commitments. Now, Iran has agreed to set up a telephone hotline to prevent any and resolve any misunderstandings with the U.S. or other countries as ships cross the Strait of Hormuz. So we'll see about that. According to marine traffic data, traffic through the strait is steadily increasing, with at least two dozen commercial ships having transited in the past 24 hours before the war on

0: On average, about 110 vessels cross the strait every day. Meanwhile, U.S. President Donald Trump has said preventing Iran from obtaining a nuclear weapon outweighs the potential economic consequences of prolonged military action. And according to U.S. State Department officials, the U.S. will mediate another round of talks beginning Tuesday to end the conflict in southern Lebanon between Iran-backed Hezbollah and Israel. There you go, George.
1: Thank you, Tom. Let's see what happens this week. Jeez. One of the disturbing ransom notes received by Nancy Guthrie's family included a chilling apology, apparently, for accidentally killing her, according to a new report. A bizarre blackmail letter sent in February offered to return the 84-year-old's body in return for money, according to a familiar source. The memo followed an earlier note to TMZ from the same sender, apparently, which correctly described what Guthrie was wearing on the night she was abducted and included information about a damaged floodlight in her backyard. Nancy Guthrie is the mother of Today Show host Savannah Guthrie. Concerns about various aspects of big tech, data centers, robo-taxis, AI misinformation, AI-related job losses, deaths associated with chatbots, and many more are escalating into top public issues and even anger. Let's check in with our expert, Lauren Weinstein, where this is all headed. Lauren, what's going on here?
2: Well, some history. So back in the early 19th century, the term Luddite appeared related to British factory workers upset about job losses tied to automation in the factories. Around 1811, this led to a period of initially peaceful protests that, when largely ignored by management, led to threats to employers and actual attacks on equipment. So these groups would often sign their demands with the name Ned Ludd, a somewhat mystical Robin Hood type character who likely never actually existed. And so they began being referenced by newspapers and authorities as Luddites. Are there parallels to the ways that many people are responding to big tech abuses today? Seems quite possible. In fact, various arrogant big tech executives have apparently been referring to people protesting data centers or other big tech intrusions on their communities as Luddites, or even notably contemptible terms such as cave people. If you don't go along with the big tech billionaires' agendas, that's the kind of response you can receive. It might be grotesque data centers spewing air and noise pollution 24/7, using millions of gallons of water, hiking up electric rates for local consumers, ruining beautiful rural areas, or Waymo robo-taxis noisily clogging residential streets where they've chosen to park and wait. One of the reasons, along with throwing so many human drivers out of work, that Alphabet Google's Waymo is facing increasing pushback in their efforts to spread into new cities. Then there's the AI spewing misinformation and AI chatbots reportedly providing guidance to people, often very young persons, that may help them in the commission of suicides or even murder, with the firms refusing to take any of the responsibility for actions that a human in the same position would likely be thrown into prison for committing. Meanwhile, we have billionaires like Amazon's Jeff Bezos a few days ago claiming that there's no need to worry about AI causing job losses. He suggests that there will actually be labor shortages. Perhaps true if enough people starve to death and can't get medical care thanks to being replaced by AI. Remember last year when Amazon proudly announced it was doing mass layoffs triggered by AI and then reversed in the face of public blowback and tried to claim that AI actually had nothing to do with it? Yeah, sure. And now we have new articles from the Harvard Business Review warning that firms who rushed into writing their software code with AI are frequently facing massive costs to redo shoddy AI-generated code and are dealing with eroded trust between colleagues and degrading of critical organizational institutional knowledge. Not a surprise. It also shouldn't surprise anyone that backlash to all of this big tech AI slop and related negative effects has rapidly turned into a top-level election year issue, with polled voters now putting these concerns near or at the top of their voting agendas. And what's so unique about this and scaring so many politicians of both parties is that these concerns don't have any significant partisan skew. Just as the number of those horrific data centers is split pretty evenly between red and blue states, politicians of both parties have often been boosters of this tech, sometimes seemingly in the pockets of big tech, only to apparently be deeply startled when their constituents began complaining that the politicians were on the wrong side of these issues. Constituents in many cases have been demanding recall votes and in some cases even escalating into more direct and potentially dangerous actions, a situation that can't help but invoke reminders of the 19th century Luddite rebellion. A big difference between now and 200 years ago is that ordinary people are able to organize much more effectively today than they could back then, ironically thanks to technology. And this shines a spotlight on a fundamental truth of how the big tech firms have assumed that they could push forever and never see any significant pushback so long as they kept the politicians in both parties on their side. Generally speaking, most people have been fairly accepting of many new technologies, email, smartphones, and so on. For sure, not everyone is in love with them, but overall, the benefits have largely been seen to be worthwhile in key respects. But generative large language model AI, as being deployed by big tech, appears to be the proverbial straw that breaks the camel's back. Big tech seems to believe that those persons that they call Luddites and cave people will blindly swallow any technology that the firms push out and will believe anything the firm's leaders say, no matter how obviously inaccurate those statements are, given what we all see every day in our own lives. All this as job losses escalate and the big tech billionaires get ever wealthier. Much of big tech is livid. The communities have been increasingly organizing to successfully block many hideous data center projects. The upcoming midterms may provide an opportunity to give us some idea of how long those big tech execs will be permitted to treat us like fools, and perhaps we'll see how politicians at both parties face voter concerns regarding these big tech issues. One way or another, it's going to be fascinating to watch this all unfold.
1: We'll watch it unfold big time with you, Lauren. Thank you so much. Clive Davis, the music executive who rose from a mid-level legal position at Columbia Records to become one of the industry's most powerful and longest-reigning execs, guiding the careers of Whitney Houston, Aretha Franklin, Barry Manilow, and dozens of other stars, died at his home in Manhattan. He was 94. His family confirmed the death. Mr. Davis had recently been hospitalized with respiratory problems. More than 11,000 bottles of blood pressure medication are being recalled nationwide due to a manufacturing defect, according to the FDA. The 11,000 bottles of chlorothalidone tablets, 25 milligrams, are being recalled because of failed dissolution specifics. The recalled drugs were manufactured by a company in India. And what's going on in the skies these days? Let's check in with the author of Life in the Universe and the member of the SETI Institute, Seth Shostak. Seth, what do you have for us?
3: Well, George, I happened to be watching an old episode of Star Trek not too long ago, and at some point, Captain Kirk called up Scotty in the engine room, something that he did fairly frequently, and said, "Warp 3, Mr. Scott." Well, after Scotty replied with his trademark, "Aye, aye, Captain," I watched as the Starship Enterprise distorted space somehow and hustled to some distant planet many light years away. This, of course, allowed Kirk and his crew to meet and greet some very anthropomorphic aliens, most of whom were dressed in Roman togas and spoke in colloquial American English. That all seemed perfectly reasonable to me. But aside from the togas, which I've heard are expensive to dry clean, I had to wonder how fast was warp 3 or warp 5 or any other warp velocity. Well, here's the answer I got from one of the writers for Star Trek. Warp 1 was the speed of light. Warp 2 was the speed of light squared. Warp 3 was the speed of light cubed, etc. Now, I figured that you didn't have to get to a very high warp number before your rocket could reach the limits of the known universe. It'd probably be only a few minutes. And that struck me as kind of unrealistic. But when I pointed this out to the guy I was talking to, the writer, he just threw up his hands and said, "Hey, man, I just write the scripts." After that, I didn't worry too much about warp velocities. I only wish my car could go that fast. And that's it from here in Northern California, George.
1: All right, my friend. Thank you. Seth Shostak from Search for Extraterrestrial Intelligence. And one day, maybe they'll find that. Ancient writings were called Gnostic texts, and in a moment, Stephen Machat joins us to tell us what they all mean next on Coast to Coast AL.
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1: And welcome back to Coast, George Norrie with you. Author Stephen Machette has been a music producer as well as a metaphysical philosopher and film producer for 50 plus years. Wow. He has produced and worked with well-known musical artists such as Peter Gabriel and Quincy Jones. Stephen has dedicated much of his life to unraveling the history of mankind and our perpetual change. Stephen, welcome back. How have you been?
8: I've been good. How are you, George?
1: Great. Did you ever meet Clive Davis in your career?
8: I'll give you a quick story. 1965, my dad was the lawyer for a group called Dave Clark Five.
1: Yeah.
8: I was with Dad in Manhattan, and he took me to CBS, and we sat with Clive Davis, and I watched my dad negotiate part of the contract for Dave Clark Five. I was 12 years old. And then Clive Davis went in the car with me and my dad drove him home. And I had an interesting conversation with Clive. And I created a relationship with him because he started asking me about music. In 1988, when my dad died, he called me up. He was in Beverly Hills. I was living in L.A. And he asked me to come over, and then he asked me to stop at the liquor store because he wanted to sit and drink with me and reminisce his days with my dad. I knew Clive Davis very, very well.
1: He was a giant in the industry, Stephen, wasn't he?
8: He was more than a giant. He was someone that would take the risk. He loved music, and he understood energy. He may not have realized it, but he understood energy, you know. We had a band with him called the Bay City Rollers when I first started. And that was his first hit at Arista. You know, I knew Clive really, really well. And, you know, when he met my current wife, Debbie, who's my muse or whatever, he looked at her and he said, can you get him out of his political and get him back in music? And right now I'm sitting here, I'm producing music all over the world. And I'm still investigating everything I can about what we are not allowed to see, what we're not allowed to touch, which is how you and I are now discussing the Gnostic text and what it's all about. I can't stop learning because I can't believe that we don't understand that we are not our bodies. We are an energy that, bingo, fell into this body. And all of a sudden, we're told, you're a male, you're a female, you know, those are your body parts. You're black, you're white, you're green, you're Jewish, you're Christian, you're this, you're that. No, you're an energy, and you fell into that body to play a role. And inside that role, your whole future, it's not written. You figure out how to manipulate it and figure out what you're going to become or where you're going to go with what you become. And, you know, now it's, if I may, I'll just segue into the word Gnostic and the text. And whatever you want me to tell the audience, I'm so happy to share.
1: Stephen, give us your definition of Gnostic text. We hear so many different verbs about it. What do you think it is?
8: All right, so I must explain. This is sacred knowledge. And it's sacred because it's the meaning of who and what we are, right? And now there's a lot of people who don't want this knowledge out because the system that they built, the matrix you and I live in and everyone listening to us, will come falling down. A Gnostic is a Greek word, and it's from the word gnosis, and it's G-N-O-S-I-S, because we change how words are said and energies, mm-hmm. and there's magic in energies, there's vibrations. It means knowledge. It's possessing intellectual, spiritual, which means unseen, physically, esoteric insight. That's Gnostic with a small g. Now here's where the game begins. The Gnostics with a capital G means adherence of Gnosticism. And what is this? If you look up what I just said to you, this is the lie. It's ancient philosophical and religion movement that emerged in the Christianity. No, what it is what happened was the Roman Empire, using their army, overthrew the people who were searching for the sacred knowledge and the schools that were taught in Egypt, the schools that were taught in Greece, the schools that were taught in India. And it's the sacred knowledge. And it's really sad because to this day, we still don't understand the metaphysical truths of what we are. We're an energy. And we become actors inside this matrix when we get here. And instead of living in a world of love, which is what Jesus preached, all of a sudden, hocus pocus, and now what are you? Jesus is now Christ? It's everything he never said he was. You know, he said that he is from the energy of all. And he said, I am the son of that energy. They cut out, he also had women of that energy. You become a male or a female when you enter a body. Other than that, we're just an energy that has consciousness. And we try to figure out, why are we here on earth? What are we here to do? And my answer is real simple. We're here to discover love. And as you unravel what you do is you end up learning what love isn't.
1: How did your knowledge, Stephen, of the Gnostic texts come to you?
8: It didn't come to me. What it is I just couldn't get out of it because I knew there was something wrong. And you know, you brought Clive Davis's name up. I used to talk to him about stuff like this. Well, I used to talk to him about death, you know, and I talk to everyone about death, and people call me with this. I don't believe we die, George. I just don't believe it. 3.5 years ago, they told my wife I was dead. I didn't die. You know, they told me I'd never walk again. And now I'm running around the world producing music. I have a lot of music coming out. And my whole goal right now before I leave Earth, too, because, you know, as it says in the Bible, you have 120 years in your body. I wanted to know what my energy was. Why did I have this energy? Why do you have that energy? Why can somebody play basketball and grow to be 6'10" to 7'4"? And why can someone throw a ball at 120 miles per hour? And why can I sit and figure out how to put together music and go tour it around the world and make people smile? We all have gifts. And we need to live in a society that recognizes our gifts. We need to stop these archaic sky god wars that we have. This thing with Israel and the U.S. and Iran shows you the need to bury those sky gods. It has to end. And Jesus said, in all the whatever's left over, he said, there is no sky god. There's energy. I come from that energy. I am a son of that energy. And that's what the Gnostic texts tell you, the real Gnostic texts. And if you study all this, I'll just keep going, whatever. The Essenes, you know, there were three. Well, first off, Jesus was not the only one in mankind that died like this.
1: Well, and the Essenes are the ones that apparently wrote the Dead Sea Scrolls, right?
8: The Essenes, 100%, yep. And by the way, the Essenes put these things and they left them to be discovered later on. They left them down there. And those Dead Sea Scrolls come from the Damascus document, which was the theme of the Essenes as they were educated by a group of beings called the Kalus, which I believe were related to the Atlanteans. And they, you know, their whole goal was to teach you, you're an energy. And if you read the stuff about Atlantis, you read Plato, you read any of that, it was all about energy. This planet is made putting together energy. Everything is alchemy, you know, and they have these four angels, right, of Christianity. You got Michael, who's the angel of fire. You got Uriel, what was he, the angel of earth. Then you got Raphael, the angel of air, and the Gabriel, the angel of water. Gabriel's the same one that wrote the Quran. Gabriel's the same one that used to speak to the Hebrews, not the Jews. All I want to do is, I just want to be able to tell people to be happy. You know, like Bobby McFerrin sang about. We need to be happy. We need to live in a society that's based on culture, class, and everyone here deserves to have a great thing. This circus going on right now in Iran with Trump is disgusting. What's going on, wiping out a whole class of people, the genocide going on there, it doesn't. We need to forgive everybody because they were called a different religion.
1: Hold on for a second, Stephen. We're going to take a quick break and come back and talk more about these Gnostic texts and what they mean to us when we come back on Coast to Coast AM.
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1: News. I'm Chris DeMeo. The Senate approves a war powers resolution to block U.S. military action in Iran.
2: This war is disgusting, and we hate it, and it should be ended immediately.
1: Senate Minority Leader Chuck Schumer. It's the 10th time the Senate has tried to advance a war powers resolution, but this time more Republicans voted for the bill, expressing concerns about the war and the deal the president struck with Iran. President Trump visiting a Mack Trucks facility in Macungie, Pennsylvania today. He says the administration's tariff policies are revitalizing manufacturing and bringing factories back.
3: All American roads will be filled with American trucks very shortly. Very few people are able to compete with us anymore. They used to rip us off. It was like we were a bunch of babies.
1: Democrats say the president hasn't done enough to fight inflation and make the country more affordable for working families. 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
4: Mostly sunny, high temperature of 80 on Wednesday. I'm Chief Meteorologist Austin Chaney for WHIO.
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7: I've talked about the wonderful virtues of going to a state-supported technical college to get a skill that's much in demand in the marketplace. 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
1: We'll take your calls next hour with Stephen Bichette as we talk about the Gnostic text. 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

0: And welcome back to Coast. George Norrie with you. Stephen Machette with us. His websites are linked up at coasttocoastam.com. He's got a book, too, called I Can Hear Music, The Heroes and Villains of the Muses. We'll talk a little bit about that later on. Stephen, in your opinion, who was Jesus? Was he what he says he was?
1: I don't know if we even know what he said he was. We know what they said he said he was. But when I did this, I got involved. There's a movie called The Last Temptation of Christ. And I got involved because I represented Peter Gabriel. And they came in. They asked us to have Peter score the movie. He agreed to do it. And I got involved with Martin Scorsese in the movie.
0: Well, that's great.
1: And it lit my curiosity. And it lit my curiosity when Glastonbury, then I ended up in Glastonbury, because again, with Peter Gabriel, I started WOMAD, World of Music, Arts and Dance, because my whole goal in life was to use my economic warfare weapons of legal being and an accountant and my ability to talk to anyone. And I wanted to understand who we were, where did we come from, why are we here, where do we go from here, and why are we even here, you know? And I just started, and when I got to Glastonbury, I couldn't get out of it. It was a place that I knew. It's like I had been there from before, and I got really hooked into the life of Jesus, and I got into the hidden life of Jesus, because the life of Jesus is really easy. What they did is, you know, you have the Dead Sea Scrolls, which were found, you know, and that's, they write down, if you look it up, it's between the first and second temple. Duh. That's 800 years, right?
0: Mm-hmm.
1: So before the second temple fell, you know, when the Sadducees, the Hebrews, took all the gold out of the temple and ran away and became senators in Rome, and the Pharisees became the Hebrew religion of law and order, there was a third sect. And the sect was called the Essenes. And the Essenes, from my research, were created from the a grouping called the Kalos. And I believe, as I said earlier, the Kalos come from the Atlanteans. And the Atlanteans studied energy. And I'm just being, it's hard for any of us to understand this. All we are is energy.
0: Well, where did the Essenes go, though? What happened to them?
1: They left. And it's like in the film, they left. But maybe they didn't leave. And like when I was listening to your commercials, this UFO is all over here. This is a solar system that's based on gravity. And there's no time unless you're in a solar system that has gravity. So, you know, you live as long as your body lives. And in the film we hear, and basically they incarcerated our energies inside this body. There were other energies that lived here before us. You know, like I told you, the Kalus, you know, the Atlanteans, the Palladians, I believe, have been there. And there's also the Lemurians. But this planet has been, it's been like a playpen for all energies to see what they could create and where they could create it. It's like a gigantic sandbox. Like, where did the dinosaurs go? Yeah. Okay, so what happened? The dinosaurs disappeared because a meteorite fell to Earth. Well, where did the meteorite come from? Was it a planet called Tiamat? I can't get out of learning this stuff. And I'm very fortunate that my wife tolerates this. You know, we're having fun producing music all over the world. The last time I spoke to you, I was in Korea. You know, now I'm in Miami, but I can't stop. So Jesus, who was Jesus? Well, Jesus was born to a Mary and a John. Well, who was John? Well, John was a carpenter. What does a carpenter mean? A shipbuilder? And then who was Mary? Well, Mary came from a family that her brother John of Arimathea, which is a place in Israel today, in Judea, Israel. Judea is important because Jesus was not Judea. He was a Hebrew, and he was from Nazareth. And there's a difference. The word Jew comes from the Romans when they called those people of Judea the Jews. And it wasn't a J. You could look up what I'm telling you. There was no J until the 1500s when the J used to be used in arithmetic, you know, to basically do the arithmetic numbers. It would carve off, like if you had a 13, you would write an X, three I's, and then make the J, and it would go all the way down. And so what happened was, what I know, and it's in my book, Taking Jesus Off the Cross, John was a shipbuilder in Glastonbury. And I felt I knew Glastonbury. And going back to why I told you about Peter, that's where we had our first WOMAD. And when I got there, I'm like, no, no, no, no. And then when Martin Scorsese came in with the movie, I was screwed. Because all of a sudden, I had to find out this story. Because the birth there is fascinating. But what it's really interesting, because we live in a world of the Catholic Church running our world. You know, there were other Jesuses in the history of mankind. I'll just rattle them off to you. There was Horus of Egypt. He was crucified. There was Tammuz of Summer. He was resurrected on the third day.
0: And these are all different. These are all different people too, right?
1: Yeah, like Adonis of Phoenicia. He was born of a virgin. By the way, one day I was at a party in England for a Catholic priest. And I ended up talking to the head of the Eastern Orthodox Church. And I said to him, can you help me? I said, you look like you're educated. And the guy's got his beard there and he's got his whole uniform on. I said, can you please tell me how Jesus was born of a virgin? And he said something to me that was fascinating, which is why I interrupted myself to tell this to you. He said, the birth of a virgin means it was her first time on earth and she had no karma. Jesus came in clean. And I'm like, oh, I get that. You know, and then the other ones, you had Mithras. Study that. Mithras before Christ, right? He was born on a rock in a cave. Shepherds were all around there at his birth, and he ascended. How about in the Greek legends and the Egyptians? Dionysus, right? The son of a god, mortal woman, turned water into wine, rose and ascended. But going back to Glastonbury, Jesus's mother, Mary, her brother, he ran his shipbuilding society, and he would get the tin from Glastonbury. That's why Glastonbury and Cornwall were created. And they would get the copper and the Minoans. If you study the Minoans, you'll find out that the Minoans used to go to Lake Superior and come down the Mississippi, and they would take the tin. And you could look up what I'm telling you out of Lake Superior, and they married tin and they married the copper and they made brass. And what did the Roman Empire do? They beat up everybody because they had brass weapons. And all I do is I study history and I figure out how did we do what we did? Why did we do it? And the book you just mentioned, I could hear music. I tell you the history of music and the instruments and how they use music and instruments to make people obey. Like you watch ducks, how they all get in line. You watch birds, how they all fly in line. We were created to respond to noise. The other energies I told you about were not as dense as we were. So the purpose of the Gnostic text, which they left for people like throughout the ages to discover, were to let you know the metaphysical truths of creation. We got locked in this body, and our body, our crown, what we call our crown, is an antenna. And if you learn to hear the noises, and if you learn to hear the vibrations, you'll get the messages from the beyond. And right now, we have been taken over by what I call sky god or stone age gods. And Jesus's message was very simple. No god hired these clowns, the Sadducees, to tell me what I can and can't do. And they set up the crucifixion. The crucifixion was a setup. And you know what they did is they proved, and I believe Jesus was taken off the cross, and he was taken off the cross, and they got him out of there. And Peter, who was one of the disciples, I could go on all day with this. Peter, who was a disciple, was part of the outer core. The Essenes had three energies. They had the outer core, where they were the religious, devout Hebrews that would sit and daven and do nothing else. Then they had the inner core, where they were trying to figure out how to run the thing. It's like a watch. Your second hand, the minute hands, and the hour hands. There's three energies. And then the core people. Who were the core? The core were the ones that were playing the game. And the headliner, the head actor in this play, chosen by John and his scene from the Kalous, was Jesus. His job was to go out there preaching everyone that basically that, you know, you not that you're dying of sin, that you come from the beyond and you don't need to listen to everybody else. Jesus was not a savior who died to forgive sins. This is crap. Jesus was
0: watch
1: in
0: your
1: energy.
0: Language, Stephen.
1: I'm sorry. Okay, not crap. So Jesus, it's not true. So forgive my language. But anyway, he was a divine messenger who descended from a higher realm. I'll believe that. And he came here with sacred knowledge. What's that? I'm sorry?
0: Now, the Nag Hammadi, 1945. Can you hear me?
1: Yeah.
0: It had 52 ancient texts tied to it. How does that compare to some of the other Gnostic texts?
1: Those were the texts that they were written in the 200 to 300 ADs. And, you know, and what they did is those were texts that were there. And they were basically, after the Essenes disappeared, they had different energies running around. The word Christ is a Latin word that comes from the Greek word meaning a Messiah. It comes from the Greek word Christos, that comes from the Arabic word or the Hebrew word Messiah, which means the prophet, the message. And the message is the Nephilim left planet Earth 500 BC, or so we're told. And that's the whole story of Alexander, because Alexander went looking for his father, and he ended up discovering that his father, who was a Nephilim called Marduk, and he had died. And that's when Alexander was in Persia. And the thing that went on with Alexander is the Nephilim, because they came from planet Nibiru, their bodies lived longer than ours. Our bodies are married to Earth.
0: So you're a believer in extraterrestrial presence here on this planet, right?
1: I believe, yes, I believe that human beings are extraterrestrial animals. Beings, it's locked inside an Earth body. I believe that 100%.
0: Were we God-given?
1: We were not God-given. We are from the creative source of everything and more. We are all the children of that source. And then we get roles when we fall into a body and we play those roles. And Jesus came here, I believe, to unite people to understand that they're all from the same source. And you got to love your brother and love your sister. And you got to help each other. You got to support each other.
0: Do you think the spirit of Jesus went to other planets throughout the universe?
1: A planet needs a solar system, right?
0: Right.
1: And the solar system becomes a matrix, and it creates the energies to have a solar system go around in rotation. So in the center of a solar system is the sun. And in the Christianity, that sun is Christ. And then they teach about the Holy Ghost. The Holy Ghost is the energy beyond our solar system. And Jesus said, all I am is, I'm a man created from the energy of all, just like you. You know, I'm the son of that energy. He never said I'm the son of a God. The Nephilim word, because the Nephilims did create us, that word translates to us as humans, as gods. And the problem with that word is when they translated it, and these people who they translated it to did not have your intelligence, mine, or anyone's of 2026. They had a limited intelligence, and they were totally created to be the slaves and servants of the Nephilim. And then when the Nephilim were leaving about 5,800 years ago, they created societies. And the societies they created were the same societies that they lived in planet Nibiru, which translates to heaven. So they came from heaven and they fell to earth. That's what's in the translated Bibles. And what they did is they created society and they created the royal retinue. You know, they were all prince and this and that, and they had the royal retinue. And then what they did, what Christianity did, is they became an imperial religion with rules and regulations to be modified by an imperial emperor, and an emperor being the name for a king. And right now we live under imperial governments that are run by imperial religions. And the truth is, religion means to bind. I believe in love. And I believe in Jesus' energy that's nothing but love. Love your mother, love your father, love your neighbor, love everybody. And if we created a society that I believe in, where we fed everybody and everybody had a purpose, life would be a lot different. And people say I'm a dreamer. And I look at it like, well, you know, some energy dreamt up the world we live in right now. You know, all we do is fight each other. We have never not fought each other. And then you got the Eastern empires, the Eastern worlds, where they basically, we have individual energies. And if you go Eastern, they have uniform energies. When I was in China, you know, when we say how horrible they are to communists, excuse me, there's 2 billion people. How are you going to feed 2 billion people? Well, they do it. And at the same time, if you've got a type A personality like me, like you, you want to do this, you want to do that, China will give you money to go make money. But they will not let you come back and become a Goombada where you're sitting there and like, I'm the greatest thing that ever happened. They don't want jealousy. You know, if you're here to create more and you're here to go create a better society, go for it. I love the world. I love that I'm able to travel and discover all new energies. And I love America, and I'd love America to become the country that we all dreamt it could become. And we got to start helping each other. And I believe we could do it.
0: 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I'll have a few more questions for you, then we'll go to calls. Stephen Machette with us, back in a moment on Coast to Coast AM.
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2: 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And that's ultimately reflected in what you pay for insurance. 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These are pretend health insurance policies. The brochures are really fancy, but if something's really wrong, you have a big illness, a big expense, they don't pay. They may pay for routine doctor visits, but something really goes wrong, that premium wasn't worth it.
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5: The votes are cast. I'm Chris DeMeo, Fox News. Several candidates have officially advanced to the November general election following Tuesday's primary contests. Fox's Kristen Goodwin has more.
6: South Carolina Attorney General Alan Wilson winning the state's GOP gubernatorial runoff, defeating Lieutenant Governor Pamela Evett. Both candidates earned President Trump's endorsement, Wilson locking it in last week. Wilson will take on Democratic State Representative Jermaine Johnson in November's race to replace Republican Governor Henry McMaster, who is term limited. In Maryland, Democratic incumbent Wes Moore winning the party's nomination for governor, defeating longshot Democratic challenger Eric Felber, a physician. Moore is a former Army officer who was first elected governor in 2022. He has sparked speculation he could be a potential 2028 Democratic presidential contender. Kristen Goodwin, Fox News.
5: Democratic socialists with big primary wins in New York. Brad Lander won in New York's 3rd Congressional District. Claire Valdez took the nomination in New York's 7th District. Both were endorsed by Democratic socialist New York Mayor Zoran Mamdani. President Trump rallied voters on Tuesday at a Mack truck facility in Pennsylvania. He praised what he calls a manufacturing revival under his leadership.
7: Right now we have more factories being built, and I mean car factories, AI factories, factories of every type than we've ever had in the history of our country by 3 times.
5: Democrats have widely criticized President Trump's manufacturing and trade policies. Democrats argue his aggressive tariffs and trade wars are harming American workers. The U.S. hitting Cuban state companies with new sanctions that some analysts say could spook foreign investors and deepen a severe economic crisis. Secretary of State Marco Rubio said the sanctions target 5 Cuban entities, including 3 linked business conglomerates run by Cuba's Revolutionary Armed Forces. 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
8: Mostly sunny, high temperature of 80 on Wednesday. I'm Chief Meteorologist Austin Chaney for WHIO.
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10: Here's a look at what's happening around the Miami Valley this week. 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The Festival of St. John's down in Middletown, that's happening this weekend. 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This is in Riverside. $10 to get in. 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Crush, the Bon

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2: More and more people are using ChatGPT or Claude or Gemini or another AI tool when they're shopping. Well, guess what? The con artists know that you're shopping that way too. And there's a big problem, Better Business Bureau has reported on it as well as others, with fake e-commerce sites. So they'll trick the AI assistant you use and you end up at a site. You think, wow, that's a great price for what I'm buying. You pop in your credit card information or debit card information and all your stuff, and you just wait for the thing to arrive, and then it doesn't. Or they send you something other than what you were expecting. Be very wary of any recommendations of a shopping site that you don't check out other than just your chat bot tells you this is a great place.
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0: From the City of Angels near the Pacific Ocean, good morning, good evening, wherever you may be across the nation, around the world. I'm George Norrie. This is Coast to Coast AM. Later tonight, Healing Sounds. Here's what's happening. The Senate, going along with the House, has adopted a resolution directing the president to remove military forces from the conflict with Iran. A significant rebuke to Donald Trump and a strong message that the war lacks support in Congress. But the Trump administration is keeping major U.S. military forces in the Middle East despite lifting its naval blockade of Iran and launching a 60-day negotiating period aimed at securing a long-term agreement with Iran. Two carrier strike groups, the USS Abraham Lincoln and the USS George H.W. Bush, remain operating in the Arabian Sea, while President Donald Trump said that U.S. naval forces would stay in position even after the reopening of the Strait of Hormuz. Tom Danheiser has more on this very confusing situation.
1: Yeah, it sure is. Well, U.S. President Donald Trump will indeed keep the two ships in the Arabian Sea and Gulf of Oman to enforce a naval blockade and project power in the region. The USS Abraham Lincoln and USS George H.W. Bush do not stay inside the Strait of Hormuz due to the narrow waterway and high security risks. Iran's chief negotiator told state media Tuesday that the Strait of Hormuz will never return to its pre-war conditions and that Iran will maintain control of the vital waterway. According to data from the maritime tracking firm Kepler, Monday was the busiest day for transits in the Strait of Hormuz since the war began, with 35 commercial vessels crossing the waterway, still about a third of pre-war traffic levels. Meanwhile, President Trump said Tuesday that Iran had fully and completely agreed to allow for nuclear inspections, despite Tehran saying there were no plans for inspectors to return to its bombed enrichment sites. And according to the State Department, Israel and Lebanon are set to hold talks in Washington, D.C. from Tuesday to Thursday as the two sides are working to make progress toward a lasting peace. The Israeli Defense Forces did say they will continue to remove immediate threats and will not allow the Hezbollah terrorist organization to harm Israeli civilians. George?

0: Thank you, Thomas. Dr. John Curtis is the online columnist.com. John, this is confusing, is it not?
1: Well, I mean, it's confusing if you haven't been following, you know, the flow of events that have gone on since the 28th of February. I think we've said all along that this would settle and that this war would come to a conclusion without, you know, dragging the entire Middle East into a major conflict. And part of the reason for that is that the Iranian economy is in, you know, just shambles. It's in tatters, you know, with the currency. And that U.S. blockade, naval blockade that Trump pulled off on Iranian ports was a tremendous inducement on the part of Iran to get serious about, you know, ending the conflict. And, you know, look, anything can happen. We know that. And everybody, you know, the Democrats and fake news, you know, has been saying that, you know, this is, you know, Trump has given away the store, and all the former, you know, Obama administration officials, you know, have all their criticism of it, that Trump should have just left the JCPOA 2018. He canceled it. And, you know, in place. And of course, George, look what Trump has done. Trump has defanged Iran. Together with Israel, they have basically destroyed their air defenses. They have decimated their navy. They have made their, you know, they have exposed Iran as a paper tiger, essentially, with a bunch of ballistic missiles and drones, and that's all they have. So the face-saving that goes on in a conflict, to end a conflict like this, has to make Iran feel like they've won the conflict.
0: Right.
1: And anybody that does any kind of negotiation or, you know, serious about it, I don't care if you're buying a car or you're, you know, in a condo or, you know, whatever it is, or negotiating for peace, you know, in Islamabad, you know, with the help of the Pakistani prime minister, there's always a face-saving element to this, which means you let the other person feel that they got the better deal. So Tehran has, you know, the mullahs in Tehran can, you know, boast that. But the bottom line is they're talking again. The U.S. has a deconfliction cell with Iran and a special, you know, committee that is designed to deal with skirmishes and differences right now. So the two sides in the last 47 years have never been talking more. So I'm eternally optimistic that this will hold. It's a slap in the Democrats and fake news case that have been saying that there is no peace and, you know, this is going to turn into a quagmire. And I really think it's highly inappropriate for Congress to meddle in Trump's Article 2 authority to manage U.S. foreign policy and national security. And that's what this is all about. So whatever, you know, war powers resolution was passed, it's all fake news, and it's designed basically, you know, to make Trump look bad heading into the primaries. But the truth is he looks very good at this point, because this war, for all intents and purposes, is finished.
0: Track John's work, onlinecolumnist.com. Thank you, John. Job cuts at U.S. factories ran near their highest levels since the end of the global financial crisis of 2009 and the COVID-19 pandemic, as worries grew over global demand and rising costs. Noted author and investment guru John Truman Wolf with us here. John, is it going to get any better?
2: George, I think it will. I think there's going to be a dip here. AI has certainly entered the employment market, but the unemployment rate, George, is 4.3. And if you look at the history of those statistics, it's really not that bad. Trillions have been poured into the country at the behest of Trump. And that money is going to be building factories and new plants. So I think if you take a decent long-term or at least medium-term look, I think employment will be okay. It may dip for a bit, but I think long term it'll be okay, George.
0: But your gut tells you things are okay, huh?
2: Yes, I feel that way. I'm optimistic in the long term. There may be a dip. I think he's going to have to scramble here between now and November. This vote by the Senate today was basically a slap in the face.
0: Yeah.
2: Four Republican senators, bailed on him. One senator who I have a lot of respect for, Rand Paul, is an anti-war guy. And so not helpful to the president. But this guy has the habit of of bouncing back, doesn't he, George?
0: He sure does. Thank you, John. John Truman Wolf. In a moment, Benjamin Fuchs, the criticalhealthnews.com pharmacist, joins us to talk about your health. 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We'll give you that in a moment. 1-855-949-7234, 1-855-949-RADIO. There are operators there to give you tips on what pharmacist Ben Fuchs will tell you when we come right back on Coast to Coast AM. 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
0: And welcome back to Coast. 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We'll start taking calls with Ben in a moment on Coast to Coast as well. Pharmacist Ben, welcome back, my friend.
6: Thank you, George. It's been too long.
0: Looking forward to this. I've got a flood of emails of people who have been asking me questions for you. We'll take calls later on and next hour as well. But how are things in the world of criticalhealthnews.com?
6: Criticalhealthnews.com is, kicking it and taking names, as they say. We're doing really well, Critical Health News, and Youngevity as well. Youngevity's growing every month. 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And it's an amazing opportunity for people who want to be in business, and it's an amazing opportunity for people who want to integrate a nutritional supplement program into their lives. And I'll tell you what, George, if you want to do one thing to improve your health and longevity and enhance your quality of life, is to get on a good nutritional supplement program like Beyond Tangy Tangerine and the Healthy Start Pack. And I'm telling you, the letters that I get, about people who have been on the longevity products and changed their health lives, because when you change your health life, you change your life, is so gratifying. I can't even tell you the joy that it brings to longevity distributors and to me to hear the success stories. There's nothing can top that.
0: That's great. And you and Dave Michaels from Longevity are building the mineralway.com. Tell me about
6: that. Yes. You know, we had a lot of requests for, the coast to coast. I work with you, every 6 weeks or so? But I don't have a lot of opportunities since my network went out of business, unfortunately, to really talk about what I want to talk about on a regular basis. Well, now we've got a podcast called The Mineral Way, myself and Dave Michaels. And I encourage people, if you're interested in this kind of stuff and you want more, and I know from the letters that I get that people do want more, go to themineralway.com. And that's one word, the Mineral Way, W-A-Y, themineralway.com. And we've got probably 40 or 50 podcasts as well as some product reviews that I talk about, longevity product reviews. And if you go up there now and sign up and put your email in there, we'll get you on the newsletter. I'm writing a newsletter now, and we'll get you on the newsletter mailing list.
0: Great. We've got some emails in from you. One of our great listeners, Bartholomew L., writes that he's got a relative who was in the Vietnam War and was probably exposed to herbicides like Agent Orange. And is wondering if there's anything that you can do to build up his energy.
6: Yeah. The liver. It's all about the liver. You know, the liver does so many different things. It's like a warehouse for amino acids and for sugars and processes hormones. And it's really the site of detoxification. And unfortunately, with our toxic environment, not just Agent Orange, but just breathing the air and drinking the water and eating the food that we eat, our livers are just so stressed out. So using liver support nutrients, one of my favorite is Dr. Ariaza's liver cleanse. And we don't talk about that much on this program. Dr. Ariaza is a great longevity rep, and he's a brilliant chiropractor in California. And he has created what he calls Dr. Ariaza's liver cleanse. Actually, it's called the True to Life liver cleanse. And I would recommend that he gets on, this gentleman gets on the Dr. Ariaza's liver cleanse. In fact, anybody who's got fatty liver issues or liver toxicity issues or is drinking alcohol or on a lot of prescription drugs or any kind of drugs, a liver cleanse is just what the nutritionist ordered. I was about to say just what the doctor ordered, but just what the nutritionist ordered. Dr. Ariaza's liver cleanse. And also essential fats are very important. The ultimate EFAs are really important for the liver. So focus on the liver. It's, you know, once you've been poisoned, it's hard to clear that poison out. But anything you could do to work on the liver is going to improve your detoxification and improve your overall health.
0: Ben, I thought the liver was very resilient, yet I hear so many horror stories about people dying of liver issues. We had one of my co-hosts, Ian Punnett, died of non-alcohol liver issues. What's going on with the liver?
6: I didn't realize. When did Ian pass away?
0: Over a year ago, years ago.
6: Oh, my goodness. I did not know that. Here's the thing. The liver is, you're exactly right. The liver is incredibly resilient. It's the only organ in the body that's capable of regenerating its own tissue. It can regrow. You can regrow your liver in just a few weeks after trauma or surgery or disease. However, even despite the incredible resilience of the liver, because our environment is so darn toxic, and George, sugar, especially, believe it or not, fruit sugar, fructose, is very hard on the liver. And we've created a culture that's not only toxic in terms of poisons, whether intentional poisons like taking prescription drugs or unintentional poisons like drinking horrible water. But on top of that, all the sugar we're eating, it's stressing out our liver. And this is what fatty liver is about. And they used to call it alcoholic fatty liver because you'd have to be an alcoholic to have the condition. Now they call it non-alcoholic fatty liver disease. They actually changed the name since then to demonstrate that you don't have to be an alcoholic to have this problem. So the liver, if you want to pick one organ in the body that is subject to the most important stressors in our environment, it's going to be the liver. And this, by the way, is one of the reasons why if you're on a prescription drug, and I've said this for years, George, and I'll say it again, if you're on a prescription drug, your number one health objective should be with your doctor to wean yourself off that prescription medication. Tell the doctor, I want to wean myself off this medication. Because while the medication may be you know, masking certain symptoms, whether it's hypertension or cardiovascular symptoms or neurological symptoms, it's burdening this incredible organ called the liver. You know, the ancient Greeks thought that the liver was like the brain of the body. Can you imagine this, George? A liver cell, which is invisible. It's so tiny, it's invisible. You could fit 100 of them on the head of a pin, is capable of producing 500 different chemicals. How can that possibly be?
0: Wow.
6: This is the incredible wisdom of the human body. And you know, I talk a lot about nutrition and health, obviously, and the longevity products, but what I really want people to understand, and I want them to love the body as much as I do. I want people to love and respect and honor their bodies as much as I do. And that's why I take great pains to explain how the disease process ensues, how it gets worse, and how health can be leveraged. And it's so important that we understand what this thing is that we're living inside. Most people understand their microwave ovens more than they understand their human bodies. And what is more intimate to us than our bodies? So when you think about things like the liver capable of producing hundreds of liver cell, capable of producing hundreds of different chemicals a second, with an intelligence that is beyond anybody's mortal comprehension, or a heart that's capable of pumping a billion times in a lifetime, or a 50,000 miles of blood, or 60,000 of blood vessels, or 60,000 miles of lymphatic vessels. There's so much amazingness in our bodies, and yet we go about our lives oblivious to this miracle that is literally right under our noses.
0: Ben, why in the old days did people who had diabetes have amputations on their legs?
6: Yeah, great question. Because, and still to this day, it's the leading cause of amputation, because diabetes, you know, I talk about dirty blood a lot, right?
0: Mm-hmm.
6: Diabetes is a dirty blood disease, like all diseases, really. But diabetes is a disease caused by sugar blood. Sugar is very sticky. I don't know if you ever, I know you bake probably. You like to cook and bake probably. Do you ever bake pastries or make caramel?
0: Sure.
6: You know that when you melt sugar, it's very sticky and gummy. Well, it does that sticky gummy effect that happens in your baking pan happens in your blood. And this makes the blood sticky and gummy. And that sticky gummy blood doesn't circulate effectively. Now, insulin's a whole other problem. I'm not even going to get into that. But the sugar, it's called glycation, by the way. That sugaring reaction, which diabetics all know because they have to have it tested. A hemoglobin A1C test is a test to see how fast your blood is sugaring, caramelizing, if you will. It clogs up the blood, and then the blood doesn't circulate. And when the blood doesn't circulate effectively, the extremities don't get oxygenated, and they don't get nutriated, and they build up toxicity. And unfortunately, when that happens, the extremities die. And in fact, when the extremities die and you have to have amputation, that's severe, but that's a dramatic manifestation of this kind of sluggish circulation or sticky circulation. But, you know, there's a condition which you and I talk about a lot called peripheral neuropathy, right? Peripheral neuropathy is exactly the same thing. It's not as severe as, it doesn't require an amputation, but it's pretty darn miserable. If you know anybody who has it, and it's a classic symptom of sticky blood caused by elevated blood sugar. And you know what's so ironic, or so sad, really? It's easy to treat. All of these things are so easy to treat, not medically, but through lifestyle and through nutrition. You know, one of the simplest things you could do to liquefy or fluidize the blood to counteract that stickiness that I'm talking about is drinking water. Just drinking water. First thing in the morning, drink water. All diabetics know that first thing in the morning when they wake up, their blood sugar is high. It's the sugar is concentrated in the blood. That's because you go to the bathroom in the middle of the night. You know, you sweat. If you haven't drank water for 8 hours or 6 to 8 hours. So the blood becomes concentrated and the sugar levels or the sugar concentration rises. Something as simple as drinking water can drop your blood sugar. Or here's something else. After you have, or while you're enjoying your dessert, or if you're eating a lot of sweets, drink Beyond Tangy Tangerine with your cherry pie, or with your tiramisu, or with your, you know, whatever kind of sweet dessert you want. The nutrients in the Beyond Tangy Tangerine will help stabilize your blood sugar. These are the simple little things we could do. Taking a walk after you eat a meal can help lower your blood sugar, shunt sugar into your muscles from your blood. There's so many things we could do, George, to improve our health without medicine, without doctors, strictly with lifestyle and nutrition.
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1: News. I'm Sue Guzman. Three congressional candidates endorsed by Democratic Socialist Mayor Zohra Mamdani sweeping the primaries on Tuesday. South Carolina Attorney General Alan Wilson winning a runoff election, defeating Lieutenant Governor Pamela Evett. Earlier in the day, President Trump warned what could happen if Democrats take back control of Congress.
2: They voted against no tax on overtime, and if they got into office, you will have all of those taxes and all of that money that you're saving, including the big savings on Social Security. It's going to all be terminated. You're going to have to start paying again.
1: The Senate has, for the first time, approved a war powers resolution to block U.S. military action against Iran. More contradictions out of Tehran. United States and Iran disputing whether Tehran agreed to allow nuclear inspections. Both sides still working on a plan to reopen the Strait of Hormuz. 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
3: Mostly sunny, high temperature of 80 on Wednesday. I'm Chief Meteorologist Austin Chaney for WHIO.
4: 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It's called Miami Valley's Morning News, and it's all news, all weather, and all traffic all morning long. 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
6: 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I'm talking about testing blood markers you have never even seen or heard of. 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I'm Dr. Natalie Ailey with Take 2 Healthcare.
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1: We want you around and healthy, and we'll take your calls in a moment with pharmacist Ben Fuchs from criticalhealthnews.com. We'll also take calls next hour with him and get some tips for you. And again, the toll-free number to call, there are people there taking notes on what Ben says, 1-855-949-RADIO, 1-855-949-7234. A few weeks ago, I was at Contact in the Desert in Southern California with our own George Knapp, having a great time with panels and discussions. And they highlighted a video that Tom thought was the world.
2: We did that event. It's called Ask George and George, where everybody came up to you and George Knapp and asked questions. And we were trying to figure out this year, Captain Ron and I, how we could kind of open the show, you know? We wanted to do something different. So we have a friend whose name is Jeff, and he works with AI, and he's just brilliant. And he made this video. You guys are like James Bond coming into the thing. I don't want to give it away, but it's up on the Coast to Coast AM site. Lex has it up there. And it's also in the highlight reel.
1: First button in the highlight reel.
2: Yeah, and it's just, I think it's just hilarious. And you guys are like James Bond, man. It's so good.
1: It's all AI, isn't it?
2: It's all AI, and it's amazing. It's just amazing work. Jeff did a great job.
1: How do they make my face?
2: I don't know, because I don't really work with AI like that.
1: Well, go take a look at it, folks. And the Paranormal Podcast Network keeps getting bigger and bigger and bigger.
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0: And welcome back to Coast. George Norrie, along with pharmacist Ben Fuchs from criticalhealthnews.com. And he's got a new website coming out very soon called themineralway.com, which will do what, Ben?
1: It's going to introduce everybody to these ideas that I get to talk about every 6 weeks, but you can listen to them at your leisure. There's 50 of them. We do them every week, myself and Dave Michaels. And we talk about the same kind of stuff we talk about here, how health is an inside job. We can do this ourselves and we don't have to depend on outside sources. You know, the word authority, I grew up in the 70s, George, and in the 70s, you remember, we were always suspicious of authority, right? Don't trust authority, don't trust authority. And I kind of took that to heart. And when I think of authority, I think of author, somebody writing your story. And authority is somebody who writes your story for you. And we need to have authorities in certain things. But when it comes to our health, we don't want somebody else writing our story. We want to write our own health story. And that's what nutritional supplementation and lifestyle strategies that we talk about on this program and that I talk about on The Mineral Way once a week, that's what it's all about. And if you're interested and you like this kind of stuff, head to themineralway.com. Like I said, there's 50, I think there's about 50 podcasts now up there, 50 hours of material, and we do a new one every week. And you can actually listen live on every Monday at 6 p.m. Mountain Standard Time if you're interested at themineralway.com.
0: All right, let's go to some of the calls. Let's go to Trucker Mike in Chicago to get us started. Hi, Michael.
2: Hey, George. Pharmacy Ben. George, I tell you every time, come to Chicago, I'll put 20 pounds on you. I'll tell you all the good place to eat.
0: I love it.
2: And I have to admit, that interview that you did with Kevin Matthews a few weeks ago on Broken Mary, that was an outstanding interview. Thank you.
0: Thank you.
2: Anyway, Pharmacy Ben, truck driver,
1: yes.
2: 33 years, type 2 diabetic. I got my A1C down to 5.7. It was high a little bit, and I've been working on it. I'm not the poster child for a great diabetic, but I do my best at times. Neuropathy is starting to settle in. I have a test. I have an EMG test coming up in July to confirm. I got the nerve pain, the burning pain up the leg. It is brutal, and now it's creeping up the torso. It's the left leg, groin, and both sides. My rib cage, both sides of my torso.
1: That's terrible.
2: You have bad sunburn.
1: There's
2: no signs. There's no lesions. There's no redness. There's no nothing.
1: No. It's inside. It's nerves.
2: It feels like I have bad sunburn.
1: It's terrible. I've seen people who had it. It's agonizing. You know, it doesn't sound like yours is as severe as it could be, but it could get worse. Now you're sedentary. I imagine you're driving a lot, so you're sitting down a lot. And that's not helping you. So as much as you can get out of that cab and walk around, it's going to be in your interest, particularly after you eat. In fact, after you eat, you don't want to go back in the truck. You want to walk around so you can shunt that sugar from the blood into the muscle so it's not sitting around in the blood. When it's in the blood, that's when you really have a problem. That's why the longevity healthy blood sugar pack is absolutely critical for anybody who's dealing with these kinds of health issues. One of the most important nutrients in the healthy blood sugar pack is specific for peripheral neuropathy. And I'm not saying that you need more. You do need more than that. You probably want to be drinking a lot more water, and with your Beyond Tangy Tangerine will be helpful. And you also, as we talked about earlier, you want to start doing things like drinking water first thing in the morning to dilute your blood sugar. There's a lot of things you could do, but this is very serious. While the peripheral neuropathy is uncomfortable and it could actually be miserable, it can kill you too. Not the peripheral neuropathy, but the blood sugar issues. In fact, the leading cause of cardiovascular disease and unfortunately, heart attacks and deaths associated with cardiovascular disease, not cholesterol. It is insulin and elevated blood sugar. So I would treat the peripheral neuropathy as your best friend because it's telling you, hey, Trucker Mike, we got to do something here. And that's kind of how we want to look at our symptoms. Our symptoms are our bodies communicating with us. They're not enemies. They're not anything that you want to suppress. They're what you, signs that you want to listen to. You want to consider your body speaking to you in peripheral neuropathy. And the thing about the way the body speaks is it speaks quietly at first and then a little louder and a little louder and a little louder. And you don't want it yelling at you. That's for sure. So right now your body's talking to you, Trucker Mike, and I would highly, highly recommend you get on the Longevity Healthy Blood Sugar Pack ASAP.
0: Ben, why does diabetes also affect eyesight?
1: Because the blood. It's all about the blood, George. In Leviticus, it tells us the light of the flesh is in the blood. And that ain't no metaphor. That is literal. And once the blood becomes contaminated and doesn't circulate, especially due to elevated blood sugar, but also because of toxicity that comes in from the intestine, oxygen doesn't get to the extremities, and the eyes are the extremities. They're at the edge of the body, and there's tiny little capillaries there. And the blood has to go through these tiny little capillaries. Think about it. A capillary is thinner than a hair, right? And somehow blood has to move through that. If the blood becomes sticky, that's not going to happen. When that doesn't happen, oxygen doesn't get into the eyes, nutrients don't get into the eyes, and toxicity starts to accumulate. And this is why glaucoma is associated with elevated blood sugar, why macular degeneration is associated with elevated blood sugar, and why elevated blood sugar is the leading cause of blindness. So for Trucker Mike or anybody else that's interested in this kind of stuff, if you have peripheral neuropathy, you're on the road towards these horrible things. And that's why it's absolutely imperative that you listen to these symptoms by getting on the healthy blood sugar pack, by going ketogenic, by drinking more water, and all the other things that we talk about in this program.
0: Let's go to Albert in Buffalo, New York, Wildcard Line. Hello, Albert.
3: Hey, how you doing?
0: Okay, buddy, how are you?
3: So I hear you talking about, with diabetes, our sugar makes our blood, thicker, right?
1: Right.
3: So where do you, I just want to understand more about that, you know, because I'm trying to, fight this and figure out more about what I have. Type 2.
1: Yeah, not exactly understanding the question, but if you're talking about the stickiness of sugar, of the sugar reaction with the blood, think of something like toast. You know, when you make toast, it browns on the outside. That browning is actually a chemical reaction between the heat from the toaster and the sugar in the bread. They call it the browning reaction. Technically, they call that glycation, and that's a destruction of proteins and of sugars, of proteins in relationship to sugar. So sugar destroys, damages, browns. If you're a chemist, you call it the Maillard reaction. Or if you're a clinician, you call it glycation. The proteins in the blood. But it's even worse than that, because the sugar also damages the vessels, the walls of the vessels. This is very interesting, by the way, what I'm going to say now. When the walls of the vessels become damaged by sugar and by other things, guess what happens? The walls of the vessels send out a distress signal. They yell, hey, we got an emergency. We got damage here. And you know what the body does? It takes cholesterol and it puts it in to repair the damage, like a Band-Aid. And our knucklehead medical model, not the people, by the way, the people are beautiful. The doctors are beautiful people. But the model blames the cholesterol when it was really the damaged blood vessels or the thickened blood that is the problem. This is why using a statin drug to lower your cholesterol is one of the silliest things you could do to deal with your heart disease or deal with cardiovascular disease. It's not the cholesterol that's a problem. It's the thick blood and it's the damaged vessels. How do you deal with thick blood and damaged vessels? Well, you thin the blood by, first of all, working on your digestive health. Second of all, by lowering your sugar. And third of all, by getting yourself on a good nutritional supplement program that includes chromium and vanadium and selenium and MSM sulfur and niacin and thiamine. Where do you get that? A healthy blood sugar pack. And I'm telling you what, if you have elevated blood sugar or you've been diagnosed as a type 2 diabetic, you don't need to be on a statin drug. You don't need to be on a medical intervention. You need nutrition and lifestyle strategies. And I'm telling you, it's as simple as that. And the upside is no toxicity, no intervention with the medical model, and a longer life and true recovery.
0: Text and tweets. Tom, what do you have for Pharmacist Ben?
4: Pharmacist Ben, Liz in Yorba Linda, California, would like to know what you think is the best water filter to use at home.
1: That's a great question. You know, water is really, really important. But the problem with our water today is the toxicity in the water. When I talk about toxicity, I'm talking about drugs in the water. I'm talking about human waste in the water or even animal waste in the water. I'm talking about 80,000 different chemicals in the water.
0: That they can't filter out, Ben.
1: That they can't filter out. You hit the nail right on the head there, George. Not to mention the chlorine, which is one of the most toxic of all elements, and the fluoride. And by the way, I'm not saying you don't need chlorine in the water. You need to purify the water. There's better ways than chlorine. But chlorine interacts with waste, and it creates even more toxic material. So there's lots of things that you could do to filter your water. I personally like the Berkey water filter. I don't like talking about brand names too much, but yes, the Berkey water filter is the one I would use. Aquasana makes, there's one that Aquasana makes, and you'll have to experiment. The problem with these water filters, though, is you got to make sure you're changing the filter. And you got to change it regularly because over time it's not going to be as effective. But they don't filter everything. You know what else? Putting vitamin C in your water filter is also a good idea, particularly in the shower. And you get vitamin C, which will help detoxify some of the toxins. Plus, you'll get vitamin C on your body when you use a shower filter.
0: Let's go to Tom in La Jolla, California. Hello, Tom. Go ahead.
5: Hi, George. I thank you, George, and Tom Danheiser for accepting my call. And Pharmacist Ben, your holistic advice is always appreciated by
1: thank
5: our
1: you.
5: Wonderful audience.
1: Thank
5: and
1: you.
5: My question is, what is the proper application of colloidal silver? Now, personally, I use it for, like, abrasions and cuts and that type of thing. But I know people who, they gargle with it, or they do nasal irrigations with it, or they even take it internally.
1: Mm-hmm.
5: And they seem to be okay, I mean. But I'm wondering, what is the proper application of colloidal silver? What is your assessment of colloidal silver?
1: Well, first of all, I'll tell you, the medical folks don't like colloidal silver. The FDA is not into colloidal silver.
0: That's because it works.
1: Yeah, very well could be, right? Silver has a long history of being used as an antiseptic. You know, they put silver in babies' eyes. When they're born, newborns' eyes, because it's a antiseptic. But colloidal silver is not only has the antiseptic properties of silver, but it's non-toxic, and that's amazing that you can have an antiseptic that's non-toxic. And this is why it's become so popular, because you can use it to kill bacteria, to heal wounds, accelerate the healing of wounds. You can use it topically. You can gargle with it, as Tom pointed out, and it's completely non-toxic. The one thing that can happen if you do too much is there's a condition called argyria where you'll become blue, but your skin will turn blue. But you have to go crazy and do it. You have to go crazy and just ingest incredible amounts of it for that to happen. But colloidal silver is a non-toxic antiseptic. It kills things. And in the world of health and healing, when you kill things, you always run into an issue of killing the good guys as well as the bad guys. With colloidal silver, you don't have that issue. And that's because it's colloidal. And this is very important. This is what Dr. Wallach is famous for, talking about colloidal minerals. The idea that once a mineral becomes a colloid, it generally becomes detoxified. And so while silver can be pretty darn toxic, when it's colloidal, it becomes non-toxic. And yet you get the antiseptic benefits of the molecule.
0: Ben, what is one of the most satisfying aspects of what you do?
1: Helping people, George. And you know, it sounds cheesy maybe. And as I'm saying it, sometimes I think it sounds cheesy, but there's nothing that brings more joy to the human heart than to help people in any way. Even just giving somebody money on the street.
0: I love it when I go to events and people come up and thank me for having you on. And
1: well, praise God.
0: Dr. Shannon and Dr. Jude Peterson.
1: Doesn't it make you feel good when you help somebody and you improve their lives in some way?
0: Absolutely.
1: Right?
0: What we're here for.
1: That's it. Why we're on planet Earth. You hit the nail on the head again, George. It's exactly why we're here. And I get to do it with health because I love the body and I love chemistry and I love biology. And I have this vision of how the body is put together that I love sharing with people because it's so transformative. And I can't even put it into words the kind of joy that I get. And I just praise God literally every day that I get to do this kind of work.
0: With pharmacist Ben Fuchs from criticalhealthnews.com. 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They're taking notes. He's got an army behind him. 1-855-949-7234. 1-855-949-RADIO. And give us that new website you were working on.
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0: 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What's happening this weekend? 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
1: Here's a look at what's happening around the Miami Valley this week. Beetlejuice the Musical is going on. That's going to be this weekend at the Dayton Schuster Center. 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The Festival of St. John's down in Middletown, that's happening this weekend. 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Friday 6 to 11, Saturday 4 to 11, and Sunday 3 to 9. 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This is in Riverside. $10 to get in. 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That's happening out at Stubbs Park. It's going to be in Centerville on Sunday. They got food trucks, live music, and lots of fun. 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
5: A clean sweep. I'm Sue Guzman, Fox News. In New York City, progressive Democrats, backed by the city's socialist mayor, won their primary races Tuesday, including two who bested longtime Democratic incumbents. Fox's Brian Yannis.
6: That's three big wins in three congressional House primaries by far-left candidates endorsed by Democratic Socialist Zohran Mamdani. For Mamdani, it solidifies his power in the Democratic Party and underscores the fact that he imposed major losses to the Democratic Party's establishment. In New York 13, Espaillat, the chair of the Hispanic Congressional Caucus, loses his seat to Mamdani-backed Democratic Socialist Daria Lisa Avila Chevalier. Chevalier wants to abolish ICE in prisons and says all deportations are wrong, even for convicted murderers. She led anti-Israel protests in Columbia University.
5: In South Carolina, Attorney General Alan Wilson was the winner of the GOP runoff election, defeating Lieutenant Governor Pamela Evett. President Trump initially backed her in the early days of that race, but ultimately endorsed both. Iran denying claims by Vice President J.D. Vance that nuclear inspectors will be allowed back into the country. But President Trump is disputing Iran's claims, saying those inspections will happen.
7: The president also says major progress has been made following the U.S. military's actions against Iran. Meantime, Iran's president says discussions about the regime's missiles program is off the table. Also, the IDF says it killed two Hezbollah militants in southern Lebanon who crossed into the security zone. And Rubio went on to say that this is an issue that will be addressed at the appropriate time during these negotiations.
5: This is Christina Coleman. The House has passed a sweeping housing affordability bill aimed at boosting the supply of homes and cracking down on large investors. President Trump is expected to sign it on Wednesday. 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
8: Mostly sunny, high temperature of 80 on Wednesday. I'm Chief Meteorologist Austin Chaney for WHIO.
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3: This is a brutal thing. You're ill or you get hurt and somebody calls for an ambulance. Do you know that the federal No Surprises Act provides you no protection against bill shock from an ambulance service? 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They can charge you whatever they want. And these bills can be backbreaking. That's why so many people now call an Uber or a Lyft when they need to go to a hospital because they're worried about what the ambulance charge will be. But let's say you get one of these huge bills. Some states now have protections for you and you want to check, do an online search, use an AI tool to see if there's an ambulance protection statute in your state. Otherwise, you negotiate the bill. Don't just pay the zillion dollars, try to get a better price.
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4: Nobody likes to be told what to think. 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
0: And welcome back. 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Ben, why is it when people get older, they're more susceptible to disease, cancers, and things like that?
4: It's thermodynamics, the law of entropy. Everything breaks down, including the body. Look, you know how we were talking earlier how complicated the human body is. There's so many working parts. It's incomprehensible, really. At the quantum level, at the atomic level, at the molecular level, at the cellular level, there's so many working parts, George. It's inevitable that ultimately things are going to break down. We want to do is we want to allow the body to maintain its coherence. And that's a very important word because health is about disease is about decoherence. Health is about coherence. We want to maintain the body's coherence as long as possible. And this is what nutrients do, by the way. Quality nutrition coheres the body. Coherence is this incredible idea that is just now beginning to gain some traction in the world of health. You could think, do you ever go to the symphony, George? Do you like going to the symphony?
0: I've done a few of those.
4: You know, at the beginning, it sounds like a bunch of noise, like they're all tuning up and it's like this just cacophonous.
0: I like that part.
4: You like that part? Well, yeah. Okay, but then they start playing. And then all of a sudden, it's the most beautiful Beethoven or Rachmaninoff or Tchaikovsky. That's the difference between incoherence and coherence. We want our body to be like Tchaikovsky, or like the chemistry of our body, to be playing beautiful symphony, not a bunch of cacophony. Unfortunately, over time, everything becomes cacophonous. That's what Newton said. And that's, the second law of thermodynamics, that entropy rules.
0: Let's go to the phones. Tom in Riverside, California, west of the Rockies. Hey, Tom, go ahead. Tom, you with us? Nope, he's fallen asleep. Let's go to North Dakota. Chuck's with us, east of the Rockies. Hey, Chuck, go ahead.
4: Hey, Chuck.
5: Hi, how are you guys doing?
0: Great, hope you are too.
5: So I was going to ask a question about my buddy. He's like 30 he's on dialysis already for his diabetes. But, you know, these questions, I think you got that pretty much well answered. My main question is my mom has Alzheimer's going on, and it's starting on. And my dad, I don't think he knows what's going on. He doesn't know what to do with it. I think she's getting the wrong food or something.
4: Yeah, that you hit the nail on the head. My dad, God rest his soul, he had it pretty bad. And I used to visit him in the nursing home, and I have to sneak Beyond Tangy Tangerine into him. They wouldn't let me give it to him, but I sneak it in. And I'm telling you, as he would drink the Beyond Tangy Tangerine, I could see the light coming back into his eyes. Alzheimer's disease is actually called type 3 diabetes. I don't know if you know that. So it's actually the same kind of mechanism that your unfortunate buddy has, except it's happening in your mom's brain, and your buddy has it in the kidney. So you want to think of it largely as a blood sugar issue. There are other things that are involved, but largely as a blood sugar issue. Healthy blood sugar pack, treat him. Whether he's been or she's been diagnosed or not as a diabetic, treat her like a diabetic. If you can, low calorie, more protein. In fact, Tommy brought this up. Protein can help slow down the release of sugar into the blood. So if you're eating sugar, and bread is sugar, and pasta is sugar, and rice and potatoes are sugar, etc., make sure you're having some protein either before or with it to slow down that the release of sugar into the blood. And then, like I say, treat your mom as a diabetic, I would get on the healthy blood sugar pack if you can, but at the very least, the Beyond Tangy Tangerine as much as you can. And then also, as we talked about earlier, water. Treat the Alzheimer's as a blood sugar issue, and it's technically referred to these days as type 3 diabetes.
0: Ben, does Alzheimer's disease, can it kill you?
4: The Alzheimer's, you know how people die from Alzheimer's, George? They stop eating. They lose the, they can't swallow. They actually lose the ability to swallow. So it's not exactly the Alzheimer's that does it, but secondarily, it's called dysphagia. They can't eat. They can't swallow. And that's one of the main ways that they die. Other things will kill them too, but I find that very interesting that they actually will lose the ability to eat.
0: That's a horrible,
4: Alzheimer's
0: that's
4: a terrible, terrible.
0: Horrible.
4: Oh my goodness. It's a terrible thing. They're a terrible scourge.
0: First time caller, Sherry in Los Angeles. Hi, Sherry. Go ahead.
6: Hi. Oh my gosh. I'm truly excited to be speaking with you, George. I am a hardcore fan, and to be honest, every night I look forward to your program, especially when I'm driving, like, from work or anywhere.
0: Great. That's what we're here for you, Sherry.
6: And it's incredibly refreshing to see a pharmacist, because I'm also a pharmacist. We don't often get this kind of opportunity to share our perspective, and I thank you so much for inviting Ben over tonight.
4: Thank you, Sherry.
6: It's really unique. Thank you, Ben. And I met you, Ben, like a few years back in American Pharmacists Association. There was this meeting that we had, and I had the privilege of meeting you then, yes.
4: Okay.
6: Bring a unique perspective to conversations about health and wellness, and I appreciate you pointing out so many things that I just, you know, I'm also into academia, so and that's what I try to do, and I'm so glad that you're pointing out so many points here.
4: Thank you, Sherry.
6: That are really important, and people are not as educated, especially about, like, right now, you just pointed out about Alzheimer's and how it's linked to sugar level. But I have a question about your inspiration. What inspired you to become an anti-aging pharmacist? Because I also worked as an undergrad. I spent 5 years and almost had, like, a full scholarship to do pharmacology. But I did work 5 years of my life, and I worked with Roy Balfour. But I want to know, are you even familiar with Roy? Did you remember?
4: I'm not sure. I'm not sure if Roy, what's Roy's last name?
6: Dr. Balfour is the one that was, is primarily the one who started the anti-aging revolution.
4: Spell his last name. Sherry, spell his last name for me.
6: W-A-L-F-O-R-D.
4: I don't know him, but I will definitely be looking into that. That's interesting.
6: He's the one who's the pioneer in terms of life extension. We did a project, and I was the one actually, I feel so privileged that I worked with, you know, in his lab under his supervision, and Dr. Rita Efros and these other doctors that we were working with, Walter Longo. You know,
4: I know Longo. They talk about calorie restriction. Their thing is calorie restriction, right? And mTOR. Are you familiar with mTOR?
6: But that was my first research, as a matter of fact. And
4: mTOR? mTOR or calorie restriction?
6: Calorie restriction.
4: And
6: then we had the... I don't know if George knows, perhaps, about, I'm sure you've heard of the biosphere in Arizona. So that was another project that I worked on. And then we did some other project with chromium picolinate, which is amazing.
4: It's amazing, absolutely. Sherry, you know your stuff. You're a pretty sharp cookie there. Would you send an email to health at criticalhealthnews.com and then just ask them to hook me up with you? I'd love to talk to you.
0: Give that website one more time. Email.
4: Health at Critical. Yeah, the emails. And we do love emails, by the way, for everybody listening. We love emails. We answer all our emails. Health at criticalhealthnews.com. And Sherry, if you don't mind, if you get a chance, I'd love to connect with you and talk to you more about this. Sherry's right on. Everything she said is right on. Calorie restriction and chromium picolinate. These are powerful tools for for anti-aging. Thank you, Sherry.
0: All right, text and tweets. Tom, what do you have for Ben?
7: Would like to know if it's true that it's healthier to keep bread in the freezer and take it out one at a time than it is to keep it on the counter.
4: Yes, because everything likes bread. It's lots and lots of sugar. So if, unless it's like it has a lot of preservatives in it, if it's like Wonder Bread or something like that, but assuming it's, you know, good, healthy bread. Yes. Keeping it in the freezer is a good idea because mold and pathogens will accumulate on the bread before you actually can see it. You'll actually be ingesting them before you know it. So, that's actually a good idea. I would recommend that.
0: Let's go to Jose, truck driving in Louisiana. Welcome to the show. Hi, Jose.
8: Yes. Thank you, George and Ben. I have a question, actually two.
0: Sure.
8: But I'm truck driving. Sometimes you have plenty of sleep and you drive through the whole night, not a problem. Sometimes you have plenty of sleep. 2 hours down the road, you're sleepy. And my next question is, what can I do for prostate? I mean, I'm on medication, but it doesn't seem to work.
4: Did you say prostate?
8: Yes, sir.
4: Yes, a couple things. First of all, it's the quality of sleep that counts, not the time of sleep. In fact, if you sleep correctly, you don't need a lot of time. And that has to do with certain stages of sleep. Sleep occurs in stages. You got to make sure you have all the stages, and you got to make sure that you're not waking up in the middle of a stage, depending on, regardless of the amount of hours. So it has to do with sleep cycles, and it has to do with getting quality sleep. As far as your prostate goes, the prostate is a fatty gland, and you need to think about fatty nutrients and staying away from the wrong kinds of fats. And let me tell you something. If you had to pick, it's hard to pick just one thing that we've done to destroy our health systematically in the last 100 years. But if you had to pick one thing, it would be processed oils and processed fats, which are an absolute health disaster. I cannot even begin to tell you. Sugar is a problem for sure. Toxicity is a problem for sure. But it's hard to say, it's hard to come up with anything that's more of a problem than processed fats and oils. But because we love fats and oils and we need fats and oils to function and we don't get the good stuff, most of us are ingesting way too many poor quality, distorted processed fats and oils. So anything fried, anything heated, any kind of oil that is disturbed or is processed should be avoided like the plague. If you have a prostate issue, that alone will go a long way towards improving your prostate health. Just that. But then you could take nutrients to support the fatty system, and there's a whole slew of them. In fact, ProstFX from Longevity takes advantage of many of these. Things like vitamin E and omega fatty acids and zinc and selenium. These are all very, very powerful fat-protecting molecules, and I'd be getting on the ProstFX product from Longevity as soon as possible, and then limiting your intake as best as possible. I know your truck drivers is probably hard to do that, but as best as you can, limiting your intake of processed fats and oils, which, you know, we all love, but they wreak havoc on biochemistry, on cell membranes, on the neurological system, and on fatty glands like the prostate.
0: What do you think of pomegranate juice?
4: It's great. It's awesome. It's not, you know, it's going to change your life necessarily, but as far as juices go, problem with juices is the sugar, you lose the fiber, and so the sugar goes right into the blood. And as I was saying earlier, fructose, fruit sugar, is especially problematic for the liver. So, you know, you got to be a little bit careful. Pomegranate juice is not as sweet as other juices, but small amounts, like a shot glass of pomegranate juice, wonderful antioxidants, really, really powerful substance, beverage, drink. But I wouldn't drink like lots of it because of the sugar, but shots of it for sure.
0: Next up, we've got Randy in Texas. Go ahead, Randy.
9: Yes, thank you, George, for taking my phone call. I appreciate it greatly. I want to verify some information with Mr. Cheats, if you will, please.
4: Yes, sir.
9: For manufacturing bone, it's calcium, magnesium, and manganese, if I'm not mistaken.
4: Well, that's a very, very interesting point because a study just came out. I was reading before we went on the air. This came out in the British Medical Journal, and it verified something that I've been saying for years. Bone health is way more than calcium. Way more than calcium. The bones are connective tissue. And I know I said this before, but I'll say it again because it's so darn important. If you had to pick one thing to do to improve your longevity and health as you age, it's build your connective tissue. And you don't build your connective tissue with calcium. As important, by the way, as minerals are, calcium and zinc and manganese and magnesium are important for the bone. But the key to building connective tissue is not minerals. It's collagen. And so building collagen is the key to building bone. And these crazy, deadly toxic drugs, they call them bisphosphonates, that they give you for preventing your bones from being remodeled. One of the things the body does, by the way, is it remodels itself, out with the old, in with the new. And this is a mechanism that assures that you'll always have good, strong tissue. What these drugs do is they stop the remodeling process, so you end up with tissue, but it's not good, strong, new tissue. It's old tissue. So what you want to do is you want to build connective tissue. Healthy bone and joint pack is key. OsteoFX is key. And then vitamin K is very important, and vitamin C is very important. And if you do all this is the cool thing about nutrition, George and Randy. If you do these things, not only are you going to build bone, but you're going to have less wrinkles. You're going to have stronger vasculature, stronger blood vessels. You're going to have better gums. You're going to have better skin. You're going to have all the connective tissue is going to improve, better fascia. You'll have better movement and better joints when you work on the bone with nutrition. When you work on the bone with drugs, you don't get any of these benefits. You see the power of nutritional supplementation. You benefit the entire body when you use nutrients. And so don't think of calcium and manganese and zinc as important as they are. Think of connective tissue and collagen. Collagen peptides, collagen powder. Longevity's got a great collagen peptide product, by the way. There's one product we don't talk about a lot, but very important for building connective tissue, is Fucoid Z, which is made with a long-chain sugar. They call it a polysaccharide, called Fucoidin. And again, if you take Fucoidin for your bones, you're going to get benefits for your liver. You're going to get benefits for your blood. You're going to get benefits for your blood vessels. And that's how we want to look at this great gift that the Lord blessed us with called nutrition. It's not, we use it like drugs and we think of it like drugs, but it's not like drugs. It has a global, systemic, beneficial effect on the body that transcends whatever you're taking that particular nutrient for.
0: Ben, is it the bone marrow that makes blood?
4: Yeah, blood cells are made in the bone marrow, yes. Inside. And marrow, do you ever eat marrow,
0: No,
4: George?
0: I do not.
4: You don't eat marrow? Like, intentionally you don't eat marrow, or you just haven't done that?
0: I don't do it intentionally.
4: Marrow has a long history of being an incredible indigenous food. And yes, stem cells and developing blood cells are found inside the bone.
0: Is there a disease of bone marrow?
4: Oh yeah, there's diseases everywhere.
0: What's it
4: absolutely
0: called, you know?
4: Well, it's different diseases. There are cancers of the bone marrow, I imagine.
0: Leukemia?
4: Yeah, probably. Well, I think leukemia is more of the blood, but I can't name specific ones, but yes, absolutely, there are bone marrow diseases.
0: Is leukemia a cancer?
4: Leukemia is a blood cancer, blood cell cancer, absolutely.
0: What kills you with that?
4: The accumulation of blood cells. You have too many blood cells in your blood, white blood cells in the blood. It's a terrible disease. It affects kids. It's a horrible disease. Yeah, leukemia, when your body makes too many blood cells, it clogs the blood.
0: Why did the good Lord make this incredible machine called the body, and then we have all these diseases that attack?
4: Because we don't honor the good Lord. We don't honor the good Lord's work, George. We diss on the good Lord's work. It's terrible. It's terrible what we do to our bodies. If we respected our bodies, the divinity of our bodies, we couldn't eat McDonald's. We couldn't smoke cigarettes. We couldn't take prescription drugs.
0: We're going to come back in a moment with pharmacist Ben Fuchs and take final phone calls. 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

0: Celebrating America 250 with Lights Over Dayton, a celebration of flight. 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
1: News. I'm Chris DeMeo. The Senate approves a war powers resolution to block U.S. military action in Iran.
2: This war is disgusting, and we hate it, and it should be ended immediately.
1: Senate Minority Leader Chuck Schumer, it's the 10th time the Senate has tried to advance a war powers resolution, but this time more Republicans voted for the bill, expressing concerns about the war and the deal the president struck with Iran. President Trump set to meet Wednesday with NATO Secretary General Mark Rutte, where Iran will likely be part of the conversation. Rutte says NATO countries agree with the president's handling of Iran.
3: You see now massively European allies pre-positioning their assets close to the strait, so to be able to help, for example, when it comes to demining.
1: Rutte appearing on Fox's special report with Brett Baer, he says that the president is doing exactly what is needed. 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
4: 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I'm Chief Meteorologist Austin Chaney for WHIO.
5: You've told us that the most important thing about WHIO is the weather. It's a big responsibility and our first priority. It's such a big deal to us that we've staffed a full team of local meteorologists featuring Chief Meteorologist Austin Chaney. Anytime severe weather happens, we'll stop whatever we're doing and go wall to wall. It's about your safety and we take it very seriously. 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
7: Here's a look at what's happening around the Maumee Valley this week. 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The Festival of St. John's down in Middletown, that's happening this weekend. 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Friday 6 to 11, Saturday 4 to 11, and Sunday 3 to 9. 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This is in Riverside. $10 to get in. 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It's going to be in Centerville on Sunday. 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
4: 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I'm a Coast to Coast Insider, and I'll tell you what. 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Here in West Virginia, we get inundated with snow. 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
2: 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Right at the top of the homepage, it says Insider. 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

0: 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Ben, thank you again for what you do for us.
1: And thank you for what you do, George. You're teaching a lot of people. You have an educational show that really does an incredible job informing people of things they don't get to hear in other places.
0: Well, let me tell you what is so sad here. We have regular callers that have called into the program for at least the 23 years I've been here and even before when Art Bell was here. After about a week, when you don't hear from them, when you're used to hearing it, you figure something's wrong. And sure enough, they've died.
1: That's sad.
0: And we've had a lot of them pass on because of age and everything else. And I want to help people so they can stick around longer.
1: Yes, exactly. And I know you get attached to people because I could tell, you know, when you talk to people, you have such love in your voice, George, such caring in your voice. I was telling Tom when we were off air, what you do for people just in the way your communication style is such a beautiful, godly thing. It really is, George. You're a beautiful human being.
0: I was raised by incredible parents, Ben, that taught me to care for other people.
1: That's a great gift. That's a great gift. Your mom's still alive, right?
0: 97.
1: Nah, is she driving still?
0: She sure is. Stay out of
1: Come on, really?
0: Stay out of Detroit.
1: That's great.
0: Let's go take
1: She gets in the car and she drives.
0: She goes to the store and does her thing.
1: Oh, that's amazing. God bless her.
0: Let's take final calls. Let's go to Mark in Ohio. Hey, Mark, go ahead.
2: Hey, George, your old Navy colleague back at you?
0: Yes, sir.
2: And a guy with a BA and a half in biology.
0: That's right.
2: Remember, they wouldn't give me the half. They actually said they wanted half of it back. Anyway, Ben, remember. Anyway, I have a quick comment and a question for Ben, George. Speaking of Alzheimer's, I read somewhere from a reputable source that if you already have Alzheimer's, turmeric, which I know you take.
0: Yes.
2: Yeah, turmeric, if you already have Alzheimer's, maybe not in an advanced stage, but it could theoretically, anyway, slow down the progression of Alzheimer's. Ben, I may have mentioned this before, but, regarding detoxifying the liver, sulforaphane, which of course broccoli has a lot of,
1: mm-hmm.
2: And reishi mushroom, R-E-I-S-H-I, I think. Mushroom.
1: Yeah.
2: They're
1: right.
2: Both high-powered, I guess you could say high-powered detoxifiers of the liver.
1: That's right. And it's not just...
2: I just wonder what degree you think that...
1: Sulforaphane is awesome stuff. Isothionates, you know, there's cyanide in these cruciferous vegetables. It's very helpful for the liver as well. You know, a little poison is a good thing. A little poison's your friend. It doesn't kill you, makes you stronger, as Nietzsche said in the 19th century. And it's true. Now, small, tiny, microscopic, nanoscopic, really, doses of cyanide actually support liver health. And it turns out that cruciferous vegetables, not just broccoli, although broccoli is delicious, oh my God, but cauliflower and cabbage and kale, these all are incredibly valuable for the liver. And I always say these kinds of cruciferous vegetables are a woman's best friend because of their ability to help the liver detoxify estrogen. All women should be doing cruciferous vegetables every day, especially with fat, by the way, with butter, because the butter will pull out the sulforaphane and the isothionates and the other compounds that are in the cruciferous vegetables. So braise your broccoli a little bit, steam your broccoli maybe, and make sure you use lots of good grass-fed butter. It's amazing stuff. Ghee even.
0: Mary in New Jersey. Take it away, Mary.
1: Hey, Mary.
3: George.
0: Hi.
3: And
0: Ben.
3: Pharmacist Ben.
1: Yes.
3: I have two questions, but I want to take my answer off the air. I have a little flip phone. I hear a little bit better from the radio.
0: Sure.
3: First question is kidney stone. Besides tons of water, is there anything out there that would dissolve a kidney stone? And then the second question is, last summer when somebody grew homemade Jersey tomatoes, I ate so many of them. Every day I was eating them, and I never did this in my life. I put so much salt on those tomatoes. I'd like to know what kind of damage could I do to myself.
1: I'm going to hang up
3: and listen. Thank you very much.
1: First of all, salt, you know, salt gets a bad rap. And when we say salt, by the way, to a chemist, salt is not the same thing as to a layperson. When a layperson says salt, they mean sodium chloride, which is a type of salt. There's many different types of salt. So we're going to assume you mean sodium chloride. And sodium chloride gets a bad rap. You need sodium and you need chloride.
0: I like Himalayan salt.
1: It's the best. Oh, my God. And also Celtic sea salt. That's how you want to get your salt, is from ocean salt or from Himalayan salt, because then you get all the minerals. The kind of salt that's table salt, the Morton salt, you know, that's just sodium and chloride. But sodium gets a bad rap. You need sodium. That's first of all. And speaking of sodium, one of the best ways to get rid of kidney stones or prevent kidney stones is sodium bicarbonate and baking soda, you know, plain old baking soda. Plain old baking soda, by the way, has got some incredible health properties, but it can help dissolve uric acid stones and also calcium stones. But the real cause of these stones is the same thing that we've been talking about for, you know, the most of the show, and that I always talk about, which is the dirty, sticky, glycated blood. And you know, you and I, George, have a mutual friend, and I went to Talkers with him one year, and
0: MZ, it's got to be MZ,
1: yeah,
0: right?
1: Oh, MZ, he woke up in the middle of the night and he had a kidney stone, and oh my God, I thought he was going to die. I thought he was good. It was, yeah, I think he might be listening to the program.
0: It's pain. You know,
1: kidney stones. Oh, my God.
0: I had one back in 1982.
1: You had one?
0: Yep.
1: Oh, what's that like?
0: It was just excruciating. You think you're dying.
1: Yeah, that's what it sounded like. Yeah, you don't want to ever have that. And the best way to prevent that, you could do baking soda for sure. It alkalinizes your urine is what it does. But also blood sugar, taking care of your blood sugar and keeping that blood clean, man. You know, Longevity has a product called Glucogel, which, you know, everybody knows about for joints, but it's a great way to help keep your blood clean. And that, actually the aforementioned fucoidin also helps keep your blood clean. So keeping that blood pristine, you know, they have when they make computer chips, George, they got to wear like hazmat suits. You ever see how that when they're making computer chips, they can't even have a hair get on the computer chips. They got to cover their bodies head to toe. Well, that's exactly how the blood is. The blood has tight specifications. It has to have just the right pH, just the right heat, just the right viscosity, just the right gas levels and oxygen levels and glucose levels. As soon as those specifications are tampered with, you're off to the disease races, and one of the signs is stones, not just kidney stones, but also gallstones, bladder stones, tear duct stones. All of these are signs of what I call supersaturated blood that usually starts off with intestinal issues, starts off from intestinal issues as well as these sugar issues that we've been talking about.
0: Text and tweets. Tom, what do you have for Ben?
4: Hey, Ben. Candace in Citrus Heights, California would like to know what you think of PRP for her tennis elbow.
1: PRP is awesome.
0: What is PRP?
1: I think we've talked about PRP. Platelet-rich plasma, and the platelets are wound healing elements that are in the blood. They're actually fragments of blood cells, and they have healing properties, and particularly in the elbow, for folks with tennis elbow, they can help heal damaged tendons. It's your own blood. They draw a sample of your blood, and they centrifuge it down, and they separate out the platelets. And then they concentrate the platelets and stick them right into the damaged tendon. And it can be incredibly, incredibly beneficial. There are growth factors in there in the platelets to stimulate healing and tissue regeneration, et cetera. Yeah, it's great stuff. I'm a big fan.
0: Back to the calls. Let's go to John in Wisconsin. Hi, John. Go ahead.
5: Hello, George. Hello, Ben.
1: Hello,
5: several brief
1: hello,
5: comments,
1: John.
5: Please. First of all, I want to thank Ben for his regular appearances on Coast to Coast. Ben articulates difficult questions which are easy to understand. Had I known about Ben, Doc Wallach, and Longevity products 7 years ago, most likely I wouldn't be blind because I would have got on the blood sugar packets. Here's my final comment. I encourage everybody to tell your family, tell your friends, tell your enemies, tell somebody to get on Longevity nutrients so you do not make the same mistake I did. And George, thank you for taking my call.
1: Wow. Thank you, John. Well, that's awesome.
0: Well said, Benjamin.
1: Yeah, that was awesome. Thank you.
0: Mention your new website in addition to criticalhealthnews.com.
1: Yeah. The mineral. Thank you, George. I appreciate that. TheMineralWay.com. Yeah, criticalhealthnews.com still has a whole bunch of good stuff on it. It's got all these videos that I did with Doc Wallach videos, my videos. Mineral Way is my podcast. Myself and Dave Michaels, it's our podcast site. And I encourage everybody to go. If you like this kind of stuff, we talk about it once a week, every Monday, 6 p.m. Pacific, PST, Pacific Standard Time. But we download them all to the website, and there's, as I say, 50 plus hours of content. good content, original content, stuff that just, you know, came out of my brain. And then we also, if you put your email in there, we also have a newsletter list that we can put on. 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
0: Next up, first time caller Stanley is with us in Minnesota. Hi, Stanley.
1: Hey, Stanley.
6: Hello, George and Pharmacist Ben. Thank you so much for taking my call.
0: Sure thing.
1: Yes.
6: Hey, Pharmacist Ben, ever heard of GIST?
1: I'm sorry, you cut out there for just a second. What did you say? I didn't catch what you said.
6: I was wondering if you have heard of GIST, gastrointestinal stromal tumor.
1: I'm familiar with stromal tumors, yes. What's your question?
6: The question is, what would be the best protocol for that? Got me on Gleevec.
1: Well, cancer's a tricky one, and GIST is actually a pretty rare cancer that develops in the digestive tract. Once you have a cancer, your job is to reduce the load on the body. Now, you stay on your Gleevec for sure and work with your doctor, but it becomes very, very important that you allow your body to dedicate all of its resources to fighting the cancer. You do not want to put any stressors in the body. And all the stressors that we do every day that most people get away with, including eating French fries and pizza and drinking beers and taking, recreational or prescription drugs even, all of those things have to be thrown out. And then you have to also eliminate emotional stressors and mental stressors. Any stressor puts a load on the body that the body now is going to have to deal with when it should be dealing with the cancer. And that's the strategy for dealing with cancer. And also, if you do have cancer, your job, you have one job, not to get rid of the cancer. Your job is to feel better every day. Whatever you can do to feel better every single day and understand that cancers remit all the time. And just because they tell you you got a 99 to 98%, chance of whatever, there's still a 2% chance or a 3% chance or a 5% chance that you're going to recover from this thing. And that's what you want to focus on. Anybody who has cancer should understand cancers can remit. Your job is to feel better every day and try to reduce the load on the body. And certainly getting on a powerful nutritional supplement program is important. If I were you, I'd be getting on the Healthy Start Pack as soon as possible. And you might want to throw in Restart Your Life, which is beta-glucan, which has some very important anti-cancer properties.
0: Ben, are you a golfer?
1: No, I'm not. I never golfed. I always said when I was old I would golf, and now I'm old, but I still haven't golfed. But I play a lot of baseball, and I think they're very similar, aren't they?
0: But we're going to Augusta, Georgia, where Nick is. Welcome to the show. Hi, Nick.
1: Hey. Hey,
7: hello. Good morning.
1: Good morning, Nick. Are you a golfer?
7: Yes, I am.
1: Okay.
7: I have a question about acid reflux and your thoughts on how to fix that without using the dangerous PPIs, because I was prescribed for a PPI, two different ones, and both of them like just messed with my anxiety. I have anxiety, but it took my anxiety to the next level.
1: Oh, geez.
7: I used one for like 2 days and the other one for like a day, and it just like I was like felt like I was crawling out of my skin. I just didn't know for your thoughts on remedies to rid acid.
1: Yeah. Yeah, they're related. Anxiety and reflux are related. You have a little sphincter at the top of your esophagus, and it becomes flabby and loose when you're under stress or when you're secreting stress hormones or when you're eating certain foods. And when that sphincter becomes loose, acid that's in the stomach or even bile that's in the intestine can splash back up. And I don't know, George, if you ever had this. It is just, I've had it a couple times in my life. Oh, my God. Oh, my God. Do you have it chronically? Nick, did you say Nick? What's your name? Was it Nick? Is Nick there? Oh, you lost him?
0: He's still there. Go ahead, Nick.
1: It's a god awful experience. Oh my God. And if you have it chronically, here's what you want to do. You want to look to specific foods that are associated with it. And you want to eliminate those foods. It's usually associated with carbohydrates. Fast-burning carbohydrates, processed foods, sugars, those are the kind of foods that are linked to it. So you want to kind of associate foods with the condition and eliminate those foods. Also, you want to start working on the health of the intestine. When you start to produce gases in the intestine, there's a condition called small intestinal bacterial overgrowth. Those gases can cause pressure that pushes everything upward. And if you have a flabby sphincter at the same time, that can be a a recipe for GERD or gastroesophageal reflux disease, as they call it. I would also get on the I-26. We haven't talked about I-26 today, but for all digestive issues, and by the way, heartburn or GERD, which as you describe it, is a digestive health problem and should be regarded as such, I-26 is absolutely amazing. So watch out for foods, relax the body, use any anti-anxiety strategies that you have, and get on that I-26 as soon as you can. You might also want to start using a little apple cider vinegar with your meals. Sometimes that helps.
0: Ben, thank you, my friend. We'll talk to you in the near future. Pharmacist Ben Fuchs from criticalhealthnews.com. We shall be back in a moment with Jonathan Goldman as we talk about Ascension Harmonics and healing frequencies.
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4: More and more people are using ChatGPT or Claude or Gemini or another AI tool when they're shopping. Well, guess what? The con artists know that you're shopping that way too. And there's a big problem, Better Business Bureau has reported on it as well as others, with fake e-commerce sites. 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You think, wow, that's a great price for what I'm buying. You pop in your credit card information or debit card information and all your stuff, and you just wait for the thing to arrive. And then it doesn't. Or they send you something other than what you were expecting. Be very wary of any recommendations of a shopping site that you don't check out other than just your chat bot tells you this is a great place.
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6: Cast. I'm Chris DeMeo, Fox News. President Trump visited a Mack truck facility in Battleground, Pennsylvania on Tuesday as Republicans and Democrats remain focused on the upcoming midterm elections. The president making the case for his tariffs and that they're helping bring factories back to the U.S.
7: All American roads will be filled with American trucks very shortly. Very few people are able to compete with us anymore. They used to rip us off. It was like we were a bunch of babies.
6: The visit comes as polls suggest the majority of Americans disapprove of the president's handling of the economy. Secretary of State Marco Rubio visiting the United Arab Emirates as he meets with Gulf allies to discuss the U.S.-Iran peace deal. The secretary says that groundwork has been laid out, but a lot of work remains.
8: I think there is a framework and an outline upon which we can make real progress. I think good groundwork was laid over the last 72 hours, but a lot of work remains to be done, and we want to hear from our partners. We want to make sure that their views are taken into account, and we understand their security concerns, their regional economic concerns as well.
6: President Trump says the Strait of Hormuz will stay open for now with no naval blockade.
9: President Trump touting this big number with oil tankers getting through the Strait of Hormuz one day after the Treasury Department issued a waiver allowing Iran to begin selling its oil and doing it in U.S. dollars for the first time in decades. Posting on social media about the overnight success getting these oil tankers through, saying 19 million barrels of oil flowed out of the Hormuz Strait yesterday, an all-time record. Oil prices are tumbling down and the world is a much safer place. Now, before the war, every day about 20 million barrels of oil used to pass through the Strait of Hormuz.
6: Fox's Lucas Tomlinson. The U.S. is easing its restrictions on Iran's World Cup team. The Department of Homeland Security said Tuesday the squad could travel into the country 2 days before its next match. A department spokesman said the team will still be required to leave after Friday's match in Seattle. 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
10: Mostly sunny, high temperature of 80 on Wednesday. I'm Chief Meteorologist Austin Chaney for WHIO.
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0: Welcome back to Yeah, That's a Pepper Thing. First up, we've got Harrison wrapping his Dr. Pepper in a tiny quilt so it feels at home. Oh, how tender. 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And over to Becca, who's whispering affirmations to her can.
1: You're sweet. 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
0: She swears it makes it taste better. 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Why do they all do it? All for that sweet, delicious, truly one-of-a-kind taste of Dr. Pepper. It's a Pepper Thing!
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1: How does sound heal? 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In a moment, Jonathan Goldman joins us. 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Noted author as well, a couple of his books include The Seven Secrets of Sound Healing, Chakra Frequencies, and The Humming Effect, and also Ascension Harmonics. 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
0: 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WHIO.
1: And welcome back to Coast, George Norrie with you, Jonathan Goldman back with us. Ascension Harmonics is his latest book. He's in

0: international authority and pioneer in the field of sound healing. He's been engaged in this field for more than 45 years. Author of numerous books, including, as I mentioned, Ascension Harmonics and the Seven Secrets of Sound Healing, Chakra Frequencies and the Humming Effect. Welcome back. Jonathan, how you been?
1: George, I've been great. How are you? Good to be talking to you.
0: Looking forward to this. This is fascinating. Later on this program, we're going to play some clips you've given us about healing. I listened to them tonight. They're fantastic.
1: They're pretty interesting and very different because I just, wanted to, like, be entertaining as well as informative.
0: Did you come up with those sounds?
1: Sure. Yes, I did. I'm in my recording studio right now and did them all here.
0: Now, when we talk about the field of sound and sound healing, what are we talking about?
1: Well, at this point in time and space, it's really, George, you know, I've been in this field for 45 years, and I would say in the last 10 or so years, there's been an exponential growth in terms of people being aware of how sound and music can heal and transform to such a degree that I remember 10 years ago, I was walking with my wife, and I said, you know, there are yoga studios in every corner. I said, pretty soon, we're going to be seeing sound stuff. And nowadays, you're familiar with the term sound bath. It's a phenomena where people, like, will play crystal bowls or bells or whatnot.
0: Yeah.
1: And that's just flourishing all over the place. So it's really grown, and it's a blessing because people are becoming aware that music doesn't just entertain, it affects our nervous system, our heart rate, our respiration, our brain waves, as well as our energy field, among other things, and our emotions.
0: There are machines out there also, Jonathan, that create the sound of rain and wind for people to go to sleep.
1: Yeah, indeed. And that's great. The fact that we're becoming aware. So, George, we're talking about sound, there are two basic ways that sound affects us. One is that the sound goes into our ear, into our brain, affecting our, as I said, nervous system, heart rate, respiration, etc. That's really important when we're listening to music, when we're talking like this. Our nervous system entrains, begins to resonate with the sound. But also another one is called vibroacoustics. And this is where the sound goes literally into our body, creating a resonance of vibration that affects us down to a cellular level. So there's two different ways that sound affects us, going into our ears and into our body, but both can be used for healing and transformation. Or if you look adversely, you listen to the wrong stuff and it can have some adverse effects.
0: How did you get involved in this, Jonathan?
1: George, can we go in the Wayback Machine? I'll take you back to about 1978, 79. I'm playing in a rock and roll band at a seaside bar in Cape Cod, Massachusetts. Come back from break and strap on my Stratocaster, start playing, look out at the audience, and all of a sudden I become aware that there is an ambiance in the club that is one of negativity and violence. Now, a lot of the ambiance was due to the alcohol and the other intoxicants that people were imbibing in. But also, I realized that a lot of the, if you like, ambiance was also coming from the music that I was creating at the particular time and space. And I had the thought, and George, I'd been playing professionally for about 15 years at this point, because I started kind of young, and I had the thought, gee, I wonder if music can be used to make people feel good. I just never had that thought. It was always, hey, look at me, aren't I cool? Instead, I was going, wow, I wonder if music can be used to make people feel good. And within about a week, that thought just shifted about 10, 20 degrees and became, I wonder if sound can be used to heal. All of a sudden, doors, windows, and gateways of dimensions opened up, and the world shifted and changed, and I've been on that path ever since.
0: And what is it about the sound, Jonathan, that heals? Is it the body that does it? It hears the music?
1: Well, George, you have hit upon the million-dollar question. What is it about the sound? So they're doing a lot of different research, and you can approach it from so many different levels. On one level, I have a friend who's a very well-known doctor and also a great person who works with sound, and he thinks that if you can just get people to relax, and if the sound can just bring you to a state of relaxation, that is half the battle in terms of getting people to heal, because everyone is so stressed out these days. But then another way, if you think of it, everything in the universe is in a state of vibration. Our quantum physicists tell us this, and our ancient mystic masters tell us that in the beginning was the Word, and the Lord said, the idea that sound is the original creative form, and this is found in all the different traditions, George. Everything is therefore in a state of vibration, and this includes our body. And every organ, every bone, every tissue is in a state of vibration, and we are like this wonderful orchestra that is playing, if you like, the symphony of the self. But what happens if the second violin player loses their sheet music? They play out of tune, out of harmony. Pretty soon, the entire string section is off. Pretty soon, the entire orchestra is off. And this is akin to a part of our body vibrating out of its normal, healthy, resonant frequency. And we say it's vibrating out of ease, out of harmony, is dis-ease. So the idea simply with sound is to put the part of the body back into balance, to basically give the string player back the sheet music that they lost. And this is also not only the basis of, if you like, sound as a healing modality, but really most holistic therapies, from chiropractic to acupuncture to chromotherapy, light therapy, to all sorts of different things, homeopathy, utilize the same principle of putting things back into balance. But sound is a fairly easy, powerful tool that does that if you know how.
0: And what is it about sound, Jonathan, where one person may like it, another person may not, but it has a pleasing effect on either one?
1: Well, you know, once again, that can also be one person can like it and one person cannot, and they can have a not a pleasing effect as well.
0: True.
1: George, I have something called the Four Pillars of Sound Healing that's related to the book, The Seven Secrets of Sound Healing. But one of the four pillars is that we're all unique vibratory beings. And this is like really important, and we could just talk about this for the entire show, because the fact is that as sound grows more and more and people get more and more into understanding the power of sound, they're coming up with different frequencies for healing with the assumption that one thing is going to work for everybody. And the reality is, you know, when I do a workshop, one of my first questions is, how many of you are allergic to penicillin? And probably about 20% of an audience is going to raise their hand. Hmm. Say, okay, if everything in the universe is a state of vibration, then penicillin is a vibration or a series of vibrations. And for 80% of you, it is a healing vibration. But for 20% of you, it is toxic. And that is just a great metaphor for everything. We're not all the same. So that for some people, what works... George, it's kind of like going to the doctor. Have you ever gone to a doctor that somebody recommended and you just didn't like them, and they said, oh, this is the best doctor in the world, and you went, nah, it didn't work for me. We're all unique. And if we can own that uniqueness, it's a real wonderment to realize that we're not all the same.
0: It's fascinating. It really is. And how long does it take to kick in before the healing starts?
1: I have a recording that my most recent one is called Sonic Oasis, and it's called the 3-minute relaxation recording, because I think in about 3 minutes, if you listen to the right type of music, you listen to the music, and in about 3 minutes, you'll have a, if you like, what a doctor by the name of Herbert Benson called the relaxation response, where your heart rate, your respiration, your brain waves can really slow down, because everybody is so stressed out, and just listening to calm music for most people will stress them out. will actually, relieve the stress,
0: calm them down. After the break, we're going to listen to three cuts that Jonathan has put together for us. One is called Golden Rose, the other is called Awakening, and then the other is Dance of Medicine Buddha. And he'll explain what they are, then we'll listen to the sounds. Can music or sound, is there a difference when I say music and then you say sound? Are we talking about two different things or the same thing?
1: Well, you know, I think that when Julie Andrews said the hills are alive with the sound of music, that's wonderful. But the reality is that a lot of, particularly instruments, will create frequencies that are not very musical, but they are sound. So I differentiate the two, which is why I get into sound healing as opposed to... if we're working with songs and things that are, you know, melodic, that can be very wonderful, and that's music. But there are certain types of sounds that basically may be therapeutic, particularly if it's used, we're talking about on a vibroacoustic level, being projected into the body. As an example, something like... you can't really hear it, but something like ultrasound, which they've is used in the hospitals, is just usually one straight tone or frequency, and it's not very musical if you were to bring it down to regular hearing levels, but at the same time, it is very therapeutic. So I differentiate the two of them.
0: How did the ancients understand this?
1: I think that the ancients understood sound on a level that we're only beginning to grok or understand these days, but they understood music and sound as being the original creative force. That's why, once again, you find these different traditions throughout the planet understanding that the gods or goddesses would make a sound, they'd blow a horn, they'd hit a drum, they'd chant something and bring reality into being. So they understood on a level what the quantum scientists are now telling us, that everything is indeed vibration. And therefore, they were able to utilize sounds, particularly sounds and particularly music, different scales, different tones, for healing. This goes back to ancient Egypt, ancient Greece, and probably well before that. If you're an advocate of Atlantis, there were probably Atlantean tones that were there. But talking to our friends in the scientific and medical levels, there is an understanding that thousands of years ago, there were what are called musical scales that were used for therapy and healing, and also for fun.
0: What about Gregorian chants and stuff like that?
1: That's great. Do you remember probably in the 90s when Gregorian chant really came into being? And that was due to the work of a French otolaryngologist by the name of Dr. Alfred Tomatis. And he basically found that listening to Gregorian chant, among other things, charged the brain with sound. So I don't think it necessarily made you smarter. A friend of mine who passed on by the name of Don Campbell came up with something called the Mozart effect, where listening to certain types of classical music would help the learning experience. So, you know, music can do so many different things. Music and sound can do so many different things depending upon what you want and then your knowledge of how you can achieve that.
0: Now, to heal with sound, do you deal through the brain or do you point the sound at the ailment?
1: Both. It depends on what you're looking at. Once again, these are brilliant questions, George, because it's not just one thing. Sound is, if you like, a multidimensional energy form. So it affects our, if you like, brain waves, our heart rate, our respiration. But here's a quote from the New York Times science section. Sound, shaped into dazzling tool, can make, break, or rearrange molecular structure. So we're talking about an energy form that can rearrange molecular structure. And if you can rearrange molecular structure, the potential of what can be done is amazing.
0: It truly is. And you teach something called conscious humming. What is that?
1: George, this is a really an important topic, and I would love to tell you a little bit about this and perhaps a little bit more in a moment. But here it is. I've been working with sound as a healing modality for 45 years ago. About 10 years ago, I was looking for a sound that everybody could work with. Because oftentimes so many people are, if you like, conscientious about their voice. They don't want to sing. They have, if you like, what could be called a blocked throat chakra. And they have problems making sound, doing different tones and stuff like that. And I was looking for a sound. I was looking at, and I turned to my wife. I said, what's the sound that everybody can do? We looked at each other. We went, I said, okay, the hum. We started investigating the hum. And we found some extraordinary therapeutic effects. Are you ready?
0: I'm ready.
1: Okay, you get increased oxygen in your cells. You get increased lymphatic circulation. This next one by itself is so important. You get lowered blood pressure and heart rate. I want to say this again for anybody who's listening. And this is through conscious humming. It's not just doing zippity-doo-dah. There are a couple of protocols doing it. But you basically lowering your blood pressure and heart rate. I can attest to this because I have something called white coat syndrome, and I go into a doctor's office and my blood pressure goes sky high.
0: That used to happen to me when I was a kid. Same thing.
1: Yeah. And if I hum for about a minute or two, it'll drop 10 to 20 points. And I share this with people and they tell me, yes, that works. And dropping your blood pressure 10 to 20 points is, it's pharmaceutical. In fact, you know Bruce Lipton, the author of Biology.
0: Oh, yeah, absolutely. Good guy.
1: And you know, with the humming effect, he basically said, I recommend the humming effect for all those impacted by the stress of the modern world. It is a powerful non-pharmaceutical prescription for self-healing that has only positive side effects, such as harmony, health, and happiness. But once again, if you can reduce your blood pressure by 10 to 20 points through conscious humming, that's pretty amazing. All right, let me keep going. You get the increase of melatonin, which, of course, is useful for sleep. You get reduced levels of stress-related hormones. You get the release of endorphins, those wonderful self-created opiates that work as natural pain relievers. And here's a big one, drum roll. You get increased levels of nitric oxide, which is a vasodilator that relaxes and widens our blood vessels and is also an antiviral agent. So if you do conscious humming, it produces 15 times the amount of nitric oxide that is normally produced. And this is also a pharmaceutical level. It kills a lot of the critters that lodge in your nasal cavity before they go into your body. And finally, you get increased heart rate variability and what is called vagal toning, the vagus nerve, which a lot of people are focused on these days. One of the most powerful ways of affecting your parasympathetic system is through humming. I'm going to take a breath for a moment.
0: Well, you do that, and we'll take a break in just a moment. Jonathan Goldman with us as we talk about the healing properties of sound. Back in a moment on Coast to Coast AM.

0: America 250 with Lights Over Dayton, a celebration of flight. 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
1: News. I'm Sue Guzman. NATO Secretary General Mark Rutte will meet with President Trump today to discuss Iran.
2: I think the president is doing exactly what is needed, degrading Iran's nuclear capability. Could you imagine if Iran would get its hands on the nuclear weapon?
1: Rutte with Fox's Brett Baer. He says he fully supports the president, calling Iran an exporter of chaos. Three congressional candidates endorsed by Democratic Socialist Mayor Zohra Mamdani sweeping the primaries Tuesday, including two who bested longtime Democratic incumbents. Earlier, President Trump warned what could happen if Democrats take back control of Congress.
3: They voted against no tax on overtime, and if they got into office, you will have all of those taxes and all of that money that you're saving, including the big savings on Social Security.
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4: Mostly sunny, high temperature of 80 on Wednesday. I'm Chief Meteorologist Austin Chaney for WHIO.
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1: We'll take your calls next hour with Jonathan Goldman as we talk about sound and healing. 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

0: And welcome back, George Norrie, along with Jonathan Goldman, as we talk about healing properties of sound. Jonathan, the monks would always go, Om. Is that like the humming you were talking about?
1: George, actually, it totally is. I'm going to just suggest to you that there's a book called the Yoga Sutras by a fellow by the name of Patanjali, and it's actually the basis of all yoga. And Sutra 1.27 says something like, this is Goldman's soundbite of it, the original sound of creation was pranava, the humming of prana. They had to give it a name, so they called it Om. So the Om actually came from the hum. And a lot of the research on the hum actually came from people researching the Om. So good point, yes.
0: I want to give folks an idea of these hums and sounds, and let's go through some of them. First of all, tell us a little bit about Golden Rose, then we'll play the clip.
1: Okay, so, George, this comes from my latest recording called Sonic Oasis, and it's a collection of, I think, close to 30 songs that are about 3 minutes a piece, because nowadays people are so time compressed, they're so stressed out. I said, okay, my inner guidance said, what you need to do is basically create a just bunch of songs that people can use that'll work within 3 minutes. And actually, we're going to be listening to this, and it's, all I can say is, well, listen to it, as long as you're not driving. You're driving, don't close your eyes. If you can, close your eyes and take a nice breath and listen to it. It's just a minute long. Keep your eyes open if you're driving, of course. As our friend Jim Morrison said, keep your eyes on the road and your hands upon the wheel. And just see what happens in just 1 minute. I just gave you 1 minute excerpts because I did not want at this late hour for people to be listening to this and to get too relaxed. But for them to get an idea, this works with different frequencies, different intervals. I think I may even have an ohm or two in Tibetan bowls on it. And as well as, believe it or not, there is a processed electric guitar that is doing a motif from one of Jimi Hendrix's songs. Oh, my God.
0: Jimi Hendrix, wow.
1: Can Jimi Hendrix be healing? I don't know, man. Give a listen to this and judge for yourself.
0: And generally, when should people play these? In bed or where?
1: Well, just in a place where it's really safe. That's why I only did a minute, because I didn't want people to get too affected, but you will still feel just how your nervous system, your heart rate, your respiration, your brain waves are being affected by this. And best way is anytime you need it.
0: All right, let's listen to Golden Rose.

0: That triggers something in the brain, Jonathan, doesn't it?
1: It does, and, you know, there were, George, I don't know if you could hear the om that was there. There were Tibetan bowls. Yeah. I even have dolphin sounds going on in there. And it does something to the brain. It does something to the nervous system, and it helps people relax. Everyone is so stressed out these days. And if you can take 3 minutes and listen to, like, a piece of music like that, it'll really assist our health. It's that simple and that important.
0: Should you drive and listen to it?
1: I oftentimes would go no, because for myself, I really like to sit back and close my eyes and listen. But I know too many people who get stressed out driving and they need to listen to this. So they certainly listen to music like this, and they find it very, very effective for putting up with situations that might stress them out otherwise.
0: All right. Tell us about the second cut, Awakening.
1: All right. Well, this one is actually goes along with my new book called Ascension Harmonics, subtitled Invoke the Divine Name for Vibrational Activation and Healing. And it's got my dear friend Greg Braden, the author of Pure Human, did the foreword by it. And I want to just for a moment tell you that the divine name is, if you like, a non-denominational universal sound that almost everyone can not only learn how to make, but experience the same way with the sound, because it has harmonically related vowel sounds. Goes from the crown chakra down to the root chakra, and then up, back up to the crown chakra. And it's an extraordinary phenomena. I renamed the book from the divine name simply because the divine name was oftentimes confused with the King James version of the New Testament, which is a wonderful book, but not this. So I called it Ascension Harmonics. And once again, these sounds can resonate the physical body, align the chakras, create protection, guidance, and healing, as well as provide a direct link to higher realms of consciousness. So this is just a minute of my intoning this divine name. And the book also has 60 minutes of audio downloads to teach you how to properly sound the divine name through chakra and biofield resonance. But if you like, you'll hear at the beginning a crystal bowl, and then my voice on top of it just sounding this type of thing. It's very strange and very different, but it can be profoundly powerful, and we're just going to listen to 1 minute of it.
0: Let's listen to Awakening.

0: Kind of sounds like we're in a spaceship, Jonathan, doesn't it?
1: Well, George, maybe we were. I have to tell you that I was just as I was listening to that, I had a very well-known doctor, a biochemist by the name of Dr. Glenn Ryan, who's done some really remarkable research with DNA, and he basically found that the that sound really positively affected DNA and water, producing different frequencies and having very, very powerful effects on it. So it's really something. And also what's really interesting is that there are some people who think that this divine name, if you like, is the rediscovery of something called the Tetragrammaton, the four-letter name of God that Moses received on Mount Sinai. And what's very, very interesting is that most people go, oh, Moses heard this voice and it said, I am that I am. But then the next line is, my name is Yahweh, and this is the name I am to be remembered from station to station. And if you listen to that recording again, you may hear an elongated Yahweh, which is just the vowel sounds going in the manner that I told you, the ascension harmonics of it. So it's a really powerful, powerful thing. And once again, George, this is, I'm keeping these to a minute because I don't want people to get too spaced out and go right into too many spaceships.
0: The next one is called Dance of Medicine Buddha. Tell us about that.
1: Okay, so this is something I just didn't want everything to be exactly the same. And nowadays, a lot of the, particularly the younger people, are doing a lot of spiritual and mantric music to up-tempo dancing to it. And this is great. And this recording actually came from about 20 years ago. I actually made this recording for the Dalai Lama when he was doing a Medicine Buddha initiation in California. But it's just giving you an idea of the fact that it's encoded with this very, very powerful Tibetan chant for the Medicine Buddha, as well as some nice drumming and some other guitar stuff. And just the idea that I have a formula, which is frequency plus intent equals healing. And that was probably one of the most important things that I ever encountered. And it meant that frequency, the sound, the vibrations of the sound, and the intention, the energy that's encoded into the sound, creates the overall effect. You mentioned Masaru Emoto. Or actually, no, I was talking to Tom before, but Masaru Emoto, this brilliant Japanese scientist who basically took water and then would basically expose the water to different frequencies, different, if you like, emotions or different thoughts, different intentionalities.
0: Different kinds of music.
1: Right, different types of music, and he would freeze the water and then look at it through a dark field microscope, and just showing that intention really, really matters. So that, for example, I mentioned that because this, if you like, mantra also has encoded underneath it this very well-known Tibetan Lama, a chant master, Lama Tashi, who actually starts out. This is actually a half hour long recording. I'm just doing 1 minute of it. Starts with the Tibetan chanting and then moves into slow, and then it moves into this thing and then goes back. And so it's sort of like a waveform. So this is just the up-tempo part of it. But let's give a listen. I thought, okay, if somebody's driving along, this is the type of music that they want to be listening to.
0: Dance of Medicine Buddha.
1: Okay.

0: it's got an interesting beat to it.
1: It does. That should wake people up. I said, okay, late at night, we don't want to get too far down, so do that as a pickup.
0: Yeah. How many times did you have to create the sound to make it work and function the way you expected it to?
1: George, that one perhaps had 30 or 40 different tracks that were simultaneously going on there, and then I had to mix it and all that
0: stuff. Until you found the one you wanted?
1: No, they all just blend together. It's kind of like a sonic recipe for whatever. And each of my recordings, and I've got over 30 different recordings, each of them is very unique and different. And I got to tell you, George, when I create something, I'll listen to it later and go, how did I do that? It's like I go into a trance. And then later I go, wow, whatever was guiding me, I'm very, very happy about. And I don't know that I could reproduce it, but I was just listening to that. And I go, that was pretty interesting.
0: What would happen if prison guards would pump that kind of sound into the prison systems?
1: You know, you like to believe. All right, just here's an interesting thought. The different types of music that you listen to, like that music is good for dancing and for movement. The first two pieces, particularly the first piece that we listened to, I had the experience once of... because it only took me one time to learn, of going and getting on a treadmill, and I put on my music for relaxation, and I literally fell off the treadmill because my muscles, my nervous system started relaxing to it.
0: Wow, stay with us, Jonathan. We're going to take a short break. We'll come back and pick it up right there, and we'll open up the phone lines for you right here on Coast to Coast AM.
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2: Let's say you got a kid who's going to be off to college this fall or is already in, and you're just really frustrated how much it's going to cost. 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
4: A sharp turn to the left. I'm Sue Guzman, Fox News. Progressive Democrats, backed by New York City's socialist mayor, winning their primary races Tuesday, including two who bested longtime Democratic incumbents. Fox's Brian Yannis.
5: That's three big wins in three congressional House primaries by far-left candidates endorsed by Democratic Socialist Zohran Mamdani. For Mamdani, it solidifies his power in the Democratic Party and underscores the fact that he imposed major losses to the Democratic Party's establishment. In New York 13, Espaillat, the chair of the Hispanic Congressional Caucus, loses his seat to Mamdani-backed Democratic Socialist Daria Lisa Avila Chevalier. Chevalier wants to abolish ICE in prisons and says all deportations are wrong, even for convicted murderers. She led anti-Israel protests in Columbia University.
4: In South Carolina, Attorney General Alan Wilson, the winner of the GOP runoff election for governor, defeating Lieutenant Governor Pamela Evett. Ron denying claims by Vice President J.D. Vance that nuclear inspectors will be allowed back into the country. And President Trump is disputing Iran's claims, saying those inspections will happen.
6: The president also says major progress has been made following the U.S. military's actions against Iran. Meantime, Iran's president says discussions about the regime's missiles program is off the table. Also, the IDF says it killed two Hezbollah militants in southern Lebanon who crossed into the security zone. And Rubio went on to say that this is an issue that will be addressed at the appropriate time during these negotiations.
4: Fox's Christina Coleman, the head of UN's nuclear agency, signaled Wednesday that Iran's nuclear energy enrichment sites would be visited by his inspectors. And President Trump set to sign a sweeping housing affordability bill into law today aimed at increasing housing supply, limiting the ability of large institutional investors. 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
7: Mostly sunny, high temperature of 80 on Wednesday. I'm Chief Meteorologist Austin Chaney for WHIO.
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10: Here's a look at what's happening around the Miami Valley this week. 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The Festival of St. John's down in Middletown, that's happening this weekend. 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This is in Riverside. $10 to get in. 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It's going to be in Centerville on Sunday. They got food trucks, live music, and lots of fun. 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
1: And welcome back to Coast. George Norrie with you along with Jonathan Goldman. We'll take your calls this incredible hour. Fascinating discussion, Jonathan.
7: George, I just wanted to finish that last little bit about falling off of the treadmill.
1: Sure.
7: Yeah, I mean, the thing is, different music affects us. There's a phenomenon called entrainment where the rhythms of the music, for example, will affect your heart rate, respiration, brain waves. And if you're trying to exercise, you don't want to be listening to something really slow and chilled. And for myself, when I work out, I like to listen to the opening bars of Jumping Jack Flash. I know that dates me, but that sort of energizes me. So you have music that will energize you and music that will relax you. And using music that is supposed to energize you to relax you might not work, and music that is supposed to relax you to energize you probably won't work either. So really understanding this as well is really important.
1: Well, there's no question music can put you in a different state of mind and mood, right?

0: Totally. And, I mean, what we were talking about before, we have not even brought into the fact the emotional healing aspect, which is so very, very important. Listening to different types of music can be so, you know, you can be really down, and perhaps listening to the blues is going to work for you, or perhaps listening to some sort of up-tempo dance music will work to you, because, again, we're all unique vibratory beings, and if we can kind of create almost like a musical RX for ourselves, a prescription, figure out what types of music make us feel good, and then when we're feeling down, play that music.
1: What is the divine name that you have in your book, Ascension Harmonics?
0: Okay, so the divine name is that tetragrammaton, that biblical four-letter name that Moses was said to have received on Mount Sinai, and I received by simply working. I work with the vowel sounds to resonate the chakras, and about 30 years ago, I woke up one day, and literally I received guidance, if you like, to make the sounds of the vowels going from the head, from the crown down to the root, and then going back up. Normally, when you resonate the chakras, you go up. This one, I went down and then up, and it just it blew me away, because not only did I feel this incredible energetic charge, but also I heard this really elongated sound that we listened to in the track, the awakening thing that we talked about before. So the divine name, if you like, is I think it's a universal, because it works with vowel sounds, and vowels are universal. They're found in every tradition. You can't have a language without vowels. And in many of the magical traditions, George, the sounds of the earth plane were the consonants. The sounds of the higher planes were the vowel sounds. They were like the bridge to the divine.
1: Is there any magic involved here, Jonathan?
0: Well, George, I think the original magicians were also musicians.
1: Explain.
0: Okay. So a lot of the court magicians were also, they understood how to use music as a transformational tool. And when you get it, whether you're working with the shamans or the brujos or the magicians in different traditions, they work with enchantment, to enchant, to use sound, to basically put people into altered states. So I would say that magic is oftentimes fundamental in the creation of music.
1: Does science get involved in any of this?
0: Of course. I try to blend both science and spirituality, because, that's really the balance of the left and the right brain. And we can learn to use different frequencies to cause our brain waves to go into different, states of vibration, going from what is called beta, which is what I'm talking to you now. The brain is operating at around 12, 13 to 15 cycles a second, going down to alpha, which is going down to about 8 to 12, going down to theta, which is around 4 to 8 cycles a second, then delta. And you can use brain wave frequencies. Here's something. I'm just going to hit this for a moment, but this, for example, will help. If I just hit this is going to affect you. You could hear that bowl for a second.
1: Yeah.
0: And from Tibet, the Tibetans had great knowledge of using sound to alter the consciousness. And so on a level, you're totally on, where there is this mix of both the science and spirituality working together to create a new form of therapeutic music.
1: What's the biblical story of the walls of Jericho that came tumbling down?
0: You betcha. And that is an example of sympathetic resonance. They figured out the vibrational frequencies of the wall, and the people went around seven times beating horns, and then they gave a great shout, and the walls came down. So if they had somehow understood, and I'm sure they did, the resonance factor, they could have done something like that. This is something our scientists know. You've probably seen a film of a bridge collapsing in a windstorm, because what happens is the winds cause the bridge literally to go into resonance, and resonance is a great way of sometimes amplifying healing, but also can, as the same way, there are two different ways that sound can be used to heal. You can use constructively helping the frequency of the organ, or destructively, which is basically sort of destroying the intruder, the virus that's there. And in the same way, the bridge collapsed. The frequencies, the vibrations were too much.
1: Let's go to some calls. Roy in Texas. Start us off east of the Rockies. Hi, Roy.
2: Hello there. You just plugged right into what I was thinking about. The pipe organ makers knew that real long pipes, the longest pipes that they would admit to making were 32-foot pipes, which are about 15 or 16 hertz, which is about the minimum that somebody can hear. And but people, whenever something happened, what happened to the instrument? It doesn't feel the same way. They actually had 64-foot long pipes.
1: Wow.
2: Which people could feel, but they didn't hear them.
1: What is more powerful, Jonathan, lower hums or higher hums?
0: Well, it depends what you're doing it for, but what the gentleman's talking about is great, and it's so interesting. Yes, these really long, you're talking about extremely low frequencies that can be used beneficially, or that can be used not so beneficially, depending upon your the purpose and the tuning of it. So a brilliant thing, yes, pipe organs. This reminds me, there was a fellow by the name of Professor Gauveau, who was a French physicist who was basically researching the penny whistle, and he built a 6-foot pneumatically driven penny whistle. And unfortunately, he used it once, and all the lab assistants died by their organs were ruptured by the sound. So the police seized the penny whistle, and all the plans for that disappeared. But it is actually a true thing that occurred. So sound can be used to heal. And also, if you don't know what you're doing, or if you are not a nice person, you can use it for alternate purposes. So I just want to acknowledge that it is a powerful, powerful tool that we need to be aware of.
1: Let's go to Ted in California. Ted, go for it.
3: Hey, George and Jonathan. Yeah, that bridge was in Tacoma. I've been up there a bunch. I travel around a lot. You know, I'm a San Franciscan. My buddy Lycan used to spearhead our tribe's entry into the Carnival Parade. We're the only non-corporate sponsored float. A couple decades ago, we put just one drummer and then 5 didgeridoo players with 5 55-gallon drums, and then we mic'd those drums, and we were, you know, these kids worked a whole year to decorate our thing. We had the wildest float, and we decided we were the party about halfway through the parade, so we just cut off. And I'll tell you, like zombies, 1,000 people, followed our float back to the warehouse and just started this nonstop block party. And it was because of the hum of those didgeridoos bumping out. That was the most amazing sound ever. And my question for you, Jonathan, hey, have you ever flown down to Iquitos and gone out there to find out what your spirit animal is? And I'll need to take my...
0: My spirit animal has definitely come to me in different places, but I want to just acknowledge that the fact that there is that sound produces a field effect that people they may not be aware of it, but they are affected by it. And I know that with your didgeridoos and all that stuff, you are basically putting people into altered states of consciousness almost immediately through that phenomena. So kudos to you. That's a very cool story.
1: Jonathan, you've said that our voice is also a healing instrument. Tell me about that.
0: George, well, once again, I think the voice is the most powerful healing instrument. In the seven secrets of sound healing, the fifth secret is that the voice is the most healing instrument. Why? Number one, we all have one. Number two, it doesn't require electricity or batteries. And number three, the owner's manual is easy to use. And once again, talking about the hum, and I really... Just we talked about the physiological benefits of the hum, and everybody can hum and experience really deep, if you like, stress release. And also, we can just use the conversational voice as a healing instrument if we just generate kindness and compassion. I know that may sound goofy, but it is true. We can pick it up, we can receive it, and we can use the voice as a, if you like, healing instrument, just conversationally, if we just project kindness to it.
1: And when you deal with the voice, is that why some singers do better than others?
0: Well, one of my favorite singers, Frank Sinatra, I think had the, he was a great singer, but I think he had a brilliant ability of projecting intentionality, if you like, onto the music that he was doing. So I don't know if when he was 17, it was a very good year, but he sure convinced me that it was.
1: He made his words sound real, didn't he?
0: Yeah. I mean, that's the whole thing. I think there's a difference between hitting the right note and hitting the right note with the energy from the heart. And that's what really good singers do.
1: Tony Bennett was another.
0: Totally. Yeah, I mean, you know, one can go on and on. There are a lot of people. There are some people who are continuing this tradition now. And this is just wonderful because, but once again, George, conversationally, because people have a tendency these days of not listening to each other and shouting at each other in order to make themselves right and the other person wrong. And we just got enough division on this planet. If we can get together and work with sound, work with kind words, for example, we can probably create a 1+1=3 phenomena and really overcome a lot of the difficulties that humankind has currently created for itself. So I share this with anybody, because you don't really have to be a singer, but it's using your voice, and using your voice in a matter of speaking kindly.
1: Let's go to Mayette in New York. Hello, Mayette. How you doing?
4: Yes, good morning. Oh, Jonathan, what a wonderful guest you are, as usual, for George. And I think of you somewhat as a shaman, for sure, in your use of sound. And when I need to sort of regroup and deal with the unconscious things, that those unconscious wounds we're not even aware of, I sit down at the computer and I listen to, I have a playlist, and it's just so calming and soothing. But my two-part question, and I listen over the air, is, firstly, are you familiar with a story that goes back to the Art Bell days? And that's the Coral Castle in Florida. A diminutive man who came from abroad and had quite a story, but was able to build this very, very unique Coral Castle with huge blocks of stone, and somehow the speculation is the only way that he could put that together, as is some speculation on how the pyramids were done with this sound. So I like your comment on that. And the second part, I recently got a book, and Amazon seems to know me better than I know myself in certain ways, because they put up a book that I haven't gotten into yet, but it concerns the use of tuning forks for healing of all type. And so maybe you can give me a heads up, as if you're familiar with the use of tuning forks and a capsulization as to how it works. And I'll listen over the air. Thank you so much, the both of you. Peace and love.
1: Thanks, Wyatt. Go ahead with Thanks. The tuning forks first.
0: Well, first, George, the Coral Castle, very cool. That's acoustic levitation, something that I know you're as interested in as I am, because indeed, this well may have been one of the ways that the ancients understood how, sound could be used to literally change the gravitational field of giant blocks of stone and whatnot, whether we're talking about the pyramids or Machu Picchu or the Coral Castle as of recent times. And in fact, there are also stories of Tibetans basically chanting and being able to levitate stones so that they could literally build these monasteries in these cliff walls. So this is, once again, I would say it's a combination of science and spirituality with that one. Tuning forks, well, I've got my tuning forks here, and we'll just, for everyone, we're going to hit the C and G 2-3 ratio.
1: Wow.
0: Hope that wasn't too loud.
1: I'm only gone tuning deaf forks.
0: Now. Was that too loud? I'm sorry. I apologize. Sorry. Yikes. Apologies to anybody that was affected by that. But that is the ratio of 2-3 that is called the Pythagorean fifth, and that balances actually the energy field of the body as well as the brain, the left and right hemispheres of the brain. And there's all this different knowledge. As you probably know, on our healingsounds.com website, we sell tuning forks, and now they've really, the use of tuning forks has really made it into big business, and I applaud anyone who works with them and uses them, but I would just suggest that you don't necessarily get trapped into believing, for example, that there are frequencies for emotions, such as that a particular frequency would be the frequency of love.
1: I just was going to ask you that. If the megahertz have anything.
0: There are those who have that say that this particular frequency is a frequency of love. And George, if that would be the case, then a mother would have to be using a tuner in order to sing to her baby a lullaby and generate the energy of love. And that's absurd.
5: 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This is News Center 7.
6: And good morning to you. Thank you for being here with us on this Wednesday, June 24th. Let's get a check on your forecast to start things off with us. Storm Center 7 meteorologist Brett Libritz. If you go outside, we're all quiet right now. Mm-hmm. Not much going on, but you are tracking some rain.
7: Yeah, so today is the last day to get out and about. Take a look at it. Dayton, no fog this morning. Clear conditions, really, for the most of us across the Miami Valley. Some of the rural areas may be a little bit of patchy fog, but I'm not too worried about it this morning like yesterday. And there you are in the 50s once again this morning. 54 degrees in Urbana. Good morning. 59 in Sydney and in Eaton. 60 degrees right now in Springboro and nearly 60 in Xenia. There it is. A few passing clouds trying to move in. That is the extent of our moisture today. We'll call it mostly clear to partly cloudy as this area of low pressure gets its act together, slides across the Great Lakes, and increases our rain and storm chances. Right now, it's all across the upper Midwest, moving into Iowa, southern Minnesota, back into Wisconsin. Eventually, again, it's going to find its way here, but not today. So do whatever you need to do outside today. Lawn work. It's just enjoying a nice walk, whatever it may be. Look at the sunshine throughout the latter part of your morning into the afternoon. Not a cloud, and temperatures back into the mid-70s. Your high today, 80 degrees, but that's all about to change. We'll talk about the warm-up that's ahead and, of course, our increasing rain and storm chances, not just for tomorrow, but into our weekend.
6: All right, Brittany, we will see you then. A new overnight, officers in Montgomery County responded to two shootings. The first happened around 1 a.m. near Belmont Billiards Bar on Watervliet Avenue in Dayton. The second happened on West Norman Avenue around 2 a.m. It is not clear if anyone is hurt or what happened, and we've reached out to Dayton police to learn more about these shootings. A family has filed a lawsuit against Wilberforce University. They claim that a student died because of hazing involving alcohol. Savannah Jones was wrapping up her freshman year at Wilberforce this spring. Now, a new civil wrongful death lawsuit says that Savannah was going through initiation with a social drinking club on campus. We spoke with the family's lawyer.
8: It's something they'll live with forever. It's a hole that will never go away for them. Again, they have incredibly strong faith, but they are devastated over the loss of their daughter.
6: The lawsuit says that Savannah got dangerously drunk, was carried back to her dorm, and later died. And the family's lawyer, attorney Rex Elliott, you heard from there, has worked several hazing cases in Ohio, including Colin Wyatt at Ohio University and Stone Foltz at Bowling Green. Both cases led to a new state law which increased criminal penalties for hazing. Meantime, OSU is revoking the status of a fraternity after they say it violated hazing and alcohol rules. A university spokesperson says Kappa Delta Rho had its organization status revoked and will remain unrecognized by the university until May of 2030. This means they no longer have the rights and privileges of a student organization. And according to the student website, this is the second hazing incident involving this fraternity in the past 3 years. Kappa Delta Rho appealed the school's decision back in April, but it was denied. A teacher is facing almost a dozen telephone harassment charges. Here is Chad Moniachi's Montgomery County's jail booking picture. He works at Weisenburn Junior High School in Huber Heights. That is where Brookville police arrested him in late April. He did post bond and the jail released him. The school district says that he was still a district employee. It also said it was still working to figure out what led to these charges and how many victims there could be. Now to a murder trial in Montgomery County where Julius Williamson's defense team did not call any of its own witnesses. This was after the prosecution rested its case. Investigators say that Williamson shot 18-year-old Dunbar High School student Alfred Hale III near the downtown Dayton RTA hub last year. He was there waiting to catch a bus to school. The prosecution played video from downtown cameras yesterday. They showed the moments leading up to this violence. This from witnesses who say that they helped Hale just moments after the shooting outside a store.
9: I believe a young man has been shot and laying on the floor in the store. So he's on the ground screaming. They got gunpowder on my little residue.
6: The jury will hear closing arguments tomorrow. Now, because of this deadly violence, state lawmakers passed a law banning students from using RTA buses to get to and from school. But then last summer, Dayton Public Schools filed a lawsuit. It asked the court to continue letting students use those RTA buses. A judge granted a preliminary injunction, and the district and state will now go to trial in September. Deputies took a murder suspect from his Montgomery County jail cell to face a judge for the first time. Jermichael Poole pleaded not guilty to aggravated murder and tampering with evidence yesterday. This is after police found Willie Redman dead in a home on Niagara Avenue in Dayton earlier this month. Investigators say that the two argued, then Poole shot Redman. Poole's bond is now $1 million. Investigators in Clark County want answers after a man went to the hospital with a gunshot wound. Springfield police went to South Ray Street and Lynn Street around 2:30 yesterday morning. Police say the bullet hit the victim in the leg. Later, the hospital let him go home. And look at this video showing smoke rising over part of Riverside. This fire sent a person to the hospital. Riverside's fire chief says that the fire started at the Overlook Homes near Colin Kelly Drive around 7 a.m. yesterday morning. The person hurt had burns and breathed in smoke. Well, this is not what a woman in Montgomery County wanted to wake up to. Her car damaged after a hit and run. Lisa Webb says she cannot drive her truck because it needs $4,000 in repairs after someone hit it. The impact knocked off the other driver's bumper. Webb thought she knew who did this.
10: You believe in karma and you get what you put out in this world. So I wouldn't say I would like revenge or wish she goes to jail or, you know, loses her kids or anything like that. I would just like her to take responsibility for what she did and, you know, pay me to fix my truck.
6: She recently made repairs after a different driver hit her parked truck. Well, now she needs to find a safer place to park. Police arrested a man after a narcotics investigation. Greenville police went to an alley behind Chestnut Street on reports of drug activity on Tuesday. When officers arrived, they say that Gage Bradburn ran into his home. Police later arrested him. Investigators found a large amount of suspected fentanyl and meth inside that house. Four people are dead. Others were injured in three shootings in Cincinnati. The violence now has the city's police union president pushing city leaders. He says it is frustrating seeing all this violence in such a short time.
11: We had four homicides, I think three or four other people shot in different incidents. It's disgusting that we live in a city like Cincinnati, that this kind of thing goes on, that you can be victimized that easily, and it's frustrating.
6: Cincinnati's mayor says he will not stop until they find the people responsible. The Ohio Supreme Court will not hear arguments connected to a case where a woman killed her boyfriend and friend. A jury found Mackenzie Shirilla guilty of murder in 2023. She was driving 100 miles per hour and crashed on purpose. She got life in prison, but could be eligible for parole in about a decade. This spring, Netflix aired a documentary on Shirilla. She says that she had no memory of what happened just before that wreck. And check out this video of a hole in a business. It is where a van crashed into the place on West 3rd Street yesterday morning. Dayton police told us the medics took the van's driver to the hospital with minor injuries. Police did not say how this happened. Emergency crews were not able to save a person after a dump truck crashed. And Columbus police told our news partners, WBNS-TV, that the dump truck was trying to turn and it crashed into an SUV. The SUV driver died at the scene. Investigators have not said whether the dump truck driver will face charges. New life now coming to a property in Montgomery County after years of sitting empty. We're talking about the old Hera Arena site along the Trotwood-Harrison Township line. For years, it's needed repairs until one of the Memorial Day tornadoes actually destroyed much of the arena. Now millions of dollars is going towards a behavioral health hospital.
12: We know there is a need for mental health services here in the Dayton area. And this new facility will make it so that people don't have to drive to Columbus or to Cincinnati to get help.
6: Construction is expected to start sometime this year and expected to open in 2030. New this morning, after 30 years, human remains found in Minnesota have been identified as an Ohio woman. Investigators found a severed human head and foot in separate lakes in 1993. After teaming up with the nonprofit DNA Doe Project, they connected those remains to Denise Hartley, you see there from Columbus. She moved to Minnesota in 1992 for a fresh start. The cause of Hartley's death is undetermined. Well, extreme weather has impacted every corner of the U.S., from deadly floods to sweltering heat. As Reed Binion reports, hundreds of people are now left to pick up the pieces.
13: It's heartbreaking. It's heartbreaking.
14: Residents in parts of Virginia picking up the pieces after storms packing high winds ripped through certain areas, ripping off roofs, knocking down trees, and leaving many without electricity. Severe weather and heavy rain also causing flooding this week. A torrential downpour in Massachusetts led to street flooding, leaving cars stranded and police escorting at least one driver to dry land. On the other side of the country, water is not the problem. It's part of the solution as crews battle wildfires in the West, including the Cottonwood Fire raging in Utah. That blaze creating an otherworldly orange haze in the skies over Goblin Valley State Park. And it's not just the U.S. Overseas, authorities in several countries in Europe are fighting wildfires as well this week, including Greece, where firefighters battled flames outside Athens, and France, where a heat wave helped fuel a fast-moving wildfire. That oppressive heat hitting several other countries as well, including Switzerland, Germany, and the UK, where hundreds of schools closed or moved to half days as temperatures soared.
15: I do feel a lot more hot, and it's harder to go to the park and have a nice time outside.
14: Reed Binion, News Center 7.
6: And some new video this morning of storm damage in southern Illinois. A tornado left widespread damage there. At least two people died. Five others got hurt.
16: I'm crying. It's a lot of tears, a lot of emotion, because this is 18 years worth of stuff. And
6: a 120 mile per hour twister in Kansas also wiped out everything in its path. That storm killed one man. Happening today, airport leaders with Dayton International will have an exciting announcement. It is happening this morning at the airport's Friends and Family Center. We, will have new information about this update on News Center 7 beginning at 5.
7: When we look outside, we're thinking, all right, it's not too bad. The skies are still mostly clear and the temperatures are reasonable. When we step outside, you can feel it. We're in the 50s, which is where we should be, and it's not muggy just yet. That changes. Give it 24 hours. And we're about to watch this dew point climb and feel this dew point climb into the 60s and 70s. You heard me right. So this number basically is a measurement of moisture hanging out near the surface. And when you get the lower the number, the drier the air that's in place. We don't like it when it's in the 20s or the teens. And trust me, we've seen it this past winter. But the 50s is a comfortable level. When we get into the 60s and 70s, things start to get a little iffy, a little sticky, if you will. There's your humidity tracker. The mugginess returning going into tomorrow, but even more so into Friday, Saturday, and Sunday, and it lingers all the way through next week as we switch that wind to the south and west. And when we add in that sunshine, it is going to feel miserable going into next week. And this number gets factored in with temperatures that are pushing toward 90 degrees. You get what's called the heat index, and your heat index will soar into the triple digits.
6: That is going to be some serious heat out there. Thank you so much, Brittley. Coming up on 441 now, 58 degrees. Check out this fire here in Montgomery County. And now we are learning how much damage it actually caused. Crews are getting ready for our 7 Circle of Kindness community recycling drive. We spoke with our partners about how this helps the community. City leaders in Miami County hope a new roundabout will make roads safer. But people we spoke with are not as convinced.
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6: Covering Miami County now, where there is mixed reaction from drivers about the idea of building a new roundabout in Troy. Today, City Council will meet and talk about the possible construction at Farm Road and West Main Street. A driver we talked with liked the idea.
1: I come through this intersection about five times a day. I did see an accident one time because someone did run a red light.
6: Earlier this month, the city started working on new roundabouts at Staunton Road in Adams Street. This is close to the junior and high school. News Center 7 checked, and national data shows that traffic roundabouts actually save a lot of lives. The Federal Highway Administration says that the traffic patterns reduce the number of serious and deadly crashes by 80%. Compare that to traditional stop signs or traffic signals, and they also reduce traffic delays by up to 74%, and there are more than 10,000 roundabouts around the country. Retailers are showing off what they consider to be big money saving sales online and in stores. Amazon, Walmart, and Target, just some of the retailers offering discounts on various things this week. Some retail experts say now is the best time to find deals on maybe small appliances, electronics, and any Amazon-owned tech. Stephanie Carls with Retail Me Not also said that there are other ways to save this week.
2: Even if something is the exact same price at two different competing retailers, you might have loyalty points, you might have a promo code or cashback offer that then ultimately takes one of those prices down.
6: The last thing to do, think before hitting the buy button. And this week, Adobe Analytics estimates Americans will spend $26 billion just on Amazon Prime Week. On Amazon last year, customers spent $24 billion. According to the National Retail Federation, in total, sales nearly hit $36 billion. When the temperatures rise, staying cool becomes more and more important. Shannon Lanier and Carolyn Gracie are showing us a wearable breeze that allows that follows you anywhere, and that's in today's Local Steals and Deals.
3: I'm here with Carolyn Gracie, who has an exclusive offer on an essential product that's going to keep you cool when it's hot.
4: Is it hot in here, Shannon?
3: I know, right?
4: Because everywhere I am, it feels like it's hot in there. So this is something that we ladies and really anybody who's in a hot situation, like standing in line outside, long road trip, out in the garden doing your thing, at an outdoor event of any kind over the summer, this is going to keep you cool in your own personal space. This is AirBro, and it works off of a turbine. You got three speeds. It's going to constantly keep cool air on you. In fact, it'll run for 4 solid hours on a single charge.
3: And it's got a powerful blower on it. I can really feel it. And it's not loud either.
4: No, it's not. So it's adjustable, hands-free, whatever you're doing, you know, planting your flowers or tossing a ball with the kids or whatever you're doing outside, this is keeping you cool. Because if your neck stays cool because you got those, you know, the large veins and arteries here, that circulates through your head, your whole body stays cool.
3: And that's a good point, because when you're doing this or you have a fan, it makes you hot just making this motion. So
4: that's
3: now
4: right.
3: You don't have to worry about it. Hands-free.
4: That's right. It's great. I love this thing. And again, you get two of them.
3: Two. You can't beat that. And it's so lightweight. Mm-hmm. Okay, so tell me the deal.
4: Ready?
3: Yeah.
4: For two, 50% off.
3: Whoa. Yeah. Okay, these are going to sell out fast. So you know you got to go to localsteals.com and get yours now. No more hot flashes. It's got your personal fan.
6: All right, our time now is 4:48. It is 58 degrees. So a little cool out there, but it's dry, not much going on. Let's check in with Storm Center 7 meteorologist Britt Liritz. But we know that is going to be changing because we've got some rain that you're tracking this weekend.
7: Mm-hmm. So take advantage of today, too. I hope you got outside, Nick, yesterday. Yeah, I hope the rest of you did too. High pressure has really been dominant today and yesterday, and we'll take advantage of whatever dry time we get. Right now, live Doppler 7, obviously not showing any rain. We've talked about the drier air that's in place. 57 in Troy, 55 in Belle Fountain and in Greenville, and 56 degrees right now in Eaton. I want to widen things out to show you what little moisture is hanging around us. It's just in the form of cloud cover. But let's take a look across the upper Midwest, shall we? There's the rain. Eventually, that's going to slide our direction. It moves in as early as tomorrow morning, very early. So let's break it down. Didn't even put a pause point in today. Not much to show you. If we get into the overnight hours, I should say around midnight, there may be a few showers trying to move in, a few rumbles of thunder trying to move in as we move into the overnight hours north of 70. Here's 3-4 o'clock in the morning going into your Thursday. And then we catch a break. Thursday afternoon, you see some sunshine. We're back up into the 80s. That gives us energy. That gives the storms energy to thrive off of. Another opportunity, Thursday afternoon, 5 o'clock, north of 70. Holding on to very isolated opportunities into the overnight going into Friday morning. Friday late morning into the afternoon. Expect steady, heavy rain and the occasional rumble of thunder. As of now, nothing looks to be severe. Just some drenching rains into your evening as well. So it's all thanks to this cold front that's going to push through, then stall nearby, and then lift back north as a warm front going into Sunday, which increases our rain chance yet again. So how much rain are we talking about here? We're talking 1 to 2 inches of rain. You know, isolated higher amounts are possible under heavier thunderstorms. So while the severe threat is extremely low, we can't rule out the occasional wind gusts with one or two of these storms, 60 plus miles per hour. That would be the greatest threat on top of the flooding concern. Our grounds are pretty saturated. You know that from the last system we had and the system before that. So when we add another 1 to 2 inches of rain, sure, that water comes down at such a heavy rate, it cannot get absorbed fast enough. Here's some good news. The Climate Prediction Center is lifting that green out of the Miami Valley, meaning that we're going to be normal when it comes down to our average precip going into the 4th of July. There's your Storm Center 7-day forecast. Once we get past this rain, Thursday, Friday, Saturday, and Sunday, Sunday's starting to dry out a little bit more, and as a result, we warm things up. But that ridge, the next area of high pressure, sets up going into Monday and Tuesday of next week. We will be back in the low 90s for the first time in over 2 weeks.
6: All right, the heat returns. Thank you, Brittley. As you head out the door this morning, turn the car radio to 1290-957 WHIO, Dayton's news and talk. Larry Hansgen joining us live from the radio studios, what we're working on right now. Hi, Larry.
0: Yeah, good morning, Nick. Good morning, everyone. As we sit here on a hump day Wednesday, it's never too early to start thinking about the weekend and lots of activities coming up this weekend, including Railfest at Carillon Park. Brady Crest from Dayton History will be joining us later this morning with details on that event. And there's a cat in Northern Ireland who has correctly predicted all 19 World Cup games so far. We'll tell you his secret on Miami Valley's Morning News.
6: I'm going to have him do my basketball bracket later on next year. All right, the time is 4:52, 58 degrees. A Warren County city has a warning about this hog running through town. What officials say you should do if you see it? And from clothing to car parts, you have a chance to get rid of everything this weekend. We've got the details on our 7th Circle of Kindness Community Recycling Drive.
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9: More and more people are using ChatGPT or Claude or Gemini or another AI tool when they're shopping. 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Be very wary of any recommendations of a shopping site that you don't check out, other than just your chat bot tells you this is a great place.
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11: Recycling is an example of good stewardship, right? It's an example of taking care of the community that we live in, and not just for now, but for the long term.
6: Our recycling drive is free. It's here at our station on South Main Street in Dayton. It's going to go from 8 a.m. till 2 p.m. Saturday, as we said. You can head to WHIO.com to see a full list of everything that we are collecting. Well, the annual Carillon Park Rail Festival is back this weekend. This year celebrates the 175th anniversary of the 1851 Cincinnati, one of the earliest passenger trains to arrive in Dayton. Attendees will not have to fear the oncoming heat as the park has plenty of air-conditioned spaces for train enthusiasts of all ages. Our time now, 4:56, 58 degrees in Dayton. 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Now a new building hopes to help even more animals.
12: And a ridge of high pressure going to set up what we call a heat dome, and it's going to impact us right here in the Miami Valley. We'll talk about when the heat arrives and how hot it's going to get.
6: And a new lawsuit against the Greene County University. 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
2: Good morning. It's 5 o'clock. I'm Larry Hansgen. Welcome to Miami Valley's Morning News. We are live on Wednesday, June 24th. 58 degrees in Dayton. Here are the big three things you need to know. Mostly sunny today with a high near 80. Vice President J.D. Vance says nuclear inspectors are heading to Iran, but Iran says no. And our top local story, a teacher facing almost a dozen telephone harassment charges.
3: Chad Moniachi's Montgomery County's jail booking picture. He works at Weisenburn Junior High School in Huber Heights. That is where Brookville police arrested him in late April.
4: That's News Center 7's Nick Foley. Moniachi did post bond, and the jail released him.
5: The school district says he was still a district employee.
3: It also said it was still working to figure out what led to these charges and how many victims there could be.
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6: Well, a cold front's trying to work its way through, but does it really cool us down? I'm Storm Center 7 meteorologist Brittley Ritz. We're going to talk about the rain and storm chances that come with that cold front and the temperature fluctuation.
7: Traffic is moving at normal speeds no matter where you're at on the interstates this morning. With traffic every 10 minutes, I'm Jake Magnotta, WHIO Triple Team Traffic.
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4: I'm Brittany Otto.
5: I'm Will Taylor.
4: Now to Englewood, where a man has been re-indicted on dozens of new child porn charges.
8: 35-year-old Justin Beckley is facing an additional 60 counts after being originally indicted on 58. Investigators from the Internet Crimes Against Children and National Center for Missing and Exploited Children say he had made and distributed the material, accused of owning a cloud base that contained multiple files.
4: That's WHIO's Sierra Lawson. He's set to be arraigned on the new charges next week.
5: We have new details on a deadly crash in Montgomery County from over the weekend.
9: Cops say a truck driven by 44-year-old Charles Todd lost control on Pundenbag Road Sunday morning. The truck left the road, went through a ditch, up an embankment, and slammed head-on into a tree. Todd was flown to a hospital where he died.
5: That's WHIO's Ron Otto reporting. Investigators believe that alcohol was a factor in the crash.
4: Out of Clark County, a 9-year-old boy was taken to the hospital after being hit by a truck. This happened on Vale Road in Springfield Township around 2:30 yesterday afternoon. Troopers telling us the boy chased a ball into the street. That's when he was hit by the truck. The boy was taken by Care Flight to Dayton Children's Hospital with serious injuries, but he is expected to be okay.
5: Remains found in a 30-year-plus cold case are connected to an Ohio woman.
10: In June of 1993, remains were found in two Minnesota lakes. After decades of work, they've now been connected to a 27-year-old woman from Columbus. Denise Hartley had moved to Minnesota in 1992. In 2022, Minnesota authorities teamed up with a DNA nonprofit, Doe Project, in hopes of finding new leads. They were able to trace genetic connections to the Columbus woman and obtained a DNA sample from Hartley's daughter.
5: That's WHIO's Will Harris. The cause and manner of death remain undetermined, and no suspects have been arrested.
4: President Trump headlining a 250th anniversary rally tonight at the National Mall.
11: The president is kicking off the Great American State Fair tonight with what he is calling a rally to end all rallies. President Trump announced he would headline the event after several performers backed out. In a social media post, the president says instead he'll be joined by just a few speakers and musical performances by Lee Greenwood, Christopher Macchio, and several military bands. It is the first of two rallies President Trump has planned over the next 2 weeks. On July 4th, he says he will also host a rally-style event during military flyovers and a huge fireworks show.
4: That's Fox's Jared Halpern.
5: Closing arguments yesterday for both sides in the trial of the man accused of starting one of the worst wildfires in Los Angeles' history.
12: Prosecutors telling the court Jonathan Rindernecht was fueled by rage against the rich when he set a fire in the Pacific Palisades on New Year's Day, 2025, citing an interview he had with investigators and cell phone data. Defense attorneys again arguing fireworks could have sparked the fire, stressing Rindernecht tried to stop it by calling 911 when he saw it break out, and alleging he's a scapegoat for the LA Fire Department's failure to fully extinguish the initial inferno, which was put out but smoldered underground, reigniting days later amid high winds to become the Palisades fire. The 30-year-old has pleaded not guilty to charges including destruction of property by means of fire. If convicted on all counts, he could face up to 45 years in federal prison.
5: That's Fox's Kristen Goodwin. WHIO News Time, 5:05.
2: I'm Larry Hansgen. This is Miami Valley's Morning News. Cristiano Ronaldo became the first man to score in 6 World Cups yesterday when he found the net for Portugal versus Uzbekistan. First time he scored since converting a penalty kick against Ghana in Portugal's first game of 2022. At 41, he's the oldest non-goalkeeper to start a World Cup game. And hearing that music in the background.

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3: Here's a look at what's happening around the Miami Valley this week. Beetlejuice the Musical is going on. That's going to be this weekend at the Dayton Schuster Center. 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The Festival of St. John's down in Middletown, that's happening this weekend. 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Friday 6 to 11, Saturday 4 to 11, and Sunday 3 to 9. 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This is in Riverside. $10 to get in. 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That's happening out at Stubbs Park. It's going to be in Centerville on Sunday. They got food trucks, live music, and lots of fun. 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
4: Good morning, I'm Larry Hansgen. 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
6: I'm Will Taylor.
5: I'm Brittany Otto. Now to Montgomery County Police responding to 2 shootings overnight.
7: The first happened around 1 a.m. near Belmont Billiards Bar on Watervliet Avenue in Dayton. The second happened on West Norman Avenue around 2 a.m. It is not clear if anyone is hurt or what happened, and we've reached out to Dayton Police to learn more about these shootings.
5: That's News Center 7's Nick Foley.
6: Those in Franklin, be on the lookout for a wild hog.
8: Cops say it's in the area of State Route 123 near I-75 and that they've placed a feeder near the Wendy's to hopefully capture the loose animal. You're asked to try and not capture the hog or approach it and instead call officers.
6: That's WHIO Sierra Lawson.
5: Iran denying claims from Vice President J.D. Vance that nuclear inspectors would be allowed back into that country. President Trump is disputing those claims, says that the inspections will happen.
9: The president also says major progress has been made following the U.S. military's actions against Iran. Meantime, Iran's president says discussions about the regime's missiles program is off the table. Also, the IDF says it killed 2 Hezbollah militants in southern Lebanon who crossed into the security zone. And Rubio went on to say that this is an issue that will be addressed at the appropriate time during these negotiations.
5: That's Fox's Christina Coleman.
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6: It's been a hot summer so far in Europe, and one country is hotter than ever before.
10: France uses a national thermal indicator. It's an average of temperatures measured at 30 weather stations around the country. That average creeping up to 85.6 degrees Fahrenheit Tuesday, setting a new record as the hottest day ever in France. The previous record being 84.9 degrees Fahrenheit, set during heat waves in 2003 and 2019. The Eiffel Tower and the Louvre Museum had to restrict visiting hours. Around Europe, the heat's been causing a bunch of disruptions, with school and transportation schedules being altered. This heat wave is likely to continue until the weekend.
6: That's Fox's John Saucier. WHIO News Time, 5:11.
4: And I'm Larry Hansgen. This is Miami Valley's Morning News. 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

0: And Smithville Road in Dayton. Here's Storm Center 7 meteorologist Brittley Ritz.
1: 50s this morning, 80s this afternoon. Cool, dry air still in place thanks to an area of high pressure, so we're dry today. Take advantage of it because tomorrow you'll wake up at 62 degrees, hit a high of 82, and we have the chance for showers and storms early, very scattered. A better opportunity with the cold front coming in on the afternoon hours and evening, and then rain chances lasting all day Friday with a high of 76. 79 degrees on Saturday, lingering showers and storms. Then Sunday, scattered showers and storms with a high of 84 degrees, right where we should be this time of year.
0: 56 in Springfield, 57 in Xenia, and 58 at Dayton Severe Weather Station.
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2: Got a nice Wednesday morning drive out there as we start out the commute. We don't have any fog like we did yesterday. It's not raining, so good driving conditions, and we have no accidents right now. With traffic every 10 minutes, I'm Jake Magnata, WHIO Triple Team Traffic.
0: And the Reds lost to the Brewers 2-0. Cincinnati now 11 and a half games back as the series wraps up tonight. Guardians lost to the White Sox 2-1. Now trail Chicago by one game atop the AL Central. And the Dragons back home beat West Michigan 8-5 behind a four-hit, four-RBI night from Carlos Sanchez. That series will continue tonight at Day Air Ballpark. And are the shifting details coming out of peace talks with Iran not sitting well with members of the president's own party? Now, something we asked Eric Erickson yesterday. You'll hear his thoughts in 2 minutes. WHIO News Time is 5:13.
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4: 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It's called Miami Valley's Morning News, and it's all news, all weather, and all traffic all morning long. 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Would you give the show a shot? 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
0: Good morning. It's 5:16. I'm Larry Hansgen. 58 degrees in Dayton. Here are the big three things you need to know. Mostly sunny today, high near 80. Now, the heat wave in Europe sees record temperatures in France. And our top story, Huber Heights middle school teacher facing phone harassment charges. More details on that coming up at 5:30, but coming up today, noon to 3, the Eric Erickson Show. Yesterday, we had a chance to talk to Eric about the ongoing peace talks between the U.S. and Iran and asked him if he has any concerns about some of the possible concessions the United States may be making.
3: I do in large part because the story keeps changing. So we were told last week that everything we were hearing was Iranian propaganda about the deal until the deal came out, and it turned out it was real. It wasn't propaganda. That was the deal. Then we were told that they would have to do performances to get money. And then this week now we're giving them up to $10 billion worth of oil sales and $12 billion from their frozen accounts without having done anything. So, I mean, if the story didn't keep changing from the White House, it would be one thing. But every single day, they tell us something that turns out not to be true.
0: Now, moving forward, what, you know, this has the train left the station, or is there some type of, can this in some way be salvaged that would be good, obviously, for the U.S., but also for these allies in the Middle East?
3: So Marco Rubio is headed to the United Arab Emirates in Bahrain to talk to them. They are not fans of the deal. They were cut out of the negotiating process. They're not friends with Qatar, per se, or Pakistan. And he's trying to resolve the tensions with those countries. So I suspect what we're going to wind up seeing is Iran's not going to keep the deal. And at some point, we're going to have to go in again. They say there will be no tolling of the Strait of Hormuz for 60 days. But after that, they're probably going to, because they're not going to agree to cut their nuclear program.
0: What impact do you anticipate this having come fall? Will we still be talking, you and I, and will your listeners and will your friends and acquaintances, will you still be talking about Iran in November?
3: If they close the Strait of Hormuz after 60 days, which is likely, that's going to be very close to the midterms. And yeah, I think we'll still be dealing with the problem. I mean, the biggest problem, Larry, is last week Marco Rubio said that Iran uses its oil sales to fund terrorism first. This week we've agreed to allow them to use oil sales, so we know terrorism is going to get funded again.
0: And more on the Eric Erickson Show, and that's coming up live today, noon to 3. 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
1: 50s this morning, 80s this afternoon. Cool, dry air still in place thanks to an area of high pressure, so we're dry today. Take advantage of it, because tomorrow you'll wake up at 62 degrees, hit a high of 82, and we have the chance for showers and storms early, very scattered. A better opportunity with the cold front coming in on the afternoon hours and evening, and then rain chances lasting all day Friday with a high of 76. 79 degrees on Saturday, lingering showers and storms. Then Sunday, scattered showers and storms with a high of 84 degrees, right where we should be this time of year.
0: Our live Doppler 7 radar is clear, 56 in Springfield, 58 in Centerville, and 58 at Dayton Sevier Weather Station.
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2: We have nothing going on out there right now on the roads and highways. Just a normal start for the drive. Normal traffic on I-75, 70, 675 going to be moving well. There are no accidents to worry about. With traffic every 10 minutes, I'm Jake Magnata, WHIO Triple Team Traffic.
0: A psychic cat from Northern Ireland has predicted the winners of all 19 World Cup games so far. Billy is a one-year-old British shorthair. His owner shows him two team flags for each game, and Billy then makes his prediction by picking the flag of the winning team. Well, still to come, a bipartisan effort to keep kids safe online is working its way through Congress. It's our in-depth impact story coming up in 3 minutes. WHIO News Time is 521.
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0: Good morning, I'm Larry Hanskin. The Daily Record says a Scottish man named Kevin Doofus was arrested for driving while under the influence of cannabis. Officers stopped him on a highway before he failed a drug test. Doofus has been banned from driving for 3 years. 58 degrees now at 524.
19: 24 minutes after 5 o'clock.
20: I'm Will Taylor.
19: I'm Brittany Otto. 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
20: A bipartisan agreement on legislation aimed at protecting kids online could reach the House floor as soon as next week.
21: Lawmakers are getting closer to a sweeping bipartisan online child safety package. The latest agreement out of the House Energy and Commerce Committee marks a breakthrough in this multi-year effort to regulate social media, gaming, and AI chatbots. It would require stronger privacy, parental controls, and default safety settings. Some argue any bill needs to include a duty of care, requiring companies to take child safety into consideration when designing their products. Senator Richard Blumenthal posted to X that without the provision, quote, it's a blank check to Mark Zuckerberg to exploit children.
20: That's Fox's Connor Hansen.
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19: Then a Northern Ohio Cleveland cops find 2 people hurt after being hit by long needle darts.
22: The first is a 56-year-old woman found hit multiple times on Clark Avenue around 4 Monday afternoon. She claims a man she knew hit her in the face in a different location and shot her before leaving. Cops say a 40-year-old man went to the hospital with only 1 blow dart wound, saying a man he didn't know attacked him.
19: That's WHIO Sierra Lawson reporting. No one else has been arrested. WHIO News Time is 5:26.
0: And this is Miami Valley's Morning News. I'm Larry Hanskin. We're the team that gives you the weather, traffic, and news you need to start your day. 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
0: Good morning. It's 5:30. I'm Larry Hansgen, and welcome to Miami Valley's morning news. We are live on Wednesday, June 24th, 58 degrees in Dayton. And here are the big three things you need to know. Mostly sunny today and with a high near 80. An Englewood man indicted on dozens of child porn charges. And our top local story this morning, it's not clear what a teacher's future is as he's facing almost a dozen telephone harassment charges.
26: As Chad Moniochi works at Weisenborn Junior High School in Huber Heights.
27: That's News Center 7's James Brown. Brookville police arrested Moniochi in late April.
20: He did post bond and the jail released him. The school district says he is still a district employee.
27: However, the school said that it's still working to figure out what led to the charges and how many victims there could be.
20: Stay tuned here as we continue to bring you the very latest news that impacts you and your community here on your hometown station, 1290 and 95.7 WHIO.
28: The heat of summer really hasn't been around over the last 2 weeks. I'm Storm Center 7 meteorologist Brittley Ritz. It's about to arrive. We're going to talk about when and how hot it's going to get.
2: Well, I've yet to see any crashes or major backups for the morning drive. With traffic every 10 minutes, I'm Jake Magnata, WHIO Triple Team Traffic.
0: I'm Larry Hansgen. 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
27: I'm Brittany Otto.
20: I'm Will Taylor.
27: Cops in Brookville arrest a man wanted by the ATF. This happened Monday afternoon.
22: A federal warrant being issued for Isaiah Chancellor, a part of the federal drug and gun bust called Operation Fly City. Cops got a tip about him being in a building on Robert Wright Drive, evacuating the space as they believed him to be armed and dangerous.
27: WHIO Sierra Lawson, Chancellor was found to be unarmed, now in federal custody waiting for his court date.
20: Springfield cops need your help after a man showed up at a hospital with a gunshot wound Sunday morning.
1: Officers went to the scene at South Race and Lynn Streets at around 2:30 a.m., only to find out a 20-year-old man was taken to the hospital by a private vehicle. The man was treated and released from Miami Valley Hospital.
20: That's WHIO's Will Harris. If you do know anything about this shooting, you're asked to call Springfield Police.
27: Bond set at $1 million for a man facing several charges in a deadly shooting that happened earlier this month.
3: A plea of not guilty was entered for 46-year-old Jamichael Poole in court. Prosecutors say Poole shot and killed Willie Redmond after the two got into an argument inside a house on Niagara Avenue June 5th. Poole was arrested after an hours-long standoff on Wheatley Avenue 3 days later.
27: WHIO's Ron Otto reporting Poole is due in court for a status meeting next Tuesday.
20: Dayton firefighters responding to a house fire early this morning. It was first reported a little after 2 at a home on Brooklyn Avenue. We've heard that the fire was coming from the front of the house when firefighters got to the scene. We'll continue to update this story as we get more information.
27: Well, police still on the hunt for 22-year-old Oscar Sanchez Munoz, the man accused of opening fire on multiple cars last Tuesday in Kansas City, Missouri.
8: The frantic search comes after police say Sanchez Munoz shot 5 people last Tuesday, killing one and injuring the others as the city was preparing to host its first World Cup match. One of the people shot was an Uber driver taking fans to the Argentina versus Algeria match. And we're hearing from someone who is inside of that car.
9: A car passes by super fast, and we hear these two boom, boom noises, and the Uber driver start screaming that he was hit.
8: After the shootings, police say they found Sanchez Munoz at a nearby home. This led to an intense overnight standoff. The house was eventually set on fire, and Sanchez Munoz was nowhere to be found.
27: That's Fox's Madison Scarpino.
20: This weekend, the National Museum of the U.S. Air Force is hosting a special event to honor the history of aviation.
10: It's called Lights Over Dayton, a celebration of flight. And you're invited to stop by and watch in the birthplace of aviation. This is Friday night. 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
0: I'm Larry Haskin, and this is Miami Valley's Morning News. Danny McBride, a.k.a. Kenny Powers of Eastbound and Down fame, has written a book, Thrilling Tales of Modern Men. He calls it a love letter to masculinity.
12: I really wanted to try to make this book an extension of what I've delivered to audiences for 20 years in writing for television. 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
0: And still to come on Miami Valley's Morning News, there's something new coming to Netflix. 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
24: 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Miami Valley's morning news continues on WHIO.
0: Good morning, I'm Larry Hansgen. Today is day two of the four-day Amazon Prime Days. We got 58 degrees now at 538.
27: It is 22 minutes before 6 o'clock.
20: I'm Will Taylor.
27: I'm Brittany Otto. Well, we've seen cooler temperatures around the Miami Valley, but how long will that last?
28: High temperatures for the last 12 days have been below average. In fact, our last day of above average was back in early June, where we hit 88 degrees. And our last 90-degree day was just the day before. So when will we hit 90 degrees again? Well, next week we have a good opportunity of doing so. Monday and Tuesday, 89 and 90. Now, mind you, that's 7 days out, but a massive ridge of high pressure, what we call a heat dome, sets up and we get trapped. And we bring in that warm, moist air from the Gulf. And so while we hit a high of 90, it's going to feel more like we are closing in on the triple digits.
27: Storm Center 7 meteorologist Brittany Ritz. She'll have more in her full five-day weather forecast coming up in just moments.
20: Republicans facing pressure from President Trump to pass a voter ID bill.
17: President Trump fixated on a singular goal.
18: We have to pass the Save America Act, which is voter ID, which is proof of citizenship.
17: But he's not getting his way. The president is exasperated at the Senate struggling to approve the bill. The GOP numbers don't work. Some Senate Republicans are irritated that President Trump incinerated GOP plans to renew the anti-terrorism program FISA Section 702 and stymied rapid confirmation of National Intelligence Director nominee Jay Clayton. GOP Florida Senator Rick Scott bypassed Thune, inviting the president to Capitol Hill to pitch the Save America Act.
20: That's Fox's Chad Pergram.
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27: Oscar Isaac taking on dual roles in a new Netflix film.
19: I know this poem so well, I feel like I wrote it myself.
21: Oscar Isaac plays writer Nick Tosius, hired by a mafia don to steal a priceless manuscript believed to be Dante Alighieri's original The Divine Comedy, written in his own hand. Isaac also plays Dante in the film. In the Hand of Dante, which is part crime movie, part spiritual odyssey, part tragic comedy. The film turns a thriller about a stolen book into a meditation on immortality and the power of art and love. The star-studded cast includes Jason Momoa, Gerard Butler, Al Pacino, John Malkovich, and Martin Scorsese.
27: That's Fox's Michelle Polino reporting. WHIO News Time is 541.
0: I'm Larry Hansgen, and this is Miami Valley's Morning News. Our five-day extended forecast is sponsored by Lyric's Warehouse Outlet, where they invite you to visit the 25,000-square-foot showroom and warehouse at 23 McOil Avenue, just off US 35 in Dayton. Open Monday through Friday, 9 a.m. to 6 p.m. Here's Storm Center 7 meteorologist Brittany Ritz.
28: 50s this morning, 80s this afternoon. Cool, dry air still in place thanks to an area of high pressure, so we're dry today. Take advantage of it, because tomorrow you'll wake up at 62 degrees, hit a high of 82, and we have the chance for showers and storms early, very scattered. A better opportunity with the cold front coming in on the afternoon hours and evening, and then rain chances lasting all day Friday with a high of 76. 79 degrees on Saturday, lingering showers and storms. Then Sunday, scattered showers and storms with a high of 84 degrees, right where we should be this time of year.
0: Well, our live Doppler 7 radar is clear, and we've got 56 in Springfield, 56 in Troy, 58 at Dayton Severe Weather Station.
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2: Right now, looking at highway cameras, not seeing anywhere where traffic is slow. We don't have any crashes at any intersection, so not going to be late to work or wherever it is you may be going on this early Wednesday. With traffic every 10 minutes, I'm Jake Magnata, WHIO Triple Team Traffic.
0: On Wall Street, the Dow closed down 45 points at 51,666. And the body of a woman missing for 30 years is found in Minnesota. That story coming up in 2 minutes. 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
6: Here's a look at what's happening around the Maumee Valley this week. 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This is in Riverside. $10 to get in. 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That's happening out at Stubbs Park. It's going to be in Centerville on Sunday. 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
0: 5:45, I'm Larry Hansgen, 58 degrees in Dayton. Here are the big three things you need to know. Going to be mostly sunny today with a high near 80. The ATF captures a fugitive in Brookville. In our top story, school's out for summer, and a Weisenborn middle school teacher is out on bond awaiting trial.
27: Yeah, Chad Maniachi facing almost a dozen telephone harassment charges. He works at Weisenborn Junior High School in Huber Heights.
20: That's where Brookville police arrested him in late April.
23: Released him. The school district says that he was still a district employee. It also said it was still working to figure out what led to these charges and how many victims there could be.
20: That's News Center 7's Nick Foley.
27: An Inglewood man re-indicted on dozens of new child porn charges.
3: 35-year-old Justin Beckley is facing an additional 60 counts after being originally indicted on 58. Investigators from the Internet Crimes Against Children and National Center for Missing and Exploited Children say he had made and distributed the material, accused of owning a cloud base that contained multiple files.
27: That's WHIO Sierra Lawson. He's set to be arraigned in the new charges next week.
20: We have new details on a deadly crash that happened in Montgomery County over the weekend. Cops say a truck driven by 44-year-old Charles Todd lost control on Pundenbag Road Sunday morning. The truck left the road, went through a ditch, up an embankment, and slammed head-on into a tree. Todd was flown to a hospital where he died. WHIO's Ron Otto reporting, investigators do believe alcohol was a factor in the crash.
27: Out of Clark County, a 9-year-old boy was taken to the hospital after being hit by a truck. Happened on Vale Road in Springfield Township around 2:30 yesterday afternoon. Troopers telling us that the boy chased a ball into the street, and that's when he was hit by the truck. The boy was taken by Care Flight to Dayton Children's Hospital with serious injuries, but he is expected to be okay.
20: Remains found in a 30-plus year cold case are connected to an Ohio woman.
8: In June of 1993, remains were found in two Minnesota lakes. After decades of work, they've now been connected to a 27-year-old woman from Columbus. Denise Hartley had moved to Minnesota in 1992. In 2022, Minnesota authorities teamed up with the DNA nonprofit Doe Project in hopes of finding new leads. They were able to trace genetic connections to the Columbus woman and obtained a DNA sample from Hartley's daughter.
20: WHIO's Will Harris, the cause and manner of death remain undetermined and no suspects have been arrested.
27: President Trump headlining a 250th anniversary rally tonight at the National Mall.
9: The president is kicking off the Great American State Fair tonight with what he is calling a rally to end all rallies. President Trump announced he would headline the event after several performers backed out. In a social media post, the president says instead he'll be joined by just a few speakers and musical performances by Lee Greenwood, Christopher Macchio, and several military bands. It is the first of two rallies President Trump has planned over the next 2 weeks. On July 4th, he says he will also host a rally-style event during military flyovers and a huge fireworks show.
27: That's Fox's Jared Halpern.
20: Closing arguments yesterday for both sides in the trial of the man accused of starting one of the worst wildfires in Los Angeles's history.
10: Prosecutors telling the court Jonathan Rindernecht was fueled by rage against the rich when he set a fire in the Pacific Palisades on New Year's Day, 2025, citing an interview he had with investigators and cell phone data. Defense attorneys again arguing fireworks could have sparked the fire, stressing Rindernecht tried to stop it by calling 911 when he saw it break out and alleging he's a scapegoat for the LA Fire Department's failure to fully extinguish the initial inferno, which was put out but smoldered underground, reigniting days later amid high winds to become the Palisades fire. The 30-year-old has pleaded not guilty to charges including destruction of property by means of fire. If convicted on all counts, he could face up to 45 years in federal prison.
20: That's Fox's Kristen Goodwin. WHIO News Time, 5:49.
0: 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Here's Storm Center 7 meteorologist Brittany Ritz.
11: 50s this morning, 80s this afternoon. Cool, dry air still in place thanks to an area of high pressure, so we're dry today. Take advantage of it because tomorrow you'll wake up at 62 degrees, hit a high of 82, and we have the chance for showers and storms early, very scattered. A better opportunity with the cold front coming in on the afternoon hours and evening, and then rain chances lasting all day Friday. Friday with a high of 76, 79 degrees on Saturday, lingering showers and storms. Then Sunday, scattered showers and storms with a high of 84 degrees, right where we should be this time of year.
0: Our live Doppler 7 radar is clear. Seeing little peaks of sun on the horizon, not up yet, but it's going to be a nice looking sunrise. 56 in Springfield, 58 in Huber Heights, and 58 at Dayton Sevier Weather Station.
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2: Weather is nice for the Wednesday morning drive, and with the nice weather, we have no issues right now. Almost an hour of the morning drive complete, and traffic's been moving well on all highways. Still have no reported crashes. With traffic every 10 minutes, I'm Jake Magnata, WHIO Triple Team Traffic.
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0: Good morning. I'm Larry Hansgen. A day in which we should hit 80 this afternoon under mostly sunny skies. Right now, 58 degrees, 5:55. Well, it's day two of the four Amazon Prime Days. And according to this survey, the five worst things to buy on Amazon Prime Day are supplements and diet products, Apple products, TVs, clothes, and, well, items that you aren't going to use. Well, duh on that. But wonder why it's not a good idea to get Apple products. Is it because of you should deal directly with Apple? I'm not sure. What do you think that is?
27: I don't know.
20: Or if you're buying like a secondhand, like if it's a used thing.
0: Okay, yeah.
20: Maybe, I don't know.
16: Maybe you're concerned about damage during shipping or something like that. I don't know.
0: I find the people in the Apple store be very helpful, though, too, for someone like me. Well, no.
20: What do you mean by that?
0: What do you think I mean? What do you think I mean? I mean, do I have to spell it out for you? I mean, I go in there and I kind of go, I need something new. And they go, you know, they just take everything and they, like, I don't know, like Power Twins Unite and you know, they pump their fists together, and then all of a sudden everything that was on my old device ends up on my new device. Mm-hmm. it's very cool. So, but I'm trying to, I don't think I've ever bought and purchased an Apple product on Amazon.
27: I have.
0: Okay.
27: And have had no problem with it.
0: Okay. All right, good.
27: Watches.
0: Oh,
27: mainly,
0: yeah.
27: But yeah.
0: Yeah. So what'd you buy yesterday, Brittany?
27: I actually didn't buy anything.
0: What?
27: I know. I was preoccupied. I was at the BMV.
0: Oh.
27: Mechanic got her driver's license yesterday.
0: Got her
27: she
0: license?
27: She took the test.
0: She took the test?
27: And passed.
0: First time?
27: Yeah, first time.
0: Wow.
27: I know. It was one of those, like, you don't really tell a lot of people. Because
0: okay.
27: Just in case she didn't, but she did.
0: So. All right. So, so did you pass your first time?
27: I did.
0: Will?
20: I did, yeah.
0: Parker?
16: I did, yes.
0: Yeah, so did I.
27: Wow,
0: yeah.
27: We're all good drivers.
20: Not the written test.
16: Yeah, the written test.
20: That was like three or four times,
16: took
20: I think.
16: Me yeah. A couple tries, too. Yeah.
0: You're kidding.
16: I'm not,
20: not kidding.
16: No.
20: Not kidding.
27: Did you study it all first, though? Is the
20: no.
27: Okay, well, you got to read the book that they give you.
20: No.
0: Heck, Will studied for the eye test.
20: That does hit close to home.
0: Well, I did buy some stuff yesterday. I bought some golf balls because I've got a member guest at Walnut Grove coming up tomorrow, Friday, weather permitting, and Saturday. And I like to play with red balls because they stand out, and I don't have to get confused with who's who. Mm. So I ordered some of those, and I got a hat. Like I need a hat. And Parker and I are going to have a little hat competition here coming up. We'll share details about that later on this morning. That is what we call in the business a tease. Get you to keep listening. Our top story today involves a local teacher who is facing some serious charges. It's 5:58.
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0: Good morning. It's 6 o'clock. I'm Larry Hansgen, and welcome to Miami Valley's morning news. We are live on Wednesday, June 24th, we've got 57 degrees in Dayton, and here are the big three things you need to know. Mostly sunny today with a high near 80. Vice President J.D. Vance says nuclear inspectors are heading to Iran, but Iran says no. And our top local story, a teacher facing almost a dozen telephone harassment charges.
1: Chad Moniachi works at Weisenburn Junior High School in Huber Heights. That is where Brookville police arrested him in late April.
27: That's News Center 7's Nick Foley. Moniachi did post bond. The jail released him.
20: The district says he was still a district employee.
1: It also said it was still working to figure out what led to these charges and how many victims there could be.
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3: Well, a cold front's trying to work its way through, but does it really cool us down? I'm Storm Center 7 meteorologist Brittley Ritz. We're going to talk about the rain and storm chances that come with that cold front and the temperature fluctuation.
2: A nice start to the morning drive with no accidents or slow areas to avoid. With traffic every 10 minutes, I'm Jake Magnata, WHIO Triple Team Traffic.
0: I'm Larry Hanskin. 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
27: I'm Brittany Otto.
20: I'm Will Taylor.
27: One man in jail following a drug investigation in Greenville.
6: It was just before 3 Monday afternoon. Greenville cops were called to an alley behind a house on Chestnut Street. When they got there, they saw two men. One was Gage Bradburn, who had an active warrant. The two men ran into the house, but Bradburn was arrested during a search. They found a substantial amount of suspected fentanyl and methamphetamine.
27: That's WHIO's Will Harris. Bradburn was booked into the Dark County Jail.
20: Covering Greene County, the family of a Wilberforce student who died on campus is now suing the university.
7: Rex Elliott is the Columbus-based lawyer representing Savannah Jones's family. He says Savannah was being initiated into a social drinking club called the Turtles, and she died because of the ritual known as crossing turtles.
8: Nothing was done to stop the turtle crossing, and nothing was done to help Savannah when she became dangerously unresponsive.
7: Investigators say it could take up to 8 weeks to find out the cause of death.
20: That's WHIO's Ron Otto reporting.
27: Now to Montgomery County, the murder trial continues for Julius Williamson, the man accused of killing a teen at a downtown Dayton RTA hub last year.
9: Investigators said he shot 18-year-old Dunbar High School student Alfred Hale III near the downtown Dayton RTA hub last year. He was there waiting to catch a bus to school. Today, the prosecution played video from downtown cameras. They showed the moments that led up to the violence, and then this from witnesses who said they helped Hale just moments after the shooting, and he made his way into a store.
10: I believe a young man has been shot and laying on the floor in the store. He's on the ground screaming. He got gunpowder on my little residue.
9: The jury will hear closing arguments Thursday.
27: That's News Center 7's James Brown.
20: A federal appeals court panel siding with the Trump administration on the use of expedited deportations for illegal immigrants across the country.
11: Two of three D.C. appellate court judges ruled expedited removals of migrants can happen all across the country, not just at the border, where it's most often used. Expedited removals are quick deportations in which a migrant does not first go before a judge. The ACLU had argued on behalf of migrants that expedited removal can violate their due process rights. A lower court judge agreed, finding the process can result in people who've been here longer than 2 years being deported. But one of the judges who sided with the Trump administration wrote that an administration just has to give a migrant the opportunity to respond to the deportation process, that errors in this process are the fault of individual officers.
20: That's Fox's Jessica Rosenthal.
27: Federal officials highlighting the devastating impact that health care fraud has on everyday Americans.
23: Federal officials say Caden Francis got caught up in a scheme where medical providers pushed heart tests on student athletes. They say Caden had a dangerously enlarged heart, but alleged doctors glossed over the evidence. Prosecutors say Caden was cleared to play, but weeks later, the teenager suffered sudden cardiac arrest and died on the basketball court. This is all part of an announcement that Justice Department officials claim is the greatest combined federal and state effort in combating health care fraud in history. Over the past 2 weeks, federal and state prosecutors have charged more than 450 defendants in health care fraud schemes involving $6.5 billion in false Medicare and Medicaid claims.
27: That's Fox's Rich Edson, WHIO News Time 605.
0: I'm Larry Hanskin. This is Miami Valley's Morning News. NBC Today Show co-host Savannah Guthrie let the word out that her family had received a note from kidnappers saying her mother passed away shortly after she was taken.
29: We need your help. We're begging for your help. And I'm not going to miss that opportunity.
4: And so please, if you're watching,
5: yes,
4: no matter how small, the reward is there. You can tell us. It can be anonymous. Please do the right thing for us, for our family, for our children. Mm-hmm. And we love our mom, and we'll never stop looking for her.
0: Still to come on Miami Valley's Morning News, sounds like something out of the Amazon. I mean, the jungle, that is, not prime days. A blow dart attack in Cleveland. That story in 2 minutes. WHIO News Time is 6:06.
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26: 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This is tornado season, and weather is our specialty. 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
4: Good morning, I'm Larry Hansgen. A sunny day and a little warmer than yesterday's. We'll see temperatures get closer to 80 this afternoon. But right now, 57 degrees at 6:08.
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6: I'm Will Taylor.
5: I'm Brittany Otto. Covering Tip City, police warning residents of a scam involving fake invoices. The Tip City Police Department saying that the invoices appear to be from the Tip City Board of Zoning Appeals. The department said to take these steps if you get an unexpected notice. Don't send payment unless it's been verified. Contact the city directly by phone or email. Be on the lookout for odd requests for payment and never share any personal or financial information. You should contact Tip City Police if you've received one of these notices or if you think you've been targeted.
6: A former forensic analyst in Colorado pleading guilty in a DNA testing scandal.
7: Yvonne Woods admitted she manipulated and omitted data to speed up the DNA testing process, calling into question the validity of hundreds of criminal cases. At least one murder conviction was overturned as a result of Woods' misconduct. Woods was a forensic analyst with the Colorado Bureau of Investigation. She pled guilty to 4 counts, with dozens of other counts dismissed as part of a plea deal. Woods faces between 8 and 16 years in jail when she's sentenced in September.
6: That's Fox's Chris DeMeo.
5: Another story that we're following for you. Google's YouTube avoids another trial accusing the platform of causing harm to mental health.
8: Attorneys revealing Google's YouTube has reached an undisclosed settlement with a minor who accused the platform of negatively impacting mental health. This would have been the second California state trial accusing tech companies of intentionally creating addictive features that led to harms, including anxiety and depression. A jury in Los Angeles previously finding YouTube and Meta liable. Addressing the settlement, a rep for Google tells local media this matter has been amicably resolved and our focus remains on building age-appropriate products and parental controls. A lawyer for the plaintiff says YouTube's decision to resolve this case before having to face a jury speaks for itself, adding the tide of the law and public opinion are shifting.
5: That's Fox's Kristen Goodwin.
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6: Northeast Ohio, Cleveland police finding 2 people hurt after being hit by long needle darts.
9: The first is a 56-year-old woman found hit multiple times on Clark Avenue around 4 Monday afternoon. She claims a man she knew hit her in the face in a different location and shot her before leaving. Cops say a 40-year-old man went to the hospital with only 1 blow dart wound, saying a man he didn't know attacked him.
6: That's WHIO's Sierra Lawson reporting. No one has been arrested so far. WHIO News Time, 6:11.
4: I'm Larry Hansgen. This is Miami Valley's Morning News. 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They were started by Charles Larrick, who was a well-known fixture in the Dayton community for over 50 years, his family continuing the tradition. 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And here's Storm Center 7 meteorologist Brittley Ritz.
10: 50s this morning, 80s this afternoon. Cool, dry air still in place thanks to an area of high pressure, so we're dry today. Take advantage of it, because tomorrow you'll wake up at 62 degrees, hit a high of 82, and we have the chance for showers and storms early, very scattered. A better opportunity with the cold front coming in on the afternoon hours and evening, and then rain chances lasting all day Friday with a high of 76. 79 degrees on Saturday, lingering showers and storms. Then Sunday, scattered showers and storms with a high of 84 degrees, right where we should be this time of year.
4: Live Doppler 7 radar is clear, and we've got 56 in Springfield, 57 in

0: Kettering and 57 at Dayton Severe Weather Station.
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1: Traffic still moving very well on all of our highways this morning. It's been a great first hour of the Wednesday morning drive. Haven't had any accidents to affect the commute as well. With traffic every 10 minutes, I'm Jake Magnotta, WHIO Triple Team Traffic.
0: And the Reds lost to the Brewers 2-0. Cincinnati still in last place in the National League Central and just keep falling back 11.5 games now out of first. Meanwhile, in the AL Central, the Guardians lost to the White Sox 2-1. They now trail Chicago by one game. Still to come here on Miami Valley's Morning News, two big world stories this week, including the sudden resignation of British Prime Minister Keir Starmer and the shifting goalposts in the Iran peace talks. That's something we talked with Dr. Glenn Doerr, professor of political studies at Cedarville University, and you'll hear his thoughts in 2 minutes. WHIO News Time, 6:13.
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0: 616, I'm Larry Hansgen, 57 degrees in Dayton. Big three things you need to know, mostly sunny today with a high near 80. A heat wave in Europe sees record temperatures in France. In our top story, Huber Heights middle school teacher facing phone harassment charges. More on that coming up at 6:30. But yesterday, we had the chance to visit with Dr. Glenn Doerr, professor of international studies at Cedarville University, about two big stories this week. One, the resignation of UK Prime Minister Keir Starmer, and of course, the ongoing peace talks between the U.S. and Iran. And I asked Dr. Doerr if he was surprised to see Starmer step down.
6: Not really. I've been following the UK news frequently, and really the writing was on the wall. It is strange in a sense because Starmer won a five-year term in July of 2024, so he's only 2 years into that. But really, he's faced significant resignations from cabinet members. A lot of Labour leaders have critiqued him for not having a clear vision. And his party's lost a number of key by-elections as well as local elections. And really, there was a mounting pressure on him to step down.
0: What does his departure mean for U.S.-UK relations?
6: Really, over the last year, relations between President Trump and Prime Minister Starmer have been really strained. For the first year of his premiership, the two seem to work together fairly well, but it's really fallen off, especially over the Iran war and the ability to use U.S. bases within the U.K. And if we think back about a month ago when King Charles came to the United States, Washington, D.C., New York, it really helped to mend that relationship. But Starmer was nowhere to be seen. And really, he's been facing all kinds of internal issues and really trying to cling to life, despite having a very, very large majority in the House of Commons, the equivalent of the House of Representatives. And so this is going to be an opportunity to reset the relationship with President Trump.
0: Very briefly, if we can just touch upon these ongoing talks between the U.S. and Iran. Your take on that so far, because it does not appear, the message keeps changing, let's just say that.
6: Indeed, it's very, very challenging, first and foremost, in foreign policy. But with Iran, it's extremely prickly because Iran has a number of lifelines available to it through a range of third-party countries. It's been able to get around a number of sanctions, and so it's in a stronger position than we might think. What's happening right now is a memorandum of understanding. It's a 60-day negotiation period that is beginning to bring to an end some of the areas of conflict. Lebanon's been a sticking point because the Iranian proxy Hezbollah has continued to engage in terror attacks in Israel. Israel wants to respond, but both countries are saying we need the whole region to be at peace in order to move forward. And there is this sticky issue over the redevelopment fund, some $300 billion has been allocated to Iran. No U.S. taxpayer dollars be used, according to President Trump, but it is causing a lot of concern, both on left and right. But ultimately, all sides are really trying to look towards peace if it's available. But I do think there are a number of spoilers that could still derail the process.
0: Again, Dr. Glenn Doerr, professor of international studies at Cedarville University. 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
11: 50s this morning, 80s this afternoon. Cool, dry air still in place thanks to an area of high pressure, so we're dry today. Take advantage of it, because tomorrow you'll wake up at 62 degrees, hit a high of 82, and we have the chance for showers and storms early, very scattered. A better opportunity with the cold front coming in on the afternoon hours and evening, and then rain chances lasting all day Friday with a high of 76. 79 degrees on Saturday, lingering showers and storms. Then Sunday, scattered showers and storms with a high of 84 degrees, right where we should be this time of year.
0: Live Doppler 7 radar clear, 56 in Springfield, 57 in Beaver Creek, and 57 at Dayton Severe Weather Station.
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1: A great drive continues across all of our counties this morning. All portions of I-75 through Springboro, Dayton, up into Sydney look good. We have no issues on I-70 through Clark, Montgomery, and Preble counties. Both directions of 675 have stayed moving well for the past hour and a half. With traffic every 10 minutes, I'm Jake Magnotta, WHIO Triple Team Traffic.
0: Well, bipartisan effort to keep kids safe online is working its way through Congress and is the focus of our in-depth impact story. 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
15: This is a brutal thing. You're ill or you get hurt and somebody calls for an ambulance. 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And these bills can be backbreaking. 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Otherwise, you negotiate the bill. 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
10: This is Dayton's only weather, traffic, and news station. 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Miami Valley's morning news continues on WHIO.
0: Good morning, I'm Larry Hansgen. The Daily Mail says rabbits with tentacles sprouting from their heads have been seen in Wisconsin, Minnesota. The rabbits are infected by the Shop papillomavirus, which causes horn-like tumors around the head. 57 degrees now at 6:25.
19: 25 minutes after 6 o'clock.
20: I'm Will Taylor.
19: I'm Brittany Otto. Now the WHIO impact story, which means we go in-depth on a major story every hour.
20: A bipartisan agreement on legislation aimed at protecting kids online could reach the House floor as soon as next week.
21: Lawmakers are getting closer to a sweeping bipartisan online child safety package. Latest agreement out of the House Energy and Commerce Committee marks a breakthrough in this multi-year effort to regulate social media, gaming, and AI chatbots. It would require stronger privacy, parental controls, and default safety settings. Some argue any bill needs to include a duty of care, requiring companies to take child safety into consideration when designing their products. Senator Richard Blumenthal posted to X that without the provision, quote, it's a blank check to Mark Zuckerberg to exploit children.
20: That's Fox's Connor Hanson, WHIO News Time, 626.
0: And this is Miami Valley's Morning News. We have the weather, traffic, and news you need to start each day. And the guy that helps you save more, spend less, and avoid getting ripped off, well, that's your consumer warrior, Clark Howard. Online, clark.com. 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
15: You're struggling to pay bills, and you're looking for a way to get it done. Well, for a lot of people, the money that's available when you're really tempted to get at some of your cash is money in your 401k. And it's really easy now with most employer plans for you to pull money out of your 401k, doing a hardship withdrawal, in other cases doing a loan. And if things are really desperate in your household, I don't want to tell you don't do this. But if there is an alternative, I want you to consider it, because it eats up money that ultimately is to provide comfort for you later in life. In fact, the harm to your future self is so severe that I have a new calculator at clark.com that before you take that money from the 401k, pop that money in my calculator and you'll see, hey, maybe I shouldn't do that. This is Clark Howard.
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22: 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I'm shining a spotlight on the Troy Skate Park Unite. They're a local 501c3 nonprofit striving to revive the Joe Reardon Skate Park up in Troy, Ohio. Skateboarding isn't just about looking cool. Though let's be honest, if I tried it, I'd probably pull a hamstring just putting on the knee pads. It's actually an incredible tool for kids and adults that promotes self-confidence, key life skills, autonomy, tenacity, and emotional regulation. Founder Matt Williams has a vision to bring this park back to life. It's more than just a dream. It's a mission for the betterment of our community. Seeing good people doing great things is exactly what we need, and that is Good News in Dayton.
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25: Here's a look at what's happening around the Miami Valley this week. Beetlejuice the Musical is going on. That's going to be this weekend at the Dayton Schuster Center. 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The Festival of St. John's down in Middletown, that's happening this weekend. 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Friday 6 to 11, Saturday 4 to 11, and Sunday 3 to 9. 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This is in Riverside. $10 to get in. 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Crush the Bon Jovi Experience. That's happening out at Stubbs Park. It's going to be in Centerville on Sunday. They got food trucks, live music, and lots of fun. This is a totally free concert that starts at 7 p.m. And movies top of the box office this weekend include Toy Story 5, Disclosure Day, and Obsession. With your WHIO Weekend Preview, I'm Chris Hartley.
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0: Good morning at 6:30. I'm Larry Hansgen, and welcome to Miami Valley's Morning News. We are live on Wednesday, June 24th, 57 degrees in Dayton. And here are the big three things you need to know. Mostly sunny today, high near 80. An Englewood man indicted on dozens of child porn charges. And our top local story this morning, it's not clear what a teacher's future is as he's facing almost a dozen telephone harassment charges.
4: As Chad Moniochi works at Weisenborn Junior High School in Huber Heights.
19: That's News Center 7's James Brown. Brookville police arrested Moniochi in late April.
20: He did post bond and the jail released him. The school district says he is still a district employee.
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5: The heat of summer really hasn't been around over the last 2 weeks. I'm Storm Center 7 meteorologist Brittley Ritz. It's about to arrive. We're going to talk about when and how hot it's going to get.
1: Traffic is moving well on all interstates across the Miami Valley for the morning drive. With traffic every 10 minutes, I'm Jake Magnotta, WHIO Triple Team Traffic.
0: I'm Larry Hansgen. 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
19: An Englewood man re-indicted on dozens of new child porn charges.
7: 35-year-old Justin Beckley is facing an additional 60 counts after being originally indicted on 58. Investigators from the Internet Crimes Against Children and National Center for Missing and Exploited Children say he had made and distributed the material, accused of owning a cloud base that contained multiple files.
19: That's WHIO Sierra Lawson, set to be arraigned on new charges next week.
20: We have new details on a deadly crash in Montgomery County from over the weekend.
8: Cops say a truck driven by 44-year-old Charles Todd lost control on Pundenbag Road Sunday morning. The truck left the road, went through a ditch, up an embankment, and slammed head-on into a tree. Todd was flown to a hospital where he died.
20: That's WHIO's Ron Otto reporting. Investigators believe alcohol was a factor in the crash.
19: Out of Clark County, a 9-year-old boy taken to the hospital after being hit by a truck. It happened on Vale Road in Springfield Township around 2:30 yesterday afternoon. Troopers telling us that the boy chased a ball into the street, and that's when he was hit by the truck. The boy was taken by Care Flight to Dayton Children's Hospital with serious injuries, but he is expected to be okay.
20: Remains found in a 30-year-plus cold case are connected to an Ohio woman.
9: In June of 1993, remains were found in two Minnesota lakes. After decades of work, they've now been connected to a 27-year-old woman from Columbus. Denise Hartley had moved to Minnesota in 1992. In 2022, Minnesota authorities teamed up with a DNA nonprofit, Doe Project, in hopes of finding new leads. They were able to trace genetic connections to the Columbus woman and obtained a DNA sample from Hartley's daughter.
20: That's WHIO's Will Harris. The cause and manner of death remain undetermined, and no suspects have been arrested.
19: President Trump headlining a 250th anniversary rally tonight at the National Mall.
27: The president is kicking off the Great American State Fair tonight with what he is calling a rally to end all rallies. President Trump announced he would headline the event after several performers backed out. In a social media post, the president says instead he'll be joined by just a few speakers and musical performances by Lee Greenwood, Christopher Macchio, and several military bands. It is the first of two rallies President Trump has planned over the next 2 weeks. On July 4th, he says he will also host a rally-style event during military flyovers and a huge fireworks show.
19: That's Fox's Jared Halpern. WHIO News Time is 6:35.
0: I'm Larry Hansgen. This is Miami Valley's Morning News. Cristiano Ronaldo became the first man to score in six World Cups yesterday when he found the net for Portugal versus Uzbekistan. First time he scored since converting a penalty kick against Ghana in Portugal's first game in 2022. At 41, he is the oldest non-goalkeeper to start a World Cup game. Well, hearing that music reminds me that we have our WHIO listener Colette Tours trip to Portugal coming up on July 13th. We are hoping for milder weather next week in Portugal. The high temperatures there will be in the 90s with an expectation of a high of 100 on Tuesday. Well, still to come on Miami Valley's Morning News, the latest on the search for a wild hog. We've got that story in 2 minutes. 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
15: More and more people are using ChatGPT or Claude or Gemini or another AI tool when they're shopping. Well, guess what? The con artists know that you're shopping that way too. And there's a big problem, Better Business Bureau has reported on it as well as others, with fake e-commerce sites. So they'll trick the AI assistant you use and you end up at a site. You think, wow, that's a great price for what I'm buying. You pop in your credit card information or debit card information and all your stuff, and you just wait for the thing to arrive. And then it doesn't. Or they send you something other than what you were expecting. Be very wary of any recommendations of a shopping site that you don't check out other than just your chat bot tells you this is a great place.
12: 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This is Dayton's only weather, traffic, and news station. It's all the important information you need to know to start the day. Miami Valley's morning news continues on WHIO.
0: Morning, I'm Larry Hansgen. A dry day today before rain enters the picture beginning on Thursday. We'll have those details in the five-day forecast with Storm Center 7 meteorologist Brittley Ritz coming up in 3 minutes. WHIO News Time, 6:38.
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20: I'm Will Taylor.
19: I'm Brittany Otto. Nunn of Montgomery County Police responding to two shootings overnight.
16: The first happened around 1 a.m. near Belmont Billiards Bar on Waterville Lead Avenue in Dayton. The second happened on West Norman Avenue around 2 a.m. It is not clear if anyone is hurt or what happened, and we've reached out to Dayton Police to learn more about these shootings.
19: That's News Center 7's Nick Foley.
20: Those in Franklin, be on the lookout for a wild hog.
7: Cops say it's in the area of State Route 123 near I-75 and that they've placed a feeder near the Wendy's to hopefully capture the loose animal. You're asked to try and not capture the hog or approach it and instead call officers.
20: That's WHIO's Sierra Lawson.
19: Iran denying claims from Vice President J.D. Vance that nuclear inspectors would be allowed back into the country. President Trump, though, disputing the claims, saying that the inspections will happen.
17: The president also says major progress has been made following the U.S. military's actions against Iran. Meantime, Iran's president says discussions about the regime's missiles program is off the table. Also, the IDF says it killed two Hezbollah militants in southern Lebanon who crossed into the security zone. And Rubio went on to say that this is an issue that will be addressed at the appropriate time during these negotiations.
19: That's Fox's Christina Coleman.
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20: Well, it's been a hot summer so far in Europe, and one country hotter than ever before.
21: France uses a national thermal indicator. It's an average of temperatures measured at 30 weather stations around the country. That average creeping up to 85.6 degrees Fahrenheit Tuesday, setting a new record as the hottest day ever in France. The previous record being 84.9 degrees Fahrenheit, set during heat waves in 2003 and 2019. The Eiffel Tower and the Louvre Museum had to restrict visiting hours. Around Europe, the heat's been causing a bunch of disruptions, with school and transportation schedules being altered. This heat wave is likely to continue until the weekend.
20: That's Fox's John Saucier, WHIO News Time, 6:41.
0: 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And here's Storm Center 7 meteorologist Brittley Ritz.
28: 50s this morning, 80s this afternoon. Cool, dry air still in place thanks to an area of high pressure, so we're dry today. Take advantage of it, because tomorrow you'll wake up at 6 62 degrees, hit a high of 82, and we have the chance for showers and storms early, very scattered. A better opportunity with the cold front coming in on the afternoon hours and evening, and then rain chances lasting all day Friday with a high of 76. 79 degrees on Saturday, lingering showers and storms. Then Sunday, scattered showers and storms with a high of 84 degrees, right where we should be this time of year.
0: Well, our live Doppler 7 radar is clear, and we got 56 in Springfield with 57 in Kettering and 57 at Dayton Severe Weather Station.
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1: A lot more of us on the roads. A lot more of you may be about to hit some of the highways. If you're getting onto the highways anywhere, no problems to worry about. We don't have any accidents taking up any lane, so no delays, no major issues for this Wednesday. With traffic every 10 minutes, I'm Jake Magnata, WHIO Triple Team Traffic.
0: Well, on Wall Street, the Dow closed down 45 points at 51,666. And the family of a Wilberforce student says a drinking game caused her death. We've got that story in 2 minutes. WHIO News Time, 6:43.
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0: 6:45, I'm Larry Hansgen, 57 degrees in Dayton. Here are the big three things you need to know. Mostly sunny today, high near 80. Now the ATF captures a fugitive in Brookville. And our top story, school's out for summer, and a Wisenborn Middle School teacher's out on bond awaiting trial.
19: Chad Maniacci facing almost a dozen telephone harassment charges. He works at Weisenborn Junior High School in Huber Heights.
20: That's where Brookville police arrested him in late April.
16: He did post bond and the jail released him. The school district says that he was still a district employee. It also said it was still working to figure out what led to these charges and how many victims there could be.
20: That's News Center 7's Nick Foley.
19: One man in jail following a drug investigation in Greenville.
4: It was just before 3 Monday afternoon. Greenville cops were called to an alley behind a house on Chestnut Street. When they got there, they saw two men. One was Gage Bradburn, who had an active warrant. The two men ran into the house, but Bradburn was arrested during a search. They found a substantial amount of suspected fentanyl and methamphetamine.
19: WHIO's Will Harris. Bradburn was booked into the Dark County Jail.
20: Covering Greene County, the family of a Wilberforce student who died on campus is now suing the university.
5: Rex Elliott is the Columbus-based lawyer representing Savannah Jones's family. He says Savannah was being initiated into a social drinking club called the Turtles, and she died because of the ritual known as crossing turtles.
8: Nothing was done to stop the turtle crossing, and nothing was done to help Savannah when she became dangerously unresponsive.
5: Investigators say it could take up to 8 weeks to find out the cause of death.
20: That's WHIO's Ron Otto reporting.
19: And in Montgomery County, the murder trial continues for Julius Williamson, the man accused of killing a teen at a downtown Dayton RTA hub last year.
9: Investigators said he shot 18-year-old Dunbar High School student Alfred Hale III near the downtown Dayton RTA hub last year. He was there waiting to catch a bus to school. Today, the prosecution played video from downtown cameras. They showed the moments that led up to the violence, and then this from witnesses who said they helped Hale just moments after the shooting, and he made his way into a store.
23: I believe a young man has been shot and laying on the floor in the store. He's on the ground screaming. He got gunpowder on my little residue.
9: The jury will hear closing arguments Thursday.
19: That's News Center 7's James Brown.
20: A federal appeals court panel siding with the Trump administration on the use of expedited deportations for illegal immigrants across the country.
24: Two of three D.C. appellate court judges ruled expedited removals of migrants can happen all across the country, not just at the border, where it's most often used. Expedited removals are quick deportations in which a migrant does not first go before a judge. The ACLU had argued on behalf of migrants that expedited removal can violate their due process rights. A lower court judge agreed, finding the process can result in people who've been here longer than 2 years being deported. But one of the judges who sided with the Trump administration wrote that an administration just has to give a migrant the opportunity to respond to the deportation process, that errors in this process are the fault of individual officers.
20: That's Fox's Jessica Rosenthal.
19: Now covering Tip City, police warning residents of a scam involving fake invoices. The Tip City Police Department saying that the invoices appear to be from the Tip City Board of Zoning Appeals. The department said to take these steps if you get an unexpected notice. Don't send payment unless it's been verified. Contact the city directly by phone or email. Be on the lookout for odd requests for payment and never share any personal or financial information. You should contact Tip City Police if you've received one of these notices or if you think you've been targeted. WHIO News Time 6:49.
0: I'm Larry Hansgen, and this is Miami Valley's Morning News, a 5-day forecast that we're proud to share, sponsored by Wright Brothers Plumbing and Drains. Here's Storm Center 7 meteorologist Brittany Ritz.
28: 50s this morning, 80s this afternoon. Cool, dry air still in place thanks to an area of high pressure, so we're dry today. Take advantage of it, because tomorrow you'll wake up at 62 degrees, hit a high of 82, and we have the chance for showers and storms early, very scattered. A better opportunity with the cold front coming in on the afternoon hours and evening, and then rain chances lasting all day Friday with a high of 76. 79 degrees on Saturday, lingering showers and storms. Then Sunday, scattered showers and storms with a high of 84 degrees, right where we should be this time of year.
0: Live Doppler 7 radar clear, sun's up. We got 56 in Springfield, 52 in Greenville, and 57 at Dayton Severe Weather Station.
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1: Looks like there's a crash in West Dayton. This happened about 10 minutes ago. Eastbound 35 before Abbey Avenue, close to the library. I'm seeing a small delay through here right now. Everywhere else, I-75, 76, 75. We have no problems for your commute. With traffic every 10 minutes, I'm Jake Magnata, WHIO Triple Team Traffic.
0: Well, still to come on Miami Valley's Morning News, Variety has come up with the 10 best comedy movies of all time. And there are some serious omissions. We'll discuss coming up in 3 minutes. WHIO News Time is 6:51.
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0: Good morning, I'm Larry Hansgen. Thanks again for joining us here on Miami Valley's Morning News. Sunny day today with a high near 80, and right now I got a ways to go, just 57 degrees at 6:55. Variety has come out with the 10 best comedy movies of all time. At number 10 is Groundhog Day. Number 9, Young Frankenstein. Number 8, this one blows my mind, Fargo. Comedy? I mean,
20: it's a dark comedy.
19: Yeah, I was saying, it's supposed to be.
0: Yeah. But comedy? Number 7, Duck Soup. That's old Marx Brothers movie from 1933. Number 6, Monty Python and the Holy Grail. Number 5, Waiting for Guffman. It's not even the best one of the mockumentaries. Still, it's funny, but, you know. Number 4, The Great Dictator. That's Charlie Chaplin movie. Number 3, Annie Hall. Whimsical, but funny. Number 2, Some Like It Hot. You're going back to Tony Curtis and Jack Lemmon, Marilyn Monroe. And number 1, The Naked Gun from the Files of Police Squad, the original Naked Gun movie. Errors and omissions, Brittany Otto.
19: Yeah, I think there's a lot of them. I think you could go, honestly, by, like, era. But, like, growing up, I think that, like, all the Adam Sandler movies were funny, Chris Farley, then Beverly Hills Cop, Planes, Trains, and Automobiles. I mean, like, there's just so many other ones that could be on here, I feel like.
0: What about you, Will?
20: Yeah, I think this is a terrible list. Because I haven't seen most of these movies. But okay. I mean, like all the Will Ferrell stuff, like the other guys,
0: Step Brothers.
20: Yeah. Kicking and Screaming, all of those Will Ferrell ones I would put in. I don't know. Animal House?
0: Yeah.
20: House on here?
0: Yeah. Animal House. Gosh, that's, yeah. Parker Testa.
2: Just some of the...
0: You got a good sense of humor.
2: I'd like to think so. Dumb and Dumber not on this list?
3: Yeah.
0: Okay, yeah.
2: I think that's a serious faux pas on somebody's part.
0: Ooh.
3: Faux pas.
0: Yeah, we're learning. We're using all our words today. But you know, like I say, I like Waiting for Guffman. But of those mockumentaries, Best in Show is the best. I think Spinal Tap is awesome.
20: Borat.
0: You know what? I have never seen Borat, but I'm sure it is pretty good.
20: It's good.
0: Okay. And Young Frankenstein, I agree with. But I think even in that genre, if you will, Blazing Saddles might be even funnier.
3: Yeah.
0: And in keeping with Mel Brooks, how about The Producers? The original one with Zero Mostel and Gene Wilder. And I mean, anything that is about a musical called Springtime for Hitler is, it's funny. It's just funny. maybe you can continue this discussion at your office with your group that's gathering for coffee or maybe before you hit the first tee this morning. But, funny movies, some were, some not, and some that they left out. Well, our top story today involves a school teacher who could be facing, more than detention. It's 6:58.
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0: Good morning. It's 7 o'clock. I'm Larry Hansgen, and welcome to Miami Valley's Morning News. We are live on Wednesday, June 24th, we've got 57 degrees in Dayton. Here are the big three things you need to know. Going to be mostly sunny today with a high near 80. Vice President J.D. Vick says nuclear inspectors are heading to Iran, but Iran says no. And our top local story, a teacher facing almost a dozen telephone harassment charges.
26: Chad Moniachi works at Weisenburn Junior High School in Huber Heights. That is where Brookville police arrested him in late April.
27: That's News Center 7's Nick Foley. Moniachi did post bond and the jail released him.
20: The school district says he was still a district employee.
26: It also said it was still working to figure out what led to these charges and how many victims there could be.
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3: Well, a cold front's trying to work its way through, but does it really cool us down? I'm Storm Center 7 meteorologist Brittley Ritz. We're going to talk about the rain and storm chances that come with that cold front and the temperature fluctuation.
1: Recent crash I-70 west in Huber Heights just past Old Troy Pike, and an accident on eastbound 35 in Dayton at Abbey Avenue near the library. With traffic every 10 minutes, I'm Jake Magnano, WHIO Triple Team Traffic.
0: I'm Larry Hansgen. 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
27: I'm Brittany Otto.
20: I'm Will Taylor.
27: A cops in Brookville arrest a man wanted by the ATF. This happened Monday afternoon.
4: A federal warrant being issued for Isaiah Chancellor, a part of the federal drug and gun bust called Operation Fly City. Cops got a tip about him being in a building on Robert Wright Drive, evacuating the space as they believed him to be armed and dangerous.
27: That's WHIO Sierra Lawson. Chancellor was found to be unarmed, now in federal custody, waiting for his court date.
20: Springfield cops need your help after a man showed up at a hospital with a gunshot wound Sunday morning.
5: Officers went to the scene at South Race and Lynn Streets at around 2:30 a.m., only to find out a 20-year-old man was taken to the hospital by a private vehicle. The man was treated and released from Miami Valley Hospital.
20: That's WHIO's Will Harris. If you do know anything about the shooting, you can call Springfield Police.
27: Bond set at $1 million for a man facing several charges in a deadly shooting earlier this month.
8: A plea of not guilty was entered for 46-year-old Jamichael Poole in court. Prosecutors say Poole shot and killed Willie Redmond after the two got into an argument inside a house on Niagara Avenue June 5th. Poole was arrested after an hours-long standoff on Wheatley Avenue 3 days later.
27: WHIO's Ron Otto reporting Poole is due in court for a status meeting next Tuesday.
20: Dayton firefighters responding to a house fire early this morning. It was first reported a little after 2 at a home on Brooklyn Avenue. We've heard that the fire was coming from the front of the home when firefighters got to the scene. We'll continue to update this story as we get more information.
27: Police still on the hunt for 22-year-old Oscar Sanchez Munoz, the man accused of opening fire on multiple cars last Tuesday in Kansas City, Missouri.
9: The frantic search comes after police say Sanchez Munoz shot 5 people last Tuesday, killing one and injuring the others as the city was preparing to host its first World Cup match. One of the people shot was an Uber driver taking fans to the Argentina versus Algeria match. And we're hearing from someone who is inside of that car.
16: A car passes by super fast. And we hear these two boom, boom noises. And the Uber driver start screaming that he was hit.
9: After the shootings, police say they found Sanchez Munoz at a nearby home. This led to an intense overnight standoff. The house was eventually set on fire, and Sanchez Munoz was nowhere to be found.
27: That's Fox's Madison Scarpino.
20: This weekend, the National Museum of the U.S. Air Force is hosting a special event to honor the history of aviation.
23: It's called Lights Over Dayton, a celebration of flight. And you're invited to stop by and watch in the birthplace of aviation. This is Friday night. It is a large-scale drone show. 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
0: I'm Larry Hansgen, and this is Miami Valley's Morning News. Danny McBride, a.k.a. Kenny Powers of Eastbound and Down fame, has written a book. Thrilling Tales of Modern Men, he calls it a love letter to masculinity.
28: I really wanted to try to make this book an extension of what I've delivered to audiences for 20 years in writing for television. I wanted to take those kind of stories, those sort of characters, and just try a different medium and see if I could replicate the same feeling, the same idea, the same unexpected irony that kind of pops up in a lot of those shows.
0: And still to come on Miami Valley's Morning News, the president doing some arm twisting when it comes to the SAVE Act. We've got that story coming up in 2 minutes. 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
2: Here's a look at what's happening around the Miami Valley this week. Beetlejuice the Musical is going on. That's going to be this weekend at the Dayton Schuster Center. 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The Festival of St. John's down in Middletown, that's happening this weekend. 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This is in Riverside. $10 to get in. 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That's happening out at Stubbs Park. It's going to be in Centerville on Sunday. They got food trucks, live music, and lots of fun. 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
5: I'm Will Taylor.
4: I'm Brittany Otto. Well, we've seen cooler temperatures around the Miami Valley, but how long will that last?
6: High temperatures for the last 12 days have been below average. In fact, our last day of above average was back in early June, where we hit 88 degrees. And our last 90-degree day was just the day before. So when will we hit 90 degrees again? Well, next week we have a good opportunity of doing so. Monday and Tuesday, 89 and 90. Now, mind you, that's 7 days out, but a massive ridge of high pressure, what we call a heat dome, sets up and we get trapped. And we bring in that warm, moist air from the Gulf. And so while we hit a high of 90, it's going to feel more like we are closing in on the triple digits.
4: Storm Center 7 meteorologist Brittany Rich will have more in her full five-day forecast coming up in just moments.
5: Republicans facing pressure from President Trump to pass a voter ID bill.
7: President Trump fixated on a singular goal.
8: We have to pass the Save America Act, which is voter ID, which is proof of citizenship.
7: But he's not getting his way. The president is exasperated at the Senate struggling to approve the bill. The GOP numbers don't work. Some Senate Republicans are irritated that President Trump incinerated GOP plans to renew the anti-terrorism program FISA Section 702 and stymied rapid confirmation of National Intelligence Director nominee Jay Clayton. GOP Florida Senator Rick Scott bypassed Thune, inviting the president to Capitol Hill to pitch the Save America Act.
5: That's Fox's Chad Pergram.
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4: Oscar Isaac taking on dual roles in a new Netflix film.
9: I know this poem so well, I feel like I wrote it myself.
10: Oscar Isaac plays writer Nick Toshis, hired by a mafia don to steal a priceless manuscript believed to be Dante Alighieri's original The Divine Comedy, written in his own hand. Isaac also plays Dante in the film. In the Hand of Dante, which is part crime movie, part spiritual odyssey, part tragic comedy. The film turns a thriller about a stolen book into a meditation on immortality and the power of art and love. The star-studded cast includes Jason Momoa, Gerard Butler, Al Pacino, John Malkovich, and Martin Scorsese.
4: That's Fox's Michelle Polino. WHRD STEM 711.
3: 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Located at 23 McWell Avenue, just off US 35 and Smithville Road in Dayton. Here's Storm Center 7 meteorologist Brittany Ritz.
6: 50s this morning, 80s this afternoon. Cool, dry air still in place thanks to an area of high pressure, so we're dry today. Take advantage of it, because tomorrow you'll wake up at 62 degrees. Hit a high of 82, and we have the chance for showers and storms early, very scattered. A better opportunity with the cold front coming in on the afternoon hours and evening, and then rain chances lasting all day Friday with a high of 76. 79 degrees on Saturday, lingering showers and storms. Then Sunday, scattered showers and storms with a high of 84 degrees, right where we should be this time of year.
3: Well, our live Doppler 7 radar is clear. We've got 56 in Springfield, 57 in Vandalia, 57 at Dayton Severe Weather Station.
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12: I've been watching two crashes on the highways for about the last 20 minutes and haven't seen any changes, so really not much of a delay at all with either one of these. First one is in Huber Heights, westbound 70. It's just past Brant Pike. The other crash is in the Dayton area, eastbound 35, close to Abbey Avenue near the library. With traffic every 10 minutes, I'm Jake Magnata, WHIO Triple Team Traffic.
3: Now, the Reds lost to the Brewers 2-0 as Cincinnati is now 11.5 games back. Now, the series will

0: wrapping up there at Great American Ballpark tonight. Guardians lost to the White Sox 2-1, now trail Chicago by a game atop the AL Central. And the Dragons back home beat West Michigan 8-5 behind a four-hit, four-RBI night from Carlos Sanchez. That series continues tonight at Dayer Ballpark. And alcohol believed to be involved in a deadly weekend crash. That story in 2 minutes. WHIO News Time is 7:13.
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8: 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Miami Valley's morning news continues on WHIO.
0: 716, I'm Larry Hanskin, 57 degrees in Dayton. Big three things you need to know. Mostly sunny today, high near 80. A heat wave in Europe sees record temperatures in France. In our top story, a Huber Heights middle school teacher facing phone harassment charges.
9: Chad Moniachi facing almost a dozen telephone harassment charges. He works at Weisenborn Junior High School in Huber Heights.
10: That's where Brookville police arrested him in late April.
11: He did post bond and the jail released him. The school district says that he was still a district employee. It also said it was still working to figure out what led to these charges and how many victims there could be.
10: That's News Center 7's Nick Foley.
9: An Englewood man re-indicted on dozens of new child porn charges.
12: 35-year-old Justin Beckley is facing an additional 60 counts after being originally indicted on 58. Investigators from the Internet Crimes Against Children and National Center for Missing and Exploited Children say he had made and distributed the material, accused of owning a cloud base that contained multiple files.
9: That's WHIO Sierra Lawson. He's set to be arraigned on the new charges next week.
10: We have new details on a deadly crash in Montgomery County that happened over the weekend.
13: Cops say a truck driven by 44-year-old Charles Todd lost control on Pundenbag Road Sunday morning. The truck left the road, went through a ditch, up an embankment, and slammed head-on into a tree. Todd was flown to a hospital where he died.
10: That's WHIO's Ron Otto reporting. Investigators believe alcohol was a factor in the crash.
9: Out of Clark County, a 9-year-old boy was taken to the hospital after being hit by a truck. It happened on Vale Road in Springfield Township around 2:30 yesterday afternoon. Troopers telling us the boy chased a ball into the street. That's when he was hit by that truck. The boy was taken by CareFlight to Dayton Children's Hospital with serious injuries, but he is expected to be okay.
10: Remains found in a 30-plus-year cold case are connected to an Ohio woman.
14: In June of 1993, remains were found in two Minnesota lakes. After decades of work, they've now been connected to a 27-year-old woman from Columbus. Denise Hartley had moved to Minnesota in 1992. In 2022, Minnesota authorities teamed up with a DNA nonprofit, Doe Project, in hopes of finding new leads. They were able to trace genetic connections to the Columbus woman and obtained a DNA sample from Hartley's daughter.
10: That's WHIO's Will Harris reporting. The cause and manner of death remain undetermined, and no suspects have been arrested.
9: Closing arguments yesterday for both sides in the trial of a man accused of starting one of the worst wildfires in Los Angeles history.
15: Prosecutors telling the court Jonathan Rindernecht was fueled by rage against the rich when he set a fire in the Pacific Palisades on New Year's Day 2025, citing an interview he had with investigators and cell phone data. Defense attorneys again arguing fireworks could have sparked the fire, stressing Rindernecht tried to stop it by calling 911 when he saw it break out, and alleging he's a scapegoat for the LA Fire Department's failure to fully extinguish the initial inferno, which was put out but smoldered underground, reigniting days later amid high winds to become the Palisades Fire. The 30-year-old has pleaded not guilty to charges including destruction of property by means of fire. If convicted on all counts, he could face up to 45 years in federal prison.
9: That's Fox's Kristen Goodwin. WHIO News Time 719.
0: This is Miami Valley's Morning News. 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Your Storm Center 7 meteorologist, Brittley Ritz.
16: 50s this morning, 80s this afternoon. Cool, dry air still in place thanks to an area of high pressure, so we're dry today. Take advantage of it because tomorrow you'll wake up at 62 degrees, hit a high of 82, and we have the chance for showers and storms early, very scattered. A better opportunity with the cold front coming in on the afternoon hours and evening, and then rain chances lasting all day Friday, with a high of 76, 79 degrees on Saturday, lingering showers and storms. Then Sunday, scattered showers and storms with a high of 84 degrees, right where we should be this time of year.
0: Live Doppler 7 radar clear, 56 in Springfield, 57 at Wright-Patton, 57 at Dayton Severe Weather Station.
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0: And now an update with Jake Magnotta.
18: Very traffic this morning, still moving well on the interstates despite a couple accidents. These are minor right now and get around these without having to add on any extra time. If you're in Huber Heights, this first crash is 70 West near Brant Pike in the Dayton area. This accident at eastbound 35 at Abbey Avenue and in Clark County was just listening to some scanner traffic sounding like a cruiser heading out to a crash south of the new Carlisle area, Medway, Carlisle Road, and Route 40. With traffic every 10 minutes, I'm Jake Magnotta, WHIO Triple Team Traffic.
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0: Good morning, I'm Larry Hansgen. It's June 24th. It was this date in 1992. Billy Joel graduates from high school. He got his diploma from Hicksville High School on Long Island. He didn't graduate with his class in 1967 because he had a missed English credit. 57 degrees now at 7:25.
9: 25 minutes after 7 o'clock.
10: I'm Will Taylor.
9: I'm Brittany Otto. Well, those in Franklin, be on the lookout for a wild hog.
12: Cops say it's in the area of State Route 123 near I-75 and that they've placed a feeder near the Wendy's to hopefully capture the loose animal. You're asked to try and not capture the hog or approach it and instead call officers.
9: WHIO Sierra Lawson reporting.
10: Now here's the WHIO impact story, which means we go in depth on a major story every hour.
9: A bipartisan agreement on legislation aimed at protecting kids online could reach the House floor as soon as next week.
3: Lawmakers are getting closer to a sweeping bipartisan online child safety package. The latest agreement out of the House Energy and Commerce Committee marks a breakthrough in this multi-year effort to regulate social media, gaming, and AI chatbots. It would require stronger privacy, parental controls, and default safety settings. Some argue any bill needs to include a duty of care, requiring companies to take child safety into consideration when designing their products. Senator Richard Blumenthal posted to X that without the provision, quote, it's a blank check to Mark Zuckerberg to exploit children.
9: That's Fox's Connor Hansen. WHIO News Time is 7:26.
0: I'm Larry Hansgen. This is Miami Valley's Morning News. Here we are on a hump day Wednesday, so let's find out what's happening this weekend.
19: 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What's happening this weekend? 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
6: Let's say you got a kid who's going to be off to college this fall or is already in, and you're just really frustrated how much it's going to cost. 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Well, I need to tell you something really key. A lot of the stuff on social media is questionable or an out-and-out scam about college scholarships. 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Finding scholarships is hard work. I have some info for you on Clark.com about the steps you should take when you're trying to look for scholarships and grants for your or your kids' college education.
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0: Good morning. It's 7:30. I'm Larry Hansgen, and welcome to Miami Valley's morning news. We are live on Wednesday, June 24th. 57 degrees in Dayton. Here are the big three things you need to know. Mostly sunny today with a high near 80. An Englewood man indicted on dozens of child porn charges. And our top local story this morning, it's not clear what a teacher's future is as he's facing almost a dozen telephone harassment charges.
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9: That's News Center 7's James Brown. Brookville police arrested Modiochi in late April.
10: He did post bond and the jail released him. The school district says he is still a district employee.
9: However, the school said it was working to figure out what led to the charges and how many victims there could be.
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25: The heat of summer really hasn't been around over the last 2 weeks. I'm Storm Center 7 meteorologist Brittley Ritz. It's about to arrive. We're going to talk about when and how hot it's going to get.
18: Some slow traffic on eastbound 35 in Dayton near Abbey Avenue. Police are still responding to a crash. With traffic every 10 minutes, I'm Jake Magnotta, WHIO Triple Team Traffic.
0: I'm Larry Hansgen. 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
9: I'm Brittany Otto.
10: I'm Will Taylor.
9: A man in jail following a drug investigation in Greenville.
14: It was just before 3 Monday afternoon. Greenville cops were called to an alley behind a house on Chestnut Street. When they got there, they saw two men. One was Gage Bradburn, who had an active warrant. The two men ran into the house, but Bradburn was arrested during a search. They found a substantial amount of suspected fentanyl and methamphetamine.
9: WHIO's Will Harris. Bradburn was booked into the Dark County Jail.
10: Covering Greene County, the family of a Wilberforce student who died on campus is now suing the university.
13: Rex Elliott is the Columbus-based lawyer representing Savannah Jones's family. He says Savannah was being initiated into a social drinking club called the Turtles, and she died because of the ritual known as crossing turtles.
26: Nothing was done to stop the turtle crossing, and nothing was done to help Savannah when she became dangerously unresponsive.
13: Investigators say it could take up to 8 weeks to find out the cause of death.
9: That's WHIO's Ron Otto reporting.
10: To Montgomery County, the murder trial continues for Julius Williamson, the man accused of killing a teen at a downtown Dayton RTA hub last year.
24: Investigators said he shot 18-year-old Dunbar High School student Alfred Hale III near the downtown Dayton RTA hub last year. He was there waiting to catch a bus to school. Today, the prosecution played video from downtown cameras. They showed the moments that led up to the violence, and then this from witnesses who said they helped Hale just moments after the shooting, and he made his way into a store.
8: I believe a young man has been shot and laying on the floor in the store. He's on the ground screaming. They got gunpowder on my little residue.
24: The jury will hear closing arguments Thursday.
10: That's News Center 7's James Brown.
9: A federal appeals court panel siding with the Trump administration on the use of expedited deportations for illegal immigrants across the country.
11: Two of three D.C. appellate court judges ruled expedited removals of migrants can happen all across the country, not just at the border, where it's most often used. Expedited removals are quick deportations in which a migrant does not first go before a judge. The ACLU had argued on behalf of migrants that expedited removal can violate their due process rights. A lower court judge agreed, finding the process can result in people who've been here longer than 2 years being deported. But one of the judges who sided with the Trump administration wrote that an administration just has to give a migrant the opportunity to respond to the deportation process, that errors in this process are the fault of individual officers.
9: That's Fox's Jessica Rosenthal.
10: Federal officials highlighting the devastating impact that health care fraud has on everyday Americans.
15: Federal officials say Caden Francis got caught up in a scheme where medical providers pushed heart tests on student athletes. They say Caden had a dangerously enlarged heart, but alleged doctors glossed over the evidence. Prosecutors say Caden was cleared to play, but weeks later, the teenager suffered sudden cardiac arrest and died on the basketball court. This is all part of an announcement that Justice Department officials claim is the greatest combined federal and state effort in combating health care fraud in history. Over the past 2 weeks, federal and state prosecutors have charged more than 450 defendants in health care fraud schemes involving $6.5 billion in false Medicare and Medicaid claims.
10: That's Fox's Rich Edson reporting. WHIO News Time, 7:35.
0: I'm Larry Hanskin. This is Miami Valley's Morning News, and NBC Today Show co-host Savannah Guthrie took to the air yesterday talking about her family receiving a note from the kidnappers saying her mother passed away shortly after she was taken.
16: Thank you for your help, and I'm not going to miss that opportunity. 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
16: no matter how small, the reward is there. You can tell us. 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And we love our mom, and we'll never stop looking for her.
0: Still to come on Miami Valley's Morning News, this sounds like something out of the Amazon, the jungle that is, not Prime Days, a blow dart attack in Cleveland. That story in 2 minutes. 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
19: 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It's all the important information you need to know to start the day. Miami Valley's morning news continues on WHIO.
0: Good morning, I'm Larry Hansgen. Sun is up. It'll warm things up a little bit. We should be close to 80 this afternoon, but right now just 57 at 738.
9: 22 minutes now before 8 o'clock.
10: I'm Will Taylor.
9: I'm Brittany Otto. Uncovering Tip City, police warning residents of a scam involving fake invoices. The Tip City Police Department saying that the invoices appear to be from the Tip City Board of Zoning Appeals. The department said to take these steps if you get an unexpected notice. Don't send payment unless it's been verified. Contact the city directly by phone or email. Be on the lookout for odd requests for payment and never share any personal or financial information. You should contact Tip City Police if you've received one of these notices or if you think you've been targeted.
10: A former forensic analyst in Colorado pleading guilty in a DNA testing scandal.
1: Yvonne Woods admitted she manipulated and omitted data to speed up the DNA testing process, calling into question the validity of hundreds of criminal cases. At least one murder conviction was overturned as a result of Woods' misconduct. Woods was a forensic analyst with the Colorado Bureau of Investigation. She pled guilty to four counts, with dozens of other counts dismissed as part of a plea deal. Woods faces between 8 and 16 years in jail when she's sentenced in September.
10: That's Fox's Chris DeMeo.
9: Google's YouTube avoids another trial, accusing the platform of causing harm to mental health.
2: Attorneys revealing Google's YouTube has reached an undisclosed settlement with a minor who accused the platform of negatively impacting mental health. This would have been the second California state trial accusing tech companies of intentionally creating addictive features that led to harms, including anxiety and depression. A jury in Los Angeles previously finding YouTube and Meta liable. Addressing the settlement, a rep for Google tells local media this matter has been amicably resolved. And our focus remains on building age-appropriate products and parental controls. A lawyer for the plaintiff says YouTube's decision to resolve this case before having to face a jury speaks for itself, adding the tide of the law and public opinion are shifting.
9: That's Fox's Kristen Goodwin.
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10: Cleveland police find two people hurt after being hit by long needle darts.
3: The first is a 56-year-old woman found hit multiple times on Clark Avenue around 4 Monday afternoon. She claims a man she knew hit her in the face in a different location and shot her before leaving. Cops say a 40-year-old man went to the hospital with only one blow dart wound, saying a man he didn't know attacked him.
10: That's WHIO's Sierra Lawson reporting. No one has been arrested. WHIO News Time, 741.
0: I'm Larry Hansgen. This is Miami Valley's Morning News, and our 5-day extended forecast is sponsored by Lyric's Warehouse Outlet, where they invite you to visit the 25,000-square-foot showroom and warehouse at 23 Mackwell Avenue, just off U.S. 35 in Dayton, open Monday through Friday, 9 a.m. to 6 p.m. Here's Storm Center 7 meteorologist Brittany Ritz.
4: 50s this morning, 80s this afternoon. Cool, dry air still in place thanks to an area of high pressure, so we're dry today. Take advantage of it, because tomorrow you'll wake up at 62 degrees, hit a high of 82, and we have the chance for showers and storms early, very scattered. A better opportunity with the cold front coming in on the afternoon hours and evening, and then rain chances lasting all day Friday with a high of 76. 79 degrees on Saturday, lingering showers and storms. Then Sunday, scattered showers and storms with a high of 84 degrees, right where we should be this time of year.
0: Our live Doppler 7 radar is clear. 56 in Springfield, 57 in New Carlisle, and 57 at Dayton Severe Weather Station.
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18: Very easy to take the interstates this morning. We did have a couple minor crashes around 7 o'clock, and it does look like police are still on scene of both of these, but no delays with these crashes. The first one is in Huber Heights, I-70 West, just past Brant Pike. The other one was near the library in West Dayton. This is on eastbound 35 at Abbey Avenue. With traffic every 10 minutes, I'm Jake Magnata, WHIO Triple Team Traffic.
0: A psychic cat from Northern Ireland has predicted the winners of all 19 World Cup games so far. Billy is a one-year-old British short hair. His owner shows him the two team flags for each game, and then Billy makes his prediction by picking the flag of the winning team. Well, still to come on Miami Valley's Morning News, a man wanted by the ATF, arrested in Brookville. We got that story coming up in 2 minutes. WHIO News Time is 7:43.
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17: Here's a look at what's happening around the Miami Valley this week. Beetlejuice the Musical is going on. 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The Festival of St. John's down in Middletown, that's happening this weekend. 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Friday 6 to 11, Saturday 4 to 11, and Sunday 3 to 9. 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This is in Riverside. $10 to get in. 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That's happening out at Stubbs Park. It's going to be in Centerville on Sunday. They got food trucks, live music, and lots of fun. 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
19: This is Dayton's only weather, traffic, and news station. 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Miami Valley's morning news continues on WHIO.
0: 7:46, I'm Larry Hansgen. We've got 57 degrees in Dayton. Big three things you need to know. Mostly sunny today with a high near 80. Now the ATF captures a fugitive in Brookville. And our top story, school's out for summer, and a Weisenborn middle school teacher's out on bond awaiting trial.
9: Chad Menacci is facing almost a dozen telephone harassment charges. He works at Weisenborn Junior High School in Huber Heights.
10: That's where Brookville police arrested him in late April.
20: He did post bond and the jail released him. The school district says that he was still a district employee. It also said it was still working to figure out what led to these charges and how many victims there could be.
10: That's News Center 7's Nick Foley.
9: Cops in Brookville arrest a man wanted by the ATF. This happened Monday afternoon.
3: A federal warrant being issued for Isaiah Chancellor, a part of the federal drug and gun bust called Operation Fly City. Cops got a tip about him being in a building on Robert Wright Drive, evacuating the space as they believed him to be armed and dangerous.
9: WHIO Sierra Lawson, Chancellor was found to be unarmed, now in federal custody waiting for his court date.
10: Springfield cops need your help after a man showed up at a hospital with a gunshot wound Sunday morning.
8: Officers went to the scene at South Race and Lynn Streets at around 2:30 a.m., only to find out a 20-year-old man was taken to the hospital by a private vehicle. The man was treated and released from Miami Valley Hospital.
10: That's WHIO's Will Harris reporting. If you do know anything about this shooting, you should call Springfield Police.
9: Bond set at $1 million for a man facing several charges in a deadly shooting earlier this month.
11: A plea of not guilty was entered for 46-year-old Jamichael Poole in court. Prosecutors say Poole shot and killed Willie Redmond after the two got into an argument inside a house on Niagara Avenue June 5th. Poole was arrested after an hours-long standoff on Wheatley Avenue 3 days later.
9: WHIO's Ron Otto reporting Poole is due in court for a status meeting next Tuesday.
10: Dayton firefighters responding to a house fire early this morning. It was first reported a little after 2 at a home on Brooklyn Avenue. We've heard that fire was coming from the front of the home when firefighters got to the scene. We'll continue to update this story as we get more information.
9: Police still on the hunt for 22-year-old Oscar Sanchez Munoz, the man accused of opening fire on multiple cars last Tuesday in Kansas City, Missouri.
13: The frantic search comes after police say Sanchez Munoz shot 5 people last Tuesday, killing one and injuring the others as the city was preparing to host its first World Cup match. One of the people shot was an Uber driver taking fans to the Argentina versus Algeria match. And we're hearing from someone who is inside of that car.
15: A car passes by super fast. And we hear these two boom, boom noises. And the Uber driver start screaming that he was hit.
13: After the shootings, police say they found Sanchez Munoz at a nearby home. This led to an intense overnight standoff. The house was eventually set on fire, and Sanchez Munoz was nowhere to be found.
9: That's Fox's Madison Scarpino. WHIO News Time 7:49.
0: I'm Larry Hanskin. This is Miami Valley's Morning News. 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Here's Storm Center 7 meteorologist Brittley Ritz.
4: 50s this morning, 80s this afternoon. Cool, dry air still in place thanks to an area of high pressure, so we're dry today. Take advantage of it because tomorrow you'll wake up at 62 degrees, hit a high of 82, and we have the chance for showers and storms early, very scattered. A better opportunity with the cold front coming in on the afternoon hours and evening, and then rain chances lasting all day Friday with a high of 76. 79 degrees on Saturday, lingering showers and storms. Then Sunday, scattered showers and storms with a high of 84 degrees, right where we should be this time of year.
0: And our live Doppler 7 radar is clear. We have 56 in Springfield, 56 in Tip City, and 57 at Dayton Severe Weather Station.
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0: And now, an update with Jake Magnata.
18: Larry, right now, traffic's moving well on the interstates. We have one area where we are slow right now. This is from a crash around 7 o'clock. This is actually on eastbound 35 in the West Dayton area. This crash still slowing traffic down near Abbey Avenue. With traffic every 10 minutes, I'm Jake Magnano, WHIO Triple Team Traffic.
0: It is June 24th, and what happened on this date in history, you'll find out. We have another dynamic clash of mental titans coming up in 3 minutes. 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
0: Good morning, I'm Larry Hanskin. Sun is up and a sunny day ahead with a high near 80 this afternoon. Right now, 57 degrees at 7:55. On June 24th. June 24th is a day of solemnity for the birth of John the Baptist in the Catholic Church. So what was John the Baptist's relation to Jesus? Was he his uncle, his brother-in-law, or his cousin? Brittany Otto, we'll start with you.
9: Cousin.
0: Will Taylor.
5: Cousin.
0: Parker Testa.
5: Cousin.
0: Jake McNotta.
18: I'll go with cousin, too.
0: And you'd all be right. They were cousins. June 24th, in what year on June 24th did the FTC rule that cigarette packages must carry health warnings? Was it 1964, 1970, or 1974? Will?
5: Let's go 1974.
0: Parker?
6: 1974.
0: Jake?
18: 70.
0: Brittany?
9: 74.
0: All wrong. It was 1964. They made that ruling. It went into effect in 1965. June 24th, 1949, the first network TV Western premiered. Was it Gunsmoke, Maverick, or Hopalong Cassidy? Let's start with Parker.
6: Maverick.
0: Jake McNotta.
18: Maverick.
0: Brittany.
9: Hopalong Cassidy.
0: Will Taylor.
5: Let's go Hopalong.
0: Hopalong it is. Hopalong Cassidy, William Boyd. Okay, Brittany and Will in the lead as we head to question four. June 24th, 1915, British astronomer Fred Hoyle is born. He coined what term? String theory, Big Bang theory, or theory of relativity? We'll go to our scientist in the group, Jake McNotta.
18: Big Bang theory.
0: Brittany Otto.
9: String theory?
0: Will Taylor.
5: String.
0: Parker.
6: Relativity.
0: And our scientist got it right. It was the Big Bang Theory. Wow. And Jake, Will, and Brittany with 2 points each as we head to our last question. Parker with one. He could end up in a tie, maybe. On June 24th, 1807, what former vice president is indicted for treason? Was it John Adams, Alexander Hamilton, or Aaron Burr? Back to Brittany.
9: Burr.
0: You cold?
9: Yes, actually.
0: Will Taylor.
5: Aaron Burr.
0: Parker.
6: Burr.
0: Jake.
18: Adams.
0: You should have shivered. It was Aaron Burr. He was indicted for treason because he had planned to take a section of the northwestern portion of the United States and parts of Mexico and create his own country.
9: Wow.
0: Yeah. That's pretty treasonous.
9: Yeah.
0: So, Brittany and Will, 3 points each. You guys are tied. You've got to have a staring contest for the next 2 minutes. It's 7:58.
7: It was just
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17: 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I'm talking about testing blood markers you have never even seen or heard of. 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
24: This is a brutal thing. You're ill or you get hurt and somebody calls for an ambulance. 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
0: Good morning. It's 8 o'clock. I'm Larry Hansgen. Welcome to Miami Valley's morning news. We are live on Wednesday, June 24th. We have 60 degrees in Dayton. Here are the big three things you need to know. Mostly sunny today. A high near 80. Vice President J.D. Vance says nuclear inspectors are heading to Iran, but Iran says no. And our top local stories, a teacher is facing almost a dozen telephone harassment charges.
25: Chad Moniachis works at Weisenburn Junior High School in Huber Heights. That is where Brookville police arrested him in late April.
9: That's News Center 7's Nick Foley. Moniachi did post bond and the jail released him.
10: The school district says he was still a district employee.
25: It also said it was still working to figure out what led to these charges and how many victims there could be.
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4: Well, a cold front's trying to work its way through, but does it really cool us down? I'm Storm Center 7 meteorologist Brittley Ritz. We're going to talk about the rain and storm chances that come with that cold front and the temperature fluctuation.
18: Still have this crash in West Dayton slowing traffic down a little bit. Eastbound 35 at Abbey Avenue. With traffic every 10 minutes, I'm Jake Magnotta, WHIO Triple Team Traffic.
0: I'm Larry Hansgen, and this is Miami Valley's Morning News.
9: I'm Brittany Otto.
10: I'm Will Taylor.
9: An Englewood man re-indicted on dozens of new child porn charges.
3: 35-year-old Justin Beckley is facing an additional 60 counts after being originally indicted on 58. Investigators from the Internet Crimes Against Children and National Center for Missing and Exploited Children say he had made and distributed the material, accused of owning a cloud base that contained multiple files.
9: That's WHIO Sierra Lawson. He's said to be arraigned on the new charges next week.
10: We have new details on a deadly crash in Montgomery County from over the weekend. Cops say a truck driven by 44-year-old Charles Todd lost control on Pundenbag Road Sunday morning. The truck left the road, went through a ditch, up an embankment, and slammed head-on into a tree. Todd was flown to a hospital where he died.
5: That's WHIO's Ron Otto reporting. Investigators believe that alcohol was a factor in the crash.
9: Out of Clark County, a 9-year-old boy was taken to the hospital after being hit by a truck. It happened on Vale Road in Springfield Township around 2:30 yesterday afternoon. Troopers telling us the boy chased a ball into the street. That's when he was hit by the truck. The boy was taken by care flight to Dayton Children's Hospital with serious injuries, but he is expected to be okay.
10: Remains found in a 30-year-plus cold case are connected to an Ohio woman.
8: In June of 1993, remains were found in two Minnesota lakes. After decades of work, they've now been connected to a 27-year-old woman from Columbus. Denise Hartley had moved to Minnesota in 1992. In 2022, Minnesota authorities teamed up with the DNA nonprofit Doe Project in hopes of finding new leads. They were able to trace genetic connections to the Columbus woman and obtained a DNA sample from Hartley's daughter.
10: That's WHIO's Will Harris reporting. The cause and manner of death remain undetermined, and no suspects have been arrested.
9: President Trump headlining a 250th anniversary rally tonight at the National Mall.
11: The president is kicking off the Great American State Fair tonight with what he is calling a rally to end all rallies. President Trump announced he would headline the event after several performers backed out. In a social media post, the president says instead he'll be joined by just a few speakers and musical performances by Lee Greenwood, Christopher Macchio, and several military bands. It is the first of two rallies President Trump has planned over the next 2 weeks. On July 4th, he says he will also host a rally-style event during military flyovers and a huge fireworks show.
9: That's Fox's Jared Halpern reporting.
10: Closing arguments yesterday for both sides in the trial of the man accused of starting one of the worst wildfires in Los Angeles' history.
15: Prosecutors telling the court Jonathan Rindernecht was fueled by rage against the rich when he set a fire in the Pacific Palisades on New Year's Day, 2025, citing an interview he had with investigators and cell phone data. Defense attorneys again arguing fireworks could have sparked the fire, stressing Rindernecht tried to stop it by calling 911 when he saw it break out and alleging he's a scapegoat for the LA Fire Department's failure to fully extinguish the initial inferno, which was put out but smoldered underground, reigniting days later amid high winds to become the Palisades fire. The 30-year-old has pleaded not guilty to charges including destruction of property by means of fire. If convicted on all counts, he could face up to 45 years in federal prison.
10: That's Fox's Kristen Goodwin reporting. WHIO News Time, 8:05.
0: I'm Larry Hanskin. This is Miami Valley's Morning News. And the summer concert season includes a visit by Ted Nugent to the Rose Music Center Sunday, July 12th. I got a pair of tickets for that show, and along with it, a 4-pack of tickets for Land of Illusion Aqua Adventures, which is now open. If you're caller number 2-937-957-1290, caller number 2-937-957-1290, you get this prize package. Good luck. Still to come on Miami Valley's Morning News, the latest on the search for a wild hog. That story in 2 minutes. It's 8:06.
19: Nothing's worse than sitting on 75 in traffic and not knowing what's going on. 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That's why we're the home of triple team traffic every 10 minutes. 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
1: Iran denying claims from Vice President J.D. Vance that nuclear inspectors would be allowed back into the country. President Trump, though, disputing those claims, says that the inspections will happen.
2: The president also says major progress has been made following the U.S. military's actions against Iran. Meantime, Iran's president says discussions about the regime's missiles program is off the table. Also, the IDF says it killed 2 Hezbollah militants in southern Lebanon who crossed into the security zone. And Rubio went on to say that this is an issue that will be addressed at the appropriate time during these negotiations.
1: That's Fox's Christina Coleman.
3: Republicans facing pressure from President Trump to pass a voter ID bill.
4: President Trump fixated on a singular goal.
5: We have to pass the Save America Act, which is voter ID, which is proof of citizenship.
4: But he's not getting his way. The president is exasperated at the Senate struggling to approve the bill. The GOP numbers don't work. Some Senate Republicans are irritated that President Trump incinerated GOP plans to renew the anti-terrorism program FISA Section 702 and stymied rapid confirmation of National Intelligence Director nominee Jay Clayton. GOP Florida Senator Rick Scott bypassed Thune, inviting the president to Capitol Hill to pitch the Save America Act.
3: That's Fox's Chad Pergram.
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1: It's been a hot summer so far in Europe, and one country is hotter than ever before.
7: France uses a national thermal indicator. It's an average of temperatures measured at 30 weather stations around the country. That average creeping up to 85.6 degrees Fahrenheit Tuesday, setting a new record as the hottest day ever in France. The previous record being 84.9 degrees Fahrenheit, set during heat waves in 2003 and 2019. The Eiffel Tower and the Louvre Museum had to restrict visiting hours. Around Europe, the heat's been causing a bunch of disruptions, with school and transportation schedules being altered. This heat wave is likely to continue until the weekend.
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8: I'm Larry Hansgen, and this is Miami Valley's Morning News. Joining us in studio, Storm Center 7 meteorologist Brittley Ritz, as our five-day forecast is sponsored by Lyric's Warehouse Outlet. They were started by Charles Lyric, who was a well-known fixture in the Dayton community for over 50 years, his family continuing the tradition. Stop in at 23 McOil Avenue, just off US 35 and Smithville Road. And here we are on Hump Day Wednesday. What's it look like moving forward, Brittley?
9: High pressure's in control now, and so we're still dry, we're still comfortable, and it's going to warm up, still below normal today. 80 degrees is your forecast high. We're currently sitting right at 60 for most of us across the valley. If you're not there yet, you're in the upper 50s, but again, still fairly decent outside. No fog, no rain, not yet. We have rain chances moving in tomorrow. A cold front's knocking on our door here as a low moves across the Great Lakes. It'll bring us a small chance of rain overnight and early tomorrow morning, mainly north of I-70. We all have that chance, but the heaviest rain will stay to our north. Then again, throughout the afternoon, very scattered for all of the valley and into the evening. Early Friday, lingering showers and storms. Then we'll dry out for a second. At late morning, afternoon, into the evening Friday, steady heavy rain expected. Nothing severe, just some heavier rain, the occasional rumble of thunder and a gusty wind. And then we get into Saturday, holding on to that rain chance most of the day. Well, the heaviest of the rain at that point looks to stay to our south, but again, so cannot rule it out here. And within all of that time, temperatures will hover in the mid to upper 70s due to the rain. Once all of that comes to an end, Sunday, we're still holding on to scattered thunderstorms, but we're back up to normal of 84. Monday, Tuesday next week, we're pushing 90 degrees.
8: We got 61 now in Springfield, 62 in Centerville, and 60 at Dayton Severe Weather Station.
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11: Larry, we haven't had too many issues this morning. We've had an issue since about 7. Thankfully, it's stayed minor. This is not a major traffic issue. If you're in the West Dayton area taking Route 35, this crash was on eastbound 35. It's still here close to Abbey Avenue near the library. With traffic every 10 minutes, I'm Jake Magnano, WHIO Triple Team Traffic.

0: to the Brewers 2-0. Cincinnati now 11.5 games back as that series will wrap up tonight at Great American Ballpark. And the Carillon Park Rail Festival is this weekend. Brady Kress, president and CEO of Dayton History, has a preview, and he joins us live in 2 minutes. WHIO News Time's 8:14.
1: Here at WHIO, we have a really unique morning show. It's called Miami Valley's Morning News, and it's all news, all weather, and all traffic all morning long. We're the only station in the region with an all-local news morning show, staffed by a large group of folks who live here in the Miami Valley. Because having an all-local news morning show is something that's important to our mission. 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Would you give the show a shot? Miami Valley's Morning News, 1290 and 95.7 WHIO. Dayton's news and talk. Depend on it.
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0: 8:16, I'm Larry Hanskin, 60 degrees in Dayton. Big three things you need to know. It's mostly sunny today, high near 80. A heat wave in Europe sees record temperatures in France. In our top story, Huber Heights Middle School teacher facing phone harassment charges. More on that. That will be coming up at 8:30. But right now, we welcome on our newsmaker line, Brady Kress, the president and CEO of Dayton History. Is this coming weekend, the Carillon Park Rail Festival is taking place. And Brady, if you could share with our listeners what they can anticipate this weekend at Carillon Park.
8: Sure, Larry. Yeah, thanks for letting me come on. I hope you're doing well. We are super excited about the Rail Fest this weekend at Carillon Park. We'll have all kinds of vendors and music and so forth. But the big thing are the train displays. If anybody in the family loves trains, you need to be at Carillon Park this weekend. We have not only rides on the miniature small rail scale trains, but also, of course, the 1 mile loop around Carillon Park with the Carillon Park Railroad. That train will be running for rides. And of course, the buildings will be filled with small displays of trains of all sizes, and then of course the garden layouts out throughout the park. So it's a super time if you're a train fan to come out and see those things and talk with the people that build them. Fascinating group of folks that spend spend hours and hours and hours putting these displays together and bringing them to Carillon to share with everybody.
0: And while that's certainly something special this weekend that would be out of the usual, if you will, at Carillon Park, I'm sure there are people who are listening right now, like a New Yorker and the Empire State Building. They've driven past Carillon Park. They were familiar with the name, but they just haven't gone. and to those who've not maybe not been there for a while, why should they come back?
8: Oh, we've had so many changes. People see the Carillon from the highway and from the road. You're absolutely right. They have no idea that we're a 65-acre campus. We have over 30 buildings back in the park, including the Wright Brother National Museum, the largest collection of cash registers on display anywhere in the world. We have the oldest American-built steam locomotive, the 1835 John Quincy Adams engine. So there's printing demonstrations. There's our carousel of Dayton innovations, which will be running this weekend as well. It runs every day, but this weekend. If you haven't been to Carillon Park in the last 5, 10, 15, 20 years, you're in for a huge surprise with you're able to fill an entire day. We'll have Culp's Cafe open. The Carillon Brewing Company will be open. There's more than enough to do. And fun for every interest, business interests, transportation, aviation, early industry, early settlement. All of our early Dayton buildings will be open, including Newcomb Tavern, Dayton's oldest standing structure. And it's amazing, you know, think about this. It's been 175 years now this year since Dayton welcomed its first railroad into town. So the first train to roll into Dayton was 1851, and that's what we based the Carillon Park Railroad on. So you can come and see that engine, and it's a 3-foot gauge, narrow gauge replica copy of that 1851 engine.
0: Well, it's going to be a super weekend for the folks. Encourage them to come out, and we appreciate you being able to give us a little taste, a little teaser of the Carillon Park Rail Fest. Brady Crest, thanks for joining us here on Miami Valley's
8: Thank
0: Morning
8: you,
0: News. All right. It's 8:20. And we've got the forecast for the weekend. And if people want to head out to Carillon Park, Storm Center 7 meteorologist Brittley Ritz is here as we've got our 5-day forecast sponsored by Wright Brothers Plumbing and Drains.
9: So we're dry today, and it's feeling pretty good. Temperatures are going to climb back up to 80-ish, and the humidity is non-existent still, thanks to a north wind. So all that dry air is getting filtered down from Canada. But that wind changes direction and will increase the humidity tomorrow, more so through the weekend, unfortunately, as an area of low pressure scoots across the Great Lakes. In the process of all of that, we bring in the chance for storms. Very isolated going through the overnight and early tomorrow morning, all across the valley, but a better opportunity north of 70 at that point. Then we get into the afternoon and evening. Well, we'll clear things out for a second in between the breaks of rain. That will help generate some energy. And so we'll watch for some stronger storms late Thursday into Friday, all across the valley, very scattered in nature, but they exist, and it would be some gusty winds. That front sags south, and it tries to lift back north. Where it sits is the question, and it's going to stall. If it sits along the Ohio River, that's where the flooding will lie. But if it lifts further north toward us, I-70, along I-70 will be the heaviest of the rain. Again, some wiggle room with that, but we're watching it closely, so we'll bring in the opportunity for rain regardless throughout the latter part of your morning Friday and throughout the evening and into the overnight and Saturday. So Friday and Saturday look to be one of the wettest days, Friday especially. Saturday and Sunday, rain chances will start to taper back, especially on Sunday, still scattered in nature, so that possibility is there. And also, the temperatures will start to warm as we dry things out. High pressure does set up, and it's what we call a ridge or a heat dome. And so next week, high temperatures are expected in the 90s.
0: And we got 61 now in Springfield, 59 in Piqua, 60 at Dayton Severe Weather Station.
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10: Very only thing that we had occur over the last few minutes was a crash in Huber Heights. Looks like police are here. Brant Pike at Nebraska Avenue. This is near the Little Caesars. On the interstates, though, traffic's been moving well all morning long. We've had a couple minor issues, but right now, nothing's slowing us down. With traffic every 10 minutes, I'm Jake Magnata, WHIO Triple Team Traffic.
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12: Here's a look at what's happening around the Miami Valley this week. Beetlejuice the Musical is going on. That's going to be this weekend at the Dayton Schuster Center. 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The Festival of St. John's down in Middletown, that's happening this weekend. 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Friday 6 to 11, Saturday 4 to 11, and Sunday 3 to 9. 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This is in Riverside. $10 to get in. 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That's happening out at Stubbs Park. It's going to be in Centerville on Sunday. They got food trucks, live music, and lots of fun. 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
0: Good morning, I'm Larry Hansgen. Today, day two of the four-day Amazon Prime Days. We got 60 degrees at 827.
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17: A bipartisan agreement on legislation that's aimed at protecting kids online might reach the House floor as soon as next week.
18: Lawmakers are getting closer to a sweeping bipartisan online child safety package. Latest agreement out of the House Energy and Commerce Committee marks a breakthrough in this multi-year effort to regulate social media, gaming, and AI chatbots. It would require stronger privacy, parental controls, and default safety settings. Some argue any bill needs to include a duty of care, requiring companies to take child safety into consideration when designing their products. Senator Richard Blumenthal posted to X that without the provision, quote, it's a blank check to Mark Zuckerberg to exploit children.
17: That's Fox's Connor Hansen reporting. WHIO News Time, 828.
0: And this is Miami Valley's Morning News. Money-saving advice is there for you online anytime at Clark.com. And this morning's Clark Howard Tip of the Day.
5: This is a brutal thing. 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They can charge you whatever they want. 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
5: If you buy your own health coverage right now, oh my goodness, it is so crazy expensive. 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
0: Good morning. It's 8:31. I'm Larry Hansgen. Welcome to Miami Valley's Morning News. We are live on Wednesday, June 24th, 60 degrees in Dayton. And here are the big three things you need to know. Mostly sunny today with a high near 80. An Englewood man indicted on dozens of child porn charges. And our top local story this morning, it's not clear what a teacher's future is as he's facing almost a dozen telephone harassment charges.
20: As Chad Moniochi works at Weisenborn Junior High School in Huber Heights.
21: That's News Center 7's James Brown. Brookville police arrested Moniochi in late April.
17: He did post bond and the jail released him. The school district says he is still a district employee.
21: However, the school said that it was still working to figure out what led to the charges and how many victims there could be.
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22: Several chances for storms and heavy rain throughout the next 4 days. I'm Storm Center 7 meteorologist Brittley Ritz. I'll let you know how much rain we can expect, how long it's going to last, which day will be at our best when it comes down to rainfall, and when it will all come to an end.
10: Haven't seen any recent issues on the highways. Haven't heard about any recent crashes. We are looking good across the Miami Valley. With traffic every 10 minutes, I'm Jake Magnano, WHIO Triple Team Traffic.
0: I'm Larry Hansgen. 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
21: I'm Brittany Otto.
17: I'm Will Taylor.
21: A cop said Brookville arrest a man wanted by the ATF. This happened Monday afternoon.
23: A federal warrant being issued for Isaiah Chancellor, a part of the federal drug and gun bust called Operation Fly City. Cops got a tip about him being in a building on Robert Wright Drive, evacuating the space as they believed him to be armed and dangerous.
21: WHIO Sierra Lawson, Chancellor, was found to be unarmed, now in federal custody waiting for his court date.
17: Springfield police need your help after a man showed up at a hospital with a gunshot wound Sunday morning.
2: Officers went to the scene at South Race and Lynn Streets at around 2:30 a.m., only to find out a 20-year-old man was taken to the hospital by a private vehicle. The man was treated and released from Miami Valley Hospital.
17: That's WHIO's Will Harris.
21: A bond set at $1 million for a man facing several charges in a deadly shooting earlier this month.
4: A plea of not guilty was entered for 46-year-old Jamichael Poole in court. Prosecutors say Poole shot and killed Willie Redmond after the two got into an argument inside a house on Niagara Avenue June 5th. Poole was arrested after an hours-long standoff on Wheatley Avenue 3 days later.
21: WHIO's Ron Otto reporting Poole due in court for a status meeting next Tuesday.
17: Dayton firefighters responding to a house fire early this morning. It was first reported a little after 2 at a home on Brooklyn Avenue. We've heard that fire was coming from the front of the home when firefighters got to the scene. We'll continue to update this story as we get more information.
21: Police still on the hunt for 22-year-old Oscar Sanchez Munoz, the man accused of opening fire on multiple cars last Tuesday in Kansas City, Missouri.
6: The frantic search comes after police say Sanchez Munoz shot 5 people last Tuesday, killing one and injuring the others as the city was preparing to host its first World Cup match. One of the people shot was an Uber driver taking fans to the Argentina versus Algeria match. And we're hearing from someone who is inside of that car.
7: A car passes by super fast. And we hear these two boom, boom noises. And the Uber driver start screaming that he was hit.
6: After the shootings, police say they found Sanchez Munoz at a nearby home. This led to an intense overnight standoff. The house was eventually set on fire, and Sanchez Munoz was nowhere to be found.
21: That's Fox's Madison Scarpino. WHIO News Time 835.
0: I'm Larry Hanskin. This is Miami Valley's Morning News. And Cristiano Ronaldo became the first man to score in 6 World Cups yesterday when he found the net for Portugal versus Uzbekistan. It's the first time he scored since converting a penalty kick against Ghana in Portugal's first game back in 2022. At 41, he's the oldest non-goalkeeper to start a World Cup game. Well, hearing that music in the background reminds me that we've got our WHIO listener Colette Tours trip to Portugal coming up on July 13th. And we're hoping for milder weather as next week. Europe still in the grips of a heat wave. Temperatures will be in the 90s in Portugal next week, and they're expecting a high of 100 on Tuesday. Well, still to come on Miami Valley's Morning News, the president doing some arm twisting at the White House today. That story in 2 minutes. It's 8:36.
24: 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Something you can't get anywhere else. 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Depend on it.
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0: Good morning, I'm Larry Hansgen. 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
21: 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We've seen cooler temperatures around the Miami Valley, but how long will that last?
8: High temperatures for the last 12 days have been below average. In fact, our last day of above average was back in early June, where we hit 88 degrees. And our last 90-degree day was just the day before. So when will we hit 90 degrees again? Well, next week we have a good opportunity of doing so. Monday and Tuesday, 89 and 90. Now, mind you, that's 7 days out, but a massive ridge of high pressure, what we call a heat dome, sets up and we get trapped. And we bring in that warm, moist air from the Gulf. And so while we hit a high of 90, it's going to feel more like we are closing in on the triple digits.
21: Storm Center 7 meteorologist Brittany Rich will have more in her full five-day forecast coming up in moments.
17: Republicans facing pressure from President Trump to pass a voter ID bill.
9: President Trump fixated on a singular goal.
12: We have to pass the Save America Act, which is voter ID, which is proof of citizenship.
9: But he's not getting his way. The president is exasperated at the Senate struggling to approve the bill. The GOP numbers don't work. Some Senate Republicans are irritated that President Trump incinerated GOP plans to renew the anti-terrorism program FISA Section 702 and stymied rapid confirmation of National Intelligence Director nominee Jay Clayton. GOP Florida Senator Rick Scott bypassed Thune, inviting the president to Capitol Hill to pitch the Save America Act.
17: That's Fox's Chad Pergram.
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21: Oscar Isaac taking on dual roles in a new Netflix film.
13: I know this poem so well, I feel like I wrote it myself.
14: Oscar Isaac plays writer Nick Tosius, hired by a mafia don to steal a priceless manuscript believed to be Dante Alighieri's original The Divine Comedy, written in his own hand. Isaac also plays Dante in the film. In the Hand of Dante, which is part crime movie, part spiritual odyssey, part tragic comedy. The film turns a thriller about a stolen book into a meditation on immortality and the power of art and love. The star-studded cast includes Jason Momoa, Gerard Butler, Al Pacino, John Malkovich, and Martin Scorsese.
21: That's Fox's Michelle Polino. WHO News Time 8:41.
0: I'm Larry Hansgen, and this is Miami Valley's Morning News. 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Started by Charles Lyric, who was a well-known fixture in the Dayton community for 50 years, his family continuing the tradition, stopping at 23 Mackwell Avenue just off US 35 and Smithville Road, as we do have some rain potential in our forecast.
8: Yes, we do. We have an area of low pressure that's going to scoot across the Great Lakes here within the next 24 hours. And that's going to bring us a small chance of rain overnight and early tomorrow morning, mainly north of I-70, but we all have that opportunity. Very scattered in nature, some gusty winds, some heavy downpours. And that carries on into your afternoon. Now, we'll catch a break in between the two and see some sunshine, but that'll be the fuel the storms need to thrive off of. Still very scattered Thursday afternoon and evening, then carrying on into the overnight early Friday. We'll catch a break then, too, Friday late morning and into the afternoon, as that boundary stalls near the Ohio River. We'll bring in some steadier, heavier rain. And right now, it looks to be sub-severe. Just a threat for flooding with an additional 1 to 2 inches of rain. Isolated higher amounts always possible under these heavier thunderstorms, and that carries on into Saturday. Sunday becomes a little more scattered in nature as we dry things out. And when we do dry things out, it gets hot. High temperatures next week going from the 70s over the next few days here toward 90.
0: Got 61 now in Springfield, 60 in Tip City, and 60 at Dayton Severe Weather Station.
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10: I was just checking on I-75 in our construction areas in Harrison Township and in Troy. We had a big issue in the Troy area on I-75 yesterday, but traffic's moving well through both of these spots. Not seeing any problems on I-70 or 675 as well. With traffic every 10 minutes, I'm Jake Magnano, WHIO Triple Team Traffic.
0: 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And alcohol is believed to be involved in a deadly weekend crash. We've got that story in 2 minutes. WHIO News Time's 844.
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0: 847, I'm Larry Hansgen, 60 degrees in Dayton. Big three things you need to know, mostly sunny today, high near 80. Now, the ATF captures a fugitive in Brookville, and our top story, a school's out for summer, and a Weisenborn middle school teacher is out on bond, awaiting trial.
21: His name is Chad Menashe. He's facing almost a dozen telephone harassment charges. He works at Weisenborn Junior High School in Huber Heights.
17: That's where Brookville police arrested him in late April.
20: He did post bond and the jail released him. The school district says that he was still a district employee. It also said it was still working to figure out what led to these charges and how many victims there could be.
17: That's News Center 7's Nick Foley.
21: An Englewood man re-indicted on dozens of new child porn charges.
23: 35-year-old Justin Beckley is facing an additional 60 counts after being originally indicted on 58. Investigators from the Internet Crimes Against Children and National Center for Missing and Exploited Children say he had made and distributed the material, accused of owning a cloud base that contained multiple files.
21: WHIO Sierra Lawson is set to be arraigned on the new charges next week.
17: We have new details on a deadly crash in Montgomery County that happened over the weekend.
4: Cops say a truck driven by 44-year-old Charles Todd lost control on Pundenbag Road Sunday morning. The truck left the road, went through a ditch, up an embankment, and slammed head-on into a tree.
2: Todd was flown to a hospital where he died.
17: That's WHIO's Ron Otto reporting. Investigators believe that alcohol was a factor in the crash.
21: Out of Clark County, a 9-year-old boy was taken to the hospital after being hit by a truck. It happened on Vale Road in Springfield Township around 2:30 yesterday afternoon. Troopers told us that the boy chased a ball into the street. That's when he was hit by the truck. The boy was taken by care flight to Dayton Children's Hospital with serious injuries, but he is expected to be okay.
17: Remains found in a 30-year cold case are connected to an Ohio woman.
3: In June of 1993, remains were found in two Minnesota lakes. After decades of work, they've now been connected to a 27-year-old woman from Columbus. Denise Hartley had moved to Minnesota in 1992. In 2022, Minnesota authorities teamed up with a DNA nonprofit, Doe Project, in hopes of finding new leads. They were able to trace genetic connections to the Columbus woman and obtained a DNA sample from Hartley's daughter.
17: That's WHIO's Will Harris reporting. The cause and manner of death remain undetermined and no suspects have been arrested. WHIO News Time, 8:49.
0: 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We are joined in studio by Storm Center 7 meteorologist Brittley Ritz.
6: Good morning. High pressure still in control. Got a lot of sunshine out there and a north wind to keep that drier air in place for one more day. So enjoy it. 80 is your high today. We'll just have a few passing clouds moving on by. Tomorrow, different story. That area of low pressure scoots across the Great Lakes. We bring in a small chance of showers and storms early in the morning, 3, 4, 5 o'clock. And most of us are still in bed at that hour. So you might get woken up to a rumble of thunder, some gusty winds north of 70. We all have the chance, but a better opportunity north of 70. Then we'll catch a break throughout the early parts of the day, then ramp that back up through the afternoon. Still scattered, but amongst the whole valley, late afternoon and evening. We'll catch a break early on Friday. And then more rain expected as that boundary stalls out near the river, the Ohio River, that is, and keep the rain steady throughout the latter part of your morning, afternoon, and evening going into Saturday morning on the weekend. Yes, I know we have the chance for rain. Now that rain chance becomes a little more scattered going into Sunday. We'll dry things out slowly on Monday and we'll see the sunshine as high pressure builds. So we'll go from the low 80s, mid to upper 70s through the weekend to hitting highs near 90 degrees early next week.
0: We've got 61 in Springfield, 62 in Miamisburg, and 60 at Dayton Severe Weather Station.
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10: Larry, right now not seeing any problems anywhere across the area. So if you're out on 75, 76, 75, we are moving at normal speeds. Haven't had any recent crashes. With traffic every 10 minutes, I'm Jake Magnotta, WHIO Triple Team Traffic.
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0: Good morning. I'm Larry Hansgen. A sunny start to a sunny day with temperatures warming up near 80 this afternoon. Right now, 60 degrees at 8:55. 22% of kids won't eat this. Maybe you've had to deal with a fussy eater, Brittany Otto. What do you think it might be?
21: Broccoli.
0: Okay. Good guess. Good guess. Will Taylor.
17: Salmon.
0: Parker Testa.
14: Peas.
0: All we're saying is give peas a chance. Brittany, you've got a youngin?
21: Mine was definitely broccoli, so Brittany's right up my alley. Yeah, I have a young one who won't eat anything but bananas and oatmeal. So, and pizza. She loves that. But okay. But broccoli, she spits it out.
0: Okay. I'm going to give Will credit for being correct because it's fish.
21: Oh, wow. Okay.
0: 22%. That's about a quarter of kids. They just won't eat fish.
21: Interesting.
0: And I started them off with fish sticks. I mean, who didn't eat fish sticks when they were a little kid?
21: Oh, I hated them, but yeah, I have.
0: Oh. Sorry to bring back a bad memory.
21: Just gagging as we talk.
0: No. Yeah. I mean, do they even sell fish sticks still? I haven't looked in. Okay.
21: Man, I feel bad for those kids.
0: Okay. Mrs. Paul's. You know, Gorton, those, okay.
21: Yeah.
0: Okay. I guess I've moved beyond fish sticks into a little nicer selection, shall we say. But no, I'm a big fish fan. I think my kids like fish. I'm trying to remember. I don't remember any of them turning their nose up at it.
26: Yeah.
17: Definitely. When I was a kid, I couldn't eat salmon was my crux. Until I got lied to and was told it was chicken, and then I ate it and was like, "Oh, this is good." And then I was told it was salmon, and I was like, "How could you?"
0: Did you feel betrayed?
17: I did. Yes, I still do.
0: Oh, wow.
21: Your adulthood was affected.
0: Still? I mean, who pulled this con on you?
17: Oh, let's see. That would have been Aunt Debbie.
0: Aunt Debbie. Shame on you, Aunt Debbie. You have been outed on Miami Valley's Morning News. Okay, well, that kind of wraps up our edition today. I'm going to be taking some time off. Member guest golf tournament at Walnut Grove is practice round tomorrow, and the tournament Friday and Saturday, weather permitting. And so I'll be out for that, but I'll be back here with you next week. And next week, Parker Testa and I are challenging each other. Beginning next Monday, we are each going to wear a different ball cap every day moving forward until one of us runs out of a different hat. We'll see who the winner is. It's going to take months, folks. It's going to take months. Hey, have a great Wednesday, and I'll talk to you Monday.
24: 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What's happening this weekend? 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
1: Here's a look at what's happening around the Miami Valley this week. Beetlejuice the Musical is going on. 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This is in Riverside. $10 to get in. 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
23: 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It's our top local story, a Huber Heights teacher accused of harassment.
27: Well, the cold front's trying to work its way through, but does it really cool us down? I'm Storm Center 7 meteorologist Brittley Ritz. We're going to talk about the rain and storm chances that come with that cold front and the temperature fluctuation.
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10: Sierra, a much calmer morning drive on the interstates compared to yesterday. We had a big problem on I-75 in Troy. Only had a couple minor issues this morning, and right now traffic is still moving well across the area. Nothing to worry about. I'm Jake Magnata, WHIO, Triple Team Traffic.
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23: And it's our top local story. A teacher in Huber Heights is facing nearly a dozen charges involving telephone harassment. Cops arresting Chad Moniachi at Weisenborn Junior High back in April.
28: He did post bond, and the jail released him. The school district says that he was still a district employee. It also said it was still working to figure out what led to these charges and how many victims there could be.
23: And that's News Center 7's Nick Foley reporting. WHIO News Time is 9:01. It's 64 degrees now in downtown Dayton. And we're working to learn more about a shooting near a bar in Dayton overnight. Dispatchers say the gunfire happened around 1 a.m. on Waterfleet Avenue. Dayton police have yet to confirm if anyone is hurt or if they know what exactly happened here. And a lawsuit is being filed against Wilberforce University following a student's death earlier this year.
29: The family's attorney says Savannah Jones was going through initiation with a social drinking club on campus known as the Turtles. The lawsuit says Savannah had to drink a bottle of liquor to join and that she got so dangerously sick she had to be carried across campus to her dorm room. That is where she later died.
23: And that's News Center 7's Xavier Hershovitz. Alcohol is not allowed on campus. We're waiting to hear from the university about the wrongful death suit. And we're following day three in a Dayton murder trial. Yesterday, Julius Williamson's defense did not call any of its own witnesses. He's accused of shooting 18-year-old Alfred Hale III to death last year. We are hearing a 911 call made by one witness after prosecution played video of the confrontation at the downtown RTA hub.
2: And I believe a young man has been shot and laying on the floor in the store. He's on the ground screaming. They got gunpowder on my little residue.
23: The jury is set to hear closing arguments tomorrow.
26: This is WHIO Continuing News.
23: And President Trump is set to meet with lawmakers on Capitol Hill today. He's expected to talk with Republican senators about the stalled SAVE Act. And while there, Press Secretary Carolyn Leavitt says he will sign the 21st Century Road to Housing Act, something he promises to use to lower housing prices throughout the country. WHIO News Time is 9:03. The Storm Center 7 forecast is next.
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23: 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Now with the Miami Valley's most accurate and dependable forecast, here's Storm Center 7 meteorologist Brittley Ritz.
8: 50s this morning, 80s this afternoon. Cool, dry air still in place. Tomorrow you'll wake up at 62 degrees, hit a high of 82, and we have the chance for showers and storms early, very scattered. A better opportunity with the cold front coming in on the afternoon hours into evening, and then rain chances lasting all day Friday with a high of 76. 79 degrees on Saturday, lingering showers and storms. Then Sunday, scattered showers and storms with a high of 84 degrees, right where we should be this time of year. I'm Storm Center 7 meteorologist Brittley Ritz on Dayton Severe Weather Station 1290 and 95.7 WHIO.
23: And the latest scan of the live Doppler 7 radar is looking all clear across the Miami Valley this morning. Now 59 degrees up in Troy, 62 in downtown Dayton. Our next scheduled news in less than 15 minutes and immediately when it breaks. 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
1: Brian Kilmeade here. Thanks so much for listening. Big hour coming your way, so hold on tight. We got Mark Pincus, billionaire founder of Zynga, former Democrat and now Trump supporter, author of a new book, Life at the Speed of Play. Launch products people love. Going to bring in some business there. And Brett Baer is standing by, chief political anchor of Fox News, anchor especially.

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3: It was not the end of a political movement.
0: It was not
3: the beginning.
4: It's socialism in the motherfucking house!
0: Yeah, that's the loser, Jamal Bowman, you know, he who pulls the fire alarm. Victorious night for socialists in New York City as Mayor Mamdani goes 3-for-3 over Hakeem Jeffries, replacing liberals with radicals. What it means for the party and ultimately the midterms. And Brett, I imagine that's one of the themes on Capitol Hill, Democrat or Republican. Is this a blue bubble in New York City, or is the bubble spreading across the country?
5: Yeah, Brian, good morning. I think it's a big storyline, really do. I think as big as anything that is pulling apart Republicans, you know, the Iran war and how it's going, or how they feel about things. You know, you look at polls. I think that is as cataclysmic when it comes to the Democratic Party, potentially, is this rise of Democratic Socialists. I mean, if you look at the list, when someone officially signs on to the Democratic Socialist agenda, it's pretty stark. Some of the things, and you know, maybe that candidate doesn't agree to with all of that, but it is on their website about what they agreed to. And in middle America, a lot of those things are non-starters. So if there is anything, it is a light at the end of the tunnel for Republicans who are in their own, you know, wilderness as far as approval on a number of fronts.
0: But the Republicans, at least, you could say some are moderate, some are conservative. You can't say some want to be communists. Socialism is an economic philosophy that doesn't gel with free enterprise, but it's a debate. But when you talk about all these other visions of foreign policy, I mean, why are you dug in on Gaza and the Palestinians? Why are you thinking so about being anti-Israel is a pathway to a better America? You know, why are you not going? Why are you not running against Russia, China, North Korea, and Iran? Why do you see our main ally as our enemy? These are fundamental questions. You got to take a step back and go, what's going on? Whose agenda is this?
5: Yeah, and it's a big part of that agenda. If you look at the campaigns of one of those candidates, it's a recurring theme. I mean, almost more than affordability. And it's kind of stark, you know. And listen, I think the actions of Israel, you know, defending itself, are talked about from the Israeli point of view all the time about existential threats it faces. Some of its actions obviously have been criticized about how it's operated. But as far as this level of antipathy towards Israel, it's pretty stark, and it's also getting traction across the country.
0: So if you're Hakeem Jeffries, how do you approach today? You know, he thinks he's going to be the next speaker, but is he? And why do you keep losing your candidates? Nancy Pelosi wanted Dan Goldman. Hakeem Jeffries wanted Dan Goldman. They wanted Espelot, the chairman of the Hispanic caucus, to win again. He didn't. So what do you think if you're Jeffries?
5: Well, I mean, I think you try to characterize and spin it as a Democratic power and a win and passion and look at the voter turnout or et cetera, but in the back of your mind, you have to be thinking, even if you win as Speaker, it's going to be tough. Democrats historically have had a great track record of herding the cats with all of their members once they get the majority. They're able to do it far better than Republicans, at least Nancy Pelosi was. I don't think we've seen Hakeem Jeffries in that role, and it would be exponentially different with Democratic Socialists in
0: but,
5: that mix.
0: But would you think that when Joe Crowley loses to Alexandria Ocasio-Cortez, that was 8 years ago, and now look at that, how that has grown. Even Nancy Pelosi would have trouble dealing with the numbers she's going to be dealing with in terms of people who have different philosophies of government than her, only in her own party.
5: Yeah, I mean, she had issues with the squad, but that managed to deal with them, you know, eventually get them moving in the same direction. But I think this would be a different animal.
0: So I want to talk about your interview last night, Mark Rutte. He's the General Secretary of NATO. Cut 23.
6: I think the president is doing exactly what is needed, degrading Iran's nuclear capability. Could you imagine if Iran would get its hands on the nuclear weapon? This is an exporter of chaos. It is an exporter of terrorism. It would be devastating for the region. It would be devastating for the whole world. And if that moment would come where they would get their hands on that nuclear weapon, it is too late. We have seen it with North Korea. So I think the president is doing exactly what is necessary. I'm completely behind him.
0: but he was unable to convince me through your interview that he'll get any of the NATO allies to

0: do anything. To me, you could use that leverage to do what they want. And say, Mr. President, they'll help you out in Iran if you would help them out in Ukraine. But I don't think he's playing that card as of now.
1: No, you know, he is what they call the Trump whisperer from NATO, but the other European leaders, you know, have to sign on to what he's saying, and I'm not sure all of them do. And I think he's going to have an interesting meeting today, and we'll see what comes out of it. I do think that on the big picture, they believe a non-nuclear Iran is a very good thing. I think collectively they are happy that they're at the negotiating table. And less concerned that they're negotiating away things that, you know, some people who at the beginning thought was going to be a part of this.
0: Yeah, I could not be more disappointed with the memory of the memorandum of understanding. And since that time, 93 vessels between Friday and Sunday passed through, and they're getting about 50 a day. And now the price of oil is going down in the 70s and it's no longer in the 90s or going over 100. So that's good. But how do you characterize from what you know about how the talks are going 5 days in?
1: You know, I've had a number of conversations. It's early. There is definitely a dichotomy with what they are seeing in the negotiations one-on-one with the Iranians in Geneva and what comes out on social media, you know, from various Iranians, whether it's the IRGC or others, saying, you know, the Strait of Hormuz is closed, the IAEA inspectors aren't coming, et cetera, et cetera, et cetera. So they say that's all about playing to an internal audience. But every time it happens, it gets picked up and digested in the U.S. media. And it does not look good for the president. So this process is going to be bumpy, but I've heard from multiple sources that it's going as well as they can expect.
0: So what do you think Marco Rubio is doing now with the Gulf states? Assuring them? Are they assuring him? Where do you think they stand? You have great relations with MBS over in Saudi Arabia. UAE yeah. has been maybe our staunchest ally that's not in NATO. But he's seeing everybody. What are they saying? Are they disappointed that we're unable to protect them during this battle? Are they disappointed they have to write a $100 billion check and leave it somewhere?
1: You know, it's mixed. I'm told in these GCC countries, UAE is like, you know, ready to go. They think that we stopped short, that we should have kept going. And they're concerned that Iran with money is going to come back to be the threat that it has always been. And of course, they are a country that it took more than 2,500 incoming over the past few months. I think Saudi is more happy or happier, rather, in the fact that they're at the table and they believe they can get a good deal. But there's concern. And I think what Rubio is doing is trying to calm everybody down and saying, give us this time. If it doesn't work, we're going back at it, which is what the president has said. I don't think there's any going back at it, though. I think we have, you know, issues internally, politically, as far as wanting to get this behind us and gas prices and setting the table for the midterms. And two, I do think there's more to this munition story than has been public as of yet, as far as where we are on the ability to rearm and do it fast.
0: So today, it looks like the president now is going to meet with the NATO General Secretary. He's also meeting with defense contractors. And the Deputy Secretary, Steven Feinberg, leads the procurement efforts. Multiple officials allege he has steered contract towards his Cerberus-owned companies, prompting a conflict of interest concern from armed services. And now their president's going to again bring in these contractors, say, why aren't you picking up the speed when it comes to weapons? What's your take on this? It's hard to know what the real story is.
1: Yeah, I think there's fire behind the smoke. I think that we'll see. There's a big munitions meeting today, I think, at the White House after close of business. And these companies are going to make their case in front of the president. The Pentagon is running on fumes. It's out of money. And that's why this supplemental of $80 billion is being talked about and is so crucial because, you know, the coffers are dry. I think the Army is going to run out before September.
0: Which is insane because they have $850 billion a year.
1: Yeah. So you talk about munitions expended, what we've done across the world, moving the Navy, et cetera, it's very pricey. And I think that there is going to be a real come-to-Jesus moment here up on Capitol Hill about where things stand and maybe what has been said about where things stand.
0: General Donahue, a four-star general that many people think, Brett, is the finest general in our armed forces, has been told really to retire. He is not, it wasn't asked to be part of the Iranian campaign, but it looks like he and the Pentagon are no longer going to be associated with each other. By almost all accounts, in my personal one, from what I saw, and by the people around him, this is a huge loss.
1: Yeah, and there's a number of those guys, Randy George, others, who, you know, the exit out was not expected or not welcomed and kind of surprising. So, that's also making some folks, including Roger Wicker, chairman of the Senate Armed Services Committee, upset. He has lots of questions about all kinds of things. So, anyway, all of that dynamic between Congress and the administration when it comes to the Pentagon is tense. And we'll see how the administration handles it.
0: Yeah, Brett, so the case for America, an argument on behalf of our nation, now as we get closer to the 4th of July, do you find there's a thirst to find out more about the journey to 250? Is that what you found when you were talking to people about your book?
1: Yeah, you know, the book has really done well on its, you know, on the merits, because people, I think, are hungry for this, making the case. And one of the things, and I talked to you about this, is that people have been going to the website, thecaseforamerica.com, and you can read about the book and you can order the book there, but you can also make your case with a 30-second video, or, you know, your case for America, what's great about America, or what you think about America. And thousands and thousands of people have come on and done it. And I use some of those clips on the show at the end of the week. I just see this thing, that there's this hunger to have this shared love of this moment. I think it's a shame that some people on the left have put America 250 and tied it to President Trump directly, and thereby, you know, somehow tainted some of the events. I think that there's a hunger beyond that, no matter your political ideology, and I've seen that in the people that are filing the videos.
0: Awesome. That's great. It was a great idea, by the way, have people participate. Brett Baer, we'll look forward to seeing you tonight at 6.
1: Okay, see him.
0: Go get him. 1-866-408-7669. Your calls and your emails next. Don't move.
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8: 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I'm Sierra Lawson, WHIO Continuing News.
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17: The heat will ramp back up very soon across the Miami Valley. I'm Storm Center 7 meteorologist Brittley Ritz.
8: 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It's 65 degrees in Dayton at 927 on 1290 and 95.7 WHIO.
2: Show like no other. It's Brian Kilmeade.
18: I was in Nablus for over almost 2 months, and I visited many cities in the region, both in the West Bank and in Israel. And what I found in my time there was a system of apartheid. And I saw so many connections between what was happening to Palestinians there in Palestine and what was happening to so many communities across the U.S., particularly Black and Latino communities, who have been priced out and pushed out of our homes. When we talk about displacement in the West Bank or in Gaza, it is a very similar, visually similar situation where people who have been in a place for generations are being displaced because of corporate interests, because of folks who are coming in, claiming the land, and buying it up and kicking the people who live there out. And I've seen a lot of similarities, not just in the way things are done, but also in very institutions that are enacting that violence. The tear gas that was being dropped on Palestinians in Gaza in 2014 was the same tear gas that was being dropped on Black protesters in Ferguson in 2014. And that memory, that summer for me, was incredibly informative because it showed me that connection is not only one that is like, but it is the very same system.
19: You mean people use tear gas when people are out of control, like in Ferguson? That means if you use tear gas in Gaza and tear gas to break up a riot in a city, that means it's the same exact thing and the same exact cause? That is the idiocy of Dariliza Avila Chevalier, and she won the runoff yesterday for the Democratic primary nomination, which is going to go right through to November. There'll be no legitimate contest. So she's going to be in Congress. This woman is vehemently anti-American. She is vehemently anti-Israel, as you just heard. She is mischaracterizing what's happening in the Middle East. And now she considers herself a policymaker, and she might be on a committee that does that. But that is something, for the most part, 2 years ago, the Democrats go, that's not us. But now that's what's winning elections. Now, is New York a bubble? Not really, because Chris Rabb won in Philadelphia and Pennsylvania. Is it a bubble in New York with three straight socialist wins? Not really. Look who is the D.C. mayor, an extreme socialist. Is it just in this inner city blue cities? Well, a blue city called Seattle, sure. But these are growing socialists. 8 years ago, it was isolated. It was just AOC beats Joe Crowley, a leader amongst Democrats who thought might be a speaker material. And now it's spreading throughout the party. I think in the short term, it's going to be good news for Republicans. Gives them a real shot at holding both chambers. But in the long term, it's bad for our country. It's more than an economic philosophy. It's an anti-American philosophy.
8: 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It's our top local story, Wilberforce University facing a wrongful death lawsuit.
20: We've been below normal for over 2 weeks going into the weekend. I'm Storm Center 7 meteorologist Ridley Ritz. We'll talk about the heat because it's about to ramp back up when it gets here and how hot it's going to be.
21: Just got word of a crash on westbound Route 35 just beyond the Jamestown exit due to a crash. Jason Michaels, WHIO, Triple Team Traffic.
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8: And it's our top local story. Wilberforce University is facing a wrongful death lawsuit following claims of hazing. The family of Savannah Jones says she was going through initiation in a drinking club called the Turtles in April, where she had to consume an entire bottle of liquor, later passing away after being taken back to her dorm. We are waiting to hear more from the university about the suit. Savannah's cause of death has not yet been ruled. And we're working to learn more about two shootings that Dayton cops responded to overnight.
24: The first happened around 1 a.m. near Belmont Billiards Bar on Watervliet Avenue in Dayton. The second happened on West Norman Avenue around 2 a.m. And it's not clear if anyone was injured in these shootings or what happened. We have reached out to Dayton police to learn more about the shootings.
8: And that's News Center 7's Nick Foley reporting. We are hearing the 911 call made as fire broke out inside of a Dayton home this morning. The flames on Brooklyn Avenue starting just before 3 o'clock.
25: I don't see flames. We just see a lot of smoke coming out the house, and you can hear it, though. You can hear it cracking in there.
26: Okay. And you're not sure if anyone's inside?
8: The caller went on to say they believe the home is vacant. We are waiting to hear from Dayton Fire on what started this and if anyone is hurt. And we're working to learn more about a teacher in Miami County accused of sexual misconduct. A deputy responding to Milton Union Board of Education last Thursday being given details on a possible sex offense and grooming incident involving them and a recently graduated student. No names have been released as the investigation is still ongoing.
22: This is WHIO Continuing News.
8: A new 7 Brew Coffee is officially open in Dark County. The location on Wagner Avenue in Greenville opening its doors on Monday, donating $14,000 to the Light Foundation. The stand offers over 20,000 drink combinations and has a number of other locations across the Miami Valley. Now with the Miami Valley's most accurate and dependable forecast, here's Storm Center 7 meteorologist Brittley Ritz.
20: A high temperature of 80 degrees this afternoon, still holding on to a north wind, and that will keep us without the humidity for one more day. 62 tomorrow morning, the humidity ramping up thanks to a southwest wind. We'll notice it definitely tomorrow afternoon with a high of 82. Small chance of a few showers and storms early tomorrow, mainly north of I-70, but we all have that opportunity, especially as we get into the afternoon and evening, although they are still very scattered. I'm Storm Center 7 meteorologist Ridley Ritz on Dayton Severe Weather Station 1290 and 95.7 WHIO.
0: And the latest scan of the live Doppler 7 radar is all clear. It's now 66 degrees in Springfield, 65 in downtown Dayton. 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
4: Here's a look at what's happening around the Miami Valley this week. 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The Festival of St. John's down in Middletown, that's happening this weekend. 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This is in Riverside. $10 to get in. 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It's going to be in Centerville on Sunday. 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
2: The more you listen, the more you'll know. 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
19: Hey, welcome back, everybody. We're with Mark Pincus, billionaire founder of Zynga, former Democrat and now Trump supporter, author of a brand new book, Life for the Speed of Play, launch products that people love. Mark, welcome.
7: Thanks.
19: So how did you make your money?
7: The old-fashioned way, I guess. I built it one company at a time, one product at a time. And I founded my first company when I was 28 at the beginning of the internet era. And amazingly, it was acquired after 7 months. It was the first consumer internet acquisition.
19: What was that?
7: It was called Freeloader. And it was a free downloadable product that attached to your browser, let you subscribe to internet content. It dialed in the middle of the night because, remember, it used to be really slow. Downloaded all the internet, put it in an interactive screensaver with ads on your computer, and 2 million people downloaded it in the first month. It was known as push technology. In fact, Fox, in the middle of all that, got involved with Pointcast. I don't know if you remember that era, but So anyway, so the company was acquired for $38 million after 7 months. So that, you know, at a young age gave me the ability to pursue a career as a founder. And then I went on, I created another company, support.com, which was an enterprise software company. It was the first subscription software company before SaaS, and that went public in 2000. And then eventually I started Zynga, public. We created social gaming and kind of mass market casual gaming and was public for 11 years and then merged with Take-Two a couple years ago.
9: So from that takeaway, you're now afraid of what's next. A lot of people were concerned about the internet. Look out, I'm worried about what's going to happen. And now we're in a similar spot when it comes to AI. Why were you not intimidated by this new era where we watch the new era of AI, 22-year-olds at commencement addresses booing AI? When you would think 65-year-olds at the Villages would be booing AI,
7: right.
9: It's the 22-year-olds, and here you are, a 28-year-old, and you're like, I'm loving this brand new, untamed internet world.
7: I maybe it's the way, you know, I just was wired that I used to be obsessed with new media before there was an internet, and then the internet came around, and I said, oh my God, this is the thing. So I've always just loved trying to connect the dots on these new technologies and make them accessible to the mass market. And the greatest joy that I get, that I try to talk about a little bit in the book, is creating products that can deliver real meaning in people's lives. And the most meaningful thing is usually social. It's improving the relationships. We counted success at Zynga in marriages.
9: So, and you mean through gaming?
7: Yeah.
9: Yeah. And you would actually track that?
7: Yeah. Yeah. Well, there wasn't a metric. We couldn't, monitor you to see if you got married. But people, our fans would tell us, there was a couple from New York and London that met in Words with Friends and eventually got married and fell in love through the words they created.
9: So you said, you're waking her up, and Bill Clinton, I think, was president during the emerging internet era. George Bush took over, and there was the crash, the bubble burst.
7: Yes.
9: I remember right in 2001 when he took over. Where were you in all that?
7: I was in the middle of this. I was building this boring enterprise software company, support.com. We named it .com because every CIO was told to buy internet infrastructure, and we worked on the internet, so we said, let's call it support.com, and it helped sell a lot more software, oddly. And then we went public on the last day of the .com IPO window, only because we were a real company with $170 million in revenues. And so I lived in the middle of this thing, and I'll tell you that my peers and I thought it was crazy. When we were in the middle of the bubble, we were not the biggest believers. We were saying, this is not going to end well.
9: So when I remember very succinctly, when President Trump took over the first time, he set up a business community, like a business consulting group, like all the leading business leaders, he put them together. Elon Musk was on it, and Jamie Dimon. And then they had the stuff at, they had one controversy just crop up, and they end up disbanding it. But I always thought that the tech companies and the way they were handling the political environment was, whatever's left works. Remember the Zuckerbucks and the way they went everywhere to make sure that Trump lost in 2020. But then he becomes president in 2024, and it's a different approach. You actually went through a transformation yourself. Can you bring us through your personal one with the one that we all witnessed from above?
7: Sure. So, yeah, I grew up in Chicago. I was just your basic pragmatic Chicago liberal. You know, we, like a lot of mainstream America, you know, we were conservative economically, fiscally, but liberal in terms of social policies. And really, I think the ethos underneath it was libertarian, and it was about freedom. It was people just want freedom to live their lives without government involvement. And the Democratic Party seemed to align more with that for a long, long time. And you just put up with the bad fiscal policy and the no understanding of economics. You kind of held your nose, and you had to make a choice. And then they went through this amazing shift. And it was kind of during the pandemic and post-pandemic, I saw... And I got close to Obama and thought, and he loved tech and was very pro tech and seemed very mainstream. But then I found, starting in 2023 and then 2024, that all of a sudden the the script for the Democrats just really went oddly far left. And also there was this divergence happening at the same time between what was actually, like, what you could find out with primary data and what was being told to us by mainstream media and by Democratic leaders, including Obama. And my, you know, real red pill moment was, I remember reading an Atlantic article, and the Atlantic is a very, you know, progressive magazine, and they covered how odd the coverage was of Trump's Charlottesville speech and how it was clipped and edited.
19: And by the way, Charlottesville is when the business council broke up.
7: Oh,
19: for the
7: okay.
19: White House. That was the moment. But they go, okay, we can't work for the Trump, but go ahead.
7: Yeah, and I was just like, this can't be true, and that they wouldn't clip it this much and make it sound like the opposite of what he said. And one of the reasons we're supposed to hate Trump was the, you know,
19: Charlottesville. He's a racist,
7: yeah.
19: Right? He, you know,
7: yeah,
19: he said
7: and a Nazi.
19: Good people on both sides.
7: Yeah, and that's like the tag you give to destroy someone, cancel them as Nazi. And so then I went back and found the original footage. They intentionally misrepresented it, and that just kind of destabilized me. And then at the same time, very soon after, I saw Biden move to these strange places, and all of a sudden the script for the Democrats, I don't know who was writing it, but all of a sudden they started talking about these socialist policies. Like, here's the way we're going to stop inflation. We're going to put price caps on grocery stores and food and tax unrealized gains. And I was like,
19: wealth tax.
7: Well, that was even before wealth tax. You know,
19: that's hot. Yeah.
7: Now they're on wealth tax, and these are anti-freedom. I mean, it's a bright line when the government starts confiscating private property. That is not part of, in my mind, a free society. And they do, it's a Trojan horse. You start with the billionaires, or in Illinois, just crypto, you know, and then once we're across that line, in fact, they wrote the California wealth tax bill the proposition in a way that a simple majority of the California legislature can apply it to every California citizen.
19: They have a supermajority.
7: Yeah.
19: And they have a supermajority. By the way, our guest is Mark Pincus. If you're not tuning in or watching the stream, billionaire founder of Zynga. He's got a brand new book out called Life at the Speed of Play, launch products people love. I want to play into what you said. There was a turning point. Are you, you know, instead of a center left, which we thought Joe Biden was his career, right? Pro against crime and other things. He ends up being extremely left. But listen to what Brad Lander, who won last night, said, turned it for him. Now, he's a socialist who cited Venezuela and Cuba as models. Crazy, right? Listen to this, cut two.
10: Our party needs to admit that Joe Biden's hug Bibi strategy was a catastrophic failure. Yeah. I believe it made us complicit in genocide. Bombs we paid for killed over 70,000 Palestinians, mostly women and children. Tanks we sent made over 1 million people homeless. Humanitarian aid is still not getting in.
19: Mark, almost everything you said is wrong.
7: Yeah,
19: what he
7: these
19: said
7: are
19: now.
7: Just
19: and they were
7: selective
19: protests
7: morality.
19: October 8th against Israel, who were attacked over October 7th. They were prepared for this argument before they put one IDF soldier into Gaza.
7: Yeah, we're in this odd moment of selective morality and selective facts. It's just, yeah, the DSA was organized in San Francisco on October 8th. They led marches in New York. And yeah, before the terrorists were even stopped. And before, so, you know, there was any response. And then they're saying things that they know are not true when they say 70,000 people, mostly women and children. I mean, even the UN doesn't say that. So it's really strange. I mean, I've never lived through a moment like that.
19: Because it's like someone else on the outside is manipulating it. And, you know, what George McGovern, they said, was basically almost a socialist. He was extremely left. But I never thought I thought that was his economic philosophy. You know, I was too young to, if you look back on the fight and how he lost every state, 49 states or whatever it was, you go, well, America didn't want an extreme left socialist tendencies. But I didn't think he was ever anti-American.
7: Right.
19: I think with the socialist economic philosophies come an anti-Americanism or resentment. We don't hear the resentment towards our enemies, Russia, China, North Korea, Iran. It is towards, I guess, the Republicans and Israel.
7: Yeah, it's really bizarre. And when you start attacking Israel, like the most similar country in the world to us in terms of values, they're more progressive.
19: Strong military, democratic, it's a democracy.
7: Yeah, and in a lot of ways, you know, it's like, if you really want to compare back to the 1930s, it's like they're Britain and they're already in this fight, you know, against these enemy forces. And, you know, starting with Iran, and extreme Islam, and are we going to partner with them and support them, or, you know, turn and say, actually, Germany's not that bad. Britain is the problem. You know, it's
9: and that turned you.
7: So in July of 2024, I wrote a post in the Free Press that I wasn't supporting Trump yet. I just questioned. I said, I proposed that maybe Biden is even riskier bet for the country than Trump. And that unleashed real intense anger and hatred from the left. And
9: friends or just people?
7: Yeah, friends. I mean, people like Kara Swisher, who I'd been friends with for decades, said, you know, wrote a really personal, vindictive, you know, hateful post about me. So, it got personal really quickly.
9: So Kara Swisher, who just left, is trying to leave CNN because Oracle founder, the Ellisons, bought it and are going to be changed. She goes, I'm out. She wants to break her contract. So she's an extreme left Trump hater, and Trump, you know, that would be Trump derangement.
7: Yeah. And I think most of Silicon Valley is just independent minded, and we're trying to look at right. primary data.
9: Would you say, Mark, AI is a little bit different than the Silicon Valley? Like the AI men and women who are pioneering that seem to be a little less political, but more towards entrepreneurship and free enterprise, and less like Democrat or Republican. So Trump wants to do business with them, and they see Trump as an opportunity. Cryptocurrency. They say, well, President Trump was so rich. No, he says, listen, I didn't understand it then. I understand it now. You guys, I'm going to give you some room to grow. I'm going to put David Sachs in charge of it. He understands it. Yeah. Understand that if you got out of control, you're going to hurt yourself. Yeah. But I'm going to let it grow. I'm going to let AI grow. You know, people are wary, and we got some things. I have a few more questions on the other side. Do you have a few more minutes?
7: Sure.
9: Okay, great. So Mark's going to stick around. Pick up his book, Life at the Speed of Play, launch products people love. Back in a moment.
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15: 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Witnesses take the stand in the trial of a man accused of killing a Dayton teen. Dayton police respond to gunfire near a bar overnight. And Wilberforce University is facing a new lawsuit from the family of a student who recently died. Full details on these stories and more. Our next scheduled newscast is at 10 o'clock.
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21: More and more people are using ChatGPT or Claude or Gemini or another AI tool when they're shopping. Well, guess what? The con artists know that you're shopping that way too. And there's a big problem, Better Business Bureau has reported on it as well as others, with fake e-commerce sites. So they'll trick the AI assistant you use and you end up at a site. You think, wow, that's a great price for what I'm buying. You pop in your credit card information or debit card information and all your stuff, and you just wait for the thing to arrive. And then it doesn't. Or they send you something other than what you were expecting. Be very wary of any recommendations of a shopping site that you don't check out other than just your chat bot tells you this is a great place.
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20: The heat will ramp back up very soon across the Miami Valley. I'm Storm Center 7 meteorologist Brittley Ritz.
0: 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It's 67 degrees in Dayton and 955 on 1290 and 95.7 WHIO.

0: If you're interested in it, Brian's talking about it. You're with Brian Kilmeade.
1: So Mark Pincus is here, billionaire founder of Zynga, among other companies. His book, Life at the Speed of Play, launched products people love. And right now, there's going to be around AI. And I just was reading you, Mark, what was in Axios today, that Five Eyes, our intelligence alliance, is worried about the speed of Japan and China's progress, along with ours, that they are capable in a matter of months of really creating havoc with governments and businesses. Can you put that in layman's terms?
2: Yeah, we are in a race, not just in America, but worldwide. And it's not even that we need to get to AGI or get to the AI, you know, win point first. We have to stay in the lead and keep staying there. And what we just saw with Mythos, because it's an American company, they could go to our government and say, you need to fix everything because we just broke into everything. Our model could break into everything, you know, in a few hours.
1: They turn themselves in.
2: Yeah.
1: They said, look what I did.
2: China isn't going to do that, right? They're not going to say, hey, CIA, guess what? We just broke all your
1: shut your lights and shut your water, right?
2: Yeah. And so it's so vital that we continue to move faster. And it's important for the salvation of the free world.
1: But you also wrote this book because you want people to know this is an opportunity now, using AI to create that company.
2: Yes. My message to any of your listeners out there, what I wrote this book for is it's an invitation to say, if you've had an idea, something you've just thought, why isn't there this product or this thing out there? Now is the best time ever for you to actually build that. And you can do it with no engineers, nobody else.
1: You could ask AI to do what your idea
2: is. Ask AI how to do it. Ask it to be your thought partner and then ask it to be your factory. And now is the best moment. You don't need to quit your job. You could just do this as a side hustle. And this book is a how-to. Like, what do you do next?
1: You did it.
2: Yeah. Right?
1: How many companies have you started?
2: Five that have
1: been successful. Did you have any that didn't work?
2: Yeah. I've had failures the whole way through. Part of succeeding is failing a lot, failing really quickly.
1: Maybe even not using that word, right? It's just like, okay, I haven't won yet. You know?
2: Yeah, so, my dad used to say you're in between successes. You know?
1: I would love to spin that. Just like you can never say I can't.
2: Yeah.
1: Right? It doesn't work. It gives the wrong signals. Pick up Mark's book. He's lived the life that he writes about, Life at the Speed of Play, launch products that people love. Mark, thanks so much for coming in.
2: Yeah, I love talking to you about all this.
1: Yeah, great. U.S. and Brian Kilmeade Show. 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

0: Hi, folks. Rick Kasugi here from North Dayton Garden Center. 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We have tri-colored beech trees that give you red and pink colors all summer. We've got ginkgo trees, which turn bright gold color in the fall. Or try some of our Japanese maples by your patio or your deck. We have 200 of these on hand. 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So come out to North Dayton Garden Center at 1309 Brant Pike.
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2: Live from the WHIO News Center, this is Miami Valley's News at 10. It's our top local story, a new lawsuit being filed against Wilberforce University.
3: Rounds of rain and storms right here in the Valley. I'm Storm Center 7 meteorologist Brittley Ritz, going to break down the timing for you and talk about how much rain you can expect.
4: Got the right lane blocked on northbound I-75 just beyond Dryden Road due to repairs and maintenance. You're going to want to move over to the left in order to get around it. Jason Michaels, WHIO Triple Team Traffic.
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2: And it's our top local story. A lawsuit is being filed against Wilberforce University following a student's death back in April.
6: The family's attorney says Savannah Jones was going through initiation with a social drinking club on campus known as the Turtles. The lawsuit says Savannah had to drink a bottle of liquor to join and that she got so dangerously sick she had to be carried across campus to her dorm room. That is where she later died.
2: And that's News Center 7's Xavier Hershevitz. Alcohol is not allowed on campus. We're waiting to hear from the university about the wrongful death suit. WHIO News Time is 10:01. It's 68 degrees now in downtown Dayton. And we're working to learn more about a teacher in Miami County accused of sexual misconduct. A deputy responding to Milton Union Board of Education last Thursday being given details on a possible sex offense and grooming incident involving them and a recently graduated student. No names have been released as the investigation is still ongoing. And we're following day three in a Dayton murder trial. Yesterday, Julius Williamson's defense did not call any of its own witnesses. He's accused of shooting 18-year-old Alfred Hale III to death last year. We are hearing a 911 call made by one witness after prosecution played video of the confrontation at the downtown RTA hub.
7: I believe a young man has been shot and laying on the floor in the store. He's on the ground screaming. They got gunpowder on my little residue.
2: The jury is set to hear closing arguments tomorrow. And we're working to learn more about a shooting near a bar in Dayton overnight. Dispatchers say the gunfire happened around 1 a.m. on Watervliet Avenue. Dayton police have yet to confirm if anyone is hurt or if they know what exactly happened here.
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2: And despite peace talks for the Middle East, we are still feeling the effects of the ongoing conflict at the pump here in Ohio. News Center 7's Nick Foley.
8: A gallon of regular gas averaging $3.94. That is according to AAA. In Miami County, it's $3.92 on average. And in Clark County, the price jumped up to $3.90. Greene County, it's even higher at $3.91 a gallon on average.
2: 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The Storm Center 7 forecast is next.
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10: 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Nothing's worse than sitting on 75 in traffic and not knowing what's going on. Your phone? Not so helpful. That's why we're the home of triple team traffic every 10 minutes. 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
2: 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Now with the Miami Valley's most accurate and dependable forecast, here's Storm Center 7 meteorologist Brittley Ritz.
12: 80 degrees this afternoon, sunny with low humidity. 62 tomorrow morning, a stray shower or storm. Better chances throughout the afternoon and evening. Still very scattered with a high of 82. 76 degrees on Friday. Rain most likely throughout the latter part of your morning and afternoon and evening. Still holding on to rain chances on Saturday with the occasional rumble of thunder. A high of 79 and 84 on Sunday with scattered thunderstorms. I'm Storm Center 7 meteorologist Brittley Ritz on Dayton Severe Weather Station 1290 and 95.7 WHIO.
2: And the latest scan of the live Doppler 7 radar is sunny and all clear across the Miami Valley this morning. Now 70 degrees in Xenia, 68 in downtown Dayton. Our next scheduled news in less than 15 minutes and immediately when it breaks. 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
13: 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It's Brian Kilmeade.
14: So glad you're there. It's the Brian Kilmeade Show coming to you from here, right in New York City, which is basically becoming a socialist haven at 48th and 6th in Midtown Manhattan. Standing by is Senator Tim Sheehy. He wouldn't know what that's like. He spent most of his time in Montana. Senator Armed Services Committee, retired Navy SEAL pilot. Tim Sheehy with us in a matter of moments. Trey Gowdy at the bottom of the hour. So we got an action-packed hour. So before we get to Tim, we know the President of the United States got a couple of meetings today. He's going to Capitol Hill, talk to senators like Tim, the whole caucus. There's some that are upset about the president and the DEI choices acting. They wanted a chance to vote on the new guy, and they didn't. And he also wants the Save America Act passed. So see if they can get past that. He also wants to blow up the filibuster. We'll talk to Tim about that. So let's get to the big three.
3: Number three.
15: Well, we see an incredible enthusiasm everywhere, in every host city. The cities are full. The stadiums are full. The atmosphere is great. Right. People are coming, and they want to come to America.
14: And by the way, that's the bagpipes are about Scotland playing Brazil today. World Cup better by the day as legends Ronaldo and Messi find the back of the net. Global fans are celebrating this country, and the U.S. shows they are ready to make some history on the field.
3: Number two.
16: This has been signed, has been agreed. Nuclear activities that are going to be carried out will be supervised by the IAEA.
14: Rafael Grossi, he's head of the IAEA. Chaotic start for the Iran talks, but the oil is flowing through the strait. But now, all of a sudden, they're starting to have an Iranian insurance company. Tolls and fees are set to be set up within 60 days. Will that be acceptable? I hope not.
3: Number one.
17: Abolish ICE. Free Palestine.

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2: There is. Has been wedded to the Islamist movement for quite some time. I mean, the Iranian Revolutionary Guard Corps, oddly enough, is connected to this. I mean, the revolution in Iran in 1979 was very much a woven together product of the Red-Green Alliance. And the New York City DSA movement that we're seeing now, led by Mamdani, who's the poster child, is that as well. And they're the vanguard. They are giving political permission for Democrats to mirror these policies from coast to coast. Abdul al-Sayed in Michigan. Michigan is not exactly a hotbed of socialism. I mean, it's an old Rust Belt state of factory workers and, you know, blue-collar people. But apparently now the Democrats' choice for Senate is also a Democrat socialist who is also an Islamist. And of course, anti-Semitism now appears to be an accepted platform of the Democrat socialists. Now, I think the Democrat Party has a choice now. They're at a crossroads, or I should say they're at a Y in the road. Are they going to work as an establishment? Hakeem Jeffries, Chuck Schumer, are they going to work to say, listen, we are not the party of anti-Semitism. We're not the party of socialism, Marxism, and communism, which has killed more people than every other ism combined in the history of mankind. Are we going to be the blue-collar labor party that we used to be or not? And I think that struggle's happening as we are watching right now, and I think it's pretty clear which side's winning.
3: I want to talk about the I hear you, and I could play a ton of soundbite that'll just support you. Free Palestine, abolish ICE, abolish prisons. One of these women actually went on abolishing prisons. Can you imagine this? Let alone everything else they stand for. But doesn't it sound familiar? Do you remember the hostages when they luckily were able to get out of the tunnels in Gaza? They said that their captors were celebrating the protests in America, and there was communication between them. Why would they be looking at Columbia University and celebrating and have communication between them, like Mahmoud Khalil and some of those links? Don't you think that needs to be fully explored?
2: I mean, it should be explored, but I think it's pretty evident why. It's because throughout history, and this is the Islamist movement has focused on a global caliphate. This goes back to the 700s AD when you saw a very new religion, which was Islam. Obviously, Prophet Muhammad, and you know, the 620s to the 680s, as the Sunnis and Shias split as a diversion. It really wasn't a religious split. It was a cultural one between the Persians and the Arabs who were sharing a religion but refused to, of course, come together in the ideology of that religion. And in the 700s, they became an expansionist religious empire to create a caliphate. And all the way up through Iberia and Spain and all the way to Constantinople, which at one point, Constantinople, today's Istanbul, was the largest Christian city in the world. Of course, now it's a seat of a major Muslim nation in the Ottoman Empire. So the expansionist belief of Islam is always they want to create a global caliphate of Sharia law. And that's not conspiracy theory. That's just quite literally what they say. That's what the Quran says, what they've done. So it makes all kinds of sense for a radical terrorist group in the middle of Gaza to celebrate that their ideology is now being promulgated in the greatest city of the greatest nation on earth, right in New York, in the heart of New York City, Columbia, one of our greatest institutes of higher learning, traditionally, at one point led by Dwight D. Eisenhower. Imagine that, Dwight Eisenhower, after being a five-star general, before becoming president of the United States, was the president of Columbia University. Imagine that today. Imagine what would happen today on the Columbia campus with all these lunatic Hamas, Jew-hating communists. If they put an American war general in charge of Columbia, you'd have an absolute, it would make Antifa look like child's play. So those terrorist groups look to the U.S. and see that we have these, of course, funded Muslim protests across the nation celebrating their ideology. It validates them. And of course, that is their mission, is to spread this murderous ideology around the entire world in any way possible.
3: So Senator Tim Sheehy with us now, please watch on the stream. So, Senator, the big story, of course, the talks that are going on with Iran. The Strait of Hormuz has rebounded. They had 93 vessels going from Friday to Sunday, 32 prior to the weekend. About 100 ships per day is the goal, and they're getting there. So would you say the talks are progressing in a way that you're happy with, or are you concerned with the fact that they got immediate sanctions relief and are cashing in on their oil at full market rate?
2: Well, of course, I'm deeply concerned any time we allow any revenue recognition to be realized by the IRGC. The Iranian Revolutionary Guard Corps is the murderous brigade, essentially, that runs Iran. They are an organization that is bent on terror destruction. And any revenue, any cash, any money, any intake to the Iranian nation flows directly to the coffers of the IRGC and is then redirected into their expansionist efforts. Of course, the Strait

0: being open. The product of that will bring down gas prices. That's good for the global economy. That's good for America. Of course, we want our nation to succeed in these talks. I don't want to be fighting Iran for another 47 years. I don't want to be bombing Iran for another 47 years. And I hope that the delegation is successful in finding an off-ramp. But the goal of this is not to find an off-ramp. The goal of this is to make sure that this murderous barbarian regime stops killing Americans, stops killing our allies, and stops spreading terror around the world. And I think it's important we don't conflate those two goals. The goal is not to have an off-ramp. The goal is to solve a very serious threat to America. And those things can diverge at some point. And if we find that Iran is recognizing revenue and then redirecting that cash into terrorist activities, bullets, bombs, rockets, missiles, and insurgent groups, then we have to put an immediate stop to it. And Right. We can open the straits by force, and we should open them by force should they decide once again to attempt to close them.
1: Have you seen the war plan that would allow the force to be opened by force? Have you seen it?
0: Yeah, I mean, look, we've had that plan on the books since the 80s, Brent, as you know. I mean, this is not the first Strait of Hormuz crisis we've faced. And when we hear that the straits are, quote unquote, closed, as I've tried to explain to a lot of people this past several months, there's not a chain link fence they pull across. There's not a magical gate they shut and say they're closed. You know, you shall not pass. It's a matter of commercial risk tolerance. And the insurance industry has a far lower tolerance for risk, for hull risk, for loss than they have in previous generations. And the last time we had a real straits crisis in the 80s, you know, the insurance industry had more of a tolerance for commercial risk. The truth is, if 100 ships try to drive through the strait, the 95, 98, 99 of them will make it through. But that 1% is a level of risk that the insurance industry is not willing to backstop. And that's where Project Freedom came in, where we could provide an insurance backstop, U.S.-backed guarantee with military protection for vessels, and scaling that up to a broader, more expansive operation is possible and should be done. So we're very capable of opening the straits. It just comes at a cost that, of course, the president has to make the decision of the risk to our forces, and the industry has to make the decision of risk to their balance sheet. So the straits, Iran does not have the power to close the straits. They have the power to impose risk on vessels passing the straits. And when that risk reaches a certain level, the industry says, we're not going to take it.
1: We have the New York Times today, and they say right now ships going through have to give 48 hours notice. And Iran says they're going to be issuing their own insurance, and they're going to be charging fees. It's an infrastructure they're setting up to take over in 60 days. The president told me today it's not true. What do you think?
0: I hope it's not true. And I think what we see with this messaging between the admin and the Iranians, this is not a reflection of the president's administration. This is a reflection of the counterparty we are dealing with, which is a regime that has zero belief that they need to adhere to agreements with America or any Western nation. They view that their mission for a global caliphate supersedes any legal mechanism, national or international, and they will just say whatever it takes to get things done. So I have no doubt they are telling Vance and Kushner and Witkoff and the Europeans exactly what we want to hear, and they turn around and do something else. And that's who we're dealing with. That's the reality of our counterparty in these negotiations.
1: Senator, I talked to someone extremely close to negotiations who said there's moderate forces and then there's the supreme leader forces, and that we're trying to prop up the moderate forces. Do you believe that they're playing good cop, bad cop, and there are no moderate forces? For example, they label the speaker and the president as a moderate force within the realm of the Iranian party. Is it a mistake to think there is some?
0: I think it's a mistake to believe that our definition of moderate may apply there. We have to realize, like, let's not let the window move too far here. Moderate in Iran is still, by our standards, people who still want us dead. They still hate America. They still have no desire to be friends with us, but maybe they're willing to say, listen, let's hold off on the killing of our own people and fueling proxies for a bit until we lick our wounds. And whereas the extremists are welcoming the destruction of this confrontation. But I do think we are dealing with multiple factions. There's no questions that our negotiating team is having to deal with the fact that we're not dealing with a unified counterparty. We're dealing with multiple factions within the Iranian regime, because we've obviously decimated a lot of their leadership. And some of those factions probably genuinely do want to make a real deal to bring hostilities to an end. Some of them probably want to find a way to recognize revenue and bring cash in to wait out the clock and wait out Trump, so that they can get to a new administration, whether it's Republican or Democrat, and roll the dice and say, we're going to be treated better next administration. And there's probably a group too that says, we just want to fight. We want to fight,
1: yeah,
0: and we want to show the fight of the great Satan will happen, and they're spoiling for that fight.
1: I want General Donahue, four-star general, have had a chance to meet and be on base in Germany as well as in North Carolina, and he's got this reputation of being maybe the finest active general in our Army for every day that he was wearing that, had a star on his shoulder. Now he's up to four. He was let go last night, and he was fired. And I don't know why, but it seems to be a personal animus with somebody within the Secretary of War's cabinet, because I know he's had, not from talking to him, he's had no negative interactions. You know him, too, and you know who a warfighter is and who knows politics to go far in the military. What do you think of General Donahue, and how do you feel about him being let go?
0: Well, there's no question that CD, as we all call him, is one of our absolute best general officers. There's no question he's, a tremendous career service. And we both come from the special operations world, and we both worked together on some of the same units over our deployments. So tremendous respect for CD. And it definitely is a loss of the nation. He's retiring. You know, from my understanding, it was, you know, he was going to retire and did retire. I just saw him a few weeks ago in Europe, and my understanding was he was retiring. I didn't hear that he was specifically fired per se, but
1: he was told to retire. How about that? Yeah. He was told.
0: Yeah,
1: to retire.
0: Yeah. I think it was clear that he was showing that there's not going to be a next career progression for him. So I think you were right in that point that, you know, there was not going to be a next step. Listen, that's a loss. I have a great relationship with our Secretary of Defense, Secretary of War now. And I think he's doing a much needed realignment of the GOFO, the General Officer Flag Officer Corps. I think that there would have been a great benefit to the Army for CD to have, a future role, whether that was his choice or someone else's choice. The bottom line is, you know, he's retiring and moving on. He's leaving an incredible career behind him. But I think there's no question it'll be a loss to the Army. But we also have some fantastic leaders right across the rest of the formation.
1: Yeah.
0: So it's a loss, and CD's a great man. But at the same time, I think Hegseth and his team are doing a much needed realignment and also reduction of the GOFO Corps. We had way too many GOFOs, officers, flag officers.
1: But it's like telling Tom Brady to retire at 35, knowing he'd win three more Super Bowls by the time he's 45. J.D. Vance said this about Israel. Do the one where it says, wake up.
2: Over the last 3 months, two-thirds of the defensive weapons that have protected your homeland have been built by American hands and paid for by American tax dollars. The problem for Israel is not Donald J. Trump. And anybody in Israel who thinks their biggest problem is the President of the United States needs to wake up and smell the reality of the situation
1: that country is in. We're up against a break, but your thoughts about that?
0: Listen, at the end of the day, Israel is our closest ally in the region, hands down. And it's true the rest of the world is turning on Israel right now, but that's not something we should revel in. It's something we should be extremely disturbed by, because they're fighting for their very survival. And they're probably the only nation in that region that truly reflects American values. And there's no question I'll stand with them always, not because of some AIPAC influencer campaign, as everyone loves to say. It's simply because they are the only beacon of democracy, freedom, and liberty in the region. They've been our closest ally from intelligence to military cooperation. I'd be quite honest to say I believe we've gotten more out of our partnership with Israel than they have over the years, because their ability to collect intelligence, help us target and help us know what's going to happen before it happens has saved many, many American lives.
1: Senator Sheehy, I couldn't agree more, and you're the one doing it. Senator Tim Sheehy, thanks so much. Good luck in your meeting with the president today.
0: All right. Thanks, Brian.
1: Back in a moment.
3: 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News, weather, and traffic coming up in seconds. WHIO.
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9: Now from the WHIO News Center, here are the three big things you need to know. A frantic 911 call made during a massive house fire in Montgomery County this morning. A wrongful death lawsuit is being filed against Wilberforce University under accusations of hazing. And a Dayton murder trial enters its third day. Full details on these stories and more. Our next scheduled newscast is at 10:30. I'm Sierra Lawson, WHIO Continuing News.
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17: 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I'm Storm Center 7 meteorologist Brittley Ritz.
9: 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It's 71 degrees in Dayton at 1029 on 1290 and 95.7 WHIO.
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20: If I were there now, I would give the Iranians about a week to actually deliver on allowing Americans to come in and inspect everything, anytime, anywhere, inspections by Americans on the ground in Iran. And if they didn't do that, and if they couldn't demonstrate that they were serious about getting rid of all the infrastructure to build ballistic missiles, I'd reinstitute the blockade and I'd put more economic pain on them. I would keep the strait open, but I'd certainly keep it open in a way that the Omanis and the Iranians can't even begin to think about charging a toll or a registration fee or underwriting ships that are going through that strait. It is an international waterway. It's why we went to war.
1: That is Secretary of State. That is Secretary of State Mike Pompeo. And he has said it out. Listen, this is the deal you have. This is how they make the best of it. And that's what's got to be. Take the frozen funds, pay back the families that have been abused, and rebuild our bases.
9: Live from the WHIO News Center, this is Miami Valley's News at 10:30. It's our top local story. It's day three in the trial for a man accused of killing a Dayton teen.
17: We've been below normal for over 2 weeks going into the weekend. I'm Storm Center 7 meteorologist Ridley Ritz. We'll talk about the heat because it's about to ramp back up when it gets here and how hot it's going to be.
21: Got the right lane blocked on northbound 75 beyond Dryden Road due to repairs and maintenance. You want to move to the left. Jason Michaels, WHIO, Triple Team Traffic.
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9: And it's our top local story. It's now day three in the murder trial of a Dayton man accused of killing a Dunbar senior last year. Yesterday, Julius Williamson's defense did not call any of its own witnesses. He's accused of shooting 18-year-old Alfred Hill III to death near the downtown RTA hub. Prosecution has played video of the confrontation and even 911 calls made by witnesses. The jury is set to hear closing arguments tomorrow. And we're working to learn more about two shootings that Dayton cops responded to overnight.
23: The first happened around 1 a.m. near Belmont Billiards Bar on Watervliet Avenue in Dayton. The second happened on West Norman Avenue around 2 a.m. And it's not clear if anyone was injured in these shootings or what happened. We have reached out to Dayton police to learn more about the shootings.
9: And that's News Center 7's Nick Foley reporting. Wilberforce University is facing a wrongful death lawsuit following claims of hazing. The family of Savannah Jones says she was going through initiation in a drinking club called the Turtles in April, where she had to consume an entire bottle of liquor, later passing away after being taken back to her dorm. We're waiting to hear more from the university about the suit. Savannah's cause of death has not yet been ruled. And we're hearing the 911 call made as a fire broke out inside of a Dayton home this morning. The flames on Brooklyn Avenue starting just before 3 o'clock.
24: I don't see flames. We just see a lot of smoke coming out the house, and you can hear it. You can hear it, though. You can hear it cracking in there.
25: Okay. And you're not sure if anyone's inside?
9: The caller went on to say they believe the home is vacant. We are waiting to hear from Dayton Fire on what started this and if anyone is hurt.
19: This is WHIO Continuing News.
9: And President Trump is set to meet with lawmakers on Capitol Hill today. He's expected to talk with Republican senators about the stalled SAVE Act. And while there, Press Secretary Carolyn Leavitt says he will sign the 21st Century Road to Housing Act, something he promises to use for lowering housing costs across the country. Miami Valley's most accurate and dependable forecast. Here, Storm Center 7 meteorologist Brittley Ritz.
17: A high temperature of 80 degrees this afternoon, still holding on to a north wind, and that will keep us without the humidity for one more day. 62 tomorrow morning, the humidity ramping up thanks to a southwest wind. We'll notice it definitely tomorrow afternoon with a high of 82. Small chance of a few showers and storms early tomorrow, mainly north of I-70, but we all have that opportunity, especially as we get into the afternoon and evening, although they are still very scattered. I'm Storm Center 7 meteorologist Ridley Ritz on Dayton Severe Weather Station 1290 and 95.7 WHIO.
9: And the latest scan of the live Doppler 7 radar is looking all clear across the Miami Valley this morning. Now 72 degrees over in Oxford, 72 in downtown Dayton. Our next scheduled news in less than 15 minutes and immediately when it breaks. 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
3: Here's a look at what's happening around the Miami Valley this week. Beetlejuice the Musical is going on. 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The Festival of St. John's down in Middletown, that's happening this weekend. 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This is in Riverside. $10 to get in. 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It's going to be in Centerville on Sunday. 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
3: It was not the end of a political movement. It was the beginning.
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5: Yeah, Jamal Bowman, no wonder he lost. He's so civil. By the way, he can't even wear a collared shirt to a rally. That is Trey, for joining us now is Trey Gowdy to comment on this. Former chairman of House Oversight, host of the wildly successful Sunday Night in America with Trey Gowdy. Sundays at 9 o'clock, author of a brand new book, The Color of Death. It's a novel. Trey, welcome back.
6: Hey, Brian, how are you? I can't think of Jamal Bowman without thinking about my local fire department.
5: Exactly.
6: Is it just me or...
5: Well, I mean, he lost twice, didn't get the message. He's more radical than ever. Every other word is an expletive out of his mouth. And he did pull the fire alarm and then deny it, but they caught him on film. But thankfully, Mike Lawler beat him twice. Hopefully, Lawler can be successful again. But I wanted to play that montage for you because that's the mindset that won in New York City. And being that you're not in New York City, unlike where I'm at now, do you believe this is a blue bubble or is that bubble beginning to spread?
6: I think it's going to spread a little bit, but only because so few people vote in primaries. If you go back and look at how many people enabled AOC to beat Joe Crowley, it's a pretty small number. Now, she's a household name now, and some of these other comrades may become household names too. It's like the most extreme elements of the House Freedom Caucus, not the normal guys, not like Jimmy Jordan and others, but the most extreme. I think the volume outpaces the size. Martha, I love Martha McCallum, so do you. I made this comment to her earlier. It's hard. It is hard to live in New York right now. And if you're a business, you don't feel wanted. If you're a person of any means, I don't get like wanting to tax success. But I think socialism is a movement, but politically the power is going to be concentrated in urban centers and will be offset, you know, by the rest of the, you know, people that did not go to mental hospitals in South Carolina.
5: I look at Plattner in Maine, not an urban setting, and he destroyed a left-wing liberal governor, well-known. I know she's 78 years old. That was an issue. But Plattner, being a socialist, he embraced Bernie Sanders. Bernie Sanders really led him through. Elizabeth Warren led him through. And this other theme of anti-Semitism is one of the reasons that Dan Goldman, who was just a firebrand liberal, who just got crushed by Brad Lander, who stands for nothing, former DSA member, but now is firmly in their corner. He says it is anti-Semitism. Listen to what Dan said yesterday after losing Cut 12.
7: What I am most concerned about is that it is clearly veering from the opposition to what another government is doing into outright anti-Semitism, which is on the rise, something I certainly felt during this campaign, and is something that the entire Democratic Party, not just Jews, are going to have to grapple with.
5: You agree with that, right?
6: Yeah, I think both parties are having to grapple with things right now. I mean, look, I was no fan of Goldman's. I thought he was really unfair to the president. But the notion that he's somehow insufficiently liberal to represent even New York is crazy. I mean, it wasn't even close. But then you look on the other hand and you see Republicans with like 99% voting records with the president, and they get washed out. Look, you raised Maine. That's a great point. That is statewide, but it's also a very small state. So Graham Plattner, maybe he can convince sufficient people in Maine. I'm not convinced he's going to. What really alarms me is when you confront voters with his Nazi tattoo, with his treatment of women, they don't care. And my fear is like character just doesn't matter in politics anymore. I was telling Tim Scott the other day, the reason I love him is not just that he votes the right way, he votes and acts the right way. And now I think it just matters like what comes out of your mouth. People don't care about your personal conduct.
5: That's true. I mean, Plattner is the biggest example, but hopefully Susan Collins pounds him in the polls. But what they believe, abolishing prisons, this Chevalier, whatever her name is, she wants to abolish prisons. And she runs on the pro Hamas. Go ahead.
6: That gives you an opening. And as skilled as you are, then I want you to ask the audience, do you really want Dylann Roof in the house next to you? That's who killed 9 black Christians at Mother Emanuel. Yep. Do you really want the Boston Marathon? We Republicans have got to do a better job of personalizing that. To say that we want to abolish prisons or no one serves a sentence longer than 10 years, start putting a face with that. Dylann Roof killed 9 people because they happened to be born black. And these crazy people want him in the neighborhood with you. I just don't think there's much of an audience for that.
5: I hear you. But they also, you know what's so interesting is I think need to be investigated. I'll keep saying it. The DSA is now more powerful than the DNC. They certainly have the momentum. I want to know how much money is coming outside our borders. That needs to be investigated immediately. We know that Act Blue is being investigated, and we have the CEO saying, basically taking the fifth on that. That's got to be done right now.
6: By the way, you know this, but I want to make sure all of your listeners know this. There is no general right to silence. There is a right to not incriminate yourself. So when somebody takes the fifth, you can't take the fifth on a question that's non-incriminating. So anytime you hear someone like the head of Act Blue invoking the fifth, you should just think to yourself, she's done something wrong and she doesn't want to talk about it. And that should tell you about all you need to know about that group.
5: Yeah, lastly, Alan Wilson wins big Republican nomination, so that's not that's a little bit president endorsed both candidates. But I want to bring over to the Iran situation. You know, Iran says one thing, president says another. It looks like weapons inspectors are going to come in. There's got to be an American in that group if they're going to come in. What concerns, where do we start? What concerns do we have on the MOU and these talks that are now 5 days old?
6: It's one of those situations where I'm extremely pessimistic, but yet hope I'm wrong. I read the MOU. I was not a fan of it. I think part of this is because we have elections and the Iranians do not. And, you know, if I were giving the president advice, which I try really hard not to, I would get Marco Rubio and John Ratcliffe and himself out there and convince the American people nobody likes war. Nobody likes paying higher prices. But what we're trying to do will echo through the halls of history. And I'm just asking you to sacrifice a little bit longer. The Iranians don't have to ask their people to sacrifice, but we do. I think a lot of what's happening with the strait being closed is kind of being governed by the prospect of us having a bad midterm. If we did not have the midterms coming, I think our patience level would be a little bit higher. I think we should close it again. It is international water. It doesn't belong to them. Our allies need to get off of their fat behinds and come help us. But I don't want to give money to the Iranians. I don't want the Iranians to have old money because we both know they're not going to build schools for girls. Brian, they're going to kill people.
5: I hear you. No wonder you had such a great show. Highly rated. Sunday Night in America with Trey Gowdy sets the standard for the whole week. Sundays at 9:00. Trey, thanks so much.
6: Brother, I am the lead-in for the most talented man on television, Brian Kilmeade. You're the closer. I'm the setup man.
5: I do come on after you. That's the only thing I'll give you. But thanks so much, Trey. 10:00. Back in a moment.
6: Take care, brother.
5: You got it.
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13: 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A Montgomery County murder trial continues on to day three. An investigation is underway after gunfire is heard by a Dayton bar overnight. And a family files a lawsuit towards Wilberforce University following the death of a student earlier this year. Full details on these stories and more. Our next scheduled newscast is at 11. I'm Sierra Lawson, WHIO continuing.
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19: 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I'm Dr. Natalie Ailey with Take Two Healthcare.
20: The heat will ramp back up very soon across the Miami Valley. I'm Storm Center 7 meteorologist Brittley Ritz.
21: And I'm Sierra Lawson in the WHIO News Center. It's 74 degrees in Dayton at 1050 on 1290 and 95.7 WHIO.
5: Agent, so far, what part of the cup has surpassed your expectations, and what are you still wait and see mode on?
22: Well, first off, good morning. Thank you. We are knee deep into this now. Okay, so a couple of things have, I guess, surprised me. The speed in which this World Cup has been embraced by America. Not that it wouldn't have happened, just, again, the speed in which it happened. I think that's been huge. I think, you know, on the field, some of the amazing things that we have seen, whether it's, you know, debutantes having really, really good performances, whether it's the stars showing up on a consistent basis. And as you know, that doesn't always happen, and yet they are bringing it day after day after day. And then I guess it would be the appreciation of America through the lens of the World Cup. We are seeing visitors that come here and almost remind us about how awesome this country is. And then we are also seeing, like I said, Americans kind of come into the tent. We talked about this before the World Cup. America wants to celebrate America. And this World Cup, through this team, the U.S. team, but also through the World Cup, is giving us an opportunity to just kind of, even for a couple hours a day, celebrate what America is and celebrate this great game, and through that lens of the World Cup.
5: I want to play a little of Gianni Infantino, who was on with me yesterday. Cut 33.
1: Well, we see an incredible enthusiasm everywhere, in every host city. The cities are full. The stadiums are full. Sold out, 99.6% attendance. The fan zones are more than 3 million people in the fan zones already, in the official ones, but the cities are full. We see the Norwegians, the Brazilians, the Argentinians are everywhere. The fans, the Scots, they were in Boston, now they are in Miami. I mean, it's fantastic. The atmosphere is great.
5: He's selling, I get it, but he's actually right. He's everything he said was right.
22: Look, knock on wood that it continues and everybody has a wonderful time. It continues to have a wonderful time, that everybody is safe and that we go on. But, you know, a lot of the, you know, the sky is falling type of narratives that were before the World Cup when it came to attendance and organization, they have petered out for now. And that's a good thing. The stadiums have been wonderful in terms of the atmosphere. As Gianni Infantino, the head of FIFA said, they have been full. They have been, you know, unique and wonderful and diverse in terms of bringing people in from all over the place. And, you know, he mentioned the fan fest. It's not just the fan fest in terms of the official organized fan fest, which have been huge, but also the bars are full and the restaurants are full. I was in a plane the other day, and I had put my head down and I was doing some work. And at the end of the flight, I stood up and every single screen was on the World Cup. So people even that aren't into soccer recognize this as an event and they are watching.
5: So Lexi, let's talk about the U.S. team. And Seth, thankfully, this first time we talked since they got on a roll. They have had two games. They look real good. I didn't love the last 30 minutes against. It was much different the last 30 minutes, in my view, against Australia. But today, tomorrow, we don't need this game. America doesn't need to win the game. So how do you approach it? Who sits, who starts?
22: Yeah, I think it's dangerous for the team, and I think it's even dangerous for us on the outside to say this game doesn't matter. As you know, in sports, momentum is everything, and this team is flying right now in terms of confidence. There will be changes, and that's completely necessary. We are in this luxury position of the third game. We've already won the group after having won the first two games, but I'm greedy. I'm greedy, Brian. I want to win all three games. I want to continue to make a statement, and I don't want to lose any of the momentum on the field or off the field in terms of people that keep coming into the tent.
5: How many people have one yellow card? How many players?
22: We have a bunch of players, four different players out there, including some big players.
5: Would you sit them?
22: Yeah, you got to sit them because as important and wonderful, and I think the game tomorrow against Turkey is going to be a celebration of this team and what they have already done. There'll be a competitive aspect, and I want to win it. Like I said, I'm greedy, but there's also has to be a recognition of a greater good that comes in the round of 32 that's going to be played up in San Francisco. We don't know the opponent yet, but that is, you know, a knockout type of game, and you want everybody ready for that, and so you can't risk having a player get another yellow card and having to sit out that
5: game. I saw the whole thing, the odds, they say it's going to be Bosnia, but there's a lot of games left to be played. But who would you like to see on the bench? Would you want to see Reyna start? Would you want to see Weah start?
22: Yeah, I think we haven't seen Weah this tournament. I think we'd see him. Ricardo Pepi up top instead of Balogun. And, you know, I love Balogun, but he's on a yellow. So there are plenty of quality players and certainly enough talent to get this third win and to make history in terms of winning every single group game. And these are wonderful times, and this is a wonderful team, and this team has been built on depth.
5: Pulisic, would you play him?
22: Yeah, I think you got him. I mean, he was training full, and there's balance of, yeah, you want to rest players and give players so they're as healthy as possible, but also you got to get into a groove. And it's not that he's going to forget how to play soccer, but I definitely would play Christian Pulisic and you know, let him go out there and lead this kind of different group and hopefully with the same results.
5: But, you said he's training. Is he training against other players or is he training on his own?
22: Yeah, no, he's not training alone anymore. We found out from our Jenny Taft that he is training and in full training. And so that's a good thing. Nobody is ever 100%. Last time any of us were 100%, we were 10 years old. So that's never going to happen. But he is training with all the other players, and it's not any specialized thing right now in terms of his injury.
5: So in terms of you and Abramovich, you guys have a great sparring session on the set. How do you think it's going? Are you guys really friends? I think it's really intriguing to see you guys disagree.
22: Yeah, so there's a wonderful drama brewing in terms of our set with me and Zlatan Ibrahimovic, a wonderful legend of the game alongside Thierry Henry. So I'm surrounded by some incredibly talented gentlemen on the field and off the field. Lots of ego flying around. We have back and forth. We agree. We disagree. But it's kind of must see right now. But I have a tremendous amount of love and respect for the work that they're doing, and certainly the wrangler over there when it comes to Rebecca Lowe trying to keep us all in order. That is not an easy job, my friend. But it's fun. Bring it on in. We have good moments and bad moments, and we agree and we disagree, but that's part of the fun.
5: So listen, this is the hardest question yet. Tim Howard came out, maybe the finest goalkeeper America will ever produce, and said, get over it. America's not winning the World Cup. Landon Donovan said, why not? They got to play their best games ever. What does Alexi Lalas say?
22: So it's interesting, as I'm looking at these teams in this particular World Cup and the amount of teams that I say, well, you would need an act of the soccer gods for us to beat them, has diminished to the point where that belief, I think, is justified. In this particular tournament, with as good as this U.S. team is and is capable of being, and as not weak, but weaker in terms of the actual elites. When you're, look, Argentina's flying right now. Spain is still going to be there. France is just incredibly, good. But the opportunity and the pathway, again, you win your group, now you're in an easier pathway. That's something I think America can grab a hold on and be very, very excited about. So, yeah, why not us?
5: I love it. Alexi Lalas, thanks so much. It's great to get you at the halftime show, and then we'll get you tomorrow on Fox and Friends. Alexi,
22: you're
5: thanks
22: the best,
5: so much.
22: My friend.
5: You got it.
22: See ya.
5: Back in a moment. Brian Kilmeade Show.
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24: 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I'm Dr. Natalie Ailey with Take Two Healthcare.
25: 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It's our top local story, and a family files a lawsuit towards Wilberforce University.
26: Rounds of rain and storms right here in the valley. I'm Storm Center 7 meteorologist Brittley Ritz, going to break down the timing for you and talk about how much rain you can expect.
27: If you're coming into Dayton on northbound 75 from the Moraine area, you're going to be encountering a bit of a delay due to some repairs and maintenance on northbound 75 beyond Dryden Road. Jason Michaels, WHIO Triple Team Traffic.
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25: And it's our top local story. A lawsuit is being filed against Wilberforce University following a student's death back in April.
7: The family's attorney says Savannah Jones was going through initiation with a social drinking club on campus known as the Turtles. The lawsuit says Savannah had to drink a bottle of liquor to join and that she got so dangerously sick she had to be carried across campus to her dorm room. That is where she later died.
25: And that's News Center 7's Xavier Hershovitz. Alcohol is not allowed on campus. We're waiting to hear from the university about the wrongful death suit. WHIO News Time is 11:01. It's 75 degrees now in downtown Dayton. And we're working to learn more about a shooting near a bar in Dayton overnight. Dispatchers say the gunfire happened around 1 a.m. on Watervliet Avenue. Dayton police have yet to confirm if anyone is hurt or if they know what exactly happened here. And we're following day three in a Dayton murder trial. Yesterday, Julius Williamson's defense did not call any of its own witnesses. He's accused of shooting 18-year-old Alfred Hale III to death last year. We're hearing a 911 call made by one witness after prosecution played video of the confrontation at the downtown RTA hub.
8: I believe a young man has been shot and laying on the floor in the store. He's on the ground screaming. He got gunpowder on my little residue.
25: The jury is set to hear closing arguments tomorrow. And a new airline is on its way to the Dayton International Airport. Breeze Airways will be adding four destinations later this year. The airline will feature nonstop service to Fort Lauderdale and Fort Myers starting in October. Nonstop flights to Florida and North Carolina will start in November, alongside a one-stop service called Breeze Through.
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25: And inspectors from the International Atomic Energy Agency say they are ready to look at Iran's nuclear facilities, even though the country is denying it.
9: The head of the IAEA said today there will be inspections of Iranian nuclear facilities. He indicated that locating that highly enriched uranium remains a top priority. While the timeline is unclear, this statement shows that while Iran says one thing publicly, there are clear agreements behind the scenes.
25: And that's Fox's Trey Yinks. President Trump threatens that he will do what he has to do if Iran doesn't follow their peace agreements. WHIO News Time is 11:03. The Storm Center 7 forecast is next.
10: 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It's called Miami Valley's Morning News, and it's all news, all weather, and all traffic all morning long. 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Would you give the show a shot? 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
11: Let's say you got a kid who's going to be off to college this fall or is already in, and you're just really frustrated how much it's going to cost. 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
25: 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Now for the Miami Valley's most accurate and dependable forecast, here's Storm Center 7 meteorologist Brittley Ritz.
26: 80 degrees this afternoon, sunny with low humidity. 62 tomorrow morning, a stray shower or storm. Better chances throughout the afternoon and evening. Still very scattered with a high of 82. 76 degrees on Friday, rain most likely throughout the latter part of your morning and afternoon and evening. Still holding on to rain chances on Saturday with the occasional rumble of thunder. A high of 79 and 84 on Sunday with scattered thunderstorms. I'm Storm Center 7 meteorologist Brittley Ritz on Dayton Severe Weather Station 1290 and 95.7 WHIO.
25: And the latest scan of the live Doppler 7 radar is sunny and clear across the Miami Valley this morning. Now 72 degrees in Urbana, 75 in downtown Dayton. Our next scheduled news in less than 15 minutes and immediately when it breaks. 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
16: From high atop Fox News headquarters in New York City, always seeking solutions, never sowing division. It's Brian Kilmeade.
5: Thanks so much for being there. It's the Brian Kilmeade Show. We have a lot going on this hour. Captain Limbaugh is going to be joining us, Chief Executive Officer of Rush Limbaugh's Legacy. And he's got great history books, children's history books that they're re-releasing for charity. And everybody wants to think about 250. He did a great job. I think it's not so much children's, like until 5 years old, more like 8 to 14, which is the perfect age when you can really get people excited about our past, which to me, all you have to do is introduce it. That usually is enough. And Karl Rove is standing by, so let's get to the big three.
15: Number three.
1: Well, we see an incredible enthusiasm everywhere, in every host city. The cities are full, the stadiums are full. The atmosphere is great. Right. People are coming, and they want to come to America.
5: Really? Okay. Gianni Infantino, I think you're 100% right. World Cup, better by day, as legends Ronaldo and Messi find the back of the net. Global fans are celebrating our nation, and the U.S. shows all they are ready as a team to make history.
15: Number two.
17: Peace has been signed, has been agreed. Nuclear activities that are going to be carried out will be supervised by the IAEA.
5: Rafael Grossi, head of the IAEA. Chaotic start for the Iran talks, but they are going to get weapons inspectors in, meaning nuclear inspectors in. The question is, at what cost will there be Americans in that delegation? I have suggestions.
15: Number one.
18: Abolish ICE, free Palestine, and join GSA.
19: It was not the end of a political movement. It was the beginning.
20: It's socialism in the motherfucking house! Yeah!
5: Victorious night for socialists in New York City as Mayor Mamdani goes 3-for-3 over Akeem Jeffries replacing liberals with radicals. What it means for the part of the city and what it means for the party in the midterm elections. I got mixed reviews because a lot of people are saying, well, this is just a blue bubble. What does Karl Rove think? You know, Karl, Wall Street Journal columnist, Fox News contributor, done everything, best-selling author. Karl, when you see you're outside New York, I'm in the middle of it. When you see it, do you look at this as a bubble or something more?
28: Well, this is the representative of the extremes.

0: order for Jennifer C.
1: Is this my double shot, double cream, double froth, double pump, double whip, double sleeve?
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3: The DSA's got to be addressed. I want to know who's financing them. Same with Act Blue. This has to be, we have to pound that into the ground. This is somebody else's agenda. You don't become a socialist in America with a major movement like this. This got to be financed outside our borders. If not, I want to find out and make sure it's not.
4: Yeah, well, first of all, it would be illegal if they were accepting foreign money.
3: Sure.
4: My sense is they're not that dumb. But look, we've had socialists in America for years. Milwaukee had a socialist mayor. What's unusual about this is that it's not merely the socialist nostrums of the government's going to come in and take over the, you know, the means of production. It is now also with a whole bunch of weird cultural stuff and foreign policy views that are antithetical to what America stands for. You know, we now have a member of the United States Congress who says that America deserved 9/11, and we have somebody who attended a celebration on October 8th of the attacks of Hamas on Israel on October 7th. I mean, celebrated the slaughter of innocents. So this is not the normal. This is not our grandfather's socialism. This is today's very left wing, very dangerous, very very much at odds with the American experiment. That's what we're facing today.
3: So listen to this. Within the Democratic Party, you're an outsider here. You're just observing. This is not Republican Democrat yet. Listen to Brad Lander, by the way, who took out a very left wing Trump hater in Dan Goldman over in New York City. Cut to.
5: Our party needs to admit that Joe Biden's hug BB strategy was a catastrophic failure. Yeah. I believe it made us complicit in genocide. Bombs we paid for killed over 70,000 Palestinians, mostly women and children. Tanks we sent made over a million people homeless. Humanitarian aid is still not getting in.
3: The hug of Joe Biden. They're not talking about George Bush. They're not talking about Donald Trump. The hug of Joe Biden, of Bibi, after the October 7th attack was a mistake.
4: Yeah, look, this again, this is New York. So this guy now represents lower Manhattan and some of the more liberal parts of Brooklyn. One of these new members represents what's called the Commie Corridor, northern Brooklyn and southern Queens. But let me just tell you,
3: he's Jewish.
4: There are Democrats. Yeah, this guy's Lander is Jewish. This guy and the two women who got elected are now today unsettling Democrats in places like Middletown, Ohio, and Dallas, Texas. I mean, you know, you think in South Texas they're going to go for abolish ICE? You know, this is a nutty agenda. Now, it may sell well in parts of the four of the five boroughs of New York City, but the Democrats outside of New York City are beginning to think, oh, really? We're going to have to defend this stuff in battleground districts in Nebraska and Ohio and Pennsylvania, and we're going to try and hope to swing Senate seats in places like Maine and Alaska with nuts like this being the face of our party. You know, look, the Republicans had an insurgent movement in 2010, the Tea Party movement, and it unsettled the establishment of the Republican Party because these were newcomers. But they were generally in agreement with the basic philosophy of the Republican Party and conservative movement, less government, lower taxes, and focus on economic growth. These people are at war with what the Democratic Party stands for. You can remember the time when a New York Democrat was, if you thought about them, they were a New York cop. They were a Catholic priest. They were a working class family of ethnic origins who were looking to find their way up. And it was a bunch of Jews. And now they're at war. And they are saying people like that, the cop, the Catholic priest, the observant Jew, the small business person, the entrepreneur, the person who had a social conscience but was a business person. Those people have no role in our party because we're left wingers.
3: So if you were Hakeem Jeffries today, what do? You lost, and you're supposed to be speaker. Are you still the leader?
4: Well, he's going to have, you know, you think that the Freedom Caucus has been problematic for Republican speakers like John Boehner and even the current speaker. Think about what Hakeem Jeffries is going to face if the Democrats do take the House and he becomes the leader of that caucus. These people are going to be demanding votes on things like free kindergarten and abolish ICE and constrict, you know, the immigration authorities and open the borders and cut the military and reduce support for law enforcement, you know, impeach Trump. I mean, this is going to be, if he becomes speaker, if the Democrats

0: Democrats take the House, the majority might be made by left wingers like this from places on the East Coast and the far West Coast.
1: So let's talk about Iran, if we could. The President of the United States yesterday cut 18.
2: You want to see trouble? Let them have a nuclear weapon. We're doing very well with Iran. They've been decimated, and we're making a deal with them, and we'll see how that all goes. And right now, as you probably heard yesterday, we had 19 barrels of oil, 19 million barrels of oil come off, and that's the biggest in the history of the strait, the Hormuz Strait. Our stock market is through the roof, and oil prices are tumbling. We actually hit for a moment today. In fact, I think it's going to break it, $70 a barrel. That's lower than we were when we started. And it's been amazing. And the big thing is Iran will not have a nuclear weapon.
1: Where are we at, Carl? You know what it's like dealing with that region.
0: Yeah, well, look, the president's making three big bets. The first bet is that the economy will be in better shape because oil prices will come down. The second bet is that he is going to be able to get a good deal with the Iranians that will constrict their nuclear programs and constrict their presence in the region. And finally, a big bet that Iran is going to live up to that agreement. So the first one, I think the economy is going to get better because oil prices are going to come down, and that's going to power the recovery. But the other two are very much up in the air, and I worry about the callousness of the Iranians, and I worry about the president not thinking some of these things through. I thought it was incredibly problematic that he said, well, of course they can have ballistic missiles. Others in the region have them, so why can't they? Well, doesn't he understand that the Iranians have been trying to develop an intercontinental ballistic missile to strike the United States? They've already got a missile that can go 4,000 miles and strike our bases at Diego Garcia. You put an intercontinental ballistic missile and marry a nuclear warhead on it, and we live in a much different world if Iran achieves that. And the president said something very wise in 2020 when he was criticizing the Obama agreement with Iran. He said, Iran has never won a war, but they have never lost a negotiation. And I think he needs to carry that in mind when he's talking about like giving them $300 billion. Where's that coming from? Out of the pockets of our allies in the region? You think they want to give Iran $300 billion? You know, what about reducing our presence in the region? The Iranians are demanding that. Why are we silent on their support of terrorist movements? We have J.D. Vance criticizing Israel at the very moment when the Israelis are trying to get a deal with Hezbollah, and the president of Lebanon is saying, I want Hezbollah out of our country. And that's nowhere in the negotiations, support for the terrorist movements that Iran has been providing for decades.
1: I 100% agree with you. I want you people to hear what J.D. Vance said about Israel.
3: Donald J. Trump is the only head of state in the entire world who is sympathetic to the nation of Israel at this moment in time. And he happens to be the head of state of the world superpower. If I was in the cabinet of the Israeli government, I might not be attacking the only powerful ally that I have anywhere left in the entire world. And the second message I would give to some of those cabinet members, Bibi, to his credit, has not gone down this path.
1: So I was wildly insulted and angered by that comment. And you, I wonder what you thought.
0: If I were the vice president of the United States, I would not be kicking our ally around in the Middle East who has stood by us through thick and thin. And it represents an important part of our foreign policy. Our commitment to Israel is strong. It's important for us to support the only democracy in the region. And it is particularly important for us to be strong when they have to deal with terrorists on their borders. And why aren't we up there saying, you know what, Iran, we want you to stop support of Hezbollah. We want to stand in support of not only Israel, but of the freedom of Lebanon. You're so concerned about the sovereignty of Iran. How about showing some respect for the sovereignty of Israel and Lebanon by withdrawing your support of Hezbollah? They get this lecture from the vice president. I thought it was over the top and insulting.
1: Yeah, I thought so too. And I would add that I noticed the tone has been different since. And I saw that one of the key Jewish supporters of the president, Adelson, came out and said, I'm going to withdraw my support if it happens again, or she's withdrawing her support entirely. Sheldon Adelson's widow.
0: Dr. Miriam Adelson, who's a terrific human being. And look, the president has a great many allies, I suspect, who who have said to him, Mr. President, why are you allowing the vice president to go out there and gratuitously insult Israel? He didn't need to say those things. He could have made his point that the president is a strong advocate for Israel. And I hope the Israelis, the Israeli government, the Israeli people understand that we stand firmly with you and we're working on behalf of the peace of the region. That would have been appropriate. And then make your private comments to them. Tell the minister to shut up. But to do it that publicly was like, you know, it was like, a you know, beating his chest and looking, trying to look like a big guy. And instead, he looked like he was simply going out of his way to insult one of our great allies.
1: Yeah, I think that in the big picture, I think this is the time you stand by your allies. It doesn't matter what the rest of the world thinks. So, you know, we watch Europe and their anti-Semitism rage. We watch it sometimes in the Middle East, but thanks to the great work of the previous administration, previous Trump administration, we got a bunch of Gulf states with good relations with Israel. And we also have one country, the UAE, got a piece of the Iron Dome from Israel. So everybody knows Israel does not attack people that don't attack them. That's pretty clear.
0: No, and anyway, but we've wasted enough time on the vice president. I hope he got a sharp lecture when he got home from the president. And if not, I hope he got some candid advice from his advisors that you didn't do yourself or, more importantly, do the United States any good by going out of the way to insult Israel.
1: Tallarico, do you think he's doing a good job in defining himself? Or do you think Paxton's doing a good job defining Tallarico?
0: Paxton's not doing any kind of a job in defining Tallarico. The tension is all inside Camp Tallarico because he's trying to be smart by moderating his views. For example, you know, we need to support the police. And I voted for a state budget that dramatically increased support for law enforcement. But his record keeps coming up and biting him. So the question is going to be, how does he handle that over the course of the campaign? My sense is he's going to handle it by continually trying to be moderate in tone and voice and point to the parts of his record where he did things like vote for the state budget. But I think he's going to try and cover up for the very left-wing views that he has by going after Paxton over all of the scandals in his background. Look, I live in Austin. Austin is like Moscow on the Little Colorado River. I mean, you talk about a left-wing place. And Tallarico originally popped up by taking a suburban Republican seat in the county north of us, Williamson County, and by being a sort of moderate-sounding Democrat. And then they redistricted him with his agreement so that most of his district now is in northern Travis County, which is, you know, the People's Republic of Travis County. And he came out with his true beliefs, which are very left-wing. So the tension is going to be for the next, 5 months, how does he deal with the aspect of that at the same time that he's trying to move to the center in order to get disaffected Republicans and independents. And he's got a shot there. Remember, even before all of these scandals came out, Paxton trailed the rest of the Republican ticket by an average of 177,000 votes 8 years ago and 155 4 years ago.
1: Besides that, you really don't know much about the race. Karl Rove, thanks so much. Awesome job. Back in a moment.
4: Both sides, all opinions. It's Brian Kilmeade. News, weather, and traffic coming up in seconds. WHIO.
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7: Now from the WHIO News Center, here are the three big things you need to know. A Milton Union teacher accused of grooming is under investigation. Dayton police are looking into two separate reports of gunfire overnight. And a new wrongful death lawsuit accuses Wilberforce University of hazing. Full details on these stories and more. Our next scheduled newscast is at 11:30. I'm Sierra Lawson, WHIO Continuing News.
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12: 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I'm Dr. Natalie Ailey with Take Two Healthcare.
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16: More and more people are using ChatGPT or Claude or Gemini or another AI tool when they're shopping. 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And there's a big problem, Better Business Bureau has reported on it as well as others, with fake e-commerce sites. 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You think, wow, that's a great price for what I'm buying. You pop in your credit card information or debit card information and all your stuff, and you just wait for the thing to arrive, and then it doesn't. Or they send you something other than what you were expecting. Be very wary of any recommendations of a shopping site that you don't check out other than just your chat bot tells you this is a great place.
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17: The heat will ramp back up very soon across the Miami Valley. I'm Storm Center 7 meteorologist Brittley Ritz.
7: 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It's 76 degrees in Dayton at 1129 on 1290 and 95.7 WHIO.

0: Hey, I got coming up next is going to be Catherine Limbaugh. You're going to love her message, not only remembering Rush, how great he was, also what he's done for the country in terms of the children's young adult books that he put together to keep the American story entertaining, interesting, and accurate. So as we look at America 250, you got a hard time finding people who have that patriotism on the left. Just hand a kid, your uncle, your nephew, your niece this book and just say, you're going to love this book. And then when at the end, say, it all happened. And then maybe you could bring him to the actual spot where it happened if you live in the vicinity. Catherine Limbaugh next. Brian Kilmeade Show.
1: 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It's our top local story, Wilberforce University facing a new lawsuit.
2: We've been below normal for over 2 weeks going into the weekend. I'm Storm Center 7 meteorologist Ridley Ritz. We'll talk about the heat because it's about to ramp back up when it gets here and how hot it's going to be.
3: All morning long, we've been dealing with maintenance and repairs on northbound 75 beyond Dryden Road. You're going to need to move to the left because the right lane is blocked there. Jason Michaels, WHIO Triple Team Traffic.
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1: And it's our top local story. Wilberforce University is facing a wrongful death lawsuit following claims of hazing. The family of Savannah Jones says she was going through initiation in a drinking club called the Turtles. This happening in April, where she had to consume an entire bottle of liquor, later passing away after being taken back to her dorm. We are waiting to hear more from the university about the suit. Savannah's cause of death has not yet been ruled. And we're working to learn more about two shootings that Dayton cops responded to overnight.
6: The first happened around 1 a.m. near Belmont Billiards Bar on Watervliet Avenue in Dayton. The second happened on West Norman Avenue around 2 a.m. And it's not clear if anyone was injured in these shootings or what happened. We have reached out to Dayton police to learn more about the shootings.
1: And that's News Center 7's Nick Foley reporting. It's now day three in the murder trial of a Dayton man accused of killing a Dunbar senior last year. Yesterday, Julius Williamson's defense did not call any of its own witnesses. He's accused of shooting 18-year-old Alfred Hale III to death near the downtown RTA hub. Prosecution has played video of the confrontation and even 911 calls made by witnesses. The jury is set to hear closing arguments tomorrow. And we're hearing the 911 call made as a fire broke out inside of a Dayton home this morning. The flames on Brooklyn Avenue starting just before 3 o'clock.
7: I don't see flames. We just see a lot of smoke coming out the house. And you can hear it. You can hear it, though. You can hear it cracking in there.
8: Okay. And you're not sure if anyone's inside?
1: The caller went on to say they believe the home is vacant. We are waiting to hear from Dayton Fire on what started this and if anyone is hurt.
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1: And we're working to learn more about a teacher in Miami County accused of sexual misconduct. A deputy responding to Milton Union Board of Education last Thursday, being given details on a possible sex offense and grooming incident involving them and a recently graduated student. No names have been released as the investigation is still ongoing. The Miami Valley's most accurate and dependable forecast. Here, Storm Center 7 meteorologist Brittley Ritz.
2: A high temperature of 80 degrees this afternoon, still holding on to a north wind, and that will keep us without the humidity for one more day. 62 tomorrow morning, the humidity ramping up thanks to a southwest wind. We'll notice it definitely tomorrow afternoon with a high of 82. Small chance of a few showers and storms early tomorrow, mainly north of I-70, but we all have that opportunity, especially as we get into the afternoon and evening, although they are still very scattered. I'm Storm Center 7 meteorologist Ridley Ritz on Dayton Severe Weather Station 1290 and 95.7 WHIO.
1: And the latest scan of the live Doppler 7 radar is all clear. It is sunny across the Miami Valley at this time. Now 75 degrees in Xenia, 76 in downtown Dayton. Our next scheduled news in less than 15 minutes and immediately when it breaks. 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
16: This is a brutal thing. You're ill or you get hurt and somebody calls for an ambulance. 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
17: 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It's Brian Kilmeade.
18: We understand the great opportunity we all have as Americans. We wish for all to achieve the American dream. We wish all who want to apply themselves to whatever pursuit of happiness or excellence they desire. It's a rare opportunity to be born in America and to have these blessed opportunities. And all that we ask, all that people expect, all that we expect is that you love America, that you recognize how fortunate you are to be an American.
0: And that is some of Rush Limbaugh's thoughts when he was the most dominant radio person maybe ever, certainly in my lifetime. Catherine Limbaugh joins us now, Chief Executive Officer of the Rush Limbaugh Legacy. They have great children's books out. I think young adult books out now that talk about America's history in a fun, entertaining, but accurate way. And that is missing from a lot of curriculums around the country. Catherine, welcome back to the Brian Kilmeade Show. Great to see you.
19: Thank you so much, Brian. I'm happy to be back.
0: Right. You said you feel comfortable in the news environment.
19: Yes.
0: Right?
19: Oh, I love it. Just being in a studio again, I'm like, oh, I'm back. I'm home.
0: Because for a while after Rush passed away, you were on a lot.
19: I was.
0: For a year or so.
19: Yeah, right afterwards I was, just for a period of time so that we could, you know, continue to talk to everyone. He considered his audience to be extended family, as I do. So it was our way of just keeping connected.
0: What have the last few years been like?
19: Oh, goodness. The first couple years were really tough. You know, we lost such an important voice. Just hearing him talk about the United States and patriotism reminds me that that voice is so sorely missed. But thank goodness there's people like you that are keeping that going, especially with everything happening here in New York. I picked the wrong day yesterday to come into New York with socialism on the agenda, but perhaps it's the right day for me to be here.
0: Is Florida still home?
19: Yeah, Florida partly in Tennessee.
0: Right. So those two areas, which almost feel isolated from what we're experiencing here.
19: Exactly.
0: Do you feel, now that you come into the bubble, do you feel like this push for socialism and far leftism is in a bubble, or do you feel it's permeating throughout the country?
19: I hope it's not. Right here in particular.
0: Do you feel in Tennessee or?
19: Not really. Not to the extent of here at all. It's honestly scary what's happening here in New York right now. And just knowing that this is becoming sort of relatively mainstream within New York in certain areas is absolutely crazy. I think if Rush was here right now, he would say this is insane. There's actual insanity going on with what people are thinking about. Tennessee, less so for sure. Florida, free state.
0: Yeah, it is. And it's becoming more an enclave. And they feel like America is being sectioned off between that and the gerrymandering, because people just say, okay, Republicans in power, we're going to gerrymander to give the maximum Republican seat. Democrats in power, we're going to gerrymander to make the maximum Democratic seat. So it put less in play. They say only about 18 seats of 435 are in play. Do you worry about that for the country? Do you think we should have more competition, competitive districts?
19: I do worry. I worry a lot about what's happening generally across the board. And I think that's what Rush would be saying to all of us, is we have to continue to put out the message that our fundamental American values that we were founded with are incredibly important. So I think that it's important for each one of us to continue to say we have to hold on to our principles. We have to hold on to what makes us free, what makes us the United States of America, and not let us go the way of socialism.
0: Yeah, here's more from Rush.
18: America allows you to love yourself. America allows you to think you're the greatest thing on earth. America allows you to have confidence and bravado. America allows you the opportunity to put what you think is best on trial and see if it flies. It's always been what America's about. This is a miraculous country. We wanted everybody who sees the flag to know just how lucky we are to be Americans, to be free. What incredible early patriots did to establish this country and preserve and protect freedom and guarantee it.
0: And go ahead.
19: Yeah, no, that's exactly it. I think, you know, Rush always talked about that, how incredibly miraculous our country is and its founding. He would say the American dream is very much still alive. No matter what's being said out there, no matter what's happening in New York, the American dream, every single individual has an opportunity here. And we can never lose that. We can never lose sight of that. And I know that Rush would say it's never time to panic, no matter what's happening.
0: And is that what prompted him to write those young, I think they're not children, young adult books, right?
19: Yeah.
0: I mean, it's like 8 to 14?
19: Yeah, some years ago.
0: Rush Revere.
19: Some years ago, he saw that there was a real void for accurate, patriotic American history. And he wanted to do something beyond what he was doing on the radio to connect to the younger demographic. So it was geared towards the fifth grade reading level, a little bit older, a little bit younger. But we heard from hundreds of thousands of young Americans who said, first, they're enjoying history for the first time, and they're enjoying reading. But what Rush wanted to do was take young patriots, young readers back in time to be at the Mayflower, on the Mayflower, to be part of the American Revolution. He used Rush Revere, which was an American history teacher, and his substitute, a substitute American history teacher, and his horse, Liberty the Horse. I've confused them totally today, but Liberty the Horse, back in time to be a part of American history.
0: And when people want to order the books, where do they go?
19: Well, we're hoping they'll be everywhere that they normally find books. We joked about this yesterday when I was on a couple of programs, that they may be in the back somewhere if they're here in New York, but hopefully anywhere that you look for books, hopefully they'll be there.
0: All right, good. What about your background? Like you would tell me how many different countries you lived in, how much you were enjoying the World Cup. Now, I grew up with soccer in my neighborhood in the 70s. So I've been playing since I was in second grade. So soccer's not new to me. But as so many people said, I'm getting into it. And now I'm getting into it. But why? What got you into it?
19: Oh, I love soccer. I'm glad we're talking about that. We'll talk about that in a minute. But I grew up around the world. My mother was an American diplomat. My father went to the Naval Academy and then was in international business. So we literally grew up around the world. I was born in Boston, New England, originally. My mother was part of the Adams history, her lineage. And then we traveled extensively throughout my life. I lived in Brazil for many years. And in Brazil, in particular, was where I loved soccer for the first time. I played, unfortunately, I peaked at 10 years old. I thought I was going to be on the World Cup team, but I peaked at 10. I was a center forward for many years, but I peaked at 10 basically because when we went to Brazil, soccer for young girls was not as popular as you would think. But you know what I was going to say, just back to talking about Rush Revere and talking about Liberty the Horse and why Rush wrote these books is because he wanted young readers and young patriots to know why our country is so important. And speaking about the World Cup, you know, I've been watching a lot of the games, as I know you have. And just being able to see so many fans standing up, singing proudly, you know, holding their heart, their hand over their hearts, being proud to be American, that's exactly the point of this book, these books. And as much as Rush would be disappointed in what's happening with the craziness of socialism, he would be absolutely thrilled to see the revival of American patriotism under President Trump. Just seeing, you know, the athletes standing up and singing on the U.S. soccer team.
0: Remember, they were taking a knee a few years ago.
19: Exactly. And we had a huge campaign against that. We did a big thing for the Betsy Ross campaign some years ago. Stand up for Betsy Ross. So as much as Rush would say, you know, it's outrageous what's happening in terms of the socialism takeover, he would be saying that it's thrilling to see these athletes standing, the crowd screaming. You know, that's what young people need to know, why that the Star Spangled Banner means so much to us, why the flag means so much to us, what needed to happen in order for us to be celebrating 250 years of an incredibly miraculous country.
0: You know, the other thing was, just if you think about it, if just explain to somebody where Francis Scott Key got this poem from, why those words work, what was happening in our country. Washington, the White House had just burned, the Capitol building has just burned to the ground. The British were on the march. They wanted to take Baltimore, maybe take back the country. But it was Fort McHenry that was still there and the flag that was still there. And it is now in the Smithsonian, which I just saw last month for a special we're doing. That flag was knitted back together, stitched back together. It was made in the middle of the War of 1812, put up to Fort McHenry, and then they fixed it again. Women were doing that at that time. And they took great pride in doing it. And they said, we better hold on to this. It'll be special. Little did we know that whole incident would be chronicled in our national anthem. If you just knew that and the flag was still there and the bombs burst in air because they sunk boats further enough back where the cannons would not hit the fort, theoretically, they would burst in midair and go to the water.
19: Yeah.
0: And that's part of it. I mean, that's the drama of our country.
19: Well, that's exactly right. And that's what Rush Revere, the history teacher, wanted to do, was take young readers right there to be at Fort McHenry, to be a part of American history, and see why those lyrics mean so much to us and understand it. And I think that's what makes this book series so unique and why we're doing this. The only reason that we're really back talking about this is, one, because we're celebrating 250 years of the most miraculous country on earth. And two, because Rush was such an iconic figure for so long. He is a huge patriot, and we really want him to always be honored and recognized. And this is the way for me to do that in his legacy. And also, the books are being relaunched to raise funds for the Marine Corps Law Enforcement Foundation. We love our United States military. We're huge supporters of the military. The Marine Corps Law Enforcement Foundation provides scholarships and financial aid to the children of fallen heroes, which, of course, have paid the ultimate sacrifice for our freedom that we celebrate today.
0: So, yeah, and that's amazing to me, is because as soon as you hear Rush's voice, you expect to hear him later on today, right? 12 o'clock.
19: Absolutely.
0: Right? So you hear him, you forget that he's not going to be following you. And I remember I wrote him one time because it had been about 5 months since he's been on at Fox. And, you know, he's still doing his show. And I wrote him and I just said, hey, I just want you to know, I know you can only do so much. But if you wanted to, I like to invite you on to the morning show if you could possibly do it. And he said, Brian, thanks so much. But my focus right now is staying above the ground. And I was wondering for you and for him what it was like knowing that what he had was terminal. And why it was important for him to keep working. Could you tell me?
19: Oh, absolutely. My goodness. You know, that was his entire life. I'll be honest that being behind the golden mic is exactly what kept him going as long as he was able to be. We would spend many days in hospitals talking about how quickly we can get chemotherapy done so that he can get back behind the microphone. That is, it was his total driving force. And he loved this country. He loved the listeners so incredibly much. Of course, he loved his family, but being behind the golden mic, talking to the United States, confronting these huge issues that we're facing was Rush's entire life.
0: Because really, he was making an impact in the country, now the superpower. And the other thing is, his connection to Donald Trump was so strong.
19: Exactly. I often say that Rush and President Trump are so similar in that they have such an extraordinary connection to people that listen to them, vote for them, or follow them. It's very personal. I always said that Rush and Donald Trump don't talk at you, but they talk to you, and you feel as though, whether or not you know them personally, you feel as though you do. And I'm so thankful to President Trump for taking on the issues that he is now. He takes a lot of arrows, just like Rush did for so many years. But I'm deeply grateful that we have President Trump in office. But just going back to, you know, Rush was really facing a very difficult terminal illness, but his motivation was, how quickly can I get back to the audience? How quickly can I talk to Americans and remind them why our country is so incredible? So if he could be here right now, he would say, I would love to keep going. But unfortunately, it was a year about from diagnosis straight through to his last show.
0: And they told him right there that this is, you can't recover from this?
19: Well, it was a difficult thing because Rush didn't know about it. He was actually on the radio as it was happening. The doctor called me personally and let me know that it was stage 4 terminal cancer, which I knew from having a lot of experience in cancer. My father passed away from pancreatic cancer. A lot of friends and family have been affected. So I knew right away that we were facing a very, very daunting battle. But Rush was on the radio and he was so happy to be there that I didn't want the doctor to call him directly. And I really didn't want him to hear this while he was doing what he was born to do and loved so much. So when he was off the show that day, he came home and I asked him if he had a few minutes to talk about things. And he said, yes. And he said, how'd it go? And I said, well, unfortunately, you know, it is a difficult diagnosis, but we're going to fight it. And I never let him know how much time they had placed on it, because in my mind, time is just a number. It can absolutely be changed. So we set out right then to fight it. And I said, you know, Rush, you should stay on the radio. Don't think that time is over now just because you've heard this diagnosis. I think what will absolutely keep you going is to be behind the radio. So we had to, behind the mic. So we had to make adjustments. We had to, you know, strategize how we were going to be in the hospital, how he was going to be on air. But it was difficult right out of the gates. He fought incredibly hard. He never wanted to be a cancer patient on the radio. He never wanted anyone to feel sorry for him. Instead, what he wanted was to connect to so many people that are going through hardships in their life.
0: Thanks so much for sharing that. I had never known almost any of that, but you deserve a lot of credit too, because you had to be his strength through the entire time and also knew what he was going through. And if you could hear it on the air, and you had to be his coach as well as his spouse. But go out and pick up these books. It goes to a great cause. And if you have somebody in there, especially 8, 9, 10, 11, you pick up this book, they'll understand more about the country on year 250. Catherine, thanks so much for putting us on
19: your
0: staff.
19: You're welcome. Absolutely. Thank you, Brian. And it's Rush Revere, American History Teacher, and Liberty the Horse.
0: Gotcha.
19: I mixed them up a little earlier, but I'm back.
0: I think you got it. Catherine Limbaugh, thanks so much.
19: Thank you.
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1: 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The Dayton International Airport is getting a new airline. We're working to learn more about two separate reports of gunfire in Dayton overnight. And Wilberforce University now facing a wrongful death lawsuit. Full details on these stories and more. Our next scheduled newscast is at noon. I'm Sierra Lawson, WHIO Continuing News.
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16: 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The brochures are really fancy, but if something's really wrong, you have a big illness, a big expense, they don't pay. They may pay for routine doctor visits, but something really goes wrong, that premium wasn't worth it.
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24: Lots of sunshine out there through the rest of our Wednesday. I am tracking a few showers to roll through, likely around the sunrise tomorrow morning. I'm Storm Center 7 meteorologist Ryan Mirando.
1: And I'm Sierra Lawson in the WHIO News Center. It's 76 degrees in Dayton at 11:57 on 1290 and 95.7 WHIO.
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0: Yeah, welcome back, everybody. Just a quick reminder, if you're in the Pensacola area, it's not that far. It's in the middle of everything, especially if you're in the military, if you have any of those bases. I hope to see everybody in person. BrianKilmeade.com is going to be streamed on Fox Nation, but history, liberty, and laughs. I try to bring history to life in a fun, entertaining, informative way. Also, find it inspirational. And it's the last show we're going to do like this. Even though every show is different, I'm going to switch it into my new book, Uniting the States, The Six Crucial Moments That Forged the American Miracle. It's going to be just as effective, too, in October and November in St. Louis, Jacksonville, Long Island, a Westbury Music Fair, especially on the 16th in Red Banks, New Jersey. 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
1: Our top local story, a wrongful death lawsuit being filed against Wilberforce University.
2: Sunshine for the rest of this Wednesday. I'm Storm Center 7 meteorologist Ryan Miranda. I'm tracking multiple days of rain chances ahead in the Storm Center 7 forecast coming up.
3: Now we have two areas of repairs and maintenance on I-75, one northbound, one southbound, and it's going to be affecting the downtown area or getting into it. You might take surface streets. Jason Michaels, WHIO, Triple Team Traffic.
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0: And it's our top local story to Greene County. A lawsuit is being filed against Wilberforce University following a student's death back in April.
6: The family's attorney says Savannah Jones was going through initiation with a social drinking club on campus known as the Turtles. The lawsuit says Savannah had to drink a bottle of liquor to join and that she got so dangerously sick she had to be carried across campus to her dorm room. That is where she later died.
0: And that's News Center 7's Xavier Hershovitz. Alcohol is not allowed on campus. We're waiting to hear more from the university.
1: 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It is currently 76 degrees in downtown Dayton. Dayton police are looking into two separate reports of gunfire overnight.
7: The first happened around 1 a.m. near Belmont Billiards Bar on Watervliet Avenue in Dayton. The second happened on West Norman Avenue around 2 a.m. And it's not clear if anyone was injured in these shootings or what happened. We have reached out to Dayton police to learn more about the shootings.
1: Well, that's News Center 7's Nick Foley reporting.
0: And we're working to learn more about a teacher in Miami County accused of sexual misconduct. A deputy responding to Milton Union Board of Education last Thursday being given details on a possible sex offense and grooming incident involving them and a recently graduated student. No names have been released as the investigation is still ongoing.
1: A new airline on its way to Dayton International Airport, Breeze Airways, will be adding multiple destinations later this year. The airline will feature nonstop service to Fort Lauderdale and Fort Myers starting in October. Nonstop flights to North Carolina will start in November, alongside a one-stop service called Breeze Through.
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0: Capitol Hill. President Trump announcing that he will no longer be signing the Road to Housing Act this afternoon. He says he will not do so until Congress passes an unrelated bill that would expand federal control in state elections.
8: And House Republicans will put together a reconciliation bill, Reconciliation 3.0, that will have that. I talked the president through that in detail this morning, as I have in the past, and he said, can we do it? I said, we can, if the Republicans will stand together.
0: And that's House Speaker Mike Johnson, who also says he still expects Trump to sign the housing bill within the next 10 days.
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9: I've talked about the wonderful virtues of going to a state-supported technical college to get a skill that's much in demand in the marketplace. 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
1: 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Now with the Miami Valley's most accurate and dependable forecast, your Storm Center 7 meteorologist Ryan Mirando.
2: The rest of this Wednesday, bright sunshine out there, high temperatures right up near 80 degrees as I'm tracking multiple days of rain chances ahead. Thursday, likely right around the sunrise, we'll have a few showers rolling through. Daytime hours are dry, but more showers and storms arriving through the evening. Friday, most of the day looks dry and cloudy, but I'm tracking a widespread soaking rain to arrive Friday evening and continuing during the nighttime hours. Saturday, a few more scattered showers possible. Sunday looks to be on the mostly drier side with highs back up into the mid-80s. I'm Storm Center 7 meteorologist Ryan Moran. For Dayton Severe Weather Station, 1290 and 95.7 WHIO.
0: And the latest scan of the live Doppler 7 radar, looking sunny and clear all throughout the Miami Valley this afternoon. Right now it's 72 degrees in Troy, 76 in downtown Dayton at 12:07.
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0: States. Delighted to have you with me. The phone number is 877-973-7425. Should you wish to be on the program, I would be very, very happy to have you. 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The Not Safe for Radio show coming to Metro Atlanta. There's a great hotel if you want to come in and hang out with us. I'll be there shaking hands and taking the stage, and it'll be a lot of fun. We got to start before we get to the just so you know, the president has canceled signing the Save America, or canceled signing the housing bill, and decided that until the Save America Act passed is passed, he's not going to do anything. It's not going to happen. The only thing the Save America Act is really good at right now is getting Republican voters to hate the Republican Congress so that they don't show up in November, so that Republicans can go back into the minority, because the conservative movement profits from being in the minority. That they don't actually want to lead. They want to be in the minority. The conservative movement in Washington does, because they make a lot of money. And so they are getting your hopes hung up on the passage of the Save America Act, which lacks Republican votes in the Senate. The president has bought into this, and so he's going to kill the housing bill, which I'm fine with because I thought it was a bad bill. But he's not going to get the Save America Act passed. What he's going to do is cause Republicans to completely lose everything in November as the socialists ascend. Friends, Mamdani had a good night last night. Here's John King from CNN.
1: That projection, Abby, means that the mayor, Mamdani, does get a sweep of the three races in which he endorsed in Democratic primaries tonight. The Democratic Socialist candidate, Danielisa Avila Chevalier, beating a powerful Democratic, long-standing Democratic incumbent, Adriano Espaillat. A much more narrow race than the other two districts here, but this is, again, a Democrat. This is a mayor.

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1: High-income, college-educated young voters supported Chevalier the communist in New York City. And again, they call themselves democratic socialists in this country, but they're actually communists. And at her rally, when Hakeem Jeffries came on television to talk about the win, they overwhelmingly, and by the way, it was overwhelmingly a white crowd with barista haircuts. That is the crowd of overwhelmingly young, white, high-income progressives chanting, "You're next," as Hakeem Jeffries comes on television. So just so you understand who the, and by the way, this woman's going to win. This is a district drawn to be safely Democrat. Chevalier is going to win. These progressives are going to win. She was the leader of Columbia University apartheid divest to stop doing business with Israel. She has called for the abolition of police, prisons, and borders. She has clarified her position on defunding police by writing that her vision means ending policing, full stop, period, no more police at all, ever. She has retweeted posts saying, yes, literally abolish the border and all deportation is wrong. She calls the United States an effing disgrace, referred to the United States as occupied territory, Native American land, and joked about wiping her dirty hands on the American flag and using the American flag as a coaster for her drink. She wrote favorably about communism and wrote that we need to seize the means of production, called for nationalizing utilities, pharmaceutical companies, and seizing all properties from landlords, and wrote that the pyromania associated with anarchism is very intriguing to me. She called Joe Biden a rapist and a war criminal. She said she wouldn't vote for him. She said F Kamala Harris and criticized Bernie Sanders and AOC as being too pro-Israel. She has retweeted a post saying Israel doesn't exist, and she wrote that black and Arab men fetishize ugly colonizer women. That is who Zoran Mandami helped get elected, Darlisa Chevalier, and she will go to the United States Congress with those views. Now, as the leader of the Columbia University Apartheid Divest Group, this is what the group stands for. One, we will not stop until the university fully divests from all forms of settler colonial violence. Two, divestment is not an incrementalist goal. True divestment necessitates nothing short of the total collapse of the university structure and American empire itself. It is not possible for imperial spoils to remain so heavily concentrated in the metropole and its high cultural repositories without the continuous suppression of all populations that resist the empire's expansion. We must divest from this to undermine and eradicate America as we know it. We refuse to allow Colombia to return to a state of normalcy. Normalcy is the structurally impelled displacement and eventual destruction of the Palestinian people. We act in full support of the Palestinian resistance. This action is first and foremost an effort to extend the successes of the Palestinian resistance to the heart of the empire itself, to translate their resilience in Gaza to unrest and violence in America. So this woman, who the Democrats will send to Congress in November, believes that we must eradicate America and the American empire and bring unrest and violence to America. Now, here's the problem. She has to take an oath to uphold, protect, and defend the United States. She will take that oath because she's willing to lie. She's willing to take the oath. But Congress is under no obligation to seat a woman who has taken the position that we must eradicate America and bring unrest and violence to America. That is her stated position. That is what she believes, to undermine and eradicate America and use violence in America. Congress is under no obligation to seat her in November. And if the Republicans maintain the majority, and they're probably not because of some of the things the president is doing, well, the Democrats will seat a woman who is pledged to eradicate America from within. The enemy is from within. She's not alone, though. She also is going to be elected with Brad Lander. He is the man who stood before the Islamists, who sang to them in Arabic, and when he was gone, the imam pledged death to the infidel. Not only that, but Zoran Mandani also supported Eber Kawas. She will go to the New York State Senate as Mamdani's replacement. She said 9/11 was America's fault due to capitalism, racism, white supremacy, and Islamophobia. And she has worn a head.

0: And from Hamas. Ladies and gentlemen, we have gone from the Democratic Party being the party of the working class to the party of Islamic socialists. The Democrats' campaign position within 10 years is going to be, let's fly a plane into One World Trade Center. I mean, the Democratic Party is becoming the party of Islamic radicals. They actually are nominating and will send to Congress an Al-Qaeda volunteer in New Jersey, not far from the shadows of the World Trade Center. The real test, however, is not these districts, because these districts were drawn in New York to be districts won by far-left progressive Democrats, and the Democratic Party nationally is going to be bound to these people. The real test is going to be Michigan. See, Michigan is a state that Donald Trump has won twice, and the Democrats there are rushing to nominate Abdul al-Sayed, I believe his name is. He is the doctor who was not a physician. He never actually had patients. He's claimed in the past that he had patients, but has finally admitted that, no, he's never actually had patients. He's got a medical degree, but he's not actually a physician who sees patients. He also believes Israel should not exist. He is pro-Hamas. He is an Islamic sympathizer. He is Muslim. He believes that Israel shouldn't exist. He is on the side of Hamas and Hezbollah. He believes that the United States should realign itself towards the Islamic world against Israel. The real test is going to be, can a guy like that win Michigan? Will the Democrats rally to a man who is a terrorist sympathizer in Michigan? That's the test. And I don't know that Michigan's going to do that. It's wild to see. The Democrats have decided, at least in urban areas, they can become a fully socialist communist party. This is Jonathan Lamar on Morning Joe this morning.
1: Yeah, and Democrats feel good in recent cycles, since the 24 disaster, about finding the right candidates for the right races. I was talking to some Democrats yesterday who reminded us, as we look towards this November, the success that Democrats had running moderates for the governor's races in New Jersey and Virginia. They won both. But yet, and we're seeing the same there in South Carolina, they feel very bullish about a lot of races coming up this fall. But yes, it's not a one-size-fits-all solution. And in New York City, certainly that's the story here, is Zohran Mamdani, you know, in his early days in office, having significant coattails, being a kingmaker and picking off, you're choosing, Joe, to use his political capital to pick off some incumbents to put in some of his sort of like-minded fellow travelers more to the left than others. I mean, Dan Goldman has a record that a lot of Democrats are pretty happy with the exception of some of the support for Israel in the months after the war. And also, there's also here in New York, there's sort of the Latino political machine also showing its age. I think that's part of it as well. That's a subplot to what happened here. Mm-hmm. But no doubt, what worked in New York City, the Democrats aren't trying to replicate it other places. It's not one size fits all.
0: Yeah, except you're going to be bound by these people. I mean, that's the thing for the Democrats. What Hakeem Jeffries understands and what Nancy Pelosi understands and what Chuck Schumer understands is that these Democrats will become the face of the Democratic Party, because a lot of the upper income young white people in the media are sympathetic to these people and will overwhelmingly support and give cover to these people. Think about all of the coverage that AOC gets from the media, all the coverage Bernie Sanders gets, all the coverage Elizabeth Warren gets. These people who the Democrats have nominated who hate America will become the face of a Democratic Party. And it again is notable the trend line holds up in these urban areas. It is young, high-income, college-educated white people who are voting for the communists who openly despise America. And it is the black and Hispanic people who are standing up against them. And those black and Hispanic people at some point are going to move to the Republican Party. We've already seen it with Hispanic voters. We're going to see it in Texas with James Tallarico on the ballot. As Hispanic and black voters decide this guy's too radical for us, we're going to start seeing this trend line. The Republican Party is going to become an increasingly non-white party, which, by the way, Republicans, is another incentive for you to drive out your anti-Semites and your racists who masquerade as Christian nationalists, who are racist, who are pro-Hitler, who are not yet elected. The Democrats are starting to elect the pro-Hitler crowd. Republicans, you need to drive them out. Tucker Carlson has already walked away from you. Marjorie Taylor Greene is walking away from you. Get the rest of these people out of your party and make a home for these non-white people who love America and hate the communists who want to fly planes into buildings and think it's our fault when it happens. The Republican Party is going to become the diverse party. It's already starting to happen. No one wants to be in the party with the awfuls, the affluent white female urban liberals who have now going to send to Washington a woman who is pledged to destroy America and spread violence across the country. That's actually what the woman is pledged to do in writing. And the affluent white female urban liberals just got her elected. She's still got to get through November, but she will, because that's the way the district is designed. And we will see more in black Hispanic voters leave to flee these awful white women who keep wanting to destroy the country.
2: Have something to say?
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4: Now, from the WHIO News Center, here are the three big things you need to know. A teacher in Huber Heights is facing multiple charges accused of harassment. Dayton cops respond to a bar overnight following gunfire. And a university in Greene County is facing a new lawsuit following the death of a student. Full details on these stories and more. Our next scheduled newscast is at 12:30. I'm Sierra Lawson, WHIO Continuing News.
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6: Here's a look at what's happening around the Maumee Valley this week. 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This is in Riverside. $10 to get in. 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
2: Lots of sunshine out there through the rest of our Wednesday. I am tracking a few showers to roll through, likely around the sunrise tomorrow morning. I'm Storm Center 7 meteorologist Ryan Mirando.
3: 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It's 77 degrees in Dayton at 1227 on 1290 and 95.7 WHIO.
4: You may not agree with him, but he tells you the truth. It's the Eric Erickson Show.
5: Well, welcome. It is Eric Erickson here. Let me give you the state of play happening in Washington. The president has been planning to go to speak behind closed doors at lunch today to the U.S. Senate Republicans who are very angry with him over the Iran deal. The president was going to go to Capitol Hill this morning and sign the housing bill. It is a bipartisan bill to increase the supply of housing in the United States, and it's actually a bad piece of legislation. Oh, the lobbyists love it, but one of the things it does is it restricts investor ownership in houses. They did a terrible job drafting the legislation so that if you are a small businessman who owns rental homes in this country, you too would be impacted by the bill, not just the big BlackRocks and Blackstones and investment companies. It really is amazing that this bill got out. It's a bipartisan bill. You know what they say about bipartisanship in Washington? In Washington, there are actually two parties, the stupid party and the evil party, and occasionally they get together and they do something that is both stupid and evil, and the press calls that bipartisanship. That's what this bill is. And the president was a big supporter of the bill and pushed the bill and got the bill passed and was going to Capitol Hill today for a big signing ceremony. And the Republicans took to the podium to talk about the bill and praise the president for his support of the bill. And while they were talking at their press conference, word came the president decided he's vetoing the legislation. Well, at least he's not going to sign it. Now, if the president doesn't sign the legislation, it becomes the law of the land after 10 days under the Constitution. So he may allow it to become the law of the land without signing it. But the suggestion and the fear on Capitol Hill is he's going to veto it unless the Save America Act gets passed. The Republicans don't have the votes of the United States. So this isn't a filibuster in the Senate. This is the Republicans themselves don't have 51 votes in the Senate for the Save America Act. What's going to happen is the president is now going to kill his bipartisan and highly popular housing bill to try to get something passed that is not going to get passed the United States Senate. And, well, now he's going in to talk to senators who are furious with him now over this as well. It's going to be a fun day on Capitol Hill. We'll get into it when we get back. 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
3: 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It's our top local story, a Greene County university facing a new lawsuit.
2: It's going to get rather wet at times. I'm Storm Center 7 meteorologist Ryan Mirando. When rain chances are likely to impact us in the Storm Center 7 forecast coming up.
6: Now we're seeing repairs and maintenance on southbound I-75 in the area of Nicholas Road and Edwin C. Moses Boulevard. It is creating a bit of a backup that direction. Jason Michaels, WHIO, Triple Team Traffic.
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3: And it's our top local story. Wilberforce University is facing a wrongful death lawsuit following claims of hazing. The family of Savannah Jones says she was going through initiation in a drinking club called the Turtles, where she had to consume an entire bottle of liquor, later passing away after being taken back to her dorm. We are waiting to hear more from the university about the suit. Savannah's cause of death has not yet been ruled. And we are working to learn more about a shooting near a bar in Dayton overnight. Dispatchers say the gunfire happened around 1 a.m. on Waterville Avenue. Dayton police have yet to confirm if anyone is hurt or what they know exactly about the gunfire. We're following day three in a Dayton murder trial. Yesterday, Julius Williamson's defense did not call any of its own witnesses. He's accused of shooting 18-year-old Alfred Hale III to death last year. We're hearing a 911 call made by one witness after prosecution played video of the confrontation at the downtown RTA hub.
9: I believe a young man has been shot and laying on the floor in the store. He's on the ground screaming. He got gunpowder on my little residue.
3: The jury is set to hear closing arguments tomorrow. A teacher in Huber Heights is facing nearly a dozen charges involving telephone harassment. Cops arresting Chad Moniachi at Weisenborn Junior High back in April.
10: He did post bond and the jail released him. The school district says that he was still a district employee. It also said it was still working to figure out what led to these charges and how many victims there could be.
3: And that's News Center 7's Nick Foley reporting.
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3: To Capitol Hill, President Trump announcing that he will no longer be signing the Road to Housing Act this afternoon. He says he will not do so unless Congress passes an unrelated bill that involves requiring ID and limiting mail-in ballots in state elections.
11: And House Republicans will put together a reconciliation bill, Reconciliation 3.0, that will have that. I talked the president through that in detail this morning, as I have in the past, and he said, can we do it? I said, we can, if the Republicans will stand together.
3: And that's House Speaker Mike Johnson, who also says he still expects Trump to sign the housing bill within the next 10 days. Now with the Miami Valley's most accurate and dependable forecast, here's Storm Center 7 meteorologist Ryan Mirando.
2: The rest of this Wednesday, bright sunshine out there, a few fair weather cumulus clouds and high temperatures near 80 degrees. I am tracking a few showers to roll through our Thursday morning with temperatures in the low 60s. I'm Storm Center 7 meteorologist Ryan Mirando for Dayton Severe Weather Station 1290 and 95.7 WHIO.
3: And the latest scan of the live Doppler 7 radar is all clear now. 73 degrees in Greenville, up to 77 in downtown Dayton. Our next scheduled news in less than 15 minutes and immediately when it breaks. 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
5: Hello and welcome. It is Eric Erickson here. I am delighted to have you with me. What a day. What a day. The president is intended to go to Capitol Hill today. He was going to sign the bipartisan housing bill, which is a bad bill that he supported. And it's got overwhelming bipartisan support, which means nothing. There are two parties in Washington, the stupid party and the evil party. Occasionally they do something that's stupid and evil, and that's called bipartisan. And it's heralded by the press as a major accomplishment. It's stupid and evil. The housing bill is actually not a good bill. It's loaded up with waste and fraud and abuse. It's filled up with greed. It's filled up with graft. It will punish small businesses who have gotten into the rental housing market, not just the big businesses. It's not a good piece of legislation, but in Washington, they love it because it's a compromise between the stupid party and the evil party. The president was a big champion of the housing bill. He announced he was going to go do a big signing ceremony on Capitol Hill. But the president has now decided to kill the housing bill that he himself wanted, and the White House played a key role in drafting, because he wants the Save America Act passed. Now, I'm going to be brutally honest with you. In Washington, D.C., the professional conservative movement prefers to be in the minority. When you are in the minority, you do not have to lead. You don't have to compromise. You don't have to get anything done. When you are in the minority, you can throw rocks at the majority and say, well, that wouldn't happen if I were in charge. And everyone else has to counter a negative. This would not happen if I wasn't in charge, so what would happen? Well, not that. What's your vision? Well, you don't have to have a vision when you're the minority. You can just say, not that. And the conservative, establishment in Washington, D.C., they make more money when they are in the minority. You have a bunch of aggrieved people. And aggrieved people, you can keep angry and keep saying, if we were in charge, we wouldn't do that. And occasionally they become the dog that caught the car. And the professional conservative movement in Washington, D.C. never does well when they catch the car. They tend to get run over by it. Because here's the thing. The country is not all conservatives and not all Republicans are conservatives. And occasionally to get stuff done, actually, you have to compromise. And the conservative establishment in Washington takes an uncompromising position, very much like the Democratic Socialists do, that you absolutely can't compromise. Now, I'm sympathetic to the conservative movement, but I have been a part of this movement for a very long time. And I see how when we get the majority, we tend to always screw it up because we tend to not be able to get anything done. And I'm fine not getting anything done because I think Washington should do less. But the conservative groups in Washington, D.C. feel like if they get in charge and they have an agenda and the agenda is rejected, well, screw everybody. We're just not going to do anything. They much prefer to be in the minority so they don't have to come up with legislation. They can come up with pipe dreams and they can keep everybody mad and divided. It's very unfortunate. I would like to see the conservative movement lead. The problem I have with the professional conservative movement in Washington, D.C. is very simple. They can't help but die on every hill. It gets them money. Every hill is a hill to die on when you are in the professional conservative movement in Washington. And think about it. There's no check on it. In the same way with the Democratic Socialists. The Democratic Socialists in New York are not hanging out with people who love America. The conservative movement in Washington, D.C. is not hanging out with people who want to get stuff done in Washington. So the conservative movement, like the Democratic Socialists, they move to their extremes, and they will not compromise, and they will not recognize reality. And as someone who is very conservative, in fact, I would argue more conservative than some of the people who are inside the conservative movement in D.C., but also recognize reality because I'm not in Washington, D.C., hanging out in the circle of jerks that gets together every day for conferences where nothing gets done, where you affirm each other's righteousness instead of actually figuring out what to do with the country. Well, I can see that the Save America Act is never going to pass. Why? Because not every Republican member of the United States Senate is as conservative as you and me. And if you want it to pass, you have to get their votes. And they've made no effort to get their votes. What they've done is tried to bully and browbeat them and say, you're not a loyal American or a loyal Republican or a loyal MAGA. And they're like, you're damn right I'm not. It actually helps the Susan Collinses of the world to stand up against the Save America Act and the Lisa Murkowskis of the world. You may not like them. They don't particularly care for you either, but they're part of the coalition. And if you want to get stuff passed, you have to get them on board because the Republicans need their votes to get to 51. And then you can make a case about the filibuster, but we don't even have to get there because Republicans don't have 51 votes for the Save America Act. And you know what has happened? You are mad at Congress, and that is where the conservative movement thrives. In Washington, D.C., they are professionally experts at getting you mad at Republicans in Congress. Some of you are more mad at the Republicans in Congress than the Democrats in Congress, and that's where the conservative movement in Washington has learned to profit. If you hate the Republicans more than the Democrats right now as a Republican, you are playing into the hands of the professional conservatives in D.C. who don't actually want to get anything done. They don't actually want to pass a voter ID bill. See, they could draft a clean voter ID bill, but that's not what the Save America Act is. They've got you convinced that that's what the Save America Act is, but it's not. It's way more complex than that. It has a lot more things in there that conservatives want, but they're in there and they can't get passed, and they don't want to do a clean voter ID bill. If you did a clean voter ID bill, at least you could put it, make all Republicans against the Democrats and go into November and say, all we want is voter ID, and the Democrats are opposed to it, and a majority of the country, 75-80% of the country supports voter ID. But no, they added things about citizenship proof, and it wouldn't clear up the question of whether or not you will have to go register to vote again before November. And the president's been lured in on this, and he's decided to sabotage the housing bill, which is a good thing. Don't get me wrong. I'm glad the president is going to kill the housing bill because it passed overwhelmingly with bipartisan support. It's a terrible bill. The president said he supported it, and now he's going to kill it, and I'm glad about that. What I'm frustrated with is that you've got a bunch of these people who are making you so mad at the Republicans, you may not go vote for them in November. Do you not see the socialists on the horizon? Do you not see the crazy socialists on the horizon? Would you rather support Susan Collins or a Nazi? Susan Collins at least will vote for your judges. She may not vote for the Save America Act, but this is the thing in this country that you have to remember is that we are a multifaceted country, and you have to be able to compromise with people to get things done because none of us have the ability to say my way or the highway. And the Save America Act people didn't want to compromise, and so they can't get it passed. And now they're getting you mad at Republicans when we've got a bunch of Democratic socialists who are ready to swarm Washington, D.C. And by the way, there are a bunch of judges that the president could put in lifetime positions that the people who support the Save America Act would rather not confirm so they can filibuster the Save America Act. That's right. There are a bunch of judges that the president has nominated who are held up in the Senate because judges are confirmed on a different legislative calendar. It's called the executive calendar. And legislation is passed on the legislative calendar. And so the conservatives in D.C. are trying to convince everyone that we've got to have a talking filibuster in the United States Senate for the next multiple weeks to try to get the Save America Act passed. And meanwhile, screw the judges. We're not going to lock in lifetime appointments. Yesterday, a judge banned ICE nationwide from rounding up illegal aliens at courthouses. That judge was appointed at the end of the Democrats' control of the Senate in 2016 because they were running out the clock and a deal was struck by the Republicans and Democrats to minimize the number of seats that Democrats could fill with judges. And this is one of the ones who got through. Susan Collins and Lisa Murkowski both voted against that judge. That's how bad the judge is. But she was able to get through. However, several of them were unable to get through and filled up those vacancies. And the president is now seeking to fill the other vacancies the Democrats couldn't fill, in addition to some others. And so the question I have for you is the Save America Act so necessary that you would rather it than give lifetime appointments to Trump-appointed judges? Which is it? But in Washington, D.C., what you have is members of the conservative movement will speak gobbledygook to you and convince you that you can do all things through the conservative movement. And you can't. And yes, am I frustrated with my own side? I'm really frustrated with my own side because the Save America Act doesn't have Republican votes to pass the Senate. It's not the Democrats holding it up. It's a handful of Republicans who want changes to the bill that they're not going to get. And so my friend, and he is a friend, Mike Lee, is on social media stirring people up against Republican leaders when Mike Lee could be working to try to change hearts and minds among his Senate Republican colleagues. And he's chosen not to do that. He's chosen to be a social media troll. And so that's not going to happen. Thankfully, the housing bill has been sabotaged because of it. But the Save America Act, it's not going to pass. You could get some judges confirmed before the Democrats possibly take over the Senate. You could get some judges confirmed. So what do you want to do? What do you want to do? Do you want to not pass the Save America Act because it's not going to pass, or do you want to get judges confirmed? Do you want to blow up the filibuster? Some of you do. I don't actually think the Democrats are going to have the votes to blow up the filibuster. But I just actually think the optics today are very funny. The President of the United States could have gone to Congress today and been surrounded by Democrats and Republicans and had a bipartisan moment of presidential leadership to get his housing legislation passed. His housing legislation. He's the one who pushed for it. His White House structured it. He could have been surrounded by members of Congress watching the president carried live on CNN signing that bipartisan housing bill that was overwhelmingly supported by both Democrats and Republicans, showing the president is a uniter, not a divider. And instead, he's now going to kill the legislation that's been passed by Congress and tell them unless they get the SAFE Act passed, nothing else is going to happen. Now, I'll be real honest with you. I'm fine with this. The housing bill is dead. I didn't like it. I thought it was a bad bill. And the president's going to kill everything else. And I think that's a good thing. I think Washington does too much. I think Washington should do less. He is accidentally stumbling upon the most conservative position. But it's all over the Save America Act, which I find very funny. It's not going to pass because the Republicans aren't going to vote for it. I mean, that's God's honest truth. It's the Republicans who aren't voting for the Save America Act in the Senate. And meanwhile, here's what's happening. The professional class of conservatives in Washington have whipped all of you into such a frenzy over the Save America Act, and the president too now, that some of you are going to be willing to self-sabotage and sit on the sidelines in November and not go vote because the Republicans didn't pass your precious SAVE Act, and the Democrats have just nominated for office a bunch of socialists who are openly pledging to bring violence to America. But because your precious SAVE Act didn't pass, you will put these people in Washington, D.C. to spite your own party. And the professional class of conservatives in Washington will profit from it while the country itself takes a beating by having socialists in charge. It's just funny politics for me to stand on the outside and watch and say, you know, I used to be part of this. I used to be that guy who wanted you to know that it was the end of America if this thing didn't pass. You know what? America kept going on, and I finally realized I don't want to be that guy. I don't want to be the guy whipped into existential frenzy. Many of these people who are in these professional groups on the outside are there because they weren't that good on Capitol Hill, and they're not that good there. They're whipping people into a frenzy and making people angry over a piece of legislation they have no intention of compromising on. But at least in doing so, it killed the House bill. Now, this is the pivot. This is what they'll ultimately do. They'll say, well, that was actually our plan. We didn't actually want the Save America Act passed. We actually wanted the housing bill dead. And so that we got it. We got it. It's to our credit. We were playing 10,000 dimensional chess when that's not really it. But they'll take the win that way because that's all they're going to get. You guys killed the housing bill. God bless you for that because it was a terrible piece of legislation. But now the question is, are you going to incentivize Republicans staying home in November and letting the socialists take over? It's going to be great for your fundraising. It's just going to be really bad for the country.
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3: Now from the WHIO News Center, here are the three big things you need to know. A new airline is coming to the Dayton International Airport. A Milton Union teacher is under investigation following grooming accusations. And we're following details on a wrongful death lawsuit filed against a Greene County university. Full details on these stories and more. Our next scheduled newscast is at 1 o'clock. I'm Sierra Lawson, WHIO continuing news.
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0: Let's say you got a kid who's going to be off to college this fall or is already in, and you're just really frustrated how much it's going to cost. 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
2: Lots of sunshine out there through the rest of our Wednesday. I am tracking a few showers to roll through, likely around the sunrise tomorrow morning. I'm Storm Center 7 meteorologist Ryan Mirando.
3: 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It's 77 degrees in Dayton at 1255 on 1290 and 95.7 WHIO.
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5: 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I want to have a real conversation with you, real conversation. Let's be grown-ups on this right now. The Democratic Party is moving hard left, particularly in urban areas. A group of Democratic socialists have taken over. Those are communists, and they're just not yet brave enough to call themselves communists, but they are, and they praise communism. They talk about seizing the means of production, which is communist phrase. The woman backed by the mayor of New York, Ms. Chevalier, who will go to Congress in November, has talked about bringing unrest and violence to the United States and ending the American empire and eradicating America as we know it. For you on the right who are purists, if you are unable and unwilling to make compromises to bring centrists to your side, those centrists may stay home. If you're unwilling to build coalitions with people who disagree with you on some things in order to stop the socialists, you are the socialist's best friend. For all of you who are dogmatically convinced that it is your way or the highway, you could be putting the socialists on the highway to power. If the conservative movement in Washington, D.C. and across the nation is not willing to say, okay, guys, we can't pass the Save America Act right now, but let's do things that centrists look at and say, this is good, let's do these things, and honestly and objectively make that case, you risk empowering the socialists. This Chevalier lady and these other Democratic socialists who got elected in New York last night in the primary, got the nomination, they will get elected in November. Their districts are designed to get them elected. If you on the right are not willing to be a candidate, a party, an ideology to which centrists can point to and say, I would rather these people than the crazy communists, you're going to play into the hands of the socialists. You better figure out now, what are you willing to compromise on so that centrists side with you instead of staying home? Because you and your echo chamber are as convinced that the Democratic Socialists are in their echo chamber that they're the majority. You think you're the majority, they think they're the majority. I would hate to see what happens with this country when the centrists, the moderates, the independents say, I'm just not voting anymore, screw them all. And that's where we risk heading. This is a dangerous game both sides are playing, with a lot of people in the middle who are going to be the economic casualties of this, the cultural casualties of this. So conservatives in Washington, D.C., I hope that you are willing to recognize it's time to be the reasonable, non-crazy people that the centrists can turn to as the Democrats turn hardcore Islamic socialist. Now, this is all going to have a profound effect economically over time. In fact, there's some stories out there right now about how China's trying to undermine the dollar. Swiss America has been raising the big red flag about the Chinese trying to undermine the dollar for a while. So you need to go to SwissAmerica.com/Eric, click the news and views tabs and find out more. 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
4: Here's a look at what's happening around the Miami Valley this week. Beetlejuice the Musical is going on. 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The Festival of St. John's down in Middletown, that's happening this weekend. 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Friday 6 to 11, Saturday 4 to 11, and Sunday 3 to 9. 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This is in Riverside. $10 to get in. 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Crush the Bon Jovi Experience. That's happening out at Stubbs Park. It's going to be in Centerville on Sunday. They got food trucks, live music, and lots of fun. 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
6: Live from the WHIO News Center, this is Miami Valley's News at 1. It's our top local story, a new lawsuit filed against Wilberforce University.
2: Sunshine for the rest of this Wednesday. I'm Storm Center 7 meteorologist Ryan Miranda. I'm tracking multiple days of rain chances ahead in the Storm Center 7 forecast coming up.
7: Got got repairs and maintenance right now blocking the right lane on southbound I-75 at the Nicholas Road, Edwin C. Moses Boulevard area, and you're going to need to move left to get around it. Jason Michaels, WHIO Triple Team Traffic.
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8: And it's our top local story. A family is filing a lawsuit against a Greene County University, claiming a hazing incident involving alcohol caused the student's death.
11: The lawsuit is filed against Wilberforce University. Savannah Jones was wrapping up her freshman year this spring. Now a new civil wrongful death lawsuit says that Savannah was going through initiation with a social drinking club called the Turtles on campus. The lawsuit says that Savannah was dangerously drunk, was carried back to her dorm where she was left alone and later died.
8: And that's News Center 7's Nick Foley reporting. WHIO News Time is 101. It's 78 degrees now in downtown Dayton. A new airline coming to Dayton International Airport is bringing multiple new destinations later this year. News Center 7's John Bedell has more.
12: So those four new destinations from Breeze Airways are going to be direct flights to Fort Lauderdale, Fort Myers, and then Raleigh-Durham, and then a flight to Sarasota that includes a stop in Raleigh-Durham without actually getting off the plane.
8: Those flights to Florida will be available starting in October. Those to North Carolina will start in November. And we're working to learn more about a teacher in Miami County accused of sexual misconduct. A deputy responding to Milton Union Board of Education last Thursday being given details on a possible sex offense and grooming incident involving them and a recently graduated student. No names have been released as the investigation is ongoing. And trial is set to continue tomorrow for a Dayton man accused of killing a Dunbar senior last year. Yesterday, Julius Williamson's defense did not call any of its own witnesses. He is accused of shooting 18-year-old Alfred Hale III to death near the downtown RTA hub. Prosecution has played video of the confrontation and even 911 calls made by witnesses. The jury is set to hear closing arguments tomorrow.
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8: Inspectors from the International Atomic Energy Agency say they are ready to look at Iran's nuclear facilities, even though the country is denying it.
13: The head of the IAEA said today there will be inspections of Iranian nuclear facilities. He indicated that locating that highly enriched uranium remains a top priority. While the timeline is unclear, this statement shows that while Iran says one thing publicly, there are clear agreements behind the scenes.
8: And that's Fox's Trey Yingst. President Trump threatens that he will do what he has to do if Iran doesn't follow their peace agreements. WHIO News Time is 103. The Storm Center 7 forecast is next.
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0: More and more people are using ChatGPT or Claude or Gemini or another AI tool when they're shopping. Well, guess what? The con artists know that you're shopping that way too. And there's a big problem, Better Business Bureau has reported on it as well as others, with fake e-commerce sites. 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Or they send you something other than what you were expecting. Be very wary of any recommendations of a shopping site that you don't check out other than just your chat bot tells you this is a great place.
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16: 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Now with the Miami Valley's most accurate and dependable forecast, here's Storm Center 7 meteorologist Ryan Mirando.
2: The rest of this Wednesday, bright sunshine out there, high temperatures right up near 80 degrees as I'm tracking multiple days of rain chances ahead. Thursday, likely right around the sunrise, we'll have a few showers rolling through. Daytime hours are dry, but more showers and storms arriving through the evening. Friday, most of the day looks dry and cloudy, but I'm tracking a widespread soaking rain to arrive Friday evening and continuing during the nighttime hours. Saturday, a few more scattered showers possible. Sunday looks to be on the mostly drier side with highs back up into the mid-80s. I'm Storm Center 7 meteorologist Ryan Moran. For Dayton Severe Weather Station, 1290 and 95.7 WHIO.
16: And the latest skin, the LOD Doppler 7 radar is all clear. Now 75 degrees in Springboro, 78 in downtown Dayton. Our next scheduled news in less than 15 minutes and immediately when it breaks. I'm Sierra Lawson on 1290 and 95.7 WHIO. 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

news. Welcome. It's Eric Erickson here across the United States. We do have some breaking news. The Israeli government has just released a statement via the Israeli Defense Minister. Israel will not withdraw from South Lebanon regardless of United States demands. This comes as Marco Rubio in the Middle East makes clear that the only reason Israel is in Lebanon is because Hezbollah is launching missiles and drones from there. Israel has made that clear, and this deal with Iran cannot control or govern Israel's self-defense. I suspect we are going to hear some people from inside the administration begin whispering that Marco Rubio is trying to undermine the Memorandum of Understanding. We know he's not a fan of the Memorandum of Understanding, but I don't know that it's a coincidence that Marco Rubio in the Middle East says Israel is in southern Lebanon because that's where Hezbollah is launching missiles and drones, and Israel has a right to self-defense. And now Israel's defense minister comes out and says Israel will now not be withdrawing from southern Lebanon despite the request of the United States. And even if the United States demands it, Israel will not leave. Big news completely changes the dynamic of the Memorandum of Understanding. I continue to be in the camp that I don't see that this Memorandum of Understanding with Iran is going to survive the next few months. I mean, we may get to 60 days, and then Iran closes up the strait again because they've already now confirmed with Oman that they're going to start charging fees. France and Italy have both come out strongly against the fee. The United Arab Emirates is against the fee that Oman and Iran say they're going to impose. And the Secretary of Energy, Chris Wright, says they're not going to do it, except we literally had Oman and Iran release a statement yesterday saying they intend to start charging fees after 60 days. So we'll see how this plays out, but it's breaking news happening right now. Israel is now publicly saying it will not be leaving southern Lebanon regardless of the position of the United States. That's not what I wanted to talk about. I was going to try to avoid talking about that situation at all day. There's so much other stuff happening today, and I think everybody's kind of tired of being depressed about how bad a deal it is. And by the way, if you think it's a good deal, you're an idiot, just so you understand. It's not a good deal, but there's no reason for us to dwell on it and remind people how dumb they are by believing propaganda instead of the actual facts on the ground. As a matter of fact, I say that, but if you subscribe to my daily email, and you should, by going to ewerickson.substack.com, you can just text data to 33777. I'll even give you a discount. I pointed out this morning, the last week, all I've done is accurately document the deal. And the number of people who unsubscribed because they didn't want to hear about it, it was just kind of mind-blowing to me. I get nobody wants to hear bad news. The number of people who want to be lied to, and I am not going to lie to you. I may have to correct the record. In fact, I need to correct the record. Yesterday I said in Canada, more people died from assisted suicide in Canada than from were born in Canada. And I got the data wrong. It's actually there are more births than there are assisted suicides in Canada. It's like three births for every one assisted suicide. However,

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1: Ongoing fraud that the Trump administration is cracking down on to their great credit. This is the Attorney General.
2: Today, we are announcing federal and state charges, all of which were charged or unsealed at some point over the past 2 weeks, the past 14 days. Coordinated nationwide action. Since June 8th, we've charged 455 defendants across 56, like I said a minute ago, U.S. attorney's offices, and 45 U.S. states and territories. As alleged in the various indictments, these individuals participated in healthcare fraud schemes involving over $6.5 billion in false claims submitted to Medicare, Medicaid, and other healthcare programs. The team around me will get into more specifics, but here are a few points that stand out. In one indictment, we're bringing charges against a corporate executive in Arizona in connection to over a $1 billion fraud involving unnecessary wound grafts. This alleged scheme costs Medicare over $1 million per patient. In total, our indictment charges 11 defendants for over $2 billion in fraudulent claims in connection to alleged wound care schemes. The indictment also alleges that these individuals then used the taxpayer money to bankroll multi-million dollar homes, luxury vehicles like a $135,000 Maserati, jewelry like an $865,000 Bulgari necklace, and to top it all off, to fund the construction of a $4.6 million hotel at a beach resort in the Philippines. We're taking back the money, the luxury cars, the jewelry, and these alleged fraudsters will face. The coordinated actions of the past 2 weeks have resulted in over $182 million in cash and other assets seized, making clear our healthcare fraud enforcement efforts generate a significant return on investment for our taxpayers.
1: That's Todd Blanche, the Attorney General, acting Attorney General, not confirmed by the Senate yet, but he will be. Here is what we have increasingly seen in the United States. The Democratic Party, which has not been able to increase welfare spending in the United States under the federal budget, instead allowed rampant massive fraud to happen under the welfare programs of the United States, including Medicare and Medicaid, in large part because they viewed it as subsidies to minorities, overwhelmingly an immigrant population that they've allowed to flood into this country. They view government works programs as a jobs program. That's why in California, they're never going to finish the high-speed rail program. If they finish the high-speed rail program in California, those people would be out of work. So they will continue it perpetually, funding a program that is designed to never be finished in order for people to have jobs funded by the government. They have never cracked down on fraud, despite knowing it's been happening. By the way, local media in Minnesota has long covered the fraud of the Somali immigrant community. There have been lots of outrage calls for it to be fixed to Tim Walz, but the white progressives in Minnesota have themselves decided better to allow the fraud to happen than to crack down on it and be racist about it, because they have imbibed themselves with a lot of self-loathing. It is a remarkable thing. And so let me just go on a side note here real quick. When we see in New York the sweep of the socialists, it was college-educated, wealthy whites who elected the socialists. In Minnesota and California, it is the college-educated, wealthy whites who are allowing the Medicare and Medicaid fraud to happen in minority communities, and they feel virtuous by allowing the fraud to happen as a way to supplement an immigrant community at a time that we have not increased the welfare budget in the United States. If you have sent your child to the Ivy League, and your child comes home a raging progressive, you need to blame yourself. You sent your child to a socialist madrasa. In fact, a growing number of private schools in this country at the collegiate level are becoming socialist, communist madrasas, where your children go and are indoctrinated with hatred for the United States. The Ivy League in particular is where your child goes to learn how to hate themselves in this country and to be filled with white guilt if they're white. You as a parent should not be allowing your child to go to the Ivy League. You think it's prestigious for them to get a degree from Harvard and Yale? Oh, you're going for arrogance of prestige, not for competence and core function.

0: The ACC and the SEC have plenty of good schools that will not serve as madrasas for your child to come out of them hating America. And what happens is these white kids begin to hate the country and decide it's okay to bleed it dry through the welfare fraud. Let the Somalis do it. Let the Somalis fund terrorism overseas. We get what we deserve anyway. We're a bunch of racist white people. So allow them to fund terrorism abroad with our welfare tax dollars. That's what's happening in Minnesota. That's what's happening in California. And to their credit, the Trump administration is shutting it down, putting their foot down and saying no more. We're cracking down on the $6 billion with a B dollars in welfare fraud around this country at the hands of people abusing this nation. And by the way, that's money that's not going to take care of your parents and grandparents who need Medicare or Medicaid. That's not going to them. It's going to the pockets of terrorists in Somalia. This is Dr. Oz.
1: The numbers tell the story. I'm going to give you two really important ones. The first is, in the first quarter of last year, we revoked billing privileges for fraudsters of 1,006 providers. Pretty good result, we thought, at the time. This same period this year, the first quarter, we made 1,400 revocations. That's a 40% increase over last year. So 40% more revocations. We also have patient payment suspensions where we just don't pay the bill because we don't think it's legitimate. And this is impressive. The first half of this year, we made 1,000 Medicare payment suspensions. 1,000. That's a lot of people. Nearly 800, by the way, from one state, California. For a similar period last year, we made 219 suspensions. So a fivefold, 500% increase in payment suspensions because we're using tools now that historically had been used marginally. Now, these efforts brand all kinds of new tools for Medicare and Medicaid. The fraud war room that has been put together is a purpose-built tool to identify, track, and neutralize bad actors, often from foreign countries, much more effectively than the old system. The formula is straightforward. The DOG brings a prosecutorial firepower. Law enforcement brings investigative tools. CMS brings data, the analytics. We use administrative muscle to push things through, and we are closing loopholes that fraudsters have avoided and been exploiting for years. Those days are over. Fraudsters, your time is up.
0: Good. Good. By the way, I got to say, I realize that there are some people out there who are conservatives who are opposed to Todd Blanche being the attorney general because he was the president's personal attorney. I think Blanche is doing a good job. I do. I think he's doing a good job. And I think he should be there. I'm actually really impressed with Dr. Oz. I'll be honest with you. I wasn't sure that having him, a TV celebrity, be in charge of Centers for Medicare and Medicaid was going to be good. But he's been impressive, particularly when it comes to fighting fraud. What is remarkable to me are the number of people on the left who just simply refuse to acknowledge the fraud in large part because they believe the fraud is good and righteous because we, the people of the United States of America, have not increased our welfare spending for the poor immigrant population Joe Biden let flood into the country. And as a result of that, they have to commit fraud to be able to fund themselves and their families because they're not getting our welfare dollars. That's the mind of the white progressive. Again, I say to all of you, if you and the conservative movement are not willing to come across as reasonable and likable to the centrist voters who you need for the majority, you're going to empower these angry white socialists. You've got to be the reasonable party, the normal people. You've got to be normal. The Democrats are going nuts. If you can't be reasonable and normal, you're going to watch a surge of socialists. This is on you to not be crazy, not be conspiracist, not to be angry. Love your neighbor. Be approachable because the socialists aren't going to. The socialists want to bring violence to the country. They're on the record that way. So I'm just telling you, you got to be open to the centrists and the moderates and the independents to build a coalition to stop these crazy people. Because if those crazy people get in power, we're going to have more fraud, not less fraud.
2: Those who love him, listen to find out what he's going to say next. Those who disagree with him, also listen to see what he's going to say next. It's the Eric Erickson Show. 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
3: Now from the WHIO News Center, here are the three big things you need to know. We are hearing the frantic 911 call made during a massive house fire in Dayton. Still no word yet on what led to gunfire in two separate parts of Montgomery County overnight. And a family is sending Wilberforce University a lawsuit following the death of a student earlier this year. Full details on these stories and more. Our next scheduled newscast is at 1:30. I'm Sierra Lawson, WHIO Continuing News.
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4: Clark Howard.
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3: Lots of sunshine out there through the rest of our Wednesday. I am tracking a few showers to roll through, likely around the sunrise tomorrow morning. I'm Storm Center 7 meteorologist Ryan Mirando.
9: 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It's 78 degrees in Dayton at 127 on 1290 and 95.7 WHIO.
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0: Welcome back. It is Eric Erickson here. I am delighted to have you with me. Debbie emailed me. She said, did you have the clip? I need to find the clip about from, I believe it was Dr. Oz, and I missed it to get it in the stack this morning, the video clips. Let me see if I can find this real quick, because this one blew my mind in some of the fraud allegations that were highlighted by the Attorney General and Dr. Oz yesterday in this press conference were absolutely horrific, including this one where a young athlete died because he took a test and the fraudulent doctor didn't pick up on the fact he had a heart condition, because the fraudulent doctor was a fraudster. This kid died in this fraud scam. And it's absolutely surreal that something like this happened. Absolutely horrible, horrible stuff. And they put patients behind profits. Profits over patients. And so I am so glad they're cracking down on this stuff. And again, this is something the Democrats themselves could have done, but they chose not to do, because the Democrats are upset we haven't expanded social welfare programs in the country in quite a while. And so they've been fine with the fraud as a way for people to get more money from the federal government. It's just ridiculous and absurd. But this is how the Democrats have chosen to operate in this country. And there's cleanup happening now. And by the way, I can't wait for the outrage. There is going to be massive outrage. You know it and I know it. There's going to be massive outrage from Democrats as more and more evidence comes out about the fraud schemes that people have engaged in this country, in Medicare and Medicaid, and probably even Social Security fraud. We'll get into all that sort of stuff as it comes out. When we come back, though, we got to talk about just how the Republicans have an opportunity to keep the Democrats as a permanent minority. But first, I need to tell you about Rinnai, because your time is running out on this. 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
3: It's going to get rather wet at times. I'm Storm Center 7 meteorologist Ryan Mirando. When rain chances are likely to impact us in the Storm Center 7 forecast coming up.
16: Take a look at 76, 75, and 35 this afternoon. All roads are clear and traffic moving smoothly across the Miami Valley. I'm Chris Hartley, WHIO Triple Team Traffic.
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9: And it's our top local story. Wilberforce University is facing a wrongful death lawsuit following claims of hazing. The family of Savannah Jones says she was going through initiation in a drinking club called the Turtles, where she had to consume an entire bottle of liquor, later passing away after being taken back to her dorm. We are waiting to hear more from the university about the lawsuit. Savannah's cause of death has not yet been ruled. And still no word yet on what led up to two separate Dayton shootings overnight.
18: The first happened around 1 a.m. near Belmont Billiards Bar on Watervliet Avenue in Dayton. The second happened on West Norman Avenue around 2 a.m. And it's not clear if anyone was injured in these shootings or what happened. We have reached out to Dayton police to learn more about the shootings.
3: And that's News Center 7's Nick Foley reporting. We are hearing the 911 call made as fire broke out inside of a Dayton home this morning. The flames on Brooklyn Avenue starting just before 3 o'clock.
19: I don't see flames. We just see a lot of smoke coming out the house, and you can hear it. You can hear it, though. You can hear it cracking in there.
20: Okay. And you're not sure if anyone's inside?
3: The caller went on to say they believe the home is vacant. We are waiting to hear from Dayton Fire on what started this and if anyone is hurt. Some people in the city of Marin are seeing very low water pressure this afternoon, but don't be alarmed. The city says this is because of a water service leak in the area of Cozy Camp Road and Recreation Drive, and not a main break. Montgomery County Water Service teams are on scene working to fix that leak.
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3: And some ships are making their way through the Strait of Hormuz as ceasefire talks continue between the U.S. and Iran.
21: 10 used the Iranian route to the north, 8 hugged the Omani side to the south, 6 took the international maritime path, 7 stayed dark. Now Oman says it's working with the IMO on an evacuation plan because these existing corridors are dangerous.
3: And that's Fox Business's Lauren Simonetti. President Trump claims he'll do what he has to do if Iran does not uphold their peace agreements. Now with the Miami Valley's most accurate and dependable forecast, here's Storm Center 7 meteorologist Ryan Mirando.
22: The rest of this Wednesday, bright sunshine out there, a few fair weather cumulus clouds and high temperatures near 80 degrees. I am tracking a few showers to roll through our Thursday morning with temperatures in the low 60s. I'm Storm Center 7 meteorologist Ryan Mirando for Dayton Severe Weather Station 1290 and 95.7 WHIO.
3: And the latest scan of the live Doppler 7 radar is sunny and all clear across the Miami Valley this afternoon. Now 75 degrees in Springboro, up to 79 in downtown Dayton. 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
24: Here's a look at what's happening around the Miami Valley this week. Beetlejuice the Musical is going on. 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The Festival of St. John's down in Middletown. 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Lots of rides, games, food, and fun. Friday 6 to 11, Saturday 4 to 11, and Sunday 3 to 9. 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This is in Riverside. $10 to get in. 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It's going to be in Centerville on Sunday. 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
0: My fellow Americans, I want to talk to those of you who are Republicans, whether you like Donald Trump, you don't like Donald Trump, but you don't want these Democratic socialists to win. Let's have a conversation here. I'm shaking things up. I was going to talk about data centers and the clearly orchestrated left-wing PR campaign against them. But we need to have a conversation given what happened in New York City last night. Let me start this way. The love your neighbor. You know what does Jesus say? Love God and love your neighbor. What does love your neighbor mean? I know people who really believe what love your neighbor means is stand on their lawn with a bullhorn and tell them repent or burn in hell. I love my neighbor so much. This is how they justified. I love my gay neighbor so much. I don't want him to burn in hell. So I'm going to stand on his lawn and harass him every day saying, repent, burn in hell or repent. It's not really loving your neighbor. That's being a jerk. Just follow along with me here. Bear with me here. There are also a lot of Republicans who are, at this point, you see someone who's Hispanic and you just presume that, well, that's probably an illegal alien. Yes, those people exist. If you're not one of them, okay, I'm not talking about you, so calm down. But there are people, and you know, the Hispanic voters of this country are more predisposed to be against illegal immigration than anyone else because they see the illegal immigrants are coming in and they're taking their jobs. Let me step back because you got to stick around for this point. I actually am begging you to just bear with me here. There is a conspiracy theory that has cropped up on the right that the reason a bunch of right-wing candidates have started winning in Central and South America is because we defunded USAID. Here's the way the conspiracy theory works. It's completely unproven. There is no evidence for it, but people want to believe it because correlation and causation, they get it all mixed up, and some grifters online have convinced them that we stopped funding USAID and suddenly all these right-wingers are getting elected in Central and South America. That's not actually why they're getting elected. It has nothing to do with USAID. It has to do with they've all gotten a taste of socialism and they hated it. Many of them fled those countries and came to this country, and others stayed behind and have now rejected the socialists who, like they want to do in this country, got really bad on crime, were embedded with the gangs and the drug cartels. Look at El Salvador. El Salvador happened before USAID funding. El Salvador, in fact, I saw a typical progressive white guy saying, hey, look, the crime and murder started going down in El Salvador before Bukele became president. So clearly he didn't have anything to do with it. And people were like, you idiot, you overeducated idiot. Bukele was first the mayor of the capital of El Salvador, and he struck a deal with the drug cartels. In exchange for them reducing their violence, he would give them access to businesses and things like that. And so they did. And there was a peace in the capital in El Salvador, and crime started falling dramatically. And then when he got elected as president of the country, all of those drug dealers he had cut the deal with, he rounded them up and threw them in jail. 2% of El Salvador's population is now in prison, probably for life. And crime has been wiped out in El Salvador for the most part. It's the safest country in Central and South America now. And the people there, they want to keep reelecting the guy. There are term limits. They keep trying to waive the term limits to keep him elected. They're afraid of him no longer getting elected, of what would happen if all these people got out of jail. Same thing is happening in Peru and Chile, Argentina, Colombia now. I mean, Colombia just elected a right winger that I, as right winger, I'm like, this guy's really right wing. And you know, the outgoing Colombian president says, I defy the results. I think the Jews had something to do with it. Is that not becoming the universal tokenism of the left? Is the Jews. My point is, Hispanic voters who immigrated to the United States and those who are now left behind in Central and South America, they really hate communists and socialists. In fact, if you remember in 2022, there was a big Republican wave building. And then Roe v. Wade, it actually happened 4 years ago today is the anniversary of Roe v. Wade going away. And it completely neutralized the Republican wave. And I denied it at first, but the data, you can't ignore the exit polling data from 2022. Democrat, particularly women, got fired up about abortion. and it neutralized the Republican wave. Between that and the Democrats making 2022 about crazy Republicans, and by the way, in 2022, the Democrats did what Republicans are doing right now. In 2022, Democrats engaged inside Republican primaries with front groups funded by far-left activists, and their goal was to find the most right-wing nut job to win the Republican nomination so that the Democrats could then say, look, I'm a reasonable moderate. I'm not some left-wing nut job socialist, but this right-wing guy wanted to tear down the Capitol on January 6th, and you know what? A lot of voters agreed with it. You had Joe Biden did that angry speech in front of Independence Hall in Philadelphia, and the entire Democratic message became the Republicans tried a coup on January 6th, and now you got a bunch of coup-supporting crazies who have taken away your right to an abortion, and they want to take power in Washington. And it worked. And the Republicans this time are turning around and doing the same thing to the Democrats. In a number of races, it is Republicans who have helped elevate crazy nut jobs in the Democratic Party so that we can in November say, look at these nut jobs, because, and understand this, and this gets to my point. In 2022, the Republican wave went away because of the crazy nominees and abortion, but Republicans still won. Why? There is empirical data. It is not my opinion. It is empirical data from the exit polling. And the exit polling is the polling of the people who actually showed up at the polls in key districts around the country in precincts to vote. And what did they say? Hispanic voters sided with the GOP and considered these Republicans less of a threat to democracy than the Democrats because the Hispanic voters had all fled third world socialist hellholes and did not want the rise of socialism in the United States. Hispanic voters don't like illegal immigration, and Hispanic voters don't like socialism. Now, combine this with black voters. Black voters in the United States and Hispanic voters are two of the most socially conservative groups in the country, culturally conservative. You know, white Republicans in the South tend to get along pretty well with rural black Democratic politicians because those rural black Democratic politicians, they go to the First Missionary Baptist Church. They worship Jesus on Sunday. They're at the local meet and three the rest of the week. And they're all pretty culturally conservative. And they don't like boys and girls sports either. They don't want boys in their daughters' locker rooms or their granddaughters' locker rooms. They think transgenderism is kind of weird. They may be for abortion, but they don't like transgenderism. And they're not really big socialists either because they or their grandfathers fought against communists in Vietnam. They remember Korea, and they love this country. Joy Reid the other day, I played the audio clip, the blonde-headed black lady from New York who was on MS Now for a number of years until they canned her. She said that black families do not celebrate the 4th of July in the United States. I don't know who she's talking about. My black neighbor's going to have a massive grill out on the 4th of July. There's going to be a whole hog roasted. There's going to be cold watermelon for all of us in the neighborhood. They put on a big display, and they'll come down to my cul-de-sac at the end of the 4th of July, and we will shoot fireworks all night long. Every one of your dogs is going to be horrified by the amount of fireworks that me and my black neighbors and Indian neighbors and Asian neighbors and white neighbors are all going to be shooting in my cul-de-sac on July 4th. I live in a very multiracial neighborhood. In fact, it's the most integrated neighborhood in Middle Georgia. And people have their flags out already. Black people, white people, Asian people, Indians, Koreans, Chinese, Hispanics, they all got their American flags flying because we all love America. Because none of us are crazy. The Democratic Party right now is handing itself over to far-left radicals. Again, this lady, Chevalier, who got the Democratic nomination and will go to Congress. She will go to Congress in November. The district is designed for someone like her to get elected. She will go to Congress. And she believes and has written about and has professed her desire to bring violence to the United States. She wants unrest and violence in the United States as a means to cease production and radically transform America. She has called for the eradication of America as we know it. Now think about this. There aren't a lot of black voters who want the eradication of America as we know it. There are some college-educated, uppity ones on MS Now, but for the most part, your average black voter in this country is a patriot and loves this country. Many of them fought for this country. Some of them were wounded in battle. Some of them have relatives who died fighting for this country. Hispanic voters, some of them actually walked on foot through jungle and desert to get to hire a coyote, a drug cartel member, to ferry them across to this country where they have lived for a very long time. Some of them stood in line at American embassies and got their legal paperwork to come to this country. Others came as illegal immigrants and over time were able to become American citizens. And they walked away from, literally on foot, communists and socialists. Republicans, you have the opportunity to be a coalition of people who love America. White, black, Hispanic, Asian, immigrant, native, people who love America. As the Democratic Party becomes a party of Islamic America-hating radicals who want to wage jihad against our way of life, who want to impose communism and socialism on a group of people, immigrants, who fled communism and socialism. I saw a professor yesterday say that his daughter is in a project with someone getting a PhD. And one of the other students in the PhD program was asked by a professor, a liberal professor, why in her thesis, in her doctoral thesis, she did not include a Marxist point of view on her paper. And her response was, because I grew up in the Soviet Union, so I do not recreationally play Marxists. There are more of us who love this country than them who hate this country. There are more of us who think this country, despite warts and all, is still the best country on the planet. And they want to fundamentally, radically transform the United States. They want to eradicate America as it exists, in the words of Ms. Chevalier, who will go to Congress. Republicans, love your neighbor. And by loving your neighbor, don't be a jerk to your neighbor. Love your neighbor. Be the reasonable person, not the conspiracy theorist. Be the nice person, not the angry person. Be the person who's willing to help your neighbor, regardless of the color of their skin. And who is your neighbor? Your community, not just the person who physically lives next door to you. These socialists are angry. They hate the country. They have no sense of humor. They cannot laugh. They do not like the country. They will not praise the country. They find the country at its flaws. Love America and love your neighbor. Love God and your neighbor. Love the country and be pro-America. And you're going to build a multiracial, multi-ethnic coalition to stop the socialists. The Democrats will exile themselves to a permanent minority until they stop hating this country. And all you Republicans have to do is get rid of the racists in your own ranks. And they're there. These guys who call themselves Christian nationalists, many of them are racist. They're white nationalists. Get rid of them from your party. Stop listening to the Tucker Carlsons of the world who want to divide up this nation and hate the Republican Party and hate the nation. They praise Russia. They praise Qatar. They hate the United States. Stop listening to them. Drive the nut jobs who listen to Candace Owens out of your party. You've got to police your own side, Republicans. You've got to police your own side. Get rid of your racists. Get rid of your bigots. Get rid of your America haters. Get rid of your anti-Semites, because the anti-Semites, they hate this country too. Get rid of them. We've gotten rid of Marjorie Taylor Greene. We've gotten rid of Thomas Massie. We've gotten rid of Tucker Carlson. We've gotten rid of Candace Owens. There's a lot to get rid of. You can build a party that is not a white party. You don't need a white party. You need a party of people who love America. And you need to recognize there are plenty of people in this country who love America who are not white, but are more American than the white people who voted for the socialists. I would rather a black or Hispanic American who loves this country and loves George Washington than a white progressive in New York City who believes that George Washington was a war criminal and monster, and those people exist. It is your choice, Republicans. Love your neighbor, love the country, love God, love that person who is not white, who wants to come into your party to stop the socialists, build the coalition, and actually stop the Democrats from taking back power. It is your choice to do it, but you must police your own side to get it done. 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
3: Now from the WHIO News Center, here are the three big things you need to know. A new airline coming to Dayton International Airport, bringing multiple destinations. An investigation into grooming is underway for a Milton Union teacher. And a university in Greene County now facing a wrongful death lawsuit. Full details on these stories and more. Our next scheduled newscast is at 2 o'clock. I'm Sierra Lawson, WHIO Continuing News.
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22: Lots of sunshine out there through the rest of our Wednesday. I am tracking a few showers to roll through, likely around the sunrise tomorrow morning. I'm Storm Center 7 meteorologist Ryan Mirando.
9: 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It's 79 degrees in Dayton at 156 on 1290 and 95.7 WHIO.
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0: Hello and welcome. It is Eric Erickson here. So during commercial break, got a text message from a friend of mine, a member of Congress. So member of Congress texts me, gives me the state of play. His understanding is the president is not going to sign the housing legislation, but will not veto it either. Under the American Constitution, if the president does not sign legislation within 10 days, it goes into effect without his signature. The president doesn't have to sign anything. Now, if they head into a recess that is longer than 10 days and the president doesn't sign it, it's called the pocket veto. I think the last pocket veto was George H.W. Bush in the early 1990s. I think George H.W. Bush, Reagan's vice president, became president, not his son, got the last pocket veto. Don't hold me to that, but I think that's true. There hadn't been a pocket veto since because Congress doesn't really go into recess for more than 10 days anymore because they don't want to let the president to do a bunch of recess appointments. So the president, as I understand it, don't hold me to this because this is the speculation on Capitol Hill right now, though. The president will allow the housing bill to become law. He's just not going to sign it. If he does veto it, Republicans believe they have the necessary two-thirds votes to override his veto. I'm not so sure, but we will see one way or the other. Sadly, it's a bad bill, but it's going to become law, it sounds like. Dang it. Oh, well. Now, I got to tell you about Old Glory Bank, my bank. 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
22: Sunshine for the rest of this Wednesday. I'm Storm Center 7 meteorologist Ryan Mirando. I'm tracking multiple days of rain chances ahead in the Storm Center 7 forecast coming up.
13: The right lane is blocked on I-75 South just around Edwin C. Moses right now. Not looking like much of a backup. It's not a crash or anything like that. Looking like it's repairs or some maintenance going on this afternoon. So definitely be aware of that. Looking about a 6-minute backup right now. I'm Chris Hartley, WHIO Triple Team Traffic.
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9: And it's our top local story. A family is filing a lawsuit against a Greene County university, claiming a hazing incident involving alcohol caused a student's death.
15: The lawsuit is filed against Wilberforce University. Savannah Jones was wrapping up her freshman year this spring. Now a new civil wrongful death lawsuit says that Savannah was going through initiation with a social drinking club called the Turtles on campus. The lawsuit says that Savannah was dangerously drunk, was carried back to her dorm, where she was left alone and later died.
16: And that's News Center 7's Nick Foley reporting. WHIO News time is 2:01. It's 79 degrees now in downtown Dayton. A new airline coming to Dayton International Airport is bringing multiple new destinations later this year. News Center 7's John Bedell has more.
17: So those four new destinations from Breeze Airways are going to be direct flights to Fort Lauderdale, Fort Myers, and then Raleigh-Durham, and then a flight to Sarasota that includes a stop in Raleigh-Durham without actually getting off the plane.
16: Those flights to Florida will be available starting in October. Those to North Carolina will start in November. And we're working to learn more about a teacher in Miami County accused of sexual misconduct. A deputy responding to Milton Union Board of Education last Thursday being given details on a possible sex offense and grooming incident involving them and a recently graduated student. No names have been released as the investigation is ongoing. And trial is set to continue tomorrow for a Dayton man accused of killing a Dunbar senior last year. Yesterday, Julius Williamson's defense did not call any of its own witnesses, but prosecution played video of the confrontation and 911 calls. He is accused of shooting 18-year-old Alfred Hill III near the downtown RTA hub. The jury is set to hear closing arguments tomorrow.
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16: President Trump speaking with reporters on Capitol Hill this afternoon, saying things are going well for the U.S. and that we are winning by a lot against Iran.
19: Iran is making very big concessions. We'll see what happens, but it's been very, very, very powerful. It's going very, very well.
16: President Trump also says he will do what he has to if Iran does not follow along with peace agreements made this past week. WHIO News time is 2:03. 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
23: 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It's called Miami Valley's Morning News, and it's all news, all weather, and all traffic all morning long. 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Would you give the show a shot? 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
16: WHIO news time is 2:06. Now with the Miami Valley's most accurate and dependable forecast, here's Storm Center 7 meteorologist Ryan Morando.
22: The rest of this Wednesday, bright sunshine out there, high temperatures right up near 80 degrees as I'm tracking multiple days of rain chances ahead. Thursday, likely right around the sunrise, we'll have a few showers rolling through. Daytime hours are dry, but more showers and storms arriving through the evening. Friday, most of the day looks dry and cloudy, but I'm tracking a widespread soaking rain to arrive Friday evening and continuing during the nighttime hours. Saturday, a few more scattered showers possible. Sunday looks to be on the mostly drier side with highs back up into the mid-80s. I'm Storm Center 7 meteorologist Ryan Miranda for Dayton Severe Weather Station 1290 and 95.7 WHIO.
16: And the latest scan of the live Doppler 7 radar is looking all clear across the Miami Valley this afternoon. Now 77 degrees in Urbana, 79 in downtown Dayton. Our next scheduled news in less than 15 minutes and immediately when it breaks. 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

America. It is Eric Erickson here across the United States of America. The phone number is 877-973-7425. Should you wish to be on the program, if you text Eric, E-R-I-C-K, to the number 33777, you can get the show notes, the live stream, the podcast, the social media links. I've even started putting up cooking videos. I will revive the recipe list. Just give me a bit. I got a lot going on. Been a lot of travel. One more time, though, if you text Eric to 33777, if you click the first link and subscribe, I got to tell you, I was a little bit flabbergasted by the massive number of unsubscribes in the past week, as all I've done is tell people the truth about the Iran deal. And I want to say this, and I think it is something that you get here that you don't get in a lot of places. So as you know, I'm an evangelical Christian. Now, I bring that up because I take very seriously and literally the Bible. Yeah, I believe the Bible is the inerrant word of God. In the New Testament, Jesus says, I am the way, the truth, and the life. He says he is the truth. And in my mind, that to me means the truth is something knowable. We live in a postmodern age. One of the hallmarks of postmodernism is that everyone can have their own truth. You hear people talk about this, my truth. But your truth is not necessarily true. The truth is true. The truth is knowable. The truth is ascertainable. And it may be hard to precisely figure out what it is, but that doesn't mean it's not knowable. And I came from a world where when I got into talk radio, and I started as a partisan blogger, conservative, ran redstate.com for 10 years. And it was my job to rally conservatives, often against my own side. I never wanted to lie to people, but also I understood you could whip people up and get them moving in a direction. My job was to educate, motivate, and activate. I still believe in that. Educate, motivate, and activate. But I also understand over the years that you got to do it truthfully. And there are a lot of people on both sides who want to keep you whipped into a frenzy with a lot of lies. Take today, Pete Hegseth has pushed out General Donahue. And I see a number of Trump supporters online, some of whom have been in the military, say, well, he deserved to be pushed out because he was the guy who caused Afghanistan to fall, and he should have been pushed out by Biden and wasn't. And that's actually a lie. That's a slander against General Donahue, but it's partisan supporters of the president who are just trying to defend the actions of the president, but they're doing so with a lie. Afghanistan had already fallen. Bagram Air Force Base had already been taken over by the Taliban before Donahue was put on the ground to get everybody out. He was a special operator. I mean, he's a pretty awesome general, highly respected by the enlisted special operators, among others. And he was the last man out. There's a famous photo of him getting on a plane. He was the last American on the ground in Afghanistan to get out of there. Did his best to round up as many people as possible. He was put in after it fell, after the collapse, after all the bad stuff had begun happening. He was put in to get everybody out safely. And he's being slandered by some Trump supporters as the man who caused the fall, who's the man who oversaw the fall, when the fall had already happened. Pete Hegseth has pushed him out of the military now and forced him into retirement, along with General George, who was also overwhelmingly respected by members of the military as being very sharp. He had understood where the Army had

within the military, pushed by the Biden administration, were more interested in political correctness than actually killing bad guys. And General George had a reform plan. The problem with George and Donahue is neither of them gelled with Pete Hegseth. Pete Hegseth didn't think they were loyal to him and the president, and so he's pushed them both out. Never mind that members of Congress, very conservative members of Congress, tell me that these men are beloved by the professional military, are not woke people, are not partisan Democrats. They're pretty conservative guys, pretty awesome at their jobs, but they just didn't bend over backwards for Hegseth, who has an ego, and he's pushed them out in favor of political apparatchiks. Now, I'm not going to lie to you about these men. You may want to believe the lie. You make a lot of money telling lies to people who want to be lied to today. And there's a lot of lying going on about these generals on social media by people who believe it's more important to be loyal to a political side than to tell the truth. And again, believe if Jesus is the way, the truth, and the life, one, I got an obligation to the truth because he is the truth. And two, you can know the truth. You can find the truth. And I'm stunned by the number of people who want to believe the lies on both sides these days. And if you want to believe the lies, I'm probably the wrong radio show host for you. If I say something like I got the Canadian information on assisted suicide wrong, I corrected the record. I try to correct the record. And I say all of that to say this to you. Many, many people are right now engaging in a well-funded progressive operation, masked as conservatives, to scare you about data centers. And I am not here to humor you if you hate data centers. And there's a growing hatred of data centers in this country, and it is a well-funded political operation funded by progressives. Let me talk to you first about Micron. Micron is a microchip manufacturer who has built a multi-million dollar facility in upstate New York that is going to employ thousands of people. Thousands of people to make microchips in the United States. Micron can't get its plant open. It's not a data center. It's a plant to make microchips, and it can't get the plant open and employ the thousands of people in the area that it wants to employ, that it's willing to train. At their cost, not at the employee's cost, but at the company's cost. They can't get it open because a well-funded group of environmental activists from California funded a lawsuit. They found one person in upstate New York to oppose the Micron facility. And they've now bogged it down in litigation over zoning and regulatory rules and things like that. And they can't get this facility open to build microchips. Now, I want to ask you a question. Are you aware of any major conservative group in San Francisco? Any major group in San Francisco? I bet you not. And yet there is a supposed conservative group that is headquartered in San Francisco that is becoming the front for opposition to data centers. And I believe, if I read it right, it's in the same building as this left-wing environmental group that is suing Micron in upstate New York. It's not a coincidence, folks. There's new data out that 90% of the people who show up at local zoning groups to oppose data centers don't even live near the data centers. A couple of months ago, I showed up to defend a natural gas pipeline that is being built through middle Georgia. It's being built through my backyard, literally in my backyard. It runs through my backyard. And they're expanding the pipeline because they're building data centers in the South that need the natural gas to power them. They're not taking your power grid power. They're building small turbine power facilities at the data centers so that they're not tapping your power grid. And a group of activists led by the Sierra Club showed up to oppose it. None of them live on the easement. One woman showed up at this event who was lured through TikTok posts by environmental groups to show up and oppose it. And she was standing next to me, and the local environmental reporter, who, by the way, is funded, this local environmental reporter is funded by a left-wing group. She did not want, the local reporter did not want to talk to me, who was there to support the data center, to support the pipeline. She only wanted to talk to the people post for her local story in the local newspaper, and she is funded by a left-wing group, subsidized by a left-wing group. This is becoming, by the way, a very common thing where newspapers are getting grants from left-wing groups to hire environmental reporters who report on the environment from a left-wing perspective.
this woman

0: when asked if she was affected, said her family's affected by it. And the reporter said, well, how is your family affected by it? And she says her family farm, the pipeline will run through her family's farm, just as it will run through my backyard. And the reporter says, do you live on the farm? No, the woman lives in Atlanta. She lives two hours from the family farm, and it's not actually her direct family. It's not her husband. It's not her parents. It's like her grandparents' farm. Her grandparents no longer live. It's controlled by her cousin, but it's the family farm. And so she was coming to oppose a pipeline that'll be used to power data centers. Data centers are not good for everywhere. There are, at some point, if I can ever get the money together, there's some land I want to buy near a place that wants a data center. Some of the people in the community want a data center. Most of them don't. I don't want the data center there. But if it's there, okay. You know what? Your local government can pass rules to make sure that you don't hear the hum. Because some of these things emit hums. But there are ways to neutralize the humming if your local government does it right. And then there's the water issue. The water issue is the biggest lie in all the opposition to the data centers. They use less water than a golf course. And a golf course uses 98% recycled water. I can't tell you the number of people who have called this program and said, oh, they're building a data center near me, and they're going to use all the water in our community. No, they're not. They're going to fill up with water one time, and they're going to have a closed recirculation loop that it doesn't use the water in your community. People are scared to death of data centers. And the conservative opposition to data centers is being funded by left-wing groups, probably funded by China. Why do I say that? Because the Chinese are desperate to get ahead of us in building data. We're building so many data centers in this country that Apple is saying they're going to have to raise the prices of their products because there's RAM scarcity. There's a RAM shortage in the whole world. Now, think about this. Think about this. Micron wants to build a facility in New York to produce more RAM chips for companies. Left-wing environmentalists have sued to stop the plant from being built. So other companies are having to raise their prices because there's a chip shortage because environmentalists are suing to shut down RAM production in the United States, while the Chinese are funding environmental groups in this country to oppose the build out of data centers and scare everyone. And a lot of people are willing to be scared because they're tuning into social media channels and to the news that gives them all the fear scenarios. Oh, your groundwater is going to be contaminated. Oh, you're going to hear noise day and night. Oh, they're going to take all of your water. Oh, they're going to generate heat. Oh, they're going to raise your power bills. You know why your power bill has gone up in your community? Because of Joe Biden's inflation, not because of data centers. The data centers are building their own local plants to power themselves. They're putting solar panels on the roofs to power themselves. They're not wiping out your electricity. It's all a bunch of lies. It's a bunch of lies to get you scared because the Chinese need us scared and need us to stop building data centers so they can get ahead of us. It's a national security issue at this point. It's the same thing they did to fracking. They tried to scare you. Oh, your earthquake is because of fracking. Then before that, it was oil. And before that, it was nuclear power. The Chinese, before them, the Soviets, tried to scare Americans into cutting off our nose to spite our face. And it's working right now. And I want you to know I'm not going to lie to you and I'm not going to humor your lies on this stuff or on anything else out there. My job is to keep you entertained, but to do so truthfully and not to lie to you. There are too many people profiting from lies in America. In fact, I lost a significant amount of revenue because I refused to lie about the Iran deal and tell people it's a great thing. I lost a bunch of subscribers. And I'm perfectly fine losing it. I am not going to lie to you. And I want you to be encouraged to not believe the lies that are being told about the Iran deal, the lies being told about these generals who were fired, and the lies that are being told to scare you out of building data centers.
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2: 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Now from the WHIU News Center, here are the three big things you need to know. Breeze Airlines coming to Dayton International Airport with new nonstop flights. A teacher in Miami County is facing sex allegations involving a former student. And President Trump cancels an event to sign a housing bill, saying he wants to see a voting bill pass Congress first. Full details on these stories and more next scheduled newscast coming up at 2:30. I'm Ron Otto, WHIO continuing news.
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2: Here's a look at what's happening around the Miami Valley this week. 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This is in Riverside. $10 to get in. 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It's going to be in Centerville on Sunday. 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
5: Let's say you got a kid who's going to be off to college this fall or is already in, and you're just really frustrated how much it's going to cost. 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
6: Lots of sunshine out there through the rest of our Wednesday. I am tracking a few showers to roll through, likely around the sunrise tomorrow morning. I'm Storm Center 7 meteorologist Ryan Mirando.
7: 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It's currently 79 degrees in Dayton at 227 on 1290 at 95.7 WHIO.
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9: You know, as I tell you the truth and not the talking points, Stephen Miller, who works at the White House, and his wife are pushing a line after last night's election in New York that elected this socialist woman, that immigration matters more than ever. It's the immigrants. It's the immigrants who are doing this. And actually, the exit polling shows it's not. In fact, Chevalier, who was born in Florida to immigrant family, but is an American citizen, actually beat a Hispanic immigrant to the United States who got elected to Congress. And she did so on the votes of upper income whites. Upper income white people voted for Chevalier. It was the black and Hispanic voters, the non-college educated voters, and the lower income voters who voted for the Hispanic immigrant, who is also progressive, but has never wanted to defund America and gut America, destroy America, and bring violence to America. She actually has a stated goal of bringing violence to America, and it was the white people who voted for her. And yet you have these people today who immigration is their whipping horse, and they're like, immigration, it's all immigration. The immigrant community rejected the socialist in New York last night. You know, we have an opportunity to stop these wackadoos from getting elected, but you're going to have to get comfortable with the idea that there are some immigrants to this country who came here because they love the country, and you want them on your side. And if you turn your backs to these immigrants who are more pro-America than the white socialist in New York who just got this communist the nomination, you are going to see the communists come to power. When you build your entire campaign on a single issue thing, when it's your only issue, you aren't capable of pivoting to when the data comes in that contradicts you. And Miller and his wife aren't, but I'm telling you, it was the immigrants last night who rejected the socialists, and it was the white upper income people who voted for the socialists, and they won. 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
6: It's going to get rather wet at times. I'm Storm Center 7 meteorologist Ryan Miranda. When rain chances are likely to impact us in the Storm Center 7 forecast coming up.
11: Slow-moving traffic southbound 75 at Edwin C. this afternoon. Just some maintenance going on there. Nothing to be too concerned about. Traffic is flowing just a little slow. I'm Chris Hartley, WHIO Triple Team Traffic.
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7: It is our top local story. A new airline on its way to Dayton International Airport. Breeze Airways will be adding multiple destinations later this year.
14: The airline will feature nonstop service to Fort Lauderdale and Fort Myers starting in October. Nonstop flights to North Carolina will start in November alongside a one-stop service called Breeze Through.
7: It's WHIO's Sierra Lawson reporting. Working to learn more about a teacher in Miami County accused of sexual misconduct. A deputy responding to Milton Union Board of Education last Thursday being given details on a possible sex offense and grooming incident involving them and a recently graduated student. No names have been released as the investigation is still ongoing. President Trump says he won't sign a bipartisan bill to lower the cost of housing until Congress passes a bill that would expand federal control over elections. House Democratic Caucus Chair Pete Aguiar.
15: And these posters and the president's words kind of speak for themselves. He doesn't care about their financial situation. That's the answer.
7: Well, Senate Republican leaders have told the president on that the Senate doesn't have enough GOP votes to pass the Save America Act. Working to learn more about a shooting near a bar in Dayton overnight. Dispatchers say the gunfire happened around 1 a.m. on Watervliet Avenue. Dayton police have yet to confirm if anyone is hurt or if they know what exactly happened there.
12: This is WHIO Continuing News.
7: Covering Tip City, police warning residents of a scam involving fake invoices. The Tip City Police Department saying that the invoices appear to be from the Tip City Board of Zoning Appeals. The department said to take steps like don't pay or don't send payment unless it's been verified, and contact the city directly by phone or email if you get one. With the Miami Valley's most accurate and dependable forecast, your Storm Center 7 meteorologist Ryan Miranda.
6: The rest of this Wednesday, bright sunshine out there, a few fair weather cumulus clouds, and high temperatures near 80 degrees. I am tracking a few showers to roll through our Thursday morning with temperatures in the low 60s. I'm Storm Center 7 meteorologist Ryan Miranda for Dayton Severe Weather Station 1290 and 95.7 WHIO.
7: The latest scan of the Doppler 7 radar, just a beautiful day out today. Sunny, a little bit of cloud cover, and warm, 78 in Troy and 78 in downtown Dayton. At 2:33. 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
9: Greetings, my fellow Americans. The phone number is 877-973-7425. Should you wish to be on the program, I am happy to take your phone calls. And honest to goodness, those of you on the phones, I apologize. I've been so wound up with all the other news happening and watching all the stuff come out of D.C. that I just have forgotten to take phones. So now I want to go to St. Louis, Missouri, to Julie, who's waited very patiently. Welcome, Julie. How are you?
22: Hi, I'm great. This is my first time calling, and I just recently started listening to you.
9: Well, thank
22: you. I listen to you in the day when I can, and if I can't hear you in the day, I listen to you on Spotify at night.
9: Thank you. Thanks very much.
22: So I agree with you on niceness. You know, we need to resurrect the correct version of compassionate conservatism. I supported John Kasich in 2016. I've since voted for Trump 3 times, but I agree. You get more people supporting you when you're not a jerk. And one thing that drives me crazy is even under Kristi Noem, the DHS posts on social media were so sarcastic about kicking people out and go home for Christmas, go see your family. It really wasn't about that. It was about getting people out. And if we want to, like, you can deliver that same message kindly, that we have to enforce our laws. We cannot keep everybody. We cannot degrade our legal system. And I spend a lot of time on X trying to convey this message, and I get mocked every time. I say, look, if you want to persuade people, you cannot just insult your way through it and persuade people. And people respond to me saying, oh, I love how Trump talks. I love it. And if they can't take it, well, screw them. And they're just missing a massive opportunity. And I think that a new opportunity is here with the rise of the communists. So I agree with you.
9: Okay. So please, Julie, I got to say, for those who disagree with you right now, and by the way, there has been a lot of polling out there, including by some good Republican pollsters, Echelon Insights, for example, my buddy Patrick Ruffini, that there's about 20 to 25% of the public that loves the way that Donald Trump throws punches and talks to people. But it's 20 to 25% that leaves 75 to 80% of the country doesn't. But also there's this, if you poll Hispanic voters, and it has been done, and you can be dismissive of the polling all you want, except we're seeing it play out now in elections as well, Hispanic voters support President Trump's policies on deportations, but oppose the implementation.
0: And when you ask them about the implementation, what it comes back to is the nastiness of it. They support deportations. They want the illegal aliens gone, but they don't think you have to be cruel about it. And it left an impression with them that the Trump administration was being cruel to people while getting rid of them. And it left a bad taste in their mouth. And so we can have an amen corner here and say we're both right, but it's backed by the actual data, folks. You may not agree with Julie, but the data shows it. And so what you're forced to do is then say, well, I don't agree with the data because I don't agree with polling. I agree with my own anecdote. I like it. Therefore, everyone does. All you got to look is where are we headed right now? The Democrats have won virtually every single special election in the country, including in some Republican districts in the last year. That should be your big red flag, because when that happened with Barack Obama in 2009 and 2010, the Democrats were like, special elections mean nothing. And it kept happening and happening and happening and happening. And then you had that red wave in 2010. It is the attitude. You do not have to be cruel when you enforce the law. And it came across as very cruel to people. If you're just nice to people, and you know, by the way, there's this movement now on the right that, oh, niceness is bad. Having empathy is bad. Being nice is bad. Essentially, there's an incentive now on the right to just be a biblical donkey all the time. And you're going to turn people off as much as these socialists are. And when these people sit home because neither side is nice and decent, you risk the socialist communist winning because good people sat home because you weren't nice either. You weren't good either. Adam, calling from Ohio. Welcome to the show. How are you?
1: Good, Eric. Always good to talk to you. And you're right about the empathy, because there is an enthusiasm gap right now. And the reason is because if you think about it, Donald Trump won an election the second time on two things, immigration and dudes in girls' locker rooms. And right now, no one's really talking about that. What they're talking about is how the Democrats co-opt language with the word affordability. So people are talking about, that can they afford gas, groceries, daycare, and health care? And if they can't, they're going to blame somebody. So the question is, who do they blame? So the enthusiasm gap is, who are they blaming, and are they going to come out to vote, to your previous point?
0: Yeah, look, we do have an enthusiasm gap on our side right now, and we've seen this in special elections. I mean, there's a state legislative district not far from me that is highly Republican, and it's a Democrat won it in a special election because Republicans didn't turn out. Same thing in Texas in that Fort Worth district, where Donald Trump won it by 16 points, and the Democrats just won it by 8 because Republicans didn't show up. Republicans are not showing up, and that's always a warning sign. If it's a one-off special election, it doesn't mean anything. But when you've got 15 special elections in the country and the Democrats have won, and half those districts are Republican districts and the Democrats won, there's a real problem that the GOP needs to pay attention to. And so you do not have to be a jerk, a brain biblical donkey on these issues. And you got voters on your side. That's the thing that just frustrates me so much, is that Hispanic voters in the country are extremely pro-deportation. They came here the right way. They became American citizens. They took the time to stand in line, and they are furious with people jumping ahead of others standing in line, and they don't like it, and they want them deported. But also, they think you don't have to be a jerk about it. You don't have to gloat about it. You don't have to celebrate it. Just do your job and move on. And Kristi Noem and Corey Lewandowski and Gregory Bovino, they not only wanted to cheer it on, but they wanted to stick their thumb on their nose and heckle people on the way out. And it came across as cruel to a lot of people who otherwise share their view on stuff. I mean, and listen, feel free to disagree. But as I always said to candidates when running for office, know when you're in the minority, even when you think you're right. And if you're fine with the heckling and the cruelty, you are in the minority. People simply don't like it. And I'm telling you, we have an opportunity to build a huge coalition in November to stop the Democratic Socialists, but you can't be cruel as an individual to your neighbor. And I will remind you again, who is your neighbor? Where does that phrase come from? It comes from the story of the Good Samaritan, who traveling sees the man in the ditch who has been abused. And Jesus says that guy understood his neighbors, not just your physical next door neighbor. It's the people in your community are your neighbors who Who is your neighbor? It's the story of Cain and Abel, where Cain says, am I my brother's keeper? The answer is yes. Yes, you are. Yes, you are. You're supposed to take care of each other. And that includes the illegal alien who is in this country. You can deport them to respect your laws, but you don't have to be cruel to them on the way out. And just look, I don't want to stay on the, I don't want to stay on the soapbox. But I need you to point, I need to point this out to you. And let me give you some data to echo this. I want to talk to you about Athens, Georgia. Athens, Georgia. Athens, Georgia is not exactly a conservative place. It's the home to the University of Georgia. And in Athens, Georgia, the DSA candidate, the Democratic Socialist of America candidate, lost to a moderate black Democrat in an alliance with conservative voters. The far-left candidate in Athens, Georgia, lost to a moderate Democrat because the conservatives there realized we can't get a conservative elected, but we can join forces with moderate Democrats to stop the wackadoo leftists. And it worked. And sometimes that's what you got to do. That's why, so where I live in the South, I vote in Democratic primaries in non-presidential years very often. Didn't this year, didn't need to this year because there were so many Republican primaries, but very often in the state of Georgia, there are still at the local level places where Republicans can't win and you want a non-crazy Democrat. My local sheriff in Bibb County, Georgia is an example of this. My local sheriff is way better than the wackadoo leftist who ran against him in a Democratic primary. And so I have supported my local sheriff repeatedly. He's probably, maybe this will be, he's been there for a long time now, getting up in age. But it would be bad. We have a district attorney now who, it's kind of funny. We had an old district attorney who was a progressive, who was deeply ambitious. And he started cracking down on, gas stations run by Indians in the area because they were putting those, essentially video poker machine gaming devices in, which are now at the local Kroger. It blows my mind. I don't think it's a coincidence. You know, those gaming machines that you sometimes see in convenience stores and in gas stations? They started putting them in the local Kroger that everybody goes to. And I don't think it's a coincidence that the number of shootings at that Kroger has gone up since they put the video gaming devices inside the Kroger. People are literally hanging out there. Poor people hanging out hoping to win a jackpot. And then you have the violence in the parking lot. It is not a coincidence in my mind that the violence and the shootings at this local Kroger have gone up since they put in the gaming devices. So the old DA cracked down on it, and it was mostly targeting a bunch of Indian shopkeepers. So the Indian shopkeepers pulled their money together and were able to oust that DA in the Democratic primary with the current DA, who is an incompetent boob who has completely seen crime skyrocket and waves it all away as if it doesn't exist. The judges in the community are beside themselves with how screwed up the district attorney's office is, and no one's challenging the woman. No one's challenging her. And crime is up. People don't feel safe. The whole thing is wild, and no one wants to. The irony here is that the Indian shopkeepers are the big victims of crime in the area now. They cut off their nose to spite their face. And I'm hoping at some point some reasonable person will challenge the district attorney. May have to run as an independent. That also happened in Athens. You had a far-left wackadoo, Soros-funded DA, who was refused to prosecute people with the death penalty, refused to prosecute minority crimes. Crime got out of control, spilled over into a neighboring county, Oconee County, and everybody got together and rallied around an independent candidate. It wasn't a Republican because they knew if you had an R next to your name, you couldn't win. So this person ran as an independent and won, ousted the far-left DA. And now conservatives and moderate Democrats have gotten together in a Democratic primary and ousted a far-left wackadoo progressive socialist candidate for mayor of Athens, Georgia. It is, I got to tell you, sometimes you can't vote in the Republican. This is the thing I always get is people say, I will never vote in a Democratic primary. Well, then getting wackadoo Democrats elected in your area because you know a Republican get elected. And this happens with Democrats, too, in some places. But I don't want them voting in the Republican primary and getting moderates. I want conservatives where conservatives can win. But in some areas of the country, like where I am, at the local level, Republicans simply have a hard time getting elected. And so I will gladly vote in a Democratic primary for a Republican running with a D next to their name than for a wackadoo Democrat. And that's starting to happen. People are getting the clue. And I'm telling you, folks, there are areas of this country where we're going to be able to lure people who would normally vote Democrat to the Republican Party in the general election to stop the wackadoo progressives from getting elected. Because the Democrats have decided to go full bore Islamic socialist death to America. I mean, the Democratic Party, it is wild to me. Boy, are not the 9/11 memorials going to start getting awkward in New York City when half the politicians who are there think we got what we deserved on 9/11? That's going to be really awkward, and that's where New York City is headed. I wish we could use the Eden Pure to clean up the air up there and clean up the communists, but we can't. But you can't get rid of the noxious odors from the homeless people and the trash cans from New York City that float into your apartment. If you have the Eden Pure Thunderstorm, you get three of them and save $200. 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It's an air purifier, so it gets rid of dust and pollen and pet dander, all the stuff that floats in the air. It kills 99.9% of bacteria and viruses, and then it wipes out odors. It's an odor eliminator. Odor eliminator. It generates ozone. So you don't leave it running all the time because it generates ozone. But ozone acts as an odor neutralizer, acts as odor bleach. So odors are ionized particles, and they touch your nose, and your nerve center processes the ionized particle as a smell, and that's how you pick up smells. What the ozone does is it touches the ionized particle and neutralizes it. 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And the discount code is Eric3. E-R-I-C-K, the number 3. By the way, David, my CFO, David, if you're listening, Fisher, if you're listening, I just need you to know the Cubs are beating the Mets right now.
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7: Now from the WHIO News Center, here are the three big things you need to know. New airline Breeze Airways is coming to Dayton International Airport later this year. Trial continues tomorrow for a man accused of killing a teen near the Dayton RTA hub. And a Milton Union school teacher is accused of grooming a former student. Full details on these stories and more. Next scheduled newscast coming up at 3 o'clock. I'm Ron Otto, WHIO Continuing News.
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6: Lots of sunshine out there through the rest of our Wednesday. I am tracking a few showers to roll through, likely around the sunrise tomorrow morning. I'm Storm Center 7 meteorologist Ryan Mirando.
7: And I'm Ron Otto in the WHIO News Center. It's currently 80 degrees in Dayton at 256 on 1290 at 95.7 WHIO.
3: Welcome back. It is Eric Erickson. At the very end of the show today, we have a computer crash. The gremlins not yet out of the system. In any event, so I gotta end with this because, you know, Hassan Piker, he's having a moment. You know, the guy who is the far leftist, he's upset people are calling him a terrorist, among other things. Let me just play this for you here.
8: I think that people have a lot of hunger, for change, necessary change that they want to see. And they're sick and tired of business as usual politics in the Democratic Party. I think it's now our time to push for a bold agenda, Medicare for all, end this ceaseless militarism overseas, start spending this money on ourselves.
3: These guys, it happens with both sides. They overplay their hand and they elevate people. This guy is one of those, they call him a champagne communist or trust fund communist from a very wealthy family. That kind of is a pattern with all of these people. They're very wealthy. They're highly educated and they've never accomplished anything in life. And they just want the power to rule you and control you. And they understand that in capitalism, in the free market does not care who your daddy is. The free market does not care about your daddy. In communism, they can gatekeep their aristocracy. As long as they convince you that you're a victim of the system and you continue to internalize your victimhood, they continue to have the power to control you. And in having the power to control you, they have the power to lord over all of us. If you want to fight socialism, you've got to stop internalizing victimhood, and you got to realize that you have the power to succeed in the United States more than in any other country. That's why so many people are willing to die to come to this country. It's because they know they can succeed here in ways they can't anywhere else. All right. Now, before I get out of here, I got to tell you about Incogni because I went for a couple of weeks without a phone call from any telemarketer. It was driving me crazy. I was getting one from Kentucky every single day wanting to give me a line of credit. And I'm like, Incogni, I don't know where they're getting my information from. 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
7: 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It's our top local story. 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
6: Sunshine for the rest of this Wednesday. I'm Storm Center 7 meteorologist Ryan Miranda. I'm tracking multiple days of rain chances ahead in the Storm Center 7 forecast coming up.
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13: Area freeways accident-free, no unusual slowdowns. You can expect lane closures on State Route 235 South. This is just beyond the West National Road. We have a crash just happening about 10 minutes ago. A crash on Old Troy Pike in Huber Heights near the Speedway. Cops are on the scene. I'm Will Harris, WHIO Triple Team Traffic.
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7: 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It's now 80 degrees in downtown Dayton. Trial is set to continue tomorrow for a Dayton man accused of killing a Dunbar senior last year. Yesterday, Julius Williamson's defense did not call any of its own witnesses. He is accused of shooting 18-year-old Alfred Hale III to death near the Dayton downtown Dayton RTA hub. Prosecution played video of the confrontation and even 911 calls made by witnesses. The jury is set to hear closing arguments tomorrow. We're working to learn more about a teacher in Miami County accused of sexual misconduct.
15: A deputy responding to Milton Union Board of Education last Thursday being given details on a possible sex offense and grooming incident involving them and a recently graduated student. No names have been released as the investigation is ongoing.
7: That's WHIO's Sierra Lawson reporting. Gas prices on the rise again around the area. Gas Buddy says the average price for a gallon of gas is now sitting at $3.92, but we're still seeing it as low as $3.22 in Washington Township. the lowest prices near you, just click on Pump Patrol at WHIO.com.
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7: News Center 7's James Brown joins us to tell us what he's working on for 5 o'clock today. James?
16: This is what's called Jacob's Box. A kid died after overdosing, and his mother is now using her tragedy and her family as this tool to help protect others who OD, and then hopefully they can save their lives. And we're at an auto shop this afternoon. 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We talked with one person who had their car there, filed a $14,000 theft report, showed up, found his car, unlocked. We tried to get in touch with the owner to figure out what's happening. We'll see you at 5.
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0: You've told us that the most important thing about WHIO is the weather. It's a big responsibility and our first priority. It's such a big deal to us that we've staffed a full team of local meteorologists featuring Chief Meteorologist Austin Cheney. 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
17: Here's a look at what's happening around the Miami Valley this week. 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The Festival of St. John's down in Middletown, that's happening this weekend. 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This is in Riverside. $10 to get in. 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They got food trucks, live music, and lots of fun. 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
9: Nothing's worse than sitting on 75 in traffic and not knowing what's going on.
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9: 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That's why we're the home of triple team traffic every 10 minutes. 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
7: WHIO news time is 3:06. With the Miami Valley's most accurate and dependable forecaster, Storm Center 7 meteorologist Ryan Mirando.
6: The rest of this Wednesday, bright sunshine out there, high temperatures right up near 80 degrees as I'm tracking multiple days of rain chances ahead. Thursday, likely right around the sunrise, we'll have a few showers rolling through. Daytime hours are dry, but more showers and storms arriving through the evening. Friday, most of the day looks dry and cloudy, but I'm tracking a widespread soaking rain to arrive Friday evening and continuing during the nighttime hours. Saturday, a few more scattered showers possible. Sunday looks to be on the mostly drier side with highs back up into the mid-80s. I'm Storm Center 7 meteorologist Ryan Mirando for Dayton Severe Weather Station 1290 and 95.7 WHIO.
7: Latest scan of the live Doppler 7 radar. It's clear and sunny and another nice day out there today. 79 in Fairborn and 81 in downtown Dayton at 3:07.
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13: Good afternoon. Thank you for the ride. I've broken down on eastbound 70 at Grand Pike. Has the right shoulder blocked. Lane closures on State Route 235 south beyond West National Road with a crash just about 15-20 minutes ago. A crash on Old Troy Pike in Huber Heights near the Speedway. I'm Will Harris, WHIO Triple Team Traffic.
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20: Well,
19: Hey, it's Mark Simone here for Sean Hannity. Now, normally you would hear me on our big flagship station, WOR in New York. You see, I do a nice, easy show. It's 10 to noon, and then I'm done at 12 noon. And today, it was raining all week. Today was the most beautiful, sunny day ever in New York. So I was going to go out and really enjoy it. And then, like, 12:30, my phone is ringing. Now, that's Linda. I said, uh-oh. I mean, it's the middle of the day. She's not calling to say hello. This is something.
20: That doesn't make me happy at all. I feel like when you look at my name, you should be like, oh, it's Linda. I love Linda.
19: Normally, yes, but it was the time of day. I said, uh-oh, this is like, it's beautiful outside. I couldn't wait to go outside all day. And sure enough, Sean got tied up with, where's Sean exactly?
20: So we have some pretty big shows coming up next week, and Sean is obviously a big part of the 250 plans, and unfortunately, one of those plans needed him ASAP today, so he said, can we get Mark to come in? And I said, I'll find out. So here we are.
19: So just because it's big plans with some major names, that has to mess up my day.
20: I'll tell you, man, when the president calls, you got to answer. It's just how we roll, you know?
19: Oh, okay.
20: But some people you can't say no to.
19: Well, actually, of course, it's a big honor. This is the most listened to radio show in the country. It's like 17 million listeners. It's a great honor. But look how nice it is outside. I could have been out in the sun.
20: I know. I do agree with you. It has been very gloom and doom for many, many days. And
21: Mark, did you want to go and celebrate with the socialists over last night? Is that what it is?
19: Well, actually, they hate that. You know, the socialists that won last night, ooh, they don't like sunshine. Oh, it looks nice out. They don't like that. They like gloomy, gray skies. And what happened is here in New York, we had primary night last night. Every wacko, left-wing, commie, socialist won. Everybody Mamdani, our commie mayor, backed, won. They're calling it the hate slate, the commie corridor. It was a bad, bad night for all of us. No matter how bad you were, this, I don't even know how you say her name. What's her name? Chevalier. The first name, Daria Lisa Chevalier. Can you imagine the guy that had to print up those bumper stickers? It wasn't easy. Actually, let's take a listen. This is cut 9. Listen to this woman.
22: And I know that it has not been easy, and I know that it won't be easy. Because fascism is on the rise. Trump is in office.
19: Yeah, it is on the rise. It's you. This nut job, calling Trump a fascist. Now, where do you hear her plan? She wants to seize control of all the buildings, apartments. They'll tell you where you can go, what you can do, what you can eat, what you can say. This is unbelievable. Mom Donnie was up there on stage with her, backing her. Now, there's a guy named Brad Lander. This is like your typical machine politician, hack New York politician. Been around forever, had all these different offices. And then about a year ago, he gets smart. He becomes a communist, a socialist, an anti-Semite. He hates everything about America. he just went all with it. You know, unlike Schumer, who didn't know what to do, you know, acted like he was playing. But this guy really jumped into the whole socialism thing. Cut 8. Listen to this. He wins last night.
23: Look, we need to make clear what the fights are we're going to stand up for. I gave one example last night. I think one of the best things that Democrats did in a unified way last year was to make the shutdown, the government shutdown, you know, a fight about the healthcare subsidies. I think next year, which we should tell people this fall, is we're going to make that what we fight in the budget for next year. We're not going to vote for a budget that doesn't restore healthcare subsidies on the exchanges to bring people back their healthcare, Medicare, Medicaid, subsidies for small businesses and working people's on the exchange. We won't vote for a budget that doesn't.

0: That was the problem. The guy in there was like a left-wing kook who's always attacking President Trump, a lawfare guy. So it's no big loss. Hey, the only good thing last night was, you know who George Conway is? The former husband of Kellyanne Conway, who went completely nuts. Nobody has suffered a bigger case of Trump derangement syndrome. He went crazy going after Trump in Washington, D.C. Then he came here to New York. He used to live here. Came back here to run for Congress. And he got absolutely humiliated. He spent a fortune, millions and millions and millions of dollars of his own money. If you're watching TV in New York, all you saw were commercials for him. If you're on social media, all you saw were things for him. And he got wiped out. He got about 4,000 votes, which was nothing. He came in sixth place, a distant sixth place. I think he got the message that he can never run for office. And he was a strange case because he was a friend of Trump's. He lived in a Trump building here in New York. He met with Trump all the time. He was best friends with Ann Coulter. She'll tell you he agreed with her on everything. He agreed with Trump on everything. And then Trump's first term happened. I don't know how it works, this Trump derangement syndrome. It's like you just snap. Your brain just snaps and you become a raging lunatic. He went from agreeing with Trump on everything to just total nonstop ruthless hatred and this Trump derangement syndrome. I've talked to doctors about it. They said there's some diseases like that. It's not like a cold where you get a little sniffle and then the next day you get a little worse. This Trump derangement syndrome can just hit you and all of a sudden you're just going nuts. So he's one of those guys. Hey, the other person that lost was this Kennedy kid. Hopefully it's the end of the Kennedy dynasty. You know, the last few young Kennedys that have run have all lost. And this was the son of Caroline Kennedy. Who, not the nicest person in the world, and her husband is a real jerk. And they had this awful kid, and the kid's a raging lunatic, as you can see from his social media. He wasn't able to delete all of it, so he lost, and he's out. President Trump was happy about some of these people, especially that Dan Goldman, tweeting out, thank God that jerk is gone, but a bad night. And then Plattner wins. I don't know how long it'll take for the Democrats to set some real serious buyer's remorse. Plattner and his big Nazi tattoo has won. Now they're stuck with this guy. I don't know what they're gonna do. Hey, take a listen to this. President Trump, cut two.
1: How about the guy in Maine? He's got the Nazi stickers. He's got the whole deal, and they're trying to say that's a. So for 8 years, 10 years, they said Trump is a Nazi. Now they can't say that anymore because they have a guy with a tattoo on his chest.
0: You know, Susan Collins, not the greatest Republican.
2: And she talks like that and can drive you crazy. And
0: I don't know how much chance she, but nothing could have been better for her. You know, who's she going to be able to beat? This should be perfect. I imagine, you can't lose to a guy with a big Nazi tattoo who has got a million women accusing him of every different thing, who's gotten caught lying on his resume. So we'll see how that goes. The Iran deal, we'll talk about that throughout the show. Now, one thing, let me just explain this Iran deal to you. You could sit there and look at it, and everybody goes, hey, it doesn't look good. We should have finished it. Stop complaining about the Iran deal. It's just temporary. It's just a deal for a couple of weeks, maybe 60 days. This is not the end. This is like chapter four of an 18-chapter book. This is like round three of a 15-round fight. Don't worry about the Iran deal. Let the president and Rubio and Vance, let them figure it out. It's just it's a holding pattern for a while. We'll see what happens. Price of oil has come crashing down. It's almost very close now to pre-war levels. That's about $70 a gallon. So that's good news. Also, we're running a little low on missiles. We've been firing a lot of Patriot missiles and those other things. So, this whole thing has given us about 2-3 months to start restocking those missiles. So that'll help. So it's the right move right now. I know it's you don't like the deal. It stinks. Don't worry about it. It's like the middle of the game. They decide to intentionally walk a batter. Don't complain about it. It's the middle of the game. Plenty more will happen. Anyway, we've got lots to talk about today. I like this Obama story. I don't know why Obama is all over these podcasts. Everywhere you turn, there's Obama on a podcast. Oh, I guess it's because the library suddenly opened. Yeah. he's probably sitting there waiting for awards from architectural committees for beautiful design. You really got to wonder about this guy. You've seen the Obama library and what it looks like. When they showed him the rendering, did he actually say, whoa, that looks good. Yeah, go with that. Oh, that looks good. This guy, I mean, he should be put in an insane asylum for approving that. What on earth was he thinking? You know, he's a good looking.

0: And guy, he's always beautifully dressed. You see his houses? He's got great taste. Everything's beautifully decorated. Then you see this monstrosity. Looks like a garbage can. It looks like something, like a watchtower in a prison. Looks like something you'd see like in a Soviet gulag. I don't know what he was thinking. But what was the point of it? Oh, so he's on this podcast and he's complaining about Donald Trump. Donald Trump, he said, there's something wrong with him. Whenever I meet him, whenever I run into him, he's very nice. He's very cordial. And then he goes and attacks me in public. That's everybody in the history of politics. That's everybody everywhere. It's everybody on every TV show. That's every host. You know, when the guest you can't stand or you're going to debate comes in, you're very cordial. Everybody does that. I do that. Everybody does that. You know how I attack the mayor, Mamdani? I'm hosting a luncheon with him tomorrow. I'm the MC. I'll be very cordial to him. It's for charity. So everybody does that all the time. So anyway, it's the Sean Hannity Show. It's Mark Simone here for Sean. Hey, make sure you follow me on Instagram, Mark Simone NYC at Instagram. 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He's working on that as we speak. We got a lot coming up. Don't go away. It's the Sean Hannity Show.
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6: Now from the WHIO News Center, here are the three big things you need to know. A teacher in Miami County is facing sex allegations involving a former student. President Trump cancels an event to sign a housing bill, saying he wants to see a voting bill pass Congress first. 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
8: Looking at I-75 south of Dryden Road, traffic is moving very well both north and south. We have it broken down on eastbound 70 at Brand Pike. The right shoulder is blocked. You may see some lane closures on State Route 235 south beyond West National Road. There's a crash. And Huber Heights cops on the location of a crash. Old Troy Pike near the Speedway. I'm Will Harris, WHIO Triple Team Traffic.
6: Now here's the Miami Valley's most accurate and dependable forecast.
9: The rest of this Wednesday, bright sunshine out there, a few fair weather cumulus clouds, and high temperatures near 80 degrees. I am tracking a few showers to roll through our Thursday morning with temperatures in the low 60s. I'm Storm Center 7 meteorologist Ryan Mirando for Dayton Severe Weather Station 1290 and 95.7 WHIO.
6: The latest scan of the live Doppler 7 radar is clear. Lots of sunshine out there this hour. Still another nice day, 76 in Centerville and 81 in downtown Dayton at 323. These stories and more coming up. Our next scheduled newscast is at 3:30. 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
11: 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The brochures are really fancy, but if something's really wrong, you have a big illness, a big expense, they don't pay. They may pay for routine doctor visits, but something really goes wrong, that premium wasn't worth it.
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0: Hey, welcome back. It's the Sean Hannity Show. It's Mark Simone here for Sean. This is interesting. Now, this is the latest in the kidnapping of Savannah Guthrie's mother, Nancy Guthrie. There were a lot of ransom notes coming, you know, some crazy, some not so good. Well, there's one ransom note they believe, in fact, they know now, must have been real. It was really the kidnappers, because they knew some things that only the kidnappers could know. They knew about a light being out in the back of the house. They knew about stuff that was on her Apple Watch. And they demanded $4 million in crypto. And these are the local authorities, you know. The local authorities weren't so good on this case. And they're now admitting they probably screwed it all up. The kidnappers, these same kidnappers who had all these details, it must have been real, eventually said she's dead. She did not survive the kidnapping. But what happened was when they got the crypto address and the demand for $4 million, they decided not to put the $4 million in the crypto account. They did what they do sometimes. It's called tickling the wire. You just put a little amount in the crypto, like $100. Hopefully the kidnappers move it. And I didn't know this. I don't think anybody knew this, including the kidnappers. Crypto can be traced. People thought, you know, if you have crypto, there's no way to trace it. Well, you can trace it. So if they put some money in there and then you have to move it to wherever you move it to, they can then trace it and find you. So apparently just putting $100 in there, the kidnappers got very suspicious and didn't touch it. It was too small an amount. They didn't know what that was about and they didn't touch it. Authorities now think, well, maybe if we'd put the whole $4 million in, they would have immediately moved the money to where they wanted to move it to. We could have then traced them and found it. So that's the latest. Anyway, we've got a lot coming up. Linda, are you still there?
15: I'm always here, Mark.
0: Oh, I didn't know that. Oh,
15: well, like a bad habit. Yeah, you just can't get rid of me.
0: I thought you were always busy with, you're always here on 12 different phones. It's unbelievable.
15: I'm all yours right now.
0: Oh, God.
15: You're like, oh, God, please. It's too much.
0: Oh, my God. So anyway, it's a beautiful day. I could have been outside, but here I am filling in. That's fine. And hey, Linda has a podcast you should listen to. Tell everybody about the name of the podcast.
15: Thank you, Mark. And just so everybody knows, the name of my podcast is Rogue Recap, but our beloved boss actually did put something up on X, because I'm sure, like you, Mark, I'm getting tons of texts and calls about his health. And so he posted something very funny on X not too long ago, I guess while he's out there working for next week. And he said, I'm fine. He goes, I have laryngitis, yada, yada. This is what's going on. Nobody's getting rid of me, which I thought was very funny. So for all of you that are worried about Sean Hannity, he is A-okay. And we'll be back tomorrow. We're just giving him the day off to get some work done for next week.
0: Yeah, he was having some problems with his voice. Like, well, you're trying to figure out this laryngitis, going to a doctor. What do you think it is? What do you think it is? They finally said, you're doing like 11 shows a day.
15: Yeah, you had it too. You were really, I mean, you've gone through it too, with the gamut of, like, you know, when your voice is your instrument and it's your main vehicle for work, it's going to get run down once in a while. It happens.
0: Yeah, the doctor actually came in. We have the results of your test. It says you've been doing about 40 shows a day and not sleeping at all.
15: It says you're tired.
0: That's the prescription.
15: So go to sleep.
0: Do normal 8 hours a day and get some sleep. Anyway, we'll be back on the Sean Hannity Show.
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9: It's going to get rather wet at times. I'm Storm Center 7 meteorologist Ryan Miranda. When rain chances are likely to impact us in the Storm Center 7 forecast coming up.
7: 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I'm Ron Otto. 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
6: It is our top local story. Breeze Airways introduces several nonstop flights to Dayton International Airport. Director Gil Turner says this is a big deal.
17: I've been here for 24 years. We've never had an announcement this large before that I remember.
6: Now, Breeze bills itself as a low-cost carrier and also operates from other airports in Columbus and Cincinnati. Working to learn more about a teacher in Miami County accused of sexual misconduct, a deputy responding to Milton Union Board of Education last Thursday, being given details on a possible sex offense and grooming incident involving them and a recently graduated student. No names have been released, as the investigation is still ongoing. To the White House, President Trump calls off a signing ceremony for a housing bill at the U.S. Capitol. He says he won't sign the bill until Congress sends him a bill to require proof of citizenship for all voters. This comes just hours before he was set to arrive at Capitol Hill for the meeting with the Senate Republicans. To Northern Ohio, cops in the village of Delta are identifying two bodies found inside a home following what they believe to be a murder-suicide. Timothy and Michelle Delaney were both found dead during a wellness check on Sunday. Details surrounding their cause of death yet to be released.
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6: Wilberforce University is facing a wrongful death lawsuit following claims of hazing.
18: The family of Savannah Jones says she was going through initiation in a drinking club called the Turtles, where she had to consume an entire bottle of liquor, later passing away after being taken back to her dorm.
6: WHIO's Sierra Lawson. We're now waiting to hear comments from the university. Savannah's cause of death has not yet been determined. Now with the Miami Valley's most accurate and dependable forecast, your Storm Center 7 meteorologist Ryan Miranda.
9: The rest of this Wednesday, bright sunshine out there, a few fair weather cumulus clouds and high temperatures near 80 degrees. I am tracking a few showers to roll through our Thursday morning with temperatures in the low 60s. I'm Storm Center 7 meteorologist Ryan Miranda for Dayton Severe Weather Station 1290 and 95.7 WHIO.
6: Latest scan of the Doppler 7 radar. It's clear with some sunshine out there. A nice day today, 77 in Xenia and 81 in downtown Dayton at 3:33. 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
0: Yeah, thank you, Scott Shannon. Mark Simone here for Sean. He'll be back now with us right now is Carol Roth, who's a New York Times best-selling author, actually twice, the book You Will Own Nothing, and she's a recovering investment banker and lots to talk to about. Make sure you follow her on Twitter, Carol Roth on Twitter. And it's great to have her with us. Carol Roth, how are you?
25: You know what, Mark? I'm a little depressed. And I'm a little depressed because we are like just over a week away from our 250th milestone of the signing of the Declaration of Independence, July 4th. And there has been no like over-the-top commercial capitalism. Like nobody's got a blow-up of Uncle Sam sitting out on their lawn. The streets are not top to bottom in red, white, and blue. There's not merchandise coming out of every company with 250 on it. And I feel like capitalism has been failed during the celebration.
0: That's a very good point, because normally you'd make all kinds of trinkets and shirts and tokens and make some money. But what is it? Are they afraid the left wing will picket them or something?
25: I mean, it's crazy. I mean, if you think about corporate America, they jump on literally anything from the big holidays to small milestones to sporting events. And, you know, you have to remember this country is about individuals. The individuals are what make America great. It's not about the government. It's not about any one person or group of people in government. And so we are all feeling the backlash from the corporate weakness, not leaning in to this huge celebration. I mean, it should be, there should be red, white, and blue condiments to put on your hamburgers and your hot dogs. You know, there should be stars and stripes everywhere, where there should be pie baking contests being sponsored by these corporations. They sponsor everything else except for America's greatness.
0: Yeah, that's a good point. You know, here in New York, during the New York Knicks run, everywhere you looked, there were blue and orange bagels, blue and orange cookies everywhere, blue and orange milkshakes. You're right. This is, I never thought about this. So is it just because the left would go crazy? And they really don't like this, do they, the left? They do not like this celebration.
25: They absolutely hate this country. They hate America, and they want to take it over and turn it into a communist hellhole. And so they are not patriotic. They don't want to celebrate the greatness of America because they don't even like it. And, you know, it's a complete and total takeover, and it's just being exemplified by the fact that, you know, even capitalism cannot beat the Democrats right now.
0: It's always been a rough time of year for them because, you know, I'm sure they love their country, but they don't like their country. And they don't like Friday night football. They don't like hot dogs. They don't like the 4th of July. So 250th birthday, that is really upsetting for them. So, but what do you think will happen next week? You think there'll be protests around these celebrations?
25: Well, it'd be really hilarious if they had a No Kings protest on July 4th. All come together and go, exactly. It's exactly what we're protesting here is No Kings. 250 years of No Kings.
0: Yeah, that's actually what the July 4th was, a No Kings celebration. So,
25: biggest one of all time.
0: So, but where does this end? I mean, it's getting worse and worse and worse. It's got to, at some point, a pin just burst this bubble. It's a cycle, right? We'll go back to normal at some point, won't we?
25: I thought we had. I thought the tide had turned in the last presidential election. I thought that there was a swing in sentiment. If you look at young people, they tend to be more conservative. They tend to be more patriotic. We've seen the walking back of some of the, you know, general wokeness and some of the insanity that we've seen over the past, you know, 4 or 5 years. So I thought we were getting back to a trajectory where people were normalizing and we could use common sense and we can be appreciative of what we have. It's actually a kind of a crazy contrast, because if you look at all of these foreigners who are here for the FIFA World Cup, and they're all over social media singing America's praises. They're celebrating Buc-ee's. They're celebrating Chili's. They're celebrating, you know, Texas, you know, Steak Roadhouse. They're going around the country. They're meeting people, and they're shining, you know, such a beautiful light on all the things that make America such a wonderful country and how friendly everybody is. And so, you know, it would be great to get that same sentiment from the people who live here, the people who are getting elected to office. It would be nice to have the actual Americans appreciate what it is that we have in the greatest country of the world, instead of having to wait for foreigners visiting to discover this and share it with everyone.
0: Yeah, I'm trying to watch this World Cup. I can't watch it. I mean, I don't know. Like, look at this game, Sudan versus Paraguay. Who am I supposed to root for?
25: As a giant hockey fan, I always say that soccer is a less interesting version of ice hockey, and we just had a great Stanley Cup. You obviously the Knicks won, so congratulations on that. So we've had all of this great, fantastic sports. So I'm glad that whoever likes soccer is enjoying it, but I'm with you. I just don't get it.
0: Yeah, like I'm looking at it now. It's too weird. What is it with the knee socks? I don't like those either. It looks stupid. And why? How come nobody scores? End of the game, it's 1-0.
25: It's like a throwback thing with the knee socks. I like it.
0: No, I don't like it. In basketball, at least it's 100-98. It's 1-0 after 2 hours. I mean, make the field smaller. Obviously, it's too big.
25: I mean, you can sometimes get that in an ice hockey game, but at least there's a lot of action. It goes really quickly. The guys are tremendous athletes on skates. It's really exciting. There's a lot of attempts, and there's a lot of action, even if you have a great goalie and they don't always go in the goal. But, yeah, there's just a lot of kind of, like, running around. And also, you know what the other thing is that I don't really like is that there's a lot of theatrics. There's a lot of flopping on the ground and pretending that you've been wronged and, you know, just play the game.
0: Yeah. So, I saw our primaries last night here in New York, where all the socialists won, all the Mamdani-backed candidates won. In the long run, won't this be harmful to the Democrats?
25: I mean, you would think so. I mean, some of the things I have seen from some of these candidates that have won, it's just absolutely appalling. There's a person who won, I think it was for the U.S. House, who had previously tweeted, and I quote from her Twitter, "I forgot to get napkins, so I just wiped my hand on the American flag behind me, smiling." It seems, Mark, pretty, you know, like a line in the ground that if you absolutely hate this country, you should not be allowed to be in our government. You should not be allowed to serve the American people. I mean, the fact that anybody is voting for that. Another one had said previously that 9/11 was America's fault due to capitalism, racism, white supremacy, and Islamophobia. These are the people who are getting elected, whether it is to your state senate, whether it is to representative to our federal government. And you would think, again, that people would have the common sense to stand up and say enough's enough. But the Democrats have this, I think it's, you know, Godsad's book, Suicidal Empathy. And they want to be seen as, you know, the good allies and the good people. And they're literally siding with people who hate America. Again, on the dawn of our 250th anniversary, our founding fathers, they must be turning over in their graves.
0: Wow. You know, if Plattner gets elected, you have him and Fetterman, you have parts of the Congress that look like they're dressed like the delivery guys. They should have to come through the service entrance at the Capitol. What happened to a suit and tie and looking like an official?
25: Here's the thing. So, you know, I, in a normal world, I would completely agree with you, but at least Fetterman, you know, woke up from his issues and has common sense. At least he's siding, you know, on the side of common sense on a number of issues. So at this point, and I know it's very bottom of the barrel, it's terrible that we have to lower our standards, but I'd take the common sense guy in the hoodie, you know, over the people who absolutely hate the country, even if they decide to dress up.
0: Yeah. But we've seen this before in the Democratic world where they're way too far to the left, 3 years out from a presidential race. And then in the last year or two, a guy shows up and leads them back to the center. Bill Clinton is a good example of that. You think that could happen this time?
25: You know, it's funny. We were all sold Joe Biden was a centrist, right? Remember that story that he was the one that was going to be able to come and bring us back to the center? And, you know, obviously he wasn't really participating in his governance, so it's a little unfair. But whatever group of people were running the country at that point in time, obviously they weren't centrist. And even if they do come back, there always seems to be this boomerang. I mean, after you guys had Bill de Blasio in New York, you know, you get Eric Adams and things settle down a little bit, and then you go to Mamdani. So, like, we need, like, a couple of wins in a row for the Democrats to move back to some normalcy. But the reality is everything has shifted so far left that, you know, people who were centrist Democrats, you know, 10, 20 years ago are now considered far right.
0: Yeah.
25: I don't know what the party is doing. You know, they're obviously being eaten alive from the inside out. And, you know, unfortunately, that's going to hurt everybody, not just their party, but, you know, they're inflicting that upon the entire country.
0: But the leaders of the party, you know, take Chuck Schumer, he's the most powerful Democrat in America. He's the number one leader of the Democrats. Why is he so afraid to stand up to them?
25: Somebody must have something on him, right? That's what I always come back to, is that there must be somebody who has some compromise or something, because it doesn't fundamentally make any sense. Also, you know, there are some quote unquote rising stars that he may be afraid of. You know, I think that somebody like AOC, who, you know, despite being, you know, completely oblivious to, you know, anything in life, she has a big following, and people vote for cult of personality. And that's unfortunately what it comes down to, is that nobody seems to care about the merits or the strength of the politicians or expertise. You know, they're okay with putting people with no business or financial experience who couldn't even define what money is in charge of, you know, multi-trillion dollar budgets. You know, the voters of this country, we have too many who are easily co-opted, and that's the thing that the Democrat Party and especially some of these progressives are good at, is finding a way to get the quote-unquote votes, even if the people don't know what it is they're voting for. And, you know, and that's probably what scares Chuck Schumer.
0: Wow. Well, Carol Roth, great talking to you. If you haven't read her book, it's a great book. You Will Own Nothing. And what's the best place to follow you? Twitter, Instagram, where?
25: Yeah, no, I'm a little bit. I know you do great on Instagram. A little bit on Instagram, mostly on X/Twitter. And I'm going to go find a blow up Uncle Sam to put on my balcony right now.
0: Do I have to stop saying Twitter at some point? I mean, it's actually X, but
25: you know, I live in Chicago, and we still call it the Sears Tower, even though it was renamed, I don't know, 15, 20 years ago. I don't even know what it's called, but that's, you know, if there's a historical name that we all use, we as the people can just roll with that.
0: Yeah, it's like the copy machine. If I say to somebody, especially like a 23-year-old, the Xerox machine, they go, the what? I never heard that word. Well, Carol Roth, great stuff. Follow her on X or Twitter. Thanks for being with us.
25: Thanks, Mark.
0: All right, take care. Hey, it's Mark Simone. It's the Sean Hannity Show. Sean will be back. He's busy working on... Have you watched Hangout with Sean Hannity? It's a great podcast. He's doing that. And of course, you can watch Hannity tonight at 9 o'clock, and the website is Hannity.com. Back in a moment, we'll take some calls, too. 1-800-941-SEAN is the number on the Sean Hannity Show.
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4: 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A federal judge says the president can't make people show proof of citizenship to vote. A waterline leak is causing low pressure in Moraine. And our current top local story, new airline Breeze Airways is coming to Dayton International Airport later this year.
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5: Miamisburg cops on the scene of a crash at northbound 75 and Miamisburg Centerville Road near mile marker 44. Harrison Township Fire and Police on the scene of a crash. This at North Dixie Drive near Frederick Pike, and a crash in Riverside at Harshman Road under State Route 4. I'm Will Harris, WHIO Triple Team Traffic.
4: Now here's the Miami Valley's most accurate and dependable forecast.
8: The rest of this Wednesday, bright sunshine out there, a few fair weather cumulus clouds, and high temperatures near 80 degrees. I am tracking a few showers to roll through our Thursday morning with temperatures in the low 60s. I'm Storm Center 7 meteorologist Ryan Miranda for Dayton City. severe weather station, 1290 and 957 WHIO.
4: The latest scan of a live Doppler 7 radar, clear, sunny this afternoon, a little bit warmer today, 80 in Huber Heights and 81 in downtown Dayton at 351. These stories and more coming up. Our next scheduled newscast is at 4 o'clock. 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
13: Here's a look at what's happening around the Miami Valley this week. Beetlejuice the Musical is going on. 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The Festival of St. John's down in Middletown, that's happening this weekend. 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This is in Riverside. $10 to get in. 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They got food trucks, live music, and lots of fun. 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

0: Hey, welcome back. It's the Sean Hannity Show. It's Mark Simone here for Sean. We've got a lot coming up in the next hour. We'll get to our legal experts because there's all kinds of crazy things going on. You might have read about the what they call it, the War Powers Act that Congress passed, that the Senate passed that yesterday. The president shall not engage in anything on Iran. The president will withdraw immediately from Iran. That's it. Nobody has to follow this. It doesn't mean anything. But don't take it from me. We'll get some legal expertise on it coming up in the next hour. And we've got lots to get to today. Hey, Linda, you know about the Taylor Swift wedding?
1: Oh, my God. I could care less about that girl. You have no idea how much I don't like her. Sean won't even let me talk about it.
0: I know, but I'm just telling you because it's at Madison Square Garden, just like the Knicks were.
1: Oh, I did hear about that, but that makes sense. I mean, she's ridiculous.
0: Yeah, so. But the part you got to be concerned about, I'm looking at this now. They're getting all kinds of permits. They're going to close down the streets around Madison Square Garden for blocks. It's going to cause a traffic nightmare. July 3rd. When is that? Oh, that's Friday next week.
1: Yeah, most two things that should never be in New York City, Taylor Swift and the UN. Get them both out.
0: Yeah, but Taylor Swift actually accomplishes a lot more than the UN does.
1: I don't know. Well, I don't know about that, Mark. Are we grading on a curve?
0: Well, it could be. But if you're in New York, it's going to be a nightmare. She's, well, we'll get back to this. We've got a lot to get to. Don't go away. The Sean Hannity Show.
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6: We won't see a ton of storms on Thursday, but the few that pop up could be on the strong side. I'm Chief Meteorologist Austin Chaney. My forecast is coming up.
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8: Well, it's a pretty nice drive so far on this hump day Wednesday afternoon. A couple of issues for you to watch out for. Miamisburg cops on the scene of a crash. Northbound 75 at 725 near mile marker 44. Need to watch for slowdowns in that area. Harrison Township Fire and Police on the scene of a crash. North Dixie Drive near Frederick Pike. And a crash in Riverside at Harshman Road under State Route 4. A broken down eastbound 70 Brant Pike with a right shoulder blocked. I'm Will Harris, WHIO Triple Team Traffic.
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5: 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An airline brings more flights to and from Dayton International Airport.
10: Breeze bills itself as a low-cost carrier. 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
5: News Center 7's John Bedell reporting. WHIU News Time is 4:01. It's now 81 degrees in downtown Dayton. A federal judge is permanently barring the Trump administration from requiring people to show proof of citizenship to register to vote. Now, his executive order included provisions preventing mail ballots from counting if they are received after Election Day. Democratic attorneys general filed the lawsuit, saying the Constitution gives states and Congress, not the president, power to regulate elections. Some people around the city of Moraine seeing very low water pressure this afternoon, but don't be alarmed. The city says this is because of a water service leak in the area of Cozy Camp Road and Recreation Drive and not a main break. Montgomery County Water Service teams are on the scene working to fix that leak. To Greene County, the family of a Wilberforce University student who died on campus is suing the school, saying Savannah Jones was hazed to death. The family's lawyer, Rex Elliott, hopes the suit can prevent more deaths.
11: And to make sure that universities understand that they have a responsibility to monitor what goes on their campuses. And we cannot have another young kid die from a senseless hazing ritual like Savannah Jones did.
5: No, we have not heard back from the university.
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12: This is what's called Jacob's Box. 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We tried to get in touch with the owner to figure out what's happening. We'll see you at 5.
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5: 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Now with the Miami Valley's most accurate and dependable forecast, your Storm Center 7 Chief Meteorologist Austin Chaney.
6: Heading into tonight, cloud cover thickens up and there could be a few rain showers overnight, low of 62. For Thursday, partly cloudy with a slight chance of showers and storms, high temperature of 80 degrees. On Friday, scattered showers and storms on and off throughout the day, high of 77. Similar story into Saturday, scattered storms possible, high of 79. On Sunday, storm coverage will be isolated. We'll see more sunshine and more heat, high of 85. Degrees into Monday, mostly sunny, high of 89, heat index of 95. I'm Chief Meteorologist Austin Chaney for Dayton Severe Weather Station 1290 and 95.7 WHIO.
5: The latest scan of the live Doppler 7 radar, all sunny this afternoon, bit warmer today, up to 79 in Northridge and 81 in downtown Dayton at 4:07.
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8: Miami's for cops on the scene of a crash northbound 75 and State Route 725. This near mile marker 44. Watch for slowdowns for about a half a mile. Harrison Township Fire and Police on the scene of a crash. North Dixie Drive near Frederick Pike. Northbound 75 is slow from about First Street downtown until north of about Leo Street. Just a moderate slowdown there. I'm Will Harris, WHIO Triple Team Traffic.
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0: Hey, welcome back. It's the Sean Hannity Show. This is Mark Simone here for Sean. Normally, I'm on our big flagship station here in New York, WOR, or you can hear me on iHeart, and Sean will be back soon. Hey, with us right now, the great legal analyst, probably the best in America, Greg Jarrett, who's got some best-selling great books you should buy. Just go to Amazon, type in Greg Jarrett, and they're all wonderful. Also, Fox News, of course, and good to have him back with us. Greg Jarrett, how you doing?
19: I'm fine, Mark. Thanks for having me on.
0: Hey, the Senate yesterday, boy, they passed this resolution. That's it. President must withdraw troops immediately from Iran. Absolutely, definitely, that's it. Now, what does this actually mean?
19: Well, it's not worth the paper which it's written. It's not binding because it is not enforceable. It is what's known as a concurrent resolution, which means it does not go to the president for a signature or veto. And without that, of course, it is not a valid bill that becomes law. So at best, I'd call it advisory. The truth of the matter is that the president can engage in military action with or without authorization from Congress. It's in Article 2, Section 1 of the Constitution, and it grants the president discretionary authority over foreign affairs. Now, what does that mean? Well, it includes military action to counter threats, to protect America's national security, the safety and welfare of its citizens. And, you know, don't take my word for it. You know, read the famous Marbury versus Madison case long ago. in which Chief Justice John Marshall explained that the legislature has no power to control the discretion of the president on the use of military action. You know, the framers gave a very limited function to Congress to declare war, which is a formal proclamation, but it is by no means the exclusive power to commence military action. That rests with the president. And, of course, it's been exercised more than 200 times by past presidents who have deployed and conducted aggressive military action. And if you look at Article 1 of the Constitution that governs Congress, it does not grant Congress the power to prevent a president from doing so. So on that basis, you know, this war power resolution is unconstitutional.
0: Wow. So what will Congress do? Will they actually, or is this just to get themselves on Sunday shows and get them some airtime?
19: Well, it's fashionable to do this. You see, it came into vogue during the undeclared war in Vietnam. Congress tried to constrain Nixon's power to conduct military operations. And what lawmakers really did was they usurped a power that they simply do not have under the Constitution. Congress cannot take away an executive power vested in the president by the Constitution and then simultaneously grant themselves a new power with greater authority. They can only do that by amending the Constitution. But that's not what they're doing here. It's not what they did in the Nixon years. And, you know, in reality, Democrats have spent decades denouncing all of the war powers resolutions that have been passed since 1973. I would point people to, you know, former Senator George Mitchell, who criticized it as flagrantly unconstitutional. Now, Mitchell was a former federal judge, so he knows a thing or two about the Constitution. He was right. And constitutional scholars have, for the most part, agreed with that.
0: Yeah. All right. Well, that's perfect. That's exactly what we needed to know. Hey, Greg Jarrett, speaking of judges, the judge rules that Trump, President Trump can't put his name on the Kennedy Center, so it has to come down. They got a tarp up there now. This judge just ruled you have to take the tarp down. Don't these judges have anything else to do except make these stupid rulings?
19: They really don't. You know, so many of them have, in my judgment, sort of considered themselves to be, you know,

0: beyond that, stop intruding on the province of the president with nationwide injunctions.
1: Wow. Hey, our old friend there, Anthony Fauci, will have to testify again. I know he's got a pardon from Joe Biden, but I also know they've been looking at if it's possible to break the pardon, prove that Biden didn't actually sign it himself. Is there any chance of that?
0: Well, one way you can do it is to charge Fauci. He would then immediately invoke his pardon. And then there would be a court battle to test the legitimacy of that. And if it was done without knowledge or consent of Joe Biden as president, it is arguably null and void. The other thing that's never been tested by the courts are these blanket pardons. The president's son, Hunter Biden, got one for any and all and every conceivable crime committed over the period of 11 years. And Fauci got one for pretty much the same period of time as well.
1: Hmm.
0: Wait a minute. Crimes have to be specified in order for a pardon to activate. And I don't think that has happened in either Hunter Biden case or Anthony Fauci's case. And let's have the court sort that out.
1: Well, but when Ford pardoned Nixon, wasn't that just a universal pardon for any future charges?
0: Again, it was not tested by the courts. And there was never any prosecution that was brought against him, and thus no test. But arguably at the time, and there were some constitutional scholars that said, wait a minute, this is an abasement and an abuse of the pardon power in the Constitution that the president has.
1: Yeah. So if they call him again to testify, because there's new evidence that's come out against him, and he lies, or they think he lies, and you can't have a perjury charge because the pardon would cover that, wouldn't it?
0: Not necessarily, because if he's confronted with evidence and lies anew about it, he could be charged with a new perjury charge against him that is not covered by the pardon. It's not a pardon in perpetuity. It had a beginning and an end.
1: Ah.
0: So my guess is he wouldn't want to be charged with new perjury, so he would invoke the Fifth Amendment.
1: So in other words, a pardon only covers crimes up until the date of the pardon.
0: Yes, exactly.
1: Perfect.
0: In this particular case, I think it predated by about a decade.
1: Yeah. Oh. Well, great stuff, Greg Jarrett. Are you working on a new book?
0: Yeah, I'm taking a pause.
1: Oh.
0: I'm enjoying my role as Fox News legal analyst doing TV and radio shows, and happy to be on with you. I understand you're pinch hitting today.
1: Yes, it's a last minute, but Greg Jarrett has some great books. Just go to Amazon. I can recommend all of them. Trial of the Century is one of the most riveting books. The Constitution, another. Hey, actually, that book is perfect for next week. 4th of July, 250th birthday celebration, because it's about America and all the great moments. It's the Constitution. What's the rest of the title?
0: Constitution of the United States and Other Patriotic Documents. So, a couple of dozen of the greatest writings and speeches in American history, and I try to put them all in context with respect to the Constitution.
1: Yeah, if you don't have that book yet, it's a very important book about America. Just go to Amazon. You can get the book there by Greg Jarrett. Greg Jarrett, thanks for being with us.
0: My pleasure, Mark. Take care.
1: Take care. Hey, we can take some calls in a minute. The number's 1-800-941-SEAN. 1-800-941-SEAN. 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
0: You know, I was just reading an article, and it was a list of market downturns for the U.S. economy. Now, it got me thinking. 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It doesn't seem to be a matter of if or when, right? I mean, the Depression, 1929, the Recession, 1937, the flash crash, 1962, oil crisis in the 70s, Black Monday, 1987, dot-com bubble, 2008 crisis. 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
2: 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Health leaders in Butler County say a fourth bat tests positive for rabies there. And our current top local story, one man is hurt and arrested in a shooting near Dayton Bar early this morning.
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4: Looking at I-75 south of Dryden Road, building in volume as you head north. There's a crash in northbound 75 in Route 725. That's near mile marker 44. Watch for slowdowns for about a half to three quarters of a mile. Clay Township Police and Brookville Fire Department on the scene of a crash. State Route 49 in Brookville-Salem Road. And Harrison Township Fire and Police on the scene of a crash. North Dixie Drive near Frederick Pike. I'm Will Harris, WHIO Triple Team Traffic.
2: Now here's the Miami Valley's most accurate and dependable forecast.
5: From this evening into tonight, cloud cover will thicken up, and we could see a few scattered light rain showers overnight. Low of 62 degrees. On Thursday, partly cloudy with a slight chance of thunderstorms. The few storms that pop up could be strong. High near 80. I'm Chief Meteorologist Austin Chaney for Dayton Severe Weather Station, 1290 and 95.7 WHIO.
2: The latest scan of the live Doppler 7 radar, all clear and sunny around the area this hour. Currently it is 77 in Centerville and 82 in downtown Dayton at 421. These stories and more coming up. 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
1: 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Oh, it's Amazon Prime Day today. It's Amazon Prime Day every day for me. I always, it's like Christmas, you know, every Christmas morning you come down, boxes, you can't wait to open them, see what's in it. Same thing with Amazon. You come home, there's some boxes, I can't remember what I ordered, something. What are you shaking your head for? It's perfectly normal.
2: Every day to get a new delivery?
1: Just about, yeah. Yesterday there was no Amazon package. It was very disappointing. Well, you order everything from Amazon now. Everything. Toothpaste, soap, everything. Everything. So,
2: is it the whole point of living in New York is that you could just walk downstairs and there's a shop? It's the whole point of living in the city, no?
1: Well, look where we are right now. There are 1, 2, 3, 4 drugstores within a block of here.
2: And instead of going down there to get your toothpaste, you're getting it from Amazon.
1: You know, it's actually cheaper if you get it on Amazon. When you go to a New York drugstore, it's a whole different thing. If you're listening around the country, you might think this is insane, but let me think for a minute. Where we're sitting right now, there's 1, 2, 3, 4. There's 5 Starbucks within a 2-block radius of here.
2: Is there really?
1: Yeah. There's one over in that corner. There's one on the next block. There's one up the block that way. There's one over in that corner. I know it sounds crazy, but that's why you live in New York. You got everything here. And besides the 5 Starbucks, in between them, you got 6 different coffee shops that are even better than Starbucks.
2: And then you have the city-owned grocery stores right around the corner, too.
1: City-owned grocery store. Now, that's way up there, way, way, way uptown. That's New York. You got everything everywhere. And it's open all night. You know, you want toothpaste at 3 in the morning? There it is. Anyway, let's take some calls. Let's go to Mike in Minnesota. Mike, how you doing?
3: Hello, Mark. It's a pleasure to talk to you.
1: It is? Oh, okay.
3: It is.
1: All right.
3: I really like when you fill in for Sean.
1: Well, thanks.
3: Now, I really wish I could get through to ask Greg Jarrett this, but hopefully you have some insight. And if not, I would greatly appreciate if maybe you can make a mental note or something next time you talk to Greg Jarrett or another constitutional person to ask this question. And that is when a district court judge or a federal judge makes an unconstitutional judgment against the president, why can't the president ignore that order, knowing it's unconstitutional, and force that judge to take it up to the higher courts?
1: Well, yeah, you could do that. You could hold you in contempt, but it's tough when you hold the president of the United States in contempt. Yeah, you just take it to a higher court and get a ruling. I'll tell you what, we'll get another legal expert. Who could we get? Get me Alan Dershowitz. Linda.
4: You got it, boss.
1: Let's see how good she is. See if you can get Alan Dershowitz on the next segment.
4: I'm going to do my best. Anything for you, Mark Simone.
1: All right. Let me just point out he's already booked, but...
4: You could hold on to for one segment? Oh, Mark. Come on, man. Not playing poker with you ever.
1: All right. Get me the president of India, Modi. I want him on in the next segment.
4: Honestly, he's supposed to be a pretty nice guy. Could probably make that happen.
1: No. Thanks. I don't want it to... I'm sure he's a great guy, but see, that's why I don't understand why Donald Trump, he lived here in New York, it was a fun life, moves to Washington, president, all of a sudden you're in a room with the president of India for an hour. What are you going to talk to him about for an hour?
4: I would assume a lot of things, actually.
1: That doesn't sound like a lot of fun.
4: Well, I mean, he is a world leader, and he's actually someone who likes to do things like, I don't know, find peace among, you know, the lunacy of the world. He's actually somebody that meets with our president, unlike our own Republican senators, who obviously they had screaming matches today behind closed doors.
1: Yeah,
4: so, you know.
1: All right, that's true.
4: I'm all right with Modi.
1: Look, I'm looking at TV right now. Here's President Trump. He's in a room talking to the head of NATO. That doesn't sound like a lot of fun, does it?
4: No, I'm sure it's not a lot of fun, but everybody wants to be near Trump, you know, and Trump does things, you know, the Trumpian way, like nobody else, so... I think it's more interesting than a conversation would be with many people, you know?
1: I don't know. We have more fun here in the middle of New York in this, here at iHeart. We have nothing but fun. All of a sudden you're in a room.
4: Speak for yourself.
1: Oh, all of a sudden you're in a room with the president of NATO. It's, and look at that guy. Look at this NATO president sitting there, that nasty look on his face, looking, so serious. But NATO is, it's not going to go well for him in this meeting, this NATO president.
4: Definitely not.
1: No. You don't do anything.
4: Definitely not.
1: We pay for the whole thing. Hey, when we come back, we will talk to Alan Dershowitz. The anti-Semitism in New York is unbelievable. We'll get to that next on the Sean Hannity Show. So don't go away.
0: 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Our top local story, a man is shot and arrested near a Dayton bar this morning.
5: After a couple more days of cooler than average temperatures, big heat builds in. I'm Chief Meteorologist Austin Chaney. My forecast is coming up.
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7: Halfway to the weekend, and we got a couple of things you might need to know about here. Crash on eastbound 70 and State Route 4. Huber Heights cops on the scene. Miamisburg cops checking out a crash northbound 75 and Miamisburg Centerville Road near mile marker 44. Watch for slowdowns there. Clay Township Police and Brookville Fire Department on the scene of a crash at State Route 49 and Brookville Salem Road. I'm Will Harris, WHIO Triple Team Traffic.
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10: They want the F-110 jet engines, yeah. And they want the F-35 fighter jets. Yeah. Are you going to Turkey with a big gift bag?
11: I think so. Look, he's a member of NATO. Some people don't consider himself, but he really is. He's a strong member of NATO. Yeah, I'm going to probably do something that's going to make him very happy.
12: And Turkey has Turkey has a huge defense industrial base. 3,000 companies working all over the alliance, also in the United States. So strong.
11: People don't know how big Turkey is in terms of the military. It's a very strong. They have a lot of our equipment. A very strong military because of him.
13: What are your expectations, sir, about this meeting in Ankara? What do you think?
11: Well, except for the fact that it was being held in Turkey by President Erdogan, I don't think I would have gone to it.
12: You must come for me.
11: But I might have. I wouldn't have gone for, you know, what we went through over the last 2 months with, you know, the various countries. But you're probably right. I would have gone for you, but I would have not gone for most people. But he called me up. He said, "Please, I have it in Turkey. You got to be there. The United States has to be there." And so I'm going out of respect to President Erdogan.
13: What do you want the allies to do more than what they are doing right now? Do you have a mask?
11: I just want their loyalty. We don't need their money. We don't need anything. We have the most powerful military in the world by far. But I just want loyalty. You know, we're so loyal to them. We're always fighting for them. We have thousands of troops all over Europe. In Germany, we have 50,000 troops. And then you want a little, give us a little nudge, give us a little kiss. We don't want much. And they say, no, we can't do it. We're paying hundreds of millions of dollars for the troops that we have in Germany, the troops that we have in UK, the troops that we have all over Europe. I will say Poland was very good. You know, I endorsed him and he won. By the way, many people that I endorsed outside of the United States won. You know that, right? You know, we had a big win yesterday with Colombia, a favorite place of Marco. Marco loves Colombia. But no, I endorsed a man who was, you know, and he won. But the same thing in Poland. He was number 10. I endorsed him. I didn't like the man that was the president at all. And I endorsed him. He was a fighter, a big fighter, a good fighter. And I endorsed him. He came from 10th place that he won. And they say it was the biggest upset in Europe in 50 years for a major election. And you know what? He's going to be a great president of Poland.
14: Mr. President,
11: but we have many people, South America. But we just the other day, we endorsed somebody that, El Tigre. They call him El Tigre because he's tough. He's another fighter. I like fighters, I guess.
14: Mr. President, you like
11: but he won.
14: Mr. President, you like winners. Do you think President Zelensky is winning right now? He famously...
11: Well, he's doing pretty well. Look, no matter how you look at it, he's doing pretty well. He's holding his own, at least. A lot of people dying on both sides. But I think he's doing pretty well.
14: Can I ask you, you have to
11: say he's courageous. He's got great equipment. But he's got great men. He's got fighters.
14: And can I ask you one other question? Yeah. Have you seen the report into the Minab school attack, sir? And can you tell us?
11: I have not seen it, no.
14: Well, why not?
11: At some point, well, I have to wait for it to be complete. I don't know that they're ever going to solve that problem. I mean, you can ask Pete, but I don't know that they're ever... They're going to say it was one of our missiles. Pete, I don't know that they're ever going to solve that problem in terms of whose fault was it. Because there were missiles flying all over the place. And it's horrible what happened. But there were missiles flying all over the place. And somebody said it was our missile. Well, maybe it wasn't our missile. But I've seen nothing to lead me to believe it was. There were plenty of missiles being flown by other people. What do you think, Pete?
15: Well, Mr. President, we've taken the investigation very seriously. And when the appropriate time is right, whatever that outcome is, that'll be the time to divulge.
14: Do you know what it was?
11: I mean, if you come up with the right answer, I don't think it's going to be us. I don't think it was us. There were a lot of missiles being fired at that time. Yeah, please.
13: Mr. President, you just had a colorful lunch on the Senate. Would you be open to a compromise measure that had provisions of the SAVE Act into a reconciliation bill?
11: Not really. No, the SAVE Act should be just a compromise. It's voter ID, it's proof of citizenship, and it's also the mail-in ballots. We want mail-in ballots for the military if they're away. We want them for people that are ill or people that are in some form handicapped or have a hard time, or people even that are on vacation. I'm open to that. But mail-in ballots, you have to vote, because we have a lot of rigged elections. And then we added in men in women's sports as a no-no. No men in women's sports, and no transgender mutilization of our children. These are 99% issues, and we have to do it. We have to protect. Look at what's gone on in Los Angeles and California. The vote still hasn't been counted. What's it, 2 weeks now? It still hasn't been counted. And I don't know Spencer Pratt, but I watched him, and he was doing really nicely. All of a sudden, he's out. And I said he was going to be out because he was doing well. And then a week later, they started saying, oh, he's starting to lose favor. He's starting to lose. I said, they just rigged the election. And they were going to do that with Steve Hilton. He's a good man. And I asked the U.S. attorney to go look at their votes. And as soon as they did that, they announced that Steve Hilton would be a finalist. So now we have rigged elections. Now, in my case, I made it too big to rig. Remember the expression, too big to rig? But we have rigged it. We have to have voter ID. If we don't have voter ID and proof of citizenship, but basically it's the Save America Act. Everybody wants it. Everybody is it, including Democrats. 87% of Democrats want it. Not the leaders, because they want to cheat. Their policy is so bad, they're unelectable.
13: Would you veto the housing bill that you came to your desk, sir? Would you veto it?
11: About what?
13: If the housing bill that you didn't sign today, that came
11: no,
13: to your
11: I
13: desk.
11: No, I said I'm not signing the housing bill. I want to see what happens with it. Look, the housing bill is... Housing, I made billions of dollars with housing. I know housing better than anybody, maybe anywhere. It's all about the interest rate. Lower the interest rates, you can have all the housing you want. But you have to understand, I don't want to hurt people that own houses, too. These people, for the first time in their lives, they have valuable houses. They become rich. I don't want to hurt them either.
13: Sir,
11: what you want to do is, what good for everyone, get the interest rates down. We have this numbskull that was the head of the Fed before, and he's a stupid person. And we call him too late because he was too late with the interest rates all the time. We need low interest rates. Low interest rates will solve everything. We'll solve that. Now, despite that, we're doing well with housing. But where we're really doing well is oil is plummeting and costs are coming down. Affordability. We're doing great. The Democrats gave us a tremendous affordability problem, and we're reducing prices a lot.
13: Installed in a matter of weeks, three or four weeks, would you want to be the first person on his list to visit?
11: No, but I think we're probably of a different persuasion. He's very liberal. But, you know, I got along well with Starmer. I disagreed with Starmer. I said, you have two problems, immigration and energy. And crime, too, by the way. Crime. You have a terrible mayor of London, by the way. I don't want to cause any problems, but your mayor of London is grossly incompetent, a bad person, and a horrible representative for your country. You know that. That's why you're smiling and laughing, and it's true. But you know that. The mayor of London is a horror show. But you have a crime problem. You have an immigration problem. The immigration helps cause the crime, by the way. And you have a tremendous energy problem. You're building stupid windmills all over the country, and they don't do the job. You have the greatest oil field in the world, one of them. It's called the North Sea Oil. All you have to do is bid it out to Exxon, Chevron, Shell, British Petroleum. They're begging to go there and pay billions of dollars. And because the left is so crazy, they don't want the money. And the country is losing. I mean, it's going to go, your country is going to go bankrupt. Think of it. You have one of these. Now, most countries don't have that. You have the North Sea oil, and you have the best part of it. Think of it. You go to Norway, who doesn't have the best part of it, and you give them, and they have $2 trillion in the bank. You know, they have $2 trillion, maybe more, because the UK pays them all this money and others. But you have one of the greatest fields. And I told this guy 15 times, and he wouldn't do it. I said, you're going to lose your prime ministership. And he did. In fact, I called it about 3 days earlier. Right? Remember I said he was leaving? I wonder if that nudged him out.
16: Would you block a final Iran deal if it included any kind of fees on shipping?
11: Yeah,
16: American
11: no, it would be unacceptable to me. Because we have numerous straits, and if you did that for them, you'd have to do it for other people. You have other straits. Well, I wouldn't allow it there either. Yeah, it would be a game changer.
16: And have you made progress on munitions building in Europe? That's obviously something.
11: Yeah, we always make progress. Some of the countries that he represents are as good as him. He's great. They're lucky they have him. They're lucky they have that guy.
16: Behind you. I think that Congress voting to end the war with Iran, even in a non-binding way, impacts your negotiations with Iran.
11: So we're doing great in our negotiations with Iran. Right in the middle of one of the key things, which we're going to get anyway, we have breaking news. The Senate has voted that they'd like Trump to stop the war. So Iran sees that and they go, what's that all about? Now, you know it's meaningless, right? But I had lunch with them. We had four Republican senators and all Democrats. You know, Democrats, they want to lose the war because they're stupid. That's why we call them Democrats, you know? I no longer use the E. I've changed the E into a U. We call them Democrats. They're dumb. Their policy is so bad. That's why they have to. They are opposed to the Save America Act because they don't want voter ID. They don't want proof of citizenship. You know why? Because they have to cheat. Their policy is so bad that if they don't cheat, they wouldn't win an election. They're phenomenal cheaters, and they stick together. But you know, the people, the Democrat people, are 87% in favor of the Save America Act. Yeah, please.
17: Last night, of course, you know, as Peter pointed out, we saw the Mumbai guy candidates win in Jeffries, yeah, Schumer's backyard. You told me in October that Schumer was gonzo and that Mumbai was the leader of the party. The last night's results
11: confirmed
17: that assessment.
11: Well, Schumer's lost his way. He's become essentially a Palestinian. I think it's the greatest transformation of a political position I've ever seen. Chuck Schumer, who was a strong supporter of Israel, and he's become 100% Palestinian. In fact, I've asked for a beautiful, beautiful silk outfit to be sent in the Palestinian tradition. I'm going to send it to him as a birthday present. Now, it's the greatest transformation of a political ideology I've ever seen. Chuck Schumer is Jewish, and he was a strong supporter of Israel. Not that strong, because he let the Obama, even though he was opposed to it, he let the JCPOA get through. He could have fought that harder with Barack Hussein Obama. Have you heard of him? So, but Chuck Schumer's a Palestinian now. Said,
17: and do Democrats have a problem on their hands now that, you know, Obama and Mamdani, they're true leaders. Neither of them can run for president in 2028.
11: Well, you know, Mamdani was here, as you know, twice. And he's a very nice guy. He's a charming guy, good-looking guy. We talk, but you can't raise taxes on people when you force them to leave your state or your city, and they're leaving and they're going to Florida. Most of them are going down to Palm Beach in Miami. They're just leaving, and they pay 90% of your taxes. And I keep wondering, how are you going to do this? Every day you read about somebody that's leaving for Florida, mostly Florida, and other places, but they're leaving. You can't put estate taxes on that are so high that when a loving father or mother dies and they leave it to their beautiful child, the child is supposed to pay 50% tax. That's on top of federal tax, right? So basically you're leaving them nothing. What you're doing is you're just forcing, I mean, you can be liberal, you can be anything. It's common sense. You're forcing people to leave. And these are the people that pay the taxes. They pay 90% of the taxes, and they're leaving New York, and they're leaving California too.
10: Thank you very much, Mr. President. You said yes to the jet engines, but you're a very direct, very straightforward, no nonsense man, as you're known in Turkey as well. What needs to happen for the F-35 deal to be finalized? What do you need to see?
11: Why don't you answer that question, JD? I want to give you an easy one.
18: Okay, thank you, sir.
11: He's done a great job over there, by the
18: way. Well, I know that Pete and the entire team are reviewing this right now because there are certain things that we have to certify that have happened in order to comply with American law. The president has asked us to do that. We're running the traps and confirming that's happened. This is really a congressional thing and ensuring that Turkey has complied with American law so they can get the F-35s. And, of course, we'll announce that when we have that
11: review complete. Yeah, we're going to work. Look, hey. He's the man who is a little controversial, but I am too. But I know him. I think he's a very good person. He's helped us a lot. He really, anytime I've helped, like as an example, I said, I'd love you to stay out of the war with Iran. That's a natural for him, right? He stayed out. I like him. A lot of times when they have a problem with Erdogan, they call me and they say, would you talk to him? They'll call me. They'll say, could you do me a favor and talk to him? You have a question in the back? No, yeah, in the back. I love your questions, but you've asked a lot of them. You're very nice. I appreciate it.
19: Thank you, Mr. President. Earlier today, you instructed your Department of Justice to do an investigation for oil companies that you said gas prices were not coming down quick enough.
11: That's right.
19: You are concerned that there is price gouging and not taking advantage of the crisis. Sir, can you elaborate on that?
11: So it's ExxonMobil, it's Chevron, it's Shell, it's BP, it's a lot of them. The gasoline or the oil prices have come down so much, and we are not seeing anything at the pump by comparison to what it should be. We should be, in my opinion, at $2.25 right now at the pump. And we're higher than that. And we are doing a big investigation on it, yeah. They're not reducing the prices commensurate with what's happening. Look, we are sending out, think of it, 19 million barrels came out yesterday. That is a flood. That's like a gusher. That's an oil gusher. And they should be much lower, the gasoline prices, which really is what people see more than anything else, but the, you know, for their car. But the gasoline prices should be much lower at the pump. And the oil companies are possibly gouging. I hope they're not, otherwise they're going to be in big trouble. They're going to be in big trouble. We're not going to play games.
20: Mr. President, have you spoken to the president? Have you spoken to the oil executive today?
11: I told him, don't gouge our people.
20: Mr. President, there's a report that you're
11: going to
20: present the World Cup at the front
11: five. I am. Well, I've been asked to by soccer, by football, by Johnny. Johnny's done a great job. By the way, how hot is this?
21: In a Dutch room, fair.
11: How hot is it? You're doing well.
21: We're
11: doing
21: fair well.
11: Maybe we'll play you in the finals. No, but how hot?
21: I don't have to be there.
11: How hot has it been?
21: No.
11: It's been great. You know, they came to the United States, which isn't a big a big, as they would say, football, but we can't because it's too confusing. We say soccer, but it's not a you know, very big at that. And this is the biggest they've ever had. They've never had anything like it. The numbers are bigger than any other. And it's this great spirit. It's a tremendous thing. I think Johnny has done a fantastic job. And yes, he has asked me to hand out the cup.
2: Mr.
11: President,
2: will the fencing around the reflecting pool be down by July 4th, or is that
11: going to
2: be...
11: The pool? Yes. It's in great shape. No. Ready? Thugs. They just told me a little while ago, six have been arrested, and like six or seven are under investigation. They have pictures and everything else. They went to the bottom, and it's not a paint job. It's very expensive. It's not rubber, but it's like rubber. And they went down with probably a box cutter or a very sharp razor of some kind or a knife, and they cut, and then they started ripping it up. You know why? Because they're sick people. And then the side of the pool, right at water level, they took razors, and they started cutting this, you know, very expensive stuff. It's incredible stuff. It's beautiful. And it was so, and it's still beautiful. But we have one area where they cut it, still holding, it's not leaking. But they heard it. So in about, probably maybe after July 4th or maybe before, I don't know, we'll let a little water out because it's at the edge. They'll cut it, they'll replace it, and it'll be as good as new. But these people should go to jail for a long time. You know, there's a statute that I signed when I had my first term, that if you do anything to hurt statues or monuments, fountains in Washington, D.C., or federal fountain, it's actually federal all over the country, but you go to jail for 10 years and there's no shortcuts. In other words, it's not 5 years for good behavior. It's a very tough statute, and so tough that it really hasn't been used very much over the years. But I used it when they had a problem in Washington where they were trying to hurt, you know, the sickos were trying to hurt things. And I announced it. As soon as I announced it, read it, announced it, and I said 10 years for anybody. Everybody dropped what they had, including ropes. They had ropes. They were tying ropes around Thomas Jefferson's head, Andrew Jackson right up there. They had a rope around his head on that incredible statue. I said, as soon as I invoked it, everybody left. That's still in play. They could go to jail for 10 years. They better be careful.
0: And that was President Trump live from the White House. He says that he's calling for NATO and allies' loyalty in the fight against Iran. The NATO leaders say that thousands of U.S. flights to hit targets in Iran took off from NATO member nations. And he's also looking for to try to sway a few Republicans to pass his election bill. We'll have the latest on this at the top of the hour here on 1290 at 95.7 WHIO.
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0: Now from the WHIO News Center, here are the three big things you need to know. President Trump canceling an event to sign a housing bill, saying he wants to see a voting bill pass Congress first. A teacher in Miami County is facing sex allegations involving a former student in our current top local story. Rain comes to the end of the week, or coming to the toward the end of the week. Then a heat wave is possible for the area next week.
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7: May have a little bit of slow traffic eastbound 70 near State Route 4. Huber Heights cops on the scene of a crash there. Miamisburg cops on the scene northbound 75 and 725 near mile marker 44. And Clay Township Police and Brookville Fire Department on the scene of a crash at State Route 49 and Brookville Salem Road. I'm Will Harris, WHIO Triple Team Traffic.
0: Now here's the Miami Valley's most accurate and dependable forecast.
5: From this evening into tonight, cloud cover will thicken up, and we could see a few scattered light rain showers overnight. Low of 62 degrees. On Thursday, partly cloudy with a slight chance of thunderstorms. The few storms that pop up could be strong. High near 80. I'm Chief Meteorologist Austin Chaney for Dayton Severe Weather Station, 1290 and 95.7 WHIO.
0: Latest scan of the live Doppler 7 radar. It is clear around the Miami Valley now. We do have a little bit of cloud cover with the sunshine. It's still a very nice day. 79 in Springfield and 80 in downtown Dayton at 453. These stories and more coming up. Our next scheduled newscast is at 5 o'clock. 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
21: This is a brutal thing. You're ill or you get hurt and somebody calls for an ambulance. 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
0: 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Our top local story. Watch out for a heat wave coming soon to the Miami Valley.
5: We won't see a ton of storms on Thursday, but the few that pop up could be on the strong side. I'm Chief Meteorologist Austin Chaney. My forecast is coming up.
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7: Hey, thanks for the ride this afternoon. Most of the Miami Valley freeways are running at posted speeds and no crashes. Dayton crews on the scene. North Patterson Road, just south of Monument Avenue, just about 20 minutes ago. A crash on eastbound 70, State Route 4, has Huber Heights cops busy. And a crash in Riverside at Harshman Road under State Route 4. They're dealing with a crash. I'm Will Harris, WHIO Triple Team Traffic.
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0: It is our top local story. Enjoy these lower than normal temperatures this week. It will feel a lot different next week.
5: Cooler than average temperatures continue through Saturday across the Miami Valley, and then a pattern shift. Warming trend kicks in on Sunday. By Monday, we're near 90, low 90s, feeling like 100 degrees through much of next week.
0: Storm Center 7 Chief Meteorologist Austin Chaney has the latest forecast in moments. WHIO News Time is 5:01. It's now 80 degrees in Dayton. President Trump meeting with Senate Republicans today after abruptly deciding not to sign a bipartisan bill to lower housing costs.
28: His immediate decision to sign this housing bill, they were going to do this at the Capitol, then he was going to meet with these Senate Republicans. And the reason is that he said we have to pass the Save Save America Act first. They don't seem to have the votes to do that, and that's going to be an issue of contention.
0: That's Fox's Chad Pergram from Capitol Hill. Working to learn more about a teacher in Miami County accused of sexual misconduct.
2: A deputy responding to Milton Union Board of Education last Thursday being given details on a possible sex offense and grooming incident involving them and a recently graduated student. No names have been released as the investigation is ongoing.
0: It's WHIO's Sierra Lawson covering Miami County. Troy City Council will meet to talk about a possible roundabout at Farm Road and West Main Street.
10: There is mixed reaction from drivers about the idea of building this new traffic circle in Troy. Earlier this month, the city started working on a new roundabout at Staunton Road and Adams Street. Alternative plans will also be introduced at tonight's council meeting.
0: News Center 7's Nick Foley reporting the meeting starts at 6.
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0: Some ships are making their way through the Strait of Hormuz as ceasefire talks continue between the U.S. and Iran.
16: 10 used the Iranian route to the north, 8 hugged to the Omani side to the south, 6 took the international maritime path, 7 stayed dark. Now Oman says it's working with the IMO on an evacuation plan because these existing corridors are dangerous.
0: This Fox Business's Lauren Simonetti. WHIU News Time is 5:03. 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
0: 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Now with Miami Valley's most accurate and dependable forecast, your Storm Center 7 Chief Meteorologist Austin Chaney.
5: Heading into tonight, cloud cover thickens up and there could be a few rain showers overnight. Low of 62. For Thursday, partly cloudy with a slight chance of showers and storms. High temperature of 80 degrees. On Friday, scattered showers and storms on and off throughout the day. High of 77. Similar story into Saturday. Scattered storms possible. High of 79. On Sunday, storm coverage will be isolated. We'll see more sunshine and more heat. High of 85. Degrees into Monday, mostly sunny, high of 89, heat index of 95. I'm Chief Meteorologist Austin Chaney for Dayton Severe Weather Station 1290 and 95.7 WHIO.
0: A latest scan of the live Doppler 7 radar. It's nice today. Lots of sunshine out there. A little bit warmer today, too. Looking at 80 in Englewood and 80 in downtown Dayton at 5:06.
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7: Pretty good drive on the area freeways. Clayton Cops and Fire on a crash at Winger Road and Dieter Drive. Dayton crews on the scene. North Patterson Road just south of Monument Avenue. And a crash on eastbound 70 and State Route 4. Huber Heights Cops just on the scene. I'm Will Harris, WHIO Triple Team Traffic.
0: 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I'm Ron Otto, 1290 at 95.7 WHIO. 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

is The Evening Edge, Monday through Friday, 5 to 7, live stream up on Facebook and YouTube. You know, whenever I come in to do the show, I get set up. I got all my news stories right here stacked, all efficient, all ready to go. And then once in a while, I get a message moments before the show is about to begin. And it throws everything into a tizzy. We have to pivot, as they say. I got a message from a friend of mine, Aaron, and he sent me some pictures of a car that has crashed into Day Air Ballpark, home of the Dragons. Yeah. Now here's the good thing, and I'm waiting to hear back from Aaron so I can share these pictures. I always ask before I share pictures. I want to make sure that I have their permission. Because I don't want to get sued. But the good thing about this, and hopefully you'll see this, the car, and it looks like it was an SUV, it didn't actually hit the bricks of the building. What it hit was one of the metal garage doors that are on the side of the ballpark. And I want to say, looking at this, this is probably... let's see, that would be Monument Street. And it looks like a car just swerved, something happened, and smashed right into one of the metal garage doors and missed the bricks entirely. That was quite the driving feat. And I would love to know if the driver intentionally thought, oh my gosh, I'm going to hit this building. Let me try to hit the garage instead of hitting the brick wall. Because if that's what happened, it sucks that you hit a building, but way to go for not ramming into the bricks, because that could have caused some real problem. And from what I'm being told, my contacts down there at the ballpark, no injuries. So that's good news. But if you are keeping track, that is number 69 for the year. Tonight on the show, we've got a four-pack of passes for the Land of Illusion Aqua Adventures. Just be listening for the fat guy doing a belly flop. When you hear it, you'll know it when you hear it. And no, it wasn't me doing the belly flop. Just be the call, sixth caller at 937-957-1290. Also, it is Wing It Wednesday. Now, last night we had some folks here from the Salvation Army. It was Wing It Tuesday. We already had somebody booked tonight, but they needed to come in, so we did it last night. But tonight, we have two folks coming in, buddies of mine from Carillon Historical Park, Leo and Alex. They're going to be talking about Rail Fest at Carillon this weekend. It's a big deal. It's a tradition. It'll be fun. So they're going to be on after 6:30. But I wanted to start.

0: Tom Cruise and Mission Impossible and steal huge sets, huge numbers of sets of Lego. Well, this story is about a guy, a 28 years old, down in Texas, Watauga, Texas. The police department there, they arrested this guy. And I want to say this was maybe either earlier this year. Oh, it was in 2025. Here we go. 2025. He went on a 50-day retail theft spree. 50 days. And he stole $37,000 worth of Legos from Target. The story here is what he was just sentenced to. Okay, so think about this. It's a crime. It is a crime. It is a crime. But he's stealing Legos. This guy is going away for 45 years. 45 years in prison for stealing Legos. And all I can think of is that when you get to prison your first day, right? And you're filing into the prison, and you've seen it in the movies, right? You see it in the movies. You see the newbies come in. They're walking down that long stretch, that hallway. You got all the cons on the convicts on the side, and they're whistling and yelling. And you're in there, and you're in there with killers. You're in there with rapists. You're in there with child molesters. You're in there with bankrupt. You know, you're in there with the worst of the worst. And you're sitting around the TV room watching TV, and they're like, hey, what are you in for? Well, I killed my family. What are you in for? I robbed a bank. I robbed 10 banks with an AK-47. Oh, my gosh. What are you in for? I stole Legos. I stole Legos. And for 45 years, this guy, he's going to have to sit there ruminating on the fact that, you know, he's lost all freedom for, you know, if he doesn't get out early, for 4.5 decades because he stole Legos. Meanwhile, there's a 19-year-old in New York City who admitted to setting fire and severely burning a homeless person who was sleeping on a New York City subway. So the homeless guy, he's sleeping, and this 19-year-old starts a fire and throws the fire on him to try to start this homeless guy on fire. He admitted to the crime. He was sentenced to 66 months in prison. 66 months! So this guy tries to set another human being on fire, 66 months. Oh, and I'm sorry, 3 years of supervised release. And then the other guy, 45 years in prison for stealing Legos. That is crazy. That is crazy. But if you got any thoughts on that, 937-957-1290. We got some mail.
1: Back off the jaw, Jack, and it's time for mail call.
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0: I wonder if you're allowed to have Legos in prison. I wonder if that's one of those things that you can have. I'm not sure. I know that you can have some items, but I don't know about Legos. If you'd like to shoot me an email, eveningedgetodd@gmail.com. Hey, Todd, love the show. Listen every day while I'm making deliveries. Like you, I'm a big soccer fan and have been loving the World Cup. I came across a video on Instagram this morning. I thought you'd like it. It's the true origin of the word soccer. The Brits love to make fun of us Americans for using it when they refer to it as football. Maybe this video explanation will help end the ridicule. Take care, Brett in Centerville. Well, thank you, Brett, for the compliment. Yeah, that has been a long-held sort of battle. Why Americans call it soccer and why the rest of the world calls it football. And I've watched this video that Brett sent me, and I actually knew this, but I thought this would be fun to share, given that the nation is overcome with World Cup fever.

0: you say soccer or would you say football?
1: Football.
0: Because you are?
1: Correct.
0: A true red-blooded British lady. Did you know the word soccer was actually coined by none other than the English? Are you prepared for the etymological history of the word soccer?
1: Yes, I am, but I'm mad about it.
0: We English, we love shortening words.
1: We do, yeah.
0: Unnecessarily. So let me take you back to the 1800s. Association football, as it was called, was shortened to just ASSOC. So people start saying ASOC. And in the late 1800s in England, particularly in Oxford, there was a fad of adding the word "er" to the end of some words.
2: ER.
0: Thus, soccer was born here in England. It was about the same time, so in the 1800s, that football, as we know it, was growing in popularity across the pond. Already in America, though, was the popular sport American football. That already existed. So the term soccer was adopted because they were like, that makes sense. But then we dropped the term. We dropped the slang term soccer. We stopped using it in the mid-20th century. And we started saying football again, but nobody told the Americans. So we spread it over there. We changed the rules. We didn't tell them, and now we laugh at them when they call it soccer. So there you go.
1: Well, that's thoroughly unpleasant.
2: Yeah, so there you go. I thought that was kind of interesting because I grew up with the same argument. It's not football, it's soccer, it's football, you know, that kind of thing. And in fact, it was the Brits who came up with soccer. So there you go. You learned something.
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7: Now from the WHIO News Center, here are the three big things you need to know. President Trump meets with Senate Republicans as he pushes for them to pass an election bill. Health leaders in Butler County say a fourth bat tests positive for rabies there. And our top local story, cops make an arrest in a shooting early this morning near a Dayton bar.
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9: A little bit slow, northbound 75 through downtown this afternoon, especially as you approach Route 4. Clayton cops and a fire at West Winger Road and Dieter Drive. Dayton crews on the scene, North Patterson Road, just south of Monument Avenue. I'm Will Harris, WHIO Triple Team Traffic.
7: Now here's the Miami Valley's most accurate and dependable forecast.
10: From this evening into tonight, cloud cover will thicken up, and we could see a few scattered light rain showers overnight. Low of 62 degrees. On Thursday, partly cloudy with a slight chance of thunderstorms. The few storms that pop up could be strong, high near 80. I'm Chief Meteorologist Austin Chaney for Dayton Severe Weather Station, 1290 and 95.7 WHIO.
7: Latest scan of the live Doppler 7 radar. Clear, sunny out there. A little bit of cloud cover, though. Very nice, though. 78 in Springfield, 80 in downtown Dayton at 522. These stories and more coming up. Our next scheduled newscast is at 5:30. 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
12: I've talked about the wonderful virtues of going to a state-supported technical college to get a skill that's much in demand in the marketplace. 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Private, traditional. 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And people go because the admissions process is really quick. 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
23: I may have an answer for you.
2: Have you seen the movie Blair Witch Project?
23: I have.
2: Okay, so this movie came...
23: I'm actually a big
2: fan. You're a big fan?
23: I like those found footage films.
2: So this movie came out in 1999, the Blair Witch Project. Yep. And for those who maybe don't know, the story is there are three... college-age students who I think are film students, and they decide to go camping in some woods that are supposed to be haunted by the Blair Witch. And they bring film equipment, and they go through the process of trying to tell a documentary about this or do a story. And they end up missing, right? And that's part of the legend, and that's part of the scary part of it. And there's all kinds of, you know, moments in the film where it's terrifying and whatnot. Yeah. Now, the key is that in 1999, there was no social media. So when it came out, there were people, and I know this for a fact because I was sitting in the theater in Huber Heights Showcase watching this with a group of folks where some thought it was real. They thought really? That this was 100% real because
0: oh my god,
2: they didn't really promote it ahead of time with the stars of the show.
23: That's so awesome.
2: The people appeared. They didn't do talk shows or anything until after like a week or two the movie had come out. So there was all this buzz like, oh my god, is this real? Is this real? And I feel like that's what made the movie so memorable.
23: Agreed.
2: Right?
23: That's awesome.
2: Lionsgate Pictures has announced they are remaking it and will release it in September of next year. And they're calling this a new vision that will reintroduce the horror classic for a new generation. And I feel like it's not going to have the same effect.
23: It won't.
2: Because we already know that it's not real.
23: It absolutely will not. It's
2: yeah.
23: not
2: good. And wasn't there a sequel, too? There was a sequel, was like, but it had nothing to do with the three kids in the woods.
23: Well, no, it did. It did. One of the guys that went missing in the woods, his younger sister is taking up the mantle to go find him and these people and this group in the woods.
2: It's been a long time since I've seen it. It has been a long time. But I didn't really think it had much to do with... So it did. It did. A little bit?
23: I believe so, yeah.
2: Huh.
23: I haven't seen it in a long time, but yeah, I think the younger sister goes and tries to find her brother and the rest of the group.
2: Wow. All right. Well, that's interesting. We'll see what happens next year. It's supposed to come out in September 24th of next year. The Blair Witch Project remake.
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7: 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Our top local story, Dayton police make an arrest in an early morning shooting near a bar.
10: After a couple more days of cooler than average temperatures, big heat builds in. I'm Chief Meteorologist Austin Chaney. My forecast is coming up.
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9: Mostly, it's a pretty easy drive on this Wednesday afternoon. Northbound 75 a bit slow through downtown, especially as you approach Route 4. Clayton cops and fire on a crash at Winger Road and Dieter Drive. And Dayton crews are on the scene of a crash at Patterson Road just south of Monument Avenue. I'm Will Harris, WHIO Triple Team Traffic.
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7: It is our top local story, updating a story we're following in Dayton. Police say a man was hurt and another was arrested in a shooting near a bar early Wednesday morning. Now, cops say 23-year-old man threatened a 24-year-old man near Belmont Billiards on Water Vliet at around 1 a.m. The 24-year-old fired a shot downward, not meaning to shoot the other man, but that other man was hurt and is expected to be okay. Now, that 23-year-old was arrested on an outstanding warrant. This is a WHIO breaking news alert covering Dark County. A Springfield man has died days after a multi-car crash on State Route 49 June 15th. Deputies say 30-year-old Wilnack St. Tilma was a rear seat passenger in an SUV that was hit head-on by a car driven by a Dayton woman. St. Tilma died at Miami Valley Hospital on Sunday. Five other people were hurt. Investigators trying to figure out why the woman's car went left of center. President Trump meets with Senate Republicans for a high-stakes lunch on Capitol Hill today after canceling a planned signing ceremony for a bipartisan housing bill.
16: I think we had a really great meeting, and we're very proud of the party. We like our leader. We like everybody really in the room. I don't like a few people, but that's okay.
7: The president wants Congress to pass a bill to expand federal control over how states run elections. Updating a story we're following, a fourth bat tests positive for rabies in Butler County. This bat was found in Westchester and was tested after exposure involving a family pet. The county's general health district says there's no evidence of an unusual rabies outbreak.
3: This is WHIO Continuing News.
7: Columbus girls flag football is now an official sport in the state of Ohio. The Ohio High School Athletic Association is making it the 29th recognized sport. Last spring, there were 162 high school girls flag football teams in the Buckeye State. Ohio is now the 23rd state to sanction the sport. Now with the Miami Valley's most accurate and dependable forecast, Storm Center 7 Chief Meteorologist Austin Chaney.
10: From this evening into tonight, cloud cover will thicken up and we could see a few scattered light rain showers overnight. Low of 62 degrees. On Thursday, partly cloudy with a slight chance of thunderstorms. The few storms that pop up could be strong, high near 80. I'm Chief Meteorologist Austin Chaney for Dayton Severe Weather Station, 1290 and 95.7 WHIO.
7: The latest scan of the live Doppler 7 radar. We have plenty of sunshine out there this hour. Feels like summer. Today, it's currently 79 in Tip City and 80 in downtown Dayton at 534. Our next scheduled news in less than 15 minutes and immediately when it breaks. I'm Ron Otto, 1290 and 95.7 WHIO, Dayton's news and talk. 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
0: Here at WHIO, we have a really unique morning show. It's called Miami Valley's Morning News, and it's all news, all weather, and all traffic all morning long. 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
11: 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Well, guess what? The con artists know that you're shopping that way too. And there's a big problem, Better Business Bureau has reported on it as well as others, with fake e-commerce sites. So they'll trick the AI assistant you use and you end up at a site. You think, wow, that's a great price for what I'm buying. You pop in your credit card information or debit card information and all your stuff, and you just wait for the thing to arrive. And then it doesn't. Or they send you something other than what you were expecting. Be very wary of any recommendations of a shopping site that you don't check out other than just your chat bot tells you this is a great place.
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2: Back here on the Evening Edge, Monday through Friday, 5 to 7. Well, that is the cue to call to win tickets to Land of Illusion Aqua Adventures. The Fat Guy Belly Floppy, the sixth caller at 937-957-1290. You'll win a family four-pack, and those could come in handy here in the next week or so. The temperature's supposed to shoot through the roof. Be super, super hot. So be the sixth caller right now, and you're going to score those tickets. Coming up after 6:30, it is Wing It Wednesday, sponsored by My USA Credit Union, your best financial friend. We're going to have Leo DeLuca and Alex Heckman from Carillon Historical Park. Big event going on this weekend. It's Rail Fest. It's been going on for a long time. It's a lot of fun. If somebody in your life loves trains, maybe you got a grandchild who really digs trains and gets a kick out of them, that's the place to be, and we'll talk about it. We have a cavalcade let me start over. We have a cavalcade of breaking the law news. Well, you know, Friday we had our all the best delicatessen remote, and we were basically on that day talking about all the great food there at all the best. And then Monday I had the night off, so I've got like 4 or 5 days of crazy breaking the law stories, and I've got to get through these, otherwise I'll just never get caught up. So here we go. Here's the first one. This one is from England. This happened, I guess, last Thursday. Police say a man has been arrested on suspicion of attempted murder. And this is weird. After a 3-year-old boy ended up in the crocodile enclosure at a zoo. So this was in, Cambridge. A toddler sustained serious injuries and was in critical but stable condition. It did not specify how the injuries had been inflicted or whether they were from the crocodile. There's some strangeness with this story, and they don't really go into all the details. 30-year-old man from Norfolk, England, was arrested on suspicion of attempted murder. Did he lift this kid into the enclosure and drop him in there and just said, well, let's see what happens? Is that what he did? And it apparently, according to the story, the child and the 30-year-old man didn't know each other. There was no connection. This particular zoo is a family-run farming business. They've got crocodiles and alligators on display. Oh, and a tea room. Well, it is England, crying out loud. It's home to more than 100 animals, including lions, tigers, sloth bears, capybaras, meerkats, and crocodiles. Holy cow. So I'd be curious to know if this guy just, like, dropped the kid into the enclosure. Said, come here, kid. Drops him in. That's strange. This is a naked story. Let's go ahead and play our naked open.
26: First, we both get naked.
27: Let's get naked.
26: Why are you naked?
28: I didn't know you were naked.
27: He saw me naked.
26: I think we should get naked.
27: Be naked.
26: I am naked.
2: So this happened near Boston. Cops say a dog walker was out with their dog, They were walking along a popular riverside trail when a naked man appeared, I guess, out of the bushes and started to attack the walker. But he also started to attack the bull or the dog. It was a pit bull. So this naked guy attacks the pit bull. Of all the dogs, you would think maybe don't attack. A pit bull would be it. The officers arrived at the scene and they found the suspect, of course, still nude, was taken into custody without incident. The dog walker says he grabbed the pit bull and tried to choke the pit bull. So just picture that in your head. Naked guy trying to attack a pit bull. That's not... never a good idea to attack a pit bull, but certainly not a good idea when you're naked. This story, I think, this one came from Clinton, Edgehead Clinton. This happened in Oklahoma City. Cops say a man allegedly attempted to dig under a prison wall, not to get out, but to get in so he could see his incarcerated girlfriend. So this guy, his name is Jake Minor Vinny hyphen Blue. That's his name. Jake Minor Vinny hyphen Blue. He's 32. He used a shovel to dig under the Oklahoma County Jail. He allegedly told authorities that his girlfriend was inside the jail, but then later changed his story and said he was just trying to plant a flower outside the prison. Police ran the man's identity through their database and learned, oh my gosh, he had an out-of-state active warrant. So he was arrested. The police released a statement. As he was being booked, detention officers discovered he had a ferro rod used for building fires hidden inside his rectum. This guy had all kinds of stuff going on. Wow. But he was reunited with his girlfriend behind bars, so that's good. This story is from Kentucky, and let me open up my Kentucky news here. Where is it? Where is it? I'll find it. Here we go.
8: Did he get busted again?
13: Along Kentucky Fried Redneck.
14: This is wild country. He's a criminal.
18: I heard that they're calling him the Redneck Robber.
19: We'll get him.
21: This is mass madness.
22: Well, this is your Kentucky, my friend.
2: Well, two Kentuckians are facing felony charges after a search of their car turned up narcotics, some of which were being carried inside a bag that read on the outside, definitely not a bag of full of drugs. So, yeah, they and actually, I saw the picture. It looks almost like a cosmetic bag. But in this case, it was holding their drugs. 51-year-old woman Tricia Crowley and 48-year-old Damon Bennett were collared by Laurel County Sheriff's detective who looked in their car and spotted a plastic baggie contained which suspected narcotics. And yeah, the bag. And here's the thing. They also misspelled definitely on the bag. So they had drugs in the bag that said definitely not a bag full of drugs and misspelled definitely. So just a suggestion, don't place illegal items in a container labeled bag of drugs. Not a a good idea. So there's a couple of good ones. Oh, and here, this is last one. This one is my favorite, actually. I had this last week. Cops in Santa Catarina, Brazil, say they recently responded to a report of a 12-year-old girl who went who disappeared near her home. This was around 1 a.m. on June 1st, not long after her disappearance. Parents began receiving texts from the girl telling them that she'd been kidnapped and her life was being threatened. Terrified that their daughter might lose her life, the parents contacted police and an investigation began to locate the victim and the kidnappers. The next morning around 11 a.m., the missing girl started sending her parents messages again, this time asking for a particular sum of money as ransom. She told her parents that the kidnappers would kill her if they didn't pay up. A few hours later, though, before the family could arrange the details of the ransom, police located the girl in a house on the outskirts of their small town. To the surprise of the officers ready to confront the girl's kidnappers and rescue her from their clutches, it turns out there was no one to confront. The 12-year-old victim, in air quotes, was located and in no apparent danger. During questioning, she admitted that she made up the kidnapping story just to extort more money out of her parents. Wow. A girl was taken into custody and accused of committing the crime of extortion. No word on if any charges will be filed, considering the fact that she's 12. That's like the beginnings of a criminal mastermind. You got to watch out for her. She started early. She's going to stick with it. She had a little success, maybe a few little missteps, but she almost got away with it.
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7: Now from the WHIO News Center, here are the three big things you need to know. Closing arguments coming tomorrow in the murder trial of a man accused of killing a high school student near the RTA hub. New airline Breeze Airways is coming to Dayton International Airport later this year. And our current top local story, a Springfield man dies days after a head-on crash in Dark County.
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19: Looking at westbound 35 near South Perry Street in Dayton, cops are on the scene of a crash. The left shoulder, left lane is blocked. Just a moderate delay. Northbound 75 slow through downtown as you approach Route 4. Clayton cops and fire department at West Winger Road and Dieter Drive with a crash. I'm Will Harris, WHIO Triple Team Traffic.
7: Now here's the Miami Valley's most accurate and dependable forecast.
10: From this evening into tonight, cloud cover will thicken up, and we could see a few scattered light rain showers overnight. Low of 62 degrees. On Thursday, partly cloudy with a slight chance of thunderstorms. The few storms that pop up could be strong, high near 80. I'm Chief Meteorologist Austin Chaney for Dayton Severe Weather Station, 1290 and 95.7 WHIO.
7: A latest scan of the live Doppler 7 radar. Sunny around the Miami Valley this hour. A little bit of cloud cover. Pretty nice, though. It's 79 in Xenia and 80 in downtown Dayton at 551. These stories and more coming up. Our next scheduled newscast is at 6 o'clock. I'm Ron Otto, WHIO Continuing News.
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22: Here's a look at what's happening around the Miami Valley this week. 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The Festival of St. John's down in Middletown, that's happening this weekend. 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Friday 6 to 11, Saturday 4 to 11, and Sunday 3 to 9. 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This is in Riverside. $10 to get in. 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
1: Ron!
0: Hey, Ron.
2: Yeah.
0: So, you remember like a week or two ago, we were chatting here on the show, and the big news of the day was that Elon Musk, the world's richest man, made the leap, the big leap, from billionaire to trillionaire.
2: Trillion with a T.
0: Yeah. You remember that story?
2: Yep.
0: It was like a big deal. Or at least I made it a big deal here on the show. Well, I saw this story. Unfortunately, Elon's time as a trillionaire, short-lived.
2: Oh, no.
0: Yes. Ian, my producer's like, what? How could that be? I'm going to explain it. So he became a trillionaire when they did the initial public offering of SpaceX. And it raised, $950 billion or whatever it was. On top of what he already had, it made him a trillionaire. On that particular day, June 12th, that's when it went on, the shares went on sale, selling for anywhere between $150 and $225 per share. That made him a trillionaire. However, since then, according to Bloomberg, recent market fluctuations have caused the stock to plummet by over 30%.
2: Mm.
0: So now he is, he's no longer a trillionaire. He's only a billionaire at $957 billion.
2: Mm.
0: Yeah. And you got to feel for the guy. I mean, to have that sort of, those accolades for just a brief moment, like he was walking around, I'm a trillionaire. And then just pulled right out from under him.
2: Life's not fair.
0: It's not fair. It's not fair.
2: It's not fair.
0: Business Insider reports that the decline in SpaceX stock is part of a broader tech sell-off amid concerns over an AI bubble and rising interest rates.
2: Has anybody started a GoFundMe for him to try to make up the difference?
0: I feel like somebody should. There's all kinds of good causes out there for a GoFundMe, but I feel like this is probably the most important.
2: It gets you in the feels. It really does.
0: It does. It does. I mean, I can't imagine feeling you have something and then it disappears. It's like I remember I had a job and somebody said, we're gonna give you the morning show on this particular radio station. And then a week later, they changed their mind and it was taken out from right under me. And that's what he feels like.
2: Yeah.
0: I'm sure of it. That trillionaire status, no more.
2: Yeah, my TV conked out in the basement last week, and I haven't been the same since.
0: Now, you should...
2: I can feel what he feels.
0: You should do a GoFundMe for your TV. I'd promote it right here on the
2: show.
0: You'd
2: be the first donator, wouldn't you?
0: Yeah, I would. I would. Well, poor Elon.
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2: Live from the WHIO News Center, this is Miami Valley's News at 6. Our top local story, a man dies after a multi-car crash in Dark County.
6: We won't see a ton of storms on Thursday, but the few that pop up could be on the strong side. I'm Chief Meteorologist Austin Chaney. My forecast is coming up.
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8: Looking at Route 30. 5 westbound and Perry Street in downtown Dayton. It was a report of a crash. It really doesn't look like that to me. Looks like more like a broken down there, you know, transferring items from one car to another and a lot of activity there. But the left lane is blocked and the left shoulder, so be careful as you drive through there. Not sure what's happening. Southbound 75, south of 675, slow traffic in that area. Northbound 75, slow through downtown as you get to Route 4. I'm Will Harris, WHIO Triple Team Traffic.
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2: It is our top local story covering Dark County. A Springfield man has died days after a multi-car crash on State Route 49 June 15th. Deputies say 30-year-old Will Neck Saint-Tilma was a rear seat passenger in an SUV that was hit head-on by a car driven by a Dayton woman. Saint-Tilma died at Miami Valley Hospital on Sunday. Five other people were hurt. WHIU News Time is 6:02. It's 80 degrees in Dayton. An unexpected day off in a murder trial in Dayton. Closing arguments are set for tomorrow in the case of a man accused of killing a Dunbar High School student near the RTA hub.
4: Investigators say that Julius Williamson shot 18-year-old Alfred Hale III near the downtown RTA hub last year, and he was there waiting to catch a bus to school. The prosecution played video from downtown cameras yesterday. Witnesses said that they helped Hale just moments after the shooting outside a store.
2: News Center 7's Nick Foley reporting scheduling issues caused a one-day delay in that trial. An airline brings more flights to and from Dayton International Airport.
7: Breeze bills itself as a low-cost carrier. They operate at other airports in other markets in Ohio, like Canton, Akron, Columbus, and Cincinnati. Now they're coming to Dayton with four new destinations. Three of those are direct flights.
2: News Center 7's John Bedell reporting. Rain returns to the Miami Valley tomorrow, and we could see a severe storm.
6: The Storm Prediction Center has decided to upgrade the Miami Valley to a 1 out of 5 risk for severe weather on Thursday. I don't think we're going to see a ton of storms, but the few storms that fire up could be on the strong side.
2: The Storm Center 7 Chief Meteorologist Austin Chaney has the latest forecast in moments.
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2: Wilberforce University is facing a wrongful death lawsuit following claims of hazing.
9: The family of Savannah Jones says she was going through initiation in a drinking club called the Turtles, where she had to consume an entire bottle of liquor, later passing away after being taken back to her dorm.
2: That's WHIO's Sierra Lawson. We are now waiting to hear comments from the university. Savannah's cause of death has not been ruled. WHIU News Time is 6:04. 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
2: 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Now with Miami Valley's most accurate and dependable forecast, your Storm Center 7 Chief Meteorologist Austin Chaney.
6: Heading into tonight, cloud cover thickens up and there could be a few rain showers overnight, low of 62. For Thursday, partly cloudy with a slight chance of showers and storms, high temperature of 80 degrees. On Friday, scattered showers and storms on and off throughout the day, high of 77. Similar story into Saturday, scattered storms possible, high of 79. On Sunday, storm coverage will be isolated. We'll see more sunshine and more heat, high of 85. Degrees into Monday, mostly sunny, high of 89, heat index of 95. I'm Chief Meteorologist Austin Chaney for Dayton Severe Weather Station 1290 and 95.7 WHIO.
2: Latest scan, the Doppler 7 radar, sunny and nice this afternoon. A little bit of cloud cover, but not bad. 77 in Fairborn, 80 in downtown Dayton at 6:08.
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8: Not sure what's happening on westbound 35, but at South Perry Street, there's a lot of activity there blocking the left lane and the left shoulder. So it's a moderate delay at this point, just a distraction, but just be careful as you head through that area. Southbound 75, south of 675, watch for slow traffic. Could be an accident there. And Dayton crews are on the scene at Patterson Road just south of Monument Avenue. I'm Will Harris, WHIO Triple Team Traffic.
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0: 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Coming up after 6:30, it is Wing It Wednesday. Got some guests coming in from Carillon Historical Park, Leo and Alex. Scheduled to appear, and we're going to be talking about Rail Fest this weekend. Big annual event out there at Carillon Historical Park. And Wing It Wednesday, of course, is sponsored by My USA Credit Union, your best financial friend. So I'll be excited to talk with them about Rail Fest. Have an update. Well, it's not much of an update, but it's a little more details on a story I talked about last night. I think I talked about this. I talk about so many things I forget. Ian, my producer, you were here. Did I talk about the missing giraffe in Texas? Do you
29: yes.
0: remember? I did.
29: Yes.
0: Okay. So there's a giraffe down there named Gracie. It's about 3.5-4 years old. Gracie is between 14 and 16 feet tall. And she was living on a ranch about 100 miles northwest of San Antonio. Now, she's fairly new to this particular ranch. And this ranch has a number of other giraffes, okay? So the owners say that... at some point in the last week or so, Gracie has disappeared. Gracie is lost. And they've put out an APB on a giraffe and are asking people to keep an eye out for this giraffe. They've even offered a $5,000 reward. Now, as I said yesterday, I don't know if there's a do not chase policy like Stella, the dog that was lost a month or so ago in Beaver Creek. They were very adamant, do not chase. Don't chase her. I don't know what would happen if you chased a giraffe. But the sheriff's office there issued this public alert asking residents to watch for the animal with distinctive round ears. And I thought that was funny because why would you need to give a description about the ears, right? If you see a giraffe out there, you know, roaming around, I would think you would be like, I think that's the giraffe. Or would it be, oh, wait, the missing giraffe has rounded ears. This one has square ears. That must be a different giraffe.
3: Yeah.
0: So you don't call the cops.
3: Now, I feel like this should go without saying. I'm not sure if this is a wild animal. So if it's too dangerous, don't stick your neck out for this giraffe.
0: Hang on for a second. So what they say is that Gracie escaped. Her escape occurred after she ventured to a hillside for feeding, an area where the ranch's other giraffe don't usually go. She made her way to a corner of the property near a canyon where there was an 8-foot tall gate. But despite the 8-foot tall gate, Gracie ended up on the opposite side. Well, she could just 8 feet. I don't know. Are giraffe's legs 8 feet tall? Like, could she just step over it? Or maybe she leaped over it. Gracie ended up on the opposite side and wandered into the surrounding hill country terrain, characterized by rolling grasslands, springs, and canyons. Ranch officials say the steep hills normally keep giraffes contained within the valley, but not Gracie. Police investigated a tip yesterday after someone shared photos showing a giraffe roughly 4 miles from the ranch. Wow. I would imagine that a giraffe

0: drafts getting loose in the past, maybe you should, prepare a little bit. 937-957-1290 is the telephone number. I saw this story. This is an odd one. Has to do with an Arby's restaurant in Oklahoma. Now, I'm just going to tell you, it's a little gross. It's gross. But this is what's happening. An Arby's worker in Oklahoma has been charged with spitting in the food of a customer, an alleged contamination that the female victim says resulted in her contracting oral herpes. Ugh. This happened in March. The customer ordered four sandwiches at the drive-thru and waited for her food. Cops say while the order was being prepared, a female Arby's worker spit in one of the sandwiches. Arby's surveillance video shows the worker remove meat from the slicer, then lifts to neck level and leans her head down, and you can see the saliva leave her mouth and go into the sandwich. Wow. The woman then continues making the other three sandwiches and sending out the order. The customer ate one of the sandwiches and shared the remaining food with her relatives. Not long after consuming the food, the customer says she developed symptoms of oral herpes, an oral herpes infection, including painful lesions and cold sores. She claims she tested positive for herpes simplex virus type 1. Suspecting that her food may have been contaminated, the customer contacted cops, telling them that rumors were spreading in town that the Arby's worker had bragged about spitting in her food. After serving a search warrant on Arby's for surveillance tapes, investigators sought to question the worker, but she ducked them. Finally, she told cops she wasn't going to waste time answering questions, then admitted she did in fact spit on the food. And she's been charged now with poisoning food with intent to injure, a felony. So this worker spit on the food, and now the customer says she got herpes from that. Can that happen? I mean, I guess it could. But what a weird story. Charlie in Bellefonte, what's up, Charlie?
1: Hey, Todd, interesting topics again tonight.
0: Well, I try to keep it, people guessing.
1: You do that. So the Jurassic Park one we're talking about.
0: The Jurassic Park? Did you say Jurassic Park?
1: Yes.
0: Okay. That was a good one. I like that. Jurassic Park.
1: Put it together.
0: Yeah.
1: But what was it? Just maybe 10 years ago where Zanesville area? Where
0: The
1: private zoo got loose or turned loose. That's still... the conspiracy.
0: The story that I always heard is that the person who owned that, I wouldn't call it would you call it a sanctuary? I don't think so. That he released all the animals and then took his own life. I don't know what prompted that, but that's what happened. And then all these animals were on the loose and. You know, law enforcement was down there trying to, hunt down lions, tigers, and bears.
1: I'm surprised they haven't made a movie about that because that's pretty bizarre and real. I cannot even imagine. But, I think that made them, the laws are a little stricter now as far as.
0: Yeah, I think so. Yeah, I think they are. I think they are. But especially with animals that could be. Deadly. And I know that most, many wild animals could be deadly. I don't know about a giraffe. I mean, I guess it could kick you, and that would be pretty painful. But I don't know if giraffes are, generally, evil or not evil, violent animals.
1: I just remember, what is the animal park up there by Lake Erie we've gone through, where you drive through the safari and the giraffe?
0: Oh, yeah, I remember.
1: Yes.
0: Yeah, I forget the name of that. I remember going through that when I was little. I do remember that, but I don't know what it's called.
1: We had a sunroof and grandkids, and the giraffes were like sticking their heads down in there and grabbing whatever they could.
0: They seem pretty docile. Pretty docile, I think.
1: Yeah, okay.
0: All right. Well, I got to fly, Charlie. Appreciate your call, bud.

0: 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That line's open 9379571290.
1: Please identify yourself.
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6: Now from the WHIO News Center, here are the three big things you need to know. President Trump meets with Senate Republicans as he pushes for them to pass an election bill. Closing arguments are tomorrow in the trial for the man accused of killing a teen near the RTA hub. And cops make an arrest in a shooting early this morning near a Dayton bar. Full details on these stories and more next scheduled newscast coming up at 6:30. I'm Ron Otto, WHIO Continuing News.
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8: Westbound 35 in South Perry in downtown Dayton. A scene of a lot of activity there. I'm not exactly sure what's going on, but the left shoulder and the left lane is blocked. There's a moderate delay. Southbound 75, south of 675, watch for slow traffic. I'm Will Harris, WHIO Triple Team Traffic.
9: A few showers possible tonight, low of 62. I'm Chief Meteorologist Austin Chaney for WHIO.
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0: Back here on the Evening Edge, Monday through Friday, 5 to 7. Live stream is up on Facebook and YouTube. Coming up after 6:30, we have Leo DeLuca and Alex Hutman from Carolina Historical Park. They're here for Wing It Wednesday, and they brought some tasty wings. Though they're from BW3. I was thinking that you've got the Caroline Brewing Company right over there. Caroline. I'm going to get to you. You don't talk yet. It's all right, Leo. But that's coming up after 6:30. And, of course, Wing It Wednesday, sponsored by the good folks there at My USA Credit Union. We have a Florida Man story.

0: Well, we've had a number of stories over the last several months of guys that try to steal emergency equipment. I remember we had a story of a guy, I think it was in maybe Minnesota, where, you know, he sees an ambulance, the lights are on, the medics are trying to help somebody inside of an apartment or something, and he hops in and just takes it for a joyride. This has happened a number of times. We've had stories where people have hijacked fire engines. I remember talking about that on the show. And, of course, police cars, that's the most common. But this one might take the cake. A Florida man who crashed his truck on I-75 in Hernando County, Florida, is facing charges for the crash and also for trying to steal a medical helicopter that landed at the scene. The driver was reportedly traveling northbound on 75 shortly after midnight last Friday when he lost control of his pickup. Florida Highway Patrol say the truck veered off the road, struck another vehicle, overturned in the woods. Two people inside the second vehicle were injured. They closed the highway down, and a medical transport helicopter was called and landed there to transport the patients. However, troopers said that while fire rescue crews were working with the two patients for the helicopter, the driver of the pickup ran past all first responders at the scene and then hopped into the cockpit and tried to take off in the medical helicopter. That's got to be a first. He was not successful. No word on whether he actually knew how to fly a helicopter or just thought it might be a fun try. After his arrest, the driver told officials he lost control of his pickup after seeing what he called the Antichrist moments before crashing. He was taken to the hospital under a police escort, and then booked into jail. Florida man, he never fails to deliver, does he?
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6: I'm Ron Otto, our top local story, updating a story we're following in Dayton. Police say a man was hurt and another was arrested in a shooting near a bar early Wednesday morning. Cops say a 23-year-old man threatened a 24-year-old man near Belmont Billiards on Water. Lead at around 1 a.m. That 24-year-old fired a shot downward, not meaning to shoot another man. That other man was hurt, but is expected to be okay. That 23-year-old was arrested on an outstanding warrant. Trial is set to continue tomorrow for a Dayton man accused of killing a Dunbar senior last year. Yesterday, Julius Williamson's defense did not call any of its own witnesses. He's accused of shooting 18-year-old Alfred Hale III to death near the downtown RTA hub. Jury is set to hear closing arguments tomorrow. President Trump meeting with Senate Republican leaders and with the NATO Secretary General.
7: They had a lot to talk about at lunch, in addition to the war in Iran.
8: The war is going very well. As you know, we're winning by a lot. Iran is making very big concessions.
6: It's Fox's Peter Ducey reporting. Covering Dark County, a Springfield man has died days after a multi-car crash on State Route 49 June 15th. Deputies say 30-year-old Wilnack Saint-Tilma was a rear-seat passenger in an SUV that was hit head-on by a car driven by a Dayton woman. Saint-Tilma died at Miami Valley Hospital Sunday. Five other people were hurt.
3: This is WHIO Continuing News.
6: A new airline is on its way to the Dayton International Airport. Breeze Airways will be adding multiple destinations later this year.
9: The airline will feature nonstop service to Fort Lauderdale and Fort Myers starting in October. Nonstop flights to North Carolina will start in November alongside a one-stop service called Breeze Through.
6: That's WHIO's Sierra Lawson reporting. With the Miami Valley's most accurate and dependable forecast, your Storm Center 7 Chief Meteorologist Austin Chaney.
10: From this evening into tonight, cloud cover will thicken up and we could see a few scattered light rain showers overnight. Low of 62 degrees. On Thursday, partly cloudy with a slight chance of thunderstorms. The few storms that pop up could be strong, high near 80. I'm Chief Meteorologist Austin Chaney for Dayton Severe Weather Station, 1290 and 95.7 WHIO.
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2: Watch for slow traffic westbound 35 in South Perry downtown. Cops are on the scene of an incident there. Not really sure what's happening, but the left shoulder and the left lane seems to be blocked. There's a moderate delay. Southbound 75, south of 675, slow traffic. And Dayton crews on the scene of a crash at Patterson Road, just south of Monument. I'm Will Harris, WHIO Triple Team Traffic.
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12: This is a brutal thing. You're ill or you get hurt and somebody calls for an ambulance. Do you know that the federal No Surprises Act provides you no protection against bill shock from an ambulance service? 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They can charge you whatever they want. And these bills can be backbreaking. 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But let's say you get one of these huge bills. Some states now have protections for you. And you want to check, do an online search, use an AI tool to see if there's an ambulance protection statute in your state. Otherwise, you negotiate the bill. Don't just pay the $1 zillion. 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
2: 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Only a couple. People have been flocking to this, which is kind of cool. 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Joining me on the show tonight for Wing It Wednesday, again, sponsored by My USA Credit Union, we have Alex Heckman and Leo DeLuca from Carillon Historical Park. Leo's been on the show before. I don't think I've had you on before, Alex.
4: I don't think so.
2: Yeah,
4: it's a pleasure to be here.
2: This is the first time. And they are here to talk about RailFest, which is happening this year. And this has been going now on for almost 20 years, right?
4: That's right. It started in 2006, and it's this weekend. It'll be our 19th event.
2: So this is such a cool event. I was telling you guys off the air that when my late son was younger, we used to go out for RailFest. He was a big fan of trains and Thomas the Tank Engine and all of that stuff. And we always used to love, we rode on that, the train. What did you call it? The 4.5-inch?
4: 7.5-inch gauge.
2: Yeah.
4: Small scale train. Yep.
2: Yeah. It's like one of those trains that sometimes you see billionaires have in their backyard where they can, I think Disney had one. Walt had one at his house.
4: That's right. Yeah.
2: You just ride around and it's pretty cool. It's pretty cool.
4: It's really neat. You sit on top of it. It's about a mile worth of track back there for that size train.
2: Yeah, that's
39: been around
2: fun.
39: Since 88, too.
2: Yeah. So RailFest is going on this weekend. It kicks off Saturday morning at 9:30.
4: That's right.
2: And then runs until 5 that day, and then again on Sunday, 11 a.m. to 4.
4: That's exactly right.
2: So let's talk about if people show up for this, what are they gonna get for their price of admission, or what are they gonna see?
4: It's a great question. So we keep our admission prices the same for this event as we have the rest of the year, and so they get into the entire museum complex where we have lots of real train stuff, cars to walk through and locomotives. But during the Rail Festival, the place is just filled. The whole campus is filled with every type and style of model train that you can think of. There's like the little teeny tiny trains that each car is about the size of your thumb, all the way up to where each train car is about the size of a loaf of bread, to kind of give you an idea. And everything in between.
2: Well, when I was a kid, my dad was an HO guy. I was an N scale. I had an N scale layout.
4: Those and are then talking
2: about. Yeah. I had some friends down the street that had O gauge. So we were kind of all covered there on our street.
4: That's amazing. We have Z gauge, N gauge, O, H, O, S, G. You name it, it's there. And then on top of that, we have both train ride activities going on throughout the day. And our entire ballroom, the beautiful Eichelberger Pavilion, is just filled with railroad merchandise for sale, railroad, more railroad displays.
2: So it's not just the exhibition of these trains and the train layouts, but it's sort of like you've got vendors there. It's
4: like a
2: train show, like they used to have. Well, I remember going to train shows at the Montgomery County Fairgrounds when it was just down the road from here with my dad, and they would have auctions and big train shows and all of that.
4: One of the groups that's involved with Rail Festival is the Division 3 of the National Model Railroad Association. And they still do a big train show in early November at the new Montgomery County Fairgrounds.
2: That's probably what it was.
4: Yep.
1: So there are lots, so many great people, so many great railroad groups and clubs that are represented. It's just it's just a great time.
0: Well, you know, the showpiece, the center showpiece now at Carillon, you've got so many great things. You know, you got the Wright Brothers playing over there, and you've got Newcomb's Tavern. I mean, there's so many wonderful things. It's that locomotive, that steam engine. Yeah. Talk about the inception of that and the process of putting it in. I mean, because that, you know, what an undertaking.
1: Yeah.
0: To try to put a train through a park that is already established, and you've got to navigate through buildings and around buildings and through this and through. I mean, that's.
1: I can mention briefly. I mean, we like to say it's the largest civil engineering project that was ever undertaken there since the very beginning of the park. When they developed it. You know, you may recall the park was originally swampland, river bottom land.
0: Yeah,
1: and so it was this huge engineering project to turn it into the beautiful green space it is today. But then since that time, the development of that large-scale train, I mean, we had to move two different buildings. We had to build retaining walls.
0: Crazy.
1: Just crazy.
5: Yeah, it's fun. This year marks 175 years since the first passenger train arrived in Dayton.
0: Wow.
5: And the Jane Ellen, which is the locomotive of the Carillon Park Railroad, is modeled after the Cincinnati, which is one of the first trains, locomotives, to pull into Dayton. It was called the Cincinnati, Hamilton, and Dayton Railroad. And so when the park was founded, Colonel Edward A. Deeds, who's the founder of the park, the namesake of Deeds Carillon, he wanted a locomotive from that era, around mid-19th century. Unable to find one,
0: right,
5: he decided to build a scale model and went all out on it. And we have that still.
0: Yes,
5: scale model. Yeah. And that debuted in 1954. So the park, referenced this model in building and designing the Jane Ellen, the Carillon Park Railroad locomotive. And so there's an anniversary in that, too.
0: That is amazing. I mean, to think, you said 175 years.
5: Correct.
0: Yeah. Now, you did mention, before we went on, that the scale of that train and the track gauge interests me. Because I know at one time in this country, one of the things that was a challenge for the railroads is that many of them had different gauges of track.
1: Yes.
0: So not all trains could run on the same track, right?
1: You're 100% correct.
0: So was the train, is this the same size
1: we wanted to have a realistic size train going around all these real Dayton exhibit buildings and not have it look tiny like a zoo train.
0: Sure.
1: That's why we went with the 3-foot gauge track. That is a true narrow gauge. So those are still used, like especially out west, like in the mountains.
0: Right.
1: Sometimes they're used in like industrial factories and things around the world. So we have a 3-foot gauge train, but as what you're referencing is all the groups finally got together and determined a standard gauge, which is 4'8".
0: Right.
1: So that, you're right. So that
0: what
1: you can
0: a
1: now,
0: smart thing that was.
1: Right. Let's finally be able to go. Well, that's how time zones were developed too, you know, was because of the railroads. Like it used to be that multiple cities or states had their own time, you know, what was noon in Nebraska wasn't noon in Indiana and everything else. And so the railroads are the ones that helped to develop the, you know, time zones.
0: Right,
1: country.
5: You learn a lot if you hang out with this guy.
0: I know. Well, that's why I love hanging out with you guys. We had lunch last week. I learned a whole bunch.
1: It was delightful. Night.
0: Yeah,
1: it was
0: fun. So we've got the rides that the people can go on, but I also know you've got the passenger cars.
1: Yes.
0: Right? In the big pavilion or the
1: James F. Dickey Family Transportation Center.
0: Yes, Transportation Center.
1: Yeah.
0: And these are some really old.
1: Oh, you know. and there's a 1903 parlor car that was built right here in Dayton, Ohio, by the Barney and Smith Car Works.
0: Yeah.
1: Some of your listeners might remember when Dayton Children's Hospital was called Barney's children.
3: I remember.
1: Because the Barney's and Barney Smith was all over in that area, and they were very philanthropic and started helping to start up that hospital. But my point is, this car, you know, was just one example. They shipped these cars all around the world. It was beautiful railroad cars. And one really great Dayton history story is that the Barney and Smith Car Company started building wooden railroad cars in 1849. Mm-hmm. But as what Leo mentioned a moment ago, we didn't have a railroad until 1851, 175 years ago. So for those first 2 years, they were just very entrepreneurial. They built these railroad cars and shipped them by canal down to Cincinnati and sold them from there. So to me, as a history nerd, it's pretty fascinating that one form of transportation, the canal, is basically carrying its replacement, you know, out for sale.
3: Yeah.
1: It kind of spelled the doom of the canal system. So all this is going on. I mean, we have all of our interpreters that share the history with railroad fans that are little kids, the railroad fans that are you know, anybody from 2 to 102 years old can get something out of it.
3: That's the great thing about that hobby, is that it really does appeal to people of all ages.
5: I think, you know? and some people don't realize this, but in the James F. Dickey Family Transportation Center, it is also home to the oldest existing American-built locomotive. The John Quincy Adams is in there. So we have a lot of old firsts.
1: It almost sounds like he's making that up, but it's true. There are rail fans that come from all over because we have the oldest American-built locomotive on exhibit at Carillon Park in Dayton, Ohio.
3: Of anywhere. Really?
1: There are two in Baltimore that are 1 year and two years newer than ours. But what he was referencing earlier was this idea that Colonel Deeds could not get a Civil War era type locomotive like he wanted. So his friends that were in charge of Baltimore, Ohio Railroad Company are the ones that lined him up with this ancient locomotive from 1835.
3: Right.
1: And it's been authenticated multiple times, the oldest one.
5: Correct me if I'm wrong. He's looking, so Deeds, the founder of Carillon Park, is looking for a locomotive of that vintage. He finds this one instead. But it wasn't until a little bit after that he finds it that he realizes, oh my gosh, we have. This isn't just any locomotive. This is the oldest existing.
3: That's
5: American
3: amazing.
5: Building. So when the park opens, there's two. You know, you have the world's first practical airplane.
3: Yeah,
5: perhaps the most important airplane in the world, and certainly what the Wright brothers thought was their most important aircraft. And then you have the oldest existing American-built locomotive.
3: That's amazing.
5: There are 8 attractions when the park opens.
1: Those are
3: two of them. That's right. That's amazing. Yeah, yeah, that is amazing. Well, the idea that I had, because Leo, you asked if I was going to go, and I've got a lot of stuff going on this weekend, but I might be persuaded, if there is a possibility that can I, for just one, even if it's just a photo.
1: Can I
3: play the engineer on the big train?
1: We'd be happy to have you do it. It's a little bit of a challenge climbing up into it, but it's totally cool.
3: I would do it.
1: Okay.
3: I would do it.
1: Yeah, we can totally do that. Yeah.
3: Oh, my gosh.
1: We'll have to put you in a locomotive or engineer's hat.
3: Well, between now and Saturday, I'm going to have to find me a pair of engineer overalls.
5: Get you some overalls and get you a little engineer's hat.
3: A little scarf.
1: Train whistle.
3: Oh, yeah. See, that'd be great because, you know, my great-grandfather was a conductor on the Chicago Loop.
1: Did not know that.
3: Yeah,
1: that's fantastic.
3: Yeah, I got great pictures of him in his conductor's uniform, and
5: that's great.
1: It's so fascinating. So many people have never even been on a train, you know, unless you live on the East Coast or something, or have traveled to Europe or something. So it's
3: very cool.
1: Yeah,
3: very cool. All right, hang tight. We got to do some commercials, and we'll be back, and we'll touch again on Railfest and give you all the details about what's going on this weekend.
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10: Now from the WHIO News Center, the three big things you need to know. Closing arguments coming tomorrow in the murder trial of a man accused of killing a high school student near the RTA hub. The Miami Valley could see some isolated severe thunderstorms toward the end of the week, and new airline Breeze Airways is coming to Dayton International Airport later this year. Full details on these stories and more next scheduled newscast coming up at 7 o'clock. I'm Ron Otto, WHIO Continuing News.
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2: Good afternoon. Thank you for the ride. Area freeways are accident-free at the moment. No unusual slowdowns. I'm Will Harris, WHIO Triple Team Traffic.
11: A few showers possible tonight, low of 62. I'm Chief Meteorologist Austin Chaney for WHIO.
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12: Here's a look at what's happening around the Miami Valley this week. 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Friday 6 to 11, Saturday 4 to 11, and Sunday 3 to 9. 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This is in Riverside. $10 to get in. 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It's going to be in Centerville on Sunday. 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
14: Rain comes later this week and a heat wave next week. 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
3: So it's we've got tons of model railroad layouts. 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
3: Oh, my gosh.
1: Each day we've got an indoor carousel that people may not know about that will be running all day.
3: That's a lot of fun. And I might, you might be able to work me into being an engineer for one of the runs.
1: That would be so much fun.
5: And Todd Halst as an engineer.
3: Oh, all come aboard. On. All aboard, people. To do that. All right, guys. Well, I really appreciate you being on the show, and thank you for the wings from B-Dubs.
1: Absolutely. No,
3: appreciate it. If you want more information on this or you need to get tickets, you can go to DaytonHistory.org. And the admission is the same as it normally is for the
5: free
3: park.
5: For members. Great time to become a member.
1: Dayton History member, but otherwise it's very inexpensive. $10 for children ages 3 to 17 and $14 for adults. The seniors get a discount of $12.
3: Right. Cool. Very cool. All right, guys. Well, thank you so much. Check it out, RailFest this weekend at Carillon. Don't forget you can get the podcast of this show at eveningedgetodd.com and many other podcast platforms. Have a terrific Wednesday, and I'll talk to you tomorrow just after 5 here on the Evening Edge.

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10: 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It's our top local story. A man dies days after a Dark County crash.
11: We won't see a ton of storms on Thursday, but the few that pop up could be on the strong side. I'm Chief Meteorologist Austin Chaney. My forecast is coming up.
10: Now WHIO triple team traffic. We are seeing a crash in Sydney. This is on 75 southbound. It says the right lane is blocked, but I am seeing reports that multiple lanes are shut down in that area. So keep an eye out if you are heading through there. There is about a 7-minute delay. So if you want to avoid that, get off on Wapakoneta Avenue and you can use those surface streets. It's our top story covering Dark County. A Springfield man has died days after a multi-car crash on State Route 49 June 15th. Deputies say 30-year-old Wilnack Santilmo was a rear seat passenger in an SUV that was hit head-on by a car driven by a Dayton woman. Santilmo died at Miami Valley Hospital Sunday. Five other people were hurt. Updating a story we're following in Dayton, police say a man was hurt and arrested in a shooting near a bar early this morning. Cops say a 23-year-old man threatened a 24-year-old man near Belmont Billiards on Waterville at around 1 a.m. The 24-year-old fired a shot downward, not meaning to shoot the other man, but that other man was hurt and is expected to be okay. The 23-year-old was arrested on an outstanding warrant. An unexpected day off in a murder trial in Dayton. Closing arguments are set for tomorrow in the case of a man accused of killing a Dunbar High School student near the RTA hub.
12: Investigators say that Julius Williamson shot 18-year-old Alfred Hale III near the downtown RTA hub last year, and he was there waiting to catch a bus to school. The prosecution played video from downtown cameras yesterday. Witnesses said that they helped Hale just moments after the shooting outside a store.
10: News Center 7's Nick Foley reporting scheduling issues caused a one-day delay in the trial. To Greene County, the family of a Wilberforce University student who died on campus is suing the school, saying Savannah Jones was hazed to death. The family's lawyer, Rex Elliott, hopes the suit can prevent more deaths.
13: And to make sure that universities understand that they have a responsibility to monitor what goes on their campuses. And we cannot have another young kid die from a senseless hazing ritual like Savannah Jones did.
10: And we have not yet heard back from the university.
8: This is WHIO Continuing News.
10: One person is dead after falling into the Licking River.
14: It happened on Tuesday around 6 p.m. in Hanover Township. Two bystanders removed the kayaker from the river, but they later died at a local hospital. No other details or the drowning victim's identity are available at this time.
10: WHIO's Will Harris. We are working to get more information there. Taking a look at the live Doppler 7 radar, it's all clear around the Miami Valley. It's currently 79 degrees in Xenia and 79 in downtown Dayton. Our next scheduled news in less than 30 minutes and immediately when it breaks. I'm Ian James on 1290 and 95.7 WHIO, Dayton's news and talk. 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
11: Thursday's looking partly cloudy. There will be a slight chance of showers and thunderstorms and the potential for a strong to severe storm as well. High temperature of 80 degrees. For Friday, scattered showers likely, just not a complete washout. High of 77. Saturday, scattered showers and storms. High of 79. Sunday, isolated storms possible. Mostly sunny with a high of 85. Into Monday, plenty of sunshine. High of 89, feeling like 95. I'm Chief Meteorologist Austin Chaney for Dayton's Severe Weather Station, 1290 and 95.7 WHIO.
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0: If you buy your own health coverage right now, oh my goodness, it is so crazy expensive. 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And that's ultimately reflected in what you pay for insurance. 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The brochures are really fancy, but if something's really wrong, you have a big illness, a big expense, they don't pay. 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

0: Hey, it's Mark Simone here for Sean Hannity. With us right now, the great number one TV anchor, best-selling author. Bill O'Reilly has a new podcast called We'll Do It Live. 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
1: You know, I think I just saw a Hannity float by in the Atlantic Ocean on a raft.
0: Well, he's trying to get away from what happened. Last night we had these primaries in New York, and our crazy commie mayor, everybody endorsed one, all these crazy Democrats, socialists, they're calling it the hate slate, the commie corridor. What is going on here in New York?
1: Well, it's a very interesting political story. There's no doubt about that, Mark. And thanks for having me on. I picked up a couple of weeks ago, as you may know, I have a collection of historical stuff from all over the world. And I picked up Mao's Little Red Book, first edition, 1966, stamped from the immigration people in the United States saying, you can sell us, but we don't endorse it. This is really a find. And the book basically says, look, the communist movement is based on a few things, and we are seeing those things in New York City. The first one is seizing assets from the proletarian class and distributing them to the working people. And that means that what Mandani is actively doing is he's making it impossible for Mark Simone to buy an apartment and fix the apartment and rent the apartment. So you cannot do that because of all the regulations. And Mandani's goal is to have the city control all the housing. That's communism. So the three people that were elected yesterday in New York City will serve in the House of Representatives. Now, there's about 10 already in there that are communist people. They don't admit it. They all were socialists. We're democratic socialists. We're a bunch of garbage. I mean, they don't believe in private property. They want a wealth tax. They don't believe in punishing criminals at all for whatever they do. They don't believe in any immigration reform, open border they want. These are communists. And what's interesting is the reason this happened in New York City is half of the workforce in New York City, half foreign-born, and their values, I hate to say this, but it's absolutely true, are not the values of indigenous Americans. So we embrace capitalism here. They don't. So when they get a guy like Mandani and his three acolytes that were elected yesterday to run in the primary, that means they'll win in New York, okay? They don't care whether there's asset seizure. These are the people that were born abroad. They just want things given to them. Not that they're lazy. There's a lot of migrants are very, very hardworking people and have worked them way up on their own. But there is a big segment of people who do not want to compete in American society. They don't want it. They want to be given housing, food, daycare, health care, on. And that's what these people promise.
0: Hmm. Well, you know, a guy like Mamdani, highly educated, and we've run this experiment with the socialism about 10 million times all over the world. It fails every single time. So what are they, just the greatest optimists in the world? They think maybe this time it'll work?
1: No, it's power. So the easiest way to obtain power in America at this point in history is to promise voters free stuff. There is no easier way to do it than that. Hmm. You see in L.A., San Francisco, Chicago, all the big urban centers where a lot of poor people have come and they can't afford to pay $4,000 a month for an apartment. And so Mandani and his ilk, they are aware that they can win by promising free stuff. Plus, I believe a guy like Mandani, if you look at him and his point of view on crime, his hatred of Israel. He's a hardcore communist. He believes in the little red book that I'm holding in my hand right now.
0: Now, this is New York, but we got all these crazies that got voted in last night. Is this going to hurt the Democrat Party nationally? Is this going to spread and really do them in eventually?
1: Yes, it will. That's an excellent question. Because the liberal wing of the Democratic Party, these are the Hollywood people, the industrialists, the people who run Disney, the people who run the network news, they don't want their assets seized. They don't want that. So there's a fissure. But in New York State, the migrant vote is now so overwhelming, and there's no leadership in Albany. Hochul just okay all of this stuff. She won't do it before November. She'll kind of dodge and weave. But once she wins, if she can beat Blakeman, then it's the gates are open. We'll give you, give you, give you, give you, give you. You know, look, New York State has fewer people than Florida. And we spend, what, five times as much per capita citizen in New York than they do in Florida? Five times as much? So what do you think you're going to get? This is communism. That's what it is. And the media covers for it. So you'll never get anybody who just told you what I just said on CNN or ABC News. You'll never hear that.
0: Yeah. I can understand the media covering for Joe Biden, covering for Nancy Pelosi, but the fact that they would cover for this, they could have stopped this movement. And where were the leaders of the party, Schumer, Pelosi, a few years ago, putting out this fire before it spread? Why didn't they do that?
1: Well, Pelosi tried, and I'm not a big fan of hers. She tried. She warned everybody about the squad.

0: She's next.
1: Oh.
0: And Cortez, with all due respect, because I'm not trying to injure her personally, she doesn't know what communism is. She has no idea Stalin or Mao or even Fidel. She doesn't know.
1: Wow.
0: She knows is Bernie Sanders told her, give as much stuff away as you can give. That's what she knows. Can you imagine me sitting down with Alexandria Ocasio-Cortez for an hour interview? We do the long form now. We'll do it live. Can you imagine me sitting with her?
1: They used to agree to that stuff. Remember you and Barney Frank? They used to agree to debate. They don't do it anymore.
0: But those are classic liberals.
1: Yeah.
0: Frank's not a communist. And, you know, he's deceased, of course. But it would be, and I wouldn't be mean to her. We both went to Boston University. She's a fellow terrier. But do you think she could last 3 minutes in a debate with me?
1: No.
0: Okay. And I'm not trying to sound arrogant. You can put 45,000 people from the metropolitan area in the seat, and it would be the same outcome.
1: Yeah.
0: No, anything. Congresswoman Cortez is not going to be able to debate them. She doesn't know anything.
1: Yeah. So it's hard for people to imagine that a bunch of people could come in and like radically shift the whole culture. But Bill O'Reilly, you just got back from England. Tell everybody how England is transformed.
0: Well, that thing is falling apart because of the giveaways for medical care and housing. So they allowed millions, and their population is 70 million in the UK. Ours is 350 here. So the UK government, and it's never been explained why, allowed millions. They don't even know how many millions, because they don't even count them. From North Africa, from the Middle East, from South Asia, poured into England, Scotland, and Wales, and Northern Ireland. Poured in. As soon as they set foot on their soil, they get all the entitlements. So the British government has run out of money. They can't pay the health care for all of these migrants and their own citizens who were born there. They can't pay it. And once you can't pay it, your economy collapses. And that's what's happened there. So I'm doing a special for News Nation coming up. I don't have a date yet, called The Siege of London, because London's the worst big city over there. And, I mean, there are 60 Sharia courts scattered all through the UK, 6-0. So that the British government has said, no, we're not going to do the justice system anymore. You Muslims do it. How insane is that?
1: And, hey, tell everybody when you went to England, you get off the plane.
0: Yeah, so I'm in Ireland, which is not nearly as crazy as England. And I flew from Cork to London, about an hour flight, on Aer Lingus. And I get off the plane, and usually when you get off a plane going to another country, because Ireland is an independent country, you have to go through customs and get your passport stamped, and no customs. Okay?
1: Yeah.
0: Nothing. And I walked from my plane gate, Aer Lingus, to the parking lot where a guy goes, hey, you know, my driver, in 8 minutes.
1: And nobody asked you to see a passport or anything?
0: No. No one knew I was in a country. And that went for all 250 passengers on that plane. They walked into the country. No, nothing. No scrutiny whatsoever. None.
1: Unbelievable. Hey, we're talking with Bill O'Reilly, Mark Simone here for Sean Hannity, and we'll continue in a moment on The Sean Hannity Show.
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3: 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Private, traditional. 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And unfortunately, a lot of these schools are crazy expensive. 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
11: Slight chance of storms on Thursday. High of 80. I'm Chief Meteorologist Austin Chaney for WHIO.

0: It's the Sean Hannity Show. Mark Simone here for Sean. We're talking with Bill O'Reilly. Make sure you check out his new podcast. We'll do it live. Make sure you, you can get everything. His show, his column, everything's at BillO'Reilly.com. Hey, Bill O'Reilly, coming up, we have America 250, the 250th birthday, incredible celebrations. Are the Democrats going to embarrass themselves during that week by not celebrating, by not looking happy about our country?
1: Well, I hear a rumor they're going to drown somebody in the I don't think so. I don't think they're going to take the time to do something like that or work against them. Although you might see some Antifas and, you know, those people. Did you see one of the Antifa fanatics got 100 years in the state of Texas?
0: Yeah.
1: In action against the ICE agents. Just got sentenced yesterday.
0: Oh, that's good. Those are the January 6th type sentences. I like those long sentences for these guys.
1: Boy, they came down on those eight guys. Eight Antifas went into Alvarado, Texas to attack ICE agents. And, you know, they caught them all because one cop was hurt. And they all got 40 years or up in the Texas penitentiary. And that's what we need to do. That's insurrection.
0: Bill O'Reilly, hey, we don't have much time left. Tell me about Anthony Fauci. Are we going to end up seeing this guy finally get some what he deserves? Will justice catch up with Anthony Fauci?
1: No, because he got a pardon from Biden.
0: Yeah, but I know the Trump people are looking at, did Biden even sign it, know about it?
1: Nah, federal courts will never, ever throw those pardons out. Because, you know, it is way too much confliction in how they were made and all that. We all know that he didn't sign anything. He could barely find his way to the Oval Office. We all know that. But the system is a system. But what Fauci will go through is an incredible damnation. Because Rand Paul is going to rip his throat out.
0: Yeah.
1: And Fauci has to show up. He's under federal subpoena. And if he lies, they could charge him with perjury. But when was the last time you heard anybody charged with perjury?
0: Yeah. No. Well, I think they can already charge him just for that last round of testimony. But
1: they can't because Biden pardoned him.
0: Yeah. Well, that would be great to see. Well, Bill O'Reilly, great to have you on. Hey, everybody, check out his new podcast. We'll do it live. You got Gene Simmons on this week, right? Tomorrow?
1: Yeah, Simmons is quite a character.
0: Yeah. So, but watch all the episodes. And check out Bill O'Reilly's YouTube channel. Boy, there's some great stuff there. And you can get his show and his column, everything. Just go to BillO'Reilly.com. BillO'Reilly.com. There's a link to everything there. And Bill O'Reilly, thanks for being with us.
1: Thanks for having me, Mark. Appreciate it.
0: All right. Take care. Hey, it's Mark Simone here on the Sean Hannity Show.
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5: Live from the WHIO News Center, this is Miami Valley's news at 7:30. It's our top local story. A man dies just days after a dark county crash.
6: We won't see a ton of storms on Thursday, but the few that pop up could be on the strong side. I'm Chief Meteorologist Austin Chaney. My forecast is coming up.
5: Now WHIO triple team traffic. We are still looking at that crash on 75 southbound. I'm seeing reports that the right lane is blocked. This is just north of Michigan Street in near Sydney. I also seen that one person was hospitalized after that crash. All others. Traffic cameras are showing that the crash happened just after the contraflow lane, so drivers are using that to pass the scene. All other southbound lanes are closed. It is our top story covering Dark County. A Springfield man has died days after a multi-car crash on State Route 49 June 15th.
7: Deputies say 30-year-old Will Nax St. Tilma was a rear-seat passenger in an SUV that was hit head-on by a car driven by a Dayton woman. St. Tilma died at Miami Valley Hospital Sunday. Five other people were hurt.
5: WHIO's Ron Otto reporting. Investigators are trying to figure out why the woman's car went left of center. West Carrollton police had to call in the bomb squad to an apartment complex this morning. Cops say they showed up to the Centerville Park Apartments for an unrelated search warrant when their suspect said there might be some explosive material inside. Investigators say they found baggies of powder, but it could be used to power model rocket engines. The suspect was taken into custody. President Trump meets with Senate Republicans for a high-stakes lunch on Capitol Hill today after canceling a planned signing ceremony for a bipartisan housing bill.
8: I think we had a really great meeting, and we're very proud of the party. We like our leader. We like everybody really in the room. I don't like a few people, but that's okay.
5: The president wants Congress to pass a bill to expand federal control over how states run elections. Covering the mass shooting at a festival in Toledo earlier this month, two men are now facing dozens of attempted murder and assault charges. A Lucas County grand jury indicted Elijah Crisp Carr and Kenai Taylor today. Investigators say they opened fire at the Old West End Festival June 6th after an argument between two groups. 12 people were shot but are expected to be okay. An arraignment date has not been set.
3: This is WHIO Continuing News.
5: And to Columbus, girls flag football is now an official sport in the state of Ohio. The Ohio High School Athletic Association is making it the 29th recognized sport. Last spring, there were 162 high school girl flag football teams in the Buckeye State. Ohio is now the 23rd state to sanction the sport. Taking a look at the live Doppler 7 radar, it is all clear around the Miami Valley. Currently 75 degrees in Bell Fountain and 77 in downtown Dayton. Our next scheduled news in less than 30 minutes and immediately when it breaks. 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
6: Thursday's looking partly cloudy. There'll be a slight chance of showers and thunderstorms and the potential for a strong to severe storm as well. High temperature of 80 degrees. For Friday, scattered showers likely, just not a complete washout. High of 77. Saturday, scattered showers and storms. High of 79. Sunday, isolated storms possible. Mostly sunny with a high of 85. Into Monday, plenty of sunshine. High of 89, feeling like 95. I'm Chief Meteorologist Austin Chaney for Dayton Severe Weather Station, 1290 and 95.7 WHIO.
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9: Here's a look at what's happening around the Miami Valley this week. 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This is in Riverside. $10 to get in. 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That's happening out at Stubbs Park. It's going to be in Centerville on Sunday. They got food trucks, live music, and lots of fun. 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
0: Hey, welcome back. It's Mark Simone here for Sean Hannity. Normally, I'm on our big flagship station, WOR, here in New York. And with us right now, doing great work in Washington, D.C., Congressman Matt Van Epps, Tennessee. Great American, very amazing credentials, and served in Iraq, Afghanistan, and serving right now in Washington, D.C., a real tough battleground there. And ladies and gentlemen, great to have him with us. Congressman Van Epps, thanks for being here.
12: Hey, Mark. Hey, Mark. Thank you so much. Honored to be on with you. It's been a really exciting past 6 months. Now in office for 6 months, and honored to serve in the Tennessee 7th Congressional District and fight hard for my constituents and for America, and very grateful for the time today.
0: Yeah, but what a swamp to be serving in Washington, D.C., but you're up to the task. So, hey, tell everybody about the... This is a wonderful thing, the Gold Star Families Act. Tell everybody about it.
12: Absolutely. Thanks, Mark. So I made a campaign promise that the first bill that we would do would be for Gold Star families and for veterans. And our first quarter in office, that's what we focused on. And we introduced back in March the Honor Gold Star Families Act, which proposed to increase the death gratuity that gets paid to a service member's family after that service member is killed from the current amount of $100,000 to $200,000, provide an annual cost of living adjustment, and make it retroactive to January 1st. To cover Operation Epic Fury. The bill has 21 co-sponsors, is a bipartisan bill with a Republican co-lead, a Democrat co-lead. It's been endorsed by the American Gold Star Mothers, the Gold Star Wives, the Military Veterans Advocacy With Honor, Source America, a number of other organizations. And I'm honored to be able to report to you, Mark, that a couple weeks ago, language from our bill made it into the National Defense Authorization Act, and that's moving forward. And so I'm really excited about that. This is an important step for our Gold Star families. The language in the NDAA is slightly different than our bill. We're still, those core provisions of my legislation made it through the committee markup, and I'm honored by that. We're also going to continue to push the bill as a standalone bill, and I'm very grateful for all the work that went in by my team. It is now also bicameral, and so I'm sharing that with you for the first time. Senator Sheehy introduced it last week in the Senate. So we've got a lot of great momentum here.
0: Yeah. You would think with something as a no-brainer like this that there'd be no opposition and that you wouldn't have to push. But I guess you got to fight for everything in Congress, don't you?
12: That's right. And, you know, with this bill, we have a solemn obligation to stand behind the families of service members who have given everything for our country. And this is not, the death gratuity has not been increased since 2006. And so we're providing a cost of living adjustment. We're increasing that. That's the tax-free money that goes to that family immediately after that first week, first couple weeks after a service member is killed. And you know, they're going through the hardest thing in their lives, and we want to alleviate some of that stress from the financial burden part of that. It is straightforward. You're absolutely right, Mark, and we've got to continue to push to get this done.
0: Yeah. Well, it's great work that you're doing. Now, if you watch crazy MSNBC or something like that, they'll tell you the Republicans are all divided and civil war in the Congress. You're there. You're meeting with the GOP leaders. What's the real story?
12: But listen, we are I have been so impressed by our freshman class. And just being here for 6 months now, it is a great group of patriots, and we have amazing leadership, and we're fighting hard every single day. And I could not be more proud of this team and our efforts. You know, Mark, you look at the elections that happened in New York City last night, and
0: I'd rather not, but okay.
12: Yeah, well, and you know, this is a battle between common sense Republicans and Democrats that are just have this socialist leftist Marxist viewpoint. And in America 250, our 250th anniversary, the greatest nation in the history of the world, we have a real fight right now between this common sense, what Republicans are driving to help families, to drive down costs, to protect our country, secure our border, keep our border secure. And we have these left crazy, I'm some of these candidates, it just baffles me, Mark. There's, you know, one that used the American flag as a napkin. There's one that stopped going to church because Trump supporters were there. You know, there's one that refuses to say the Pledge of Allegiance. Like, there's a whole list of the things that they believe in, which is opposite of what our country is all about, what we fought for 250 years as that shining city on a hill. And we have got to have your listeners. We've got to have all of these folks come together behind the Republican Party and back Republican candidates so that we can keep this country the greatest country in the world.
0: Wow. When you saw some of those wackos last night that could be in Congress, are they going to fit in there?
12: I would say no. I mean, some of the background, some of the things that they're advocating for, I mean, just have no business in, not just in Congress, but in the fabric of America. I mean, these are failed policies, failed ideology that the world has said no to. You know, you look at the socialist Marxist philosophies that some of these people are bringing, and it is opposite to the core tenets of America. It will only cause greater harm for families. It will only make us weaker, and that's not what we can have. We have got to have the strongest country to lift up our families, to protect our citizens, and that's what we've got to do.
0: Yeah. Hey, President Trump, tell us about any interactions you had with him or how his leadership is affecting the Congress right now.
12: Well, let me go back a couple of, you know, as a brand new guy, I had an opportunity to fly an Air Force One president. And that was a pretty special moment for me. It was during the Memphis Safe Task Force. So not in district for me, but I've been talking about, I sit on Homeland Security, and I've been talking about the Memphis Safe Task Force as a great example of the president's leadership, of Governor Lee in Tennessee, of his leadership, them working together to reduce crime across all metrics in Memphis to make that city safe and more prosperous. And it's a great outcome that can serve as a template for the rest of the country. I got to go to see the event that the president did a couple of months ago, and it was remarkable, supporting all of our law enforcement, first responders. And after that event, I got to be on Air Force One with the president and fly back to D.C. And, you know, Mark, I've had a number of phone calls with him, and, you know, that got to be on Air Force One, which was a really fun moment for me. And he always asked about my family, how we're doing, and is so supportive, and is just a phenomenal leader.
0: Yeah. Well, that's great to hear. Hey, tell us about it. This can't be. American tax money to the Taliban. Tell me that's not true.
12: So the House plans, as you know, I think, to vote on the National Security Department of State-related programs this week, which oversees foreign aid. And this is it's something. So Tim Burchett out of Tennessee passed a bill last year to prevent this. This is money that is going via the United Nations, ends up being skimmed and taxed and taken by the Taliban. And we absolutely cannot have that. We've got to stop that. I don't want to see a single U.S. dollar going to the Taliban directly or indirectly. I served in the global war on terror. I served in Afghanistan, fought against that regime. And that is absolutely inexcusable. So we've got to work really hard to ensure that doesn't happen. I'm so glad that my friend and colleague, Tim Burchett, led on that a year ago before I was in Congress. And that got through the House. And so we've got to keep pushing on that to ensure that not a single dollar goes to the Taliban.
0: Wow. Unbelievable. Hey, so you're relatively new to Congress. When you got there, who was nice to see you? Who took you under their wings? Who was your biggest help there?
12: Well, I'll tell you, Mark. I mean, truly, everyone has been so helpful, from leadership to all of the members, truly all of the members of the freshman class here with me, who kind of pulled me in. I came in December in that special election, and they were kind enough to pull me in. But, you know, I try to build a lot of relationships and work with a whole lot of folks, both on Homeland Security and then Science, Space, and Technology, which is the other committee that I'm on. I'm in the Republican Study Committee, that's chaired by August Pfluger out of Texas, who's great. August and I got to play on a baseball team this year. I grew up playing baseball, was in the congressional baseball game 2 weeks ago, and it was one of the absolute most fun things that I've gotten to do. But I built a lot of really strong relationships through that. And, you know, Mark, we won that 11-2. And, I got to be in the game as a pinch runner, a few times, scored two runs. And, but I think being with our team and winning with the GOP against the Democrats in the Nats ballpark is something I'll never forget. I was able to have my young daughter with me in the outfield before the game, and we were able to run around. It was just a very special moment for me and my family, but it's also been an opportunity to build some additional strong relationships with all of those Republicans that play on the baseball team.
0: Oh, that's great. Hey, we're talking with Congressman Matt Van Epps. Hey, just tell me, the SAVE Act, what chance do we have of getting this passed?
12: Well, you know, so we passed it out of the House twice. We voted for it twice, the Save America Act. And this is a, you know, this is a 90-10 issue in the country. I mean, this is something that we absolutely have got to continue to push forward. I fully support the Save America Act. My colleagues in the House do. The president, this is a top, if not the top, agenda item for the president. And so we've got to work. Senate's got to work to get this done. And so I'm hopeful that we'll have a pathway forward on that. This is the Save America Act is the bill that requires voter ID, that will require states to remove anyone that shouldn't be on the rolls, if they're illegal or if they've passed away. It requires voter ID at the polling site. Very, very common sense. And we require IDs for 15 or 20 different things in our country, from buying alcohol to getting on a plane. And it's what we should do in our elections. And so we've passed this, voted on it twice in the House, and I fully support it, honored to support it, and we just got to get it done.
0: When Chuck Schumer, in that speech yesterday, when he said, this will disenfranchise 20 million people, 20 million people won't be able to vote, what is he talking about?
12: No, there's a lot of misnomers out there, Mark, on this, and there are provisions in there. I think, you know, I've heard, well, military won't be able, you know, to vote because of it. Women who change their names when they get married won't be able to. And that's just false. There are provisions in it to ensure that everyone's able to vote. And there's there's even a mechanism where you can sign an affidavit if you change your name and say, no, that's my name. So, this is the right thing. This is a 90-10 issue. This is a, you know, is common sense, straightforward. Kind of back to that, you know, the Democrats' crazy candidates they're putting up and Republicans' common sense. This is common sense. And this has a lot of support across the aisle, despite the voting record might be. But there are people all across the country that know that this is the right thing to do, a common sense solution.
0: Yeah. Hey, you had any interaction with Hakeem Jeffries? He is the oddest looking guy on television. He looks like almost like a robot. But have you had to deal with him in any way?
12: No, I've not. I've seen him on the House floor, but I've not had any interactions through my committee work or anything else. I can safely say that we see the world differently.
0: Yeah. But they say in the old days in Congress, once it was 5 o'clock, once the whistle blew, Democrats, Republicans, they all went and got a beer together. There's nothing like that anymore, is there?
12: Well, really, no. I think there is, I'm honored to be on something called the Four Country Caucus. And so this is a group of both Republicans and Democrats, all veterans. It's probably the closest thing to that old kind of notion. And we'll have speakers that come in the mornings for about once a month or so, and we all get together. And we do work collaboratively in that to advance veteran issues. So, matter of fact, my Honored Gold Star Families bill, there's a vote process in the Four Country Caucus. We sent our bill through. It's a blind vote. We got 100% of Republicans and 100% of Democrats in the Four Country Caucus to vote in favor of our Honored Gold Star Families Act. So yeah. That is an example of a bipartisan way that a group is working for veterans.
0: Well, Congressman Matt Van Epps, you're doing great work. We're very proud of you and we're very grateful to you. Keep it up, and thanks for being with us.
12: Thanks so much, Mark. Thanks for what you do. Honored to be here and hope you have a great day.
0: All right.
3: News,
0: thanks,
3: weather, and traffic.
0: You hear that? Thanks for what I do. What am I doing? I got the easy part. I just stand here and ask him questions. He does all the work answering, and I'm getting paid. He's not on this one. No, he's doing great work. We really appreciate it. And a nice guy, you can tell. He's like a genuine, honest, nice, wholesome guy. You don't see that much in Washington anymore. Hey, it's Mark Simone here for Sean. Thanks for listening. We really appreciate it. It's the Sean Hannity Show.
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15: 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Well, guess what? The con artists know that you're shopping that way too. And there's a big problem, Better Business Bureau has reported on it as well as others, with fake e-commerce sites. 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Or they send you something other than what you were expecting. Be very wary of any recommendations of a shopping site that you don't check out other than just your chat bot tells you this is a great place.
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0: Hi, folks. Rick Kasuji here from North Dayton Garden Center. 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We have tri-colored beech trees that give you red and pink colors all summer. We've got ginkgo trees, which turn bright gold color in the fall. Or try some of our Japanese maples by your patio or your deck. We have 200 of these on hand. We also have columnar European hornbeam for those of you that want a nice tall hedge that has foliage on it. So come out to North Dayton Garden Center at 1309 Brant Pike.
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17: Slight chance of storms on Thursday, high of 80. I'm Chief Meteorologist Austin Chaney for WHIO.
18: Well, I'm afraid that's it for the Sean Hannity Show. 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Linda, thanks for everything.
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26: Live from the WHIO News Center, this is Miami Valley's News at 8 o'clock. It's our top local story. A crash near Sydney sends one person to the hospital and leaves several lanes blocked.
17: We won't see a ton of storms on Thursday, but the few that pop up could be on the strong side. I'm Chief Meteorologist Austin Chaney. My forecast is coming up.
26: Now, WHIO triple team traffic and our top story. One person is in the hospital after a crash on I-75 in Shelby County. Now, this is just north of Michigan Street in Sydney. Cameras are showing the crash happened.